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2: I'm Jeff Hamlin. A child is in the hospital with life-threatening injuries after being pulled from the water at Raleigh Beach. First responders were called at around 11:30 on Tuesday morning. EMS fire crews responded. A girl who had been swimming went underwater. CPR was performed on the 12-year-old. Authorities in Harnett County have filed charges in the death of a 7-year-old during an apartment fire on the 4th of July. Brittany Armstrong has been charged with involuntary manslaughter. The fire killed 7-year-old Kashmir Elijah Parker, Jones's sister Alicia Quick.
3: We just want her to turn herself in. She has killed a child, my baby brother, and we're having to deal with the pain and the heartbreak.
2: The Raleigh City Council discussed imposing a teenage curfew during the city council meeting after violence on the 4th of July over last weekend. The WPTF forecast for tonight, partly cloudy with a chance of rain, low of 75. Jeff Hamlin, WPTF News.
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10: Well, we've just learned that Senator Berger has conceded to Rockingham County Sheriff Sam Page. 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
5: 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It's Brian Kilmeade.
11: Hi, everyone. So glad you're there. It's Brian Kilmeade back in New York, 48th and 6th, Midtown Manhattan. This hour, I'll do a simulcast on FBN with Stuart Varney and be joined by Nate Soros, the president of Machine Intelligence Research Institute, AI Research, and New York Times bestselling author of If Anyone Builds It, Everyone Dies. The worries they have about AI, whose stocks are going through the roof right now. We're also monitoring events at NATO, where it looks like President Zelensky is speaking right now. We did see on Fox and Friends today, as I was going through it on the air, we watched the president land, be greeted one-on-one by President Erdogan of Turkey. They get along great, at which time, after they did the ceremonial greetings, they went inside and answered questions from the press. So we do have some substance, because the president likes to talk to the press, even though he's offended a lot of times by the tone of the questions, but that's, he's just honest. And now President Zelensky is going to be there. That's going to be a big thing, Ukraine. We'll talk about that. So before we get to your calls, which we will, let's get to the big three.
12: Number three.
13: He sent a message back indicating that he would come over. And I said, no, don't come over. Like, I'm not in the mood. Don't come over. He came in. He just came into my house. It was unlocked. I live in an area where you don't usually have to lock your doors. I do now.
11: I can't imagine not locking our doors at night. I don't know if there's any area in the country I would not lock my doors with, but that's the story. Jenny, his ex-girlfriend, embarrassing, inexcusable, and easily foreseeable, Graham Plattner, the phony oyster farmer, and history of abuse in every way, has one scandal too many, and Dems now toss him overboard. But he has not left the race yet. What does it mean for Susan Collins' chances re-election?
12: Number two.
14: You've been a great leader and a respected leader all over the world, and we really do. We've had right from the beginning good chemistry. We've had a very special relationship. Turkey has become, under the president, a very powerful country militarily.
11: Yep, president off to NATO, as I saw, looming possible. We'll talk about Ukraine. We'll talk about Iran. Are we going to get any help there? And the moving of our bases to maybe forward places like the Baltics and Poland and begin to get out of Germany. But the good news is everybody is spending more on their missile defense, on their defense overall, and they're buying a lot of the stuff from us.
12: Number one.
15: From the beginning, we didn't connect with the game. It was really tough from the beginning to congratulate Belgium. They were better than us. We didn't show what normally that team can show, and that is the reality.
11: Down goes the U.S. A woeful display in Seattle as the U.S. hope of a Final Eight appearance, a Final Four appearance, or a Finals appearance go up in flames. And that didn't, as if they played hard and got were unlucky. They didn't play hard, and they didn't deserve any luck. Final score was 4-1. If you want to know how it sounded, how it started, well, here's the goal that I think broke everybody's back. So they scored 9 minutes in. The U.S. answered on a direct kick, Malik Tillman. But Belgium went up 9 minutes later, right here, cut three.
16: Brassard to the byline, gets across, and the Ketelaar is rising up, and Belgium retake the lead. Moments later, Charles de Ketelaar climbs the ladder, his second goal.
17: Let's get in here. Freeman is backing off. You've got support. Be more aggressive. They're both taking the same angle there, and Brassard is able to get down to the line. They're both making the same play. And that comes down to communication. But even at that point, Tim Ream gets beat at the back post.
11: Yeah, and then they gave up a disastrous third goal, and they would go on to lose. It's just such a shame because they played so hard against the odds and with a great crowd support. This time they had a great crowd support again, unbelievable momentum, but they absolutely were the flattest of flat on the field. Cut six, coach.
15: I think we need to learn. I think it's a process to learn. We need to assess that game, and we need to see why we didn't approach the game in the same way that the rest of the World Cup. Different reason. Maybe the explanation is so easy. Wasn't our day in a collective and individual. Of course, the principal, you know, responsible is myself. And yes, we need to see and to check what we did, because it wasn't the performance or the way that normally we play.
11: Okay, a couple of things. Pacino, they got to try to keep him. They offer him a contract. I don't know if he stays. But as usual, when President Trump brought up to the president of FIFA about Balkan playing in this game and the red card being at least analyzed, then all of a sudden it was all about Trump. He didn't say reinstate him. He said, what's the rule? It doesn't look like a foul to me, and my friends are telling me that it wasn't a foul. Can you reinstate him? Well, he ends up getting reinstated. The appeal by Belgium goes by the boards. They didn't look at Belgium's appeal of our appeal being valid, so Belgium was ticked off. Maybe they got an edge. But as usual, people blame Trump. The latest, Will Leach of the Washington Post, cut 11.
13: Was this a momentum killer? I mean, after the whole Trump-Nix thing, I sort of, all the New Yorkers got it in my head that Trump's a cooler. And did he basically hurt the vibes?
18: The vibes definitely shifted very quickly. This was an upstart team. You know, this is always, the U.S. men's soccer team is not generally like most U.S. national teams. They're not the overwhelming favorite. They're the plucky underdog. They're the way that Americans generally think we are, but aren't. They usually are that upstart team that you can get excited about. That switched so much on them. And certainly, you know, this was a team that everyone was behind, knew that everyone was behind, suddenly felt was getting tough questions from all across the board. Certainly, these people, you know, the United States soccer players, they play internationally. They know what everyone is saying about this decision that everyone was saying about their team. And they knew instantly they had gone from this fun underdog that everyone was cheering for and having these street parties cheering for to taking really tough questions and having the entire soccer world outside the United States furious with them and rooting against them. They can feel that. Whether they will admit that or not, whether they'll say there was outside noise, they are part of the soccer world. They know they play with the people. A lot of these people are teammates with their club teams with the people that were trying to beat them, and they know how angry everybody is. So certainly there was a clear shift in the way that U.S. soccer was seen both before this and very much afterward, after kind of what Trump did.
19: Number one. It was hours for them to answer. They maybe answered four questions. Hop on the bus, your best friend, best scorers on the team. That far outstrips any negativity that you might feel from the world. You got to forward the best player, your best scorer, who had multiple opportunities, unable to convert. But he did have three or four great opportunities. But now you have full strength, you're able to play. I just want to let you know, there's so many psychos out there that said, I'm not watching the game now that Donald Trump got involved. He didn't get involved. All he did was ask. So let's talk about serious stuff now. You talk about the president landing over in Turkey. He said, I'm only there because Erdogan's there. I was going to blow this thing off, but I know what goes into one of these events, and I didn't want to show him disrespect. So he showed up, and he went to NATO. And they're going to be talking about letting Ukraine get missile defense because basically they are left, Kyiv is left wide open. They don't have enough Patriot missiles. And Russians are beginning to lose in every way. Over 30,000 a month. For every six Russians are dead, only one Ukrainian is lost. So he wants them to start mass producing Patriots. He's like, we will pay for them. Cut 26.
20: It is simply absurd that in the modern world, production has still not been scaled up to the level actually required to protect people from ballistic terror.
19: Look, it's a lot harder now than back in the World War II because everything's much more sophisticated. There's a lot of parts. There's so much smart weapons and AI involved. It's harder. But what he's saying is, and I think this is General Jack Keane's idea originally, he said, give the Ukrainians the contract, the patent, to build temporarily Patriots or THAAD missile systems, and the extra ones we built, we'll give it back to you guys. Give them back. So hopefully they do it. So the president's going to clash on that. And he made it clear. I saw in his press conference, I was just taking notes before I came up here. He said, look, Turkey's done everything I've asked them to do. If people have a problem with Turkey, but they've been a good ally for us. You know who hasn't been? Germany, France, and Italy. They all turned us down for help in Iran before we even asked. And they denied us base access to our own bases. So that's the issue. He said, yeah, we're going to talk trade, we're going to talk Iran, and he's going to say that he's going to meet with Zelensky. You know, he's going to get Putin on the phone. Now, Turkey is a valuable player in this way. Yeah, they suppress free speech, and it's terrible. They suppress the press, and that's awful. He probably should have been ousted through a coup, but he found a way to stay in power. But he talks to Russia, and he talks to Iran. So if you have somebody that you know that knows the person you're dealing with, and you're not speaking to them, it's an advantage. So that's why the people that he is speaking to, he's disappointed because they haven't stepped up. And just because we have a historic alliance, it doesn't mean we're just going to just say, well, that's the way things are. Here's Mark Rutte, cut 27, NATO General Secretary.
21: As Ukraine continues to defend its sovereignty, allies and NATO partners must continue to ensure Ukraine gets what it needs.
19: Yeah. Can we do that? Everyone's paying now. We should be able to do that. Brent Sadler, cut 29, on how bad this is going for Russia.
0: It's no secret. The last few months, the Russians have been taking significant losses on the battlefield. And the Ukrainians have changed their tactics. And I think this is providing an opportunity, an opening, maybe fleeting, but in the next month or two, to try to get the Russians to agree to a ceasefire that's acceptable to the United States and also Ukraine.
19: Yeah. Ukraine's not going to give up any more land. The Donbass, forget it. They have, by Russia waiting, they've weakened their hand. And they know it. They've lost dozens of refineries. Gas is going through the roof. They're running out of people. They're in Africa, basically duping people to fight for them. In Africa, even though they're a land of 150 million, they don't want to ask their elites to give their sons. Because they know that that's where the money is. And then it becomes their war, too. Well, I have news for you. Your refineries are blowing up in major cities. They know they're in a war. So look at that. The other thing with Graham Plattner is it's an absolute joke. Here he is denying the allegations this woman, Jenny, had of her coming over drunk and raping her. Cut 30.
1: I wanted to directly address the troubling, serious, and false allegations against me. Any accusation of non-consensual behavior is categorically false, regardless of the inaccuracy of the reporting, but mindful of the political reality it will inflict. We are taking the time to reflect on the best path forward for the state that I love, the people that I love, the movement I belong to.
19: All right, I can't even hear it. Just a joke. Your movement is a socialist movement. You are a terrible person. You're lying about being a oyster farmer. You're lying about owning your own house. You're lying about being a working class guy. You're rich and you went to a prep school. Nothing about this guy is real. Does anyone Google anyone? And the guy that should apologize is Bernie Sanders, who has yet to run from that sinking ship. And you know who has run? Just about every sitting senator and congressman. Ro Khanna, who saw in that New York Times article that he was physical with women. Then it comes out that he's on just about every sitting senator and congressman. Ro Khanna, who saw in that New York Times article that he was physical with women. Then it comes out that he's on

0: facts. And all of those stories lined up and checked out. And ultimately, you know, Politico stands by our reporting.
1: Wow, she's really pursuing this story, really wants to hold on to this gem. That's Adam Wrenn, who wrote the story on Politico. Let's just make sure, because he's running such a great race up until now. It doesn't seem like the Graham Plattner, not the man that has a Nazi tattoo. Why would he ever do that? Right. And talks in such a disparaging way about all women. How could he get caught up like this?
2: The thing that sticks out to me, Brian, is just, again, the political reality of everything. Collins was down massively in polls in 2020, still pulls out the win. He's up 4 right now. I think it was going to get worse for Plattner. I think they realized if we don't pull the plug on this pretty quick, and by that I mean the Democrats in D.C., Collins is assured of re-election. So they're scrambling again to try and replace a candidate. I want to make this point, Brian. One of the most undemocratic political process in our country is a Democrat primary. Like, the people voted for this guy. They made him the nominee. And now the D.C. establishment is pulling another one like they did with Biden in 24. Like, you know what? We've had a change of heart. We think it's a terrible candidate. So very nice of you to go out and, you know, express your voting and all that stuff. We'll be making the decisions from here on out.
1: So now let's take a look at Michigan, where Mike Rogers is going to be a formidable candidate, right? So he won against somebody that's center left in Alyssa Slotkin. Whether she is center left, that's how she ran. So Abdul El Sayed is now the leading contender on the Democratic side to run against him, who basically believes that we deserve 9/11. He has been endorsed and pushed by Bernie Sanders, even though he says he's not an avowed socialist. Everything about him and his programs are socialist. AOC has now backed him, too, against who Chuck Schumer endorsed, this Stevens. So if this emerges as the candidate, what changed so much in Michigan in 2 years that someone on the extreme left would be polling equal with Mike Rogers, who's a traditional conservative?
2: I just think it's a snowball effect. Again, I want to point out, like, the Communist Party, there were people in the Communist Party in the 1970s who made it very clear that we have to go inside the Democrat Party and run in primaries and show up at conventions because running as a third party is ridiculous. So let's make a party is what people say it is. I mean, I'm literally quoting G. William Domhoff in Ramparts magazine from the 1970s. And so it's been a long process, but it's almost like a snowball effect. And so I think you're going to see this accelerating in the next few years where, yeah, you see this rapid change even in a couple of years. I think it's going to become even more rapid as we move forward, where the socialists, not only because they started doing this years ago, running inside the Democratic Party, but now you've got younger generations who've gone through indoctrination centers who actually think these are legitimate ideas. So I don't think this is a problem that's going away anytime soon. In fact, I think we're going to see it accelerate inside the Democratic Party, like I said earlier, till it becomes a full-blown socialist party. And then I think the American people have to decide, you know, which path are we choosing? Are we going to stay with, you know, those that love this country, that believe in a free and prosperous, you know, America, or are we going to go down this path of socialism? So I don't want to dismiss this as something that's going to go away. I think we're going to be confronting even more of this in the next couple of years.
1: What do you think is going to happen? We're right now in July, early July. Do you think Republicans have a better than 50% chance of holding the House and better than 50% chance of holding the Senate?
2: I like our chances in the Senate. I really do. I think it's going to be almost impossible for us to lose the Senate. I've seen some positive turns in our poll numbers in some of these Senate races that were a little too tight for comfort a few months ago. I like our chances there. In the House, the redistricting wars we have won, not by as much as I thought we would, but you look at some of these numbers where I think we've got 215 what are considered relatively strong seats compared to, I think they've got 209, whatever it is, with a certain amount of, I think it's 15 toss-ups, something like that. I like, let's just say it's 50-50. It's going to be a dogfight. I mean, we're running up against history, Brian. We're running up against a lot of different things that, you know, normally we're not going to keep the House. But I think there's been a lot of good work put in. I think we're going to have a lot of money. We might have more money in a midterm than Democrats, which is an unusual dynamic. I think we're going to have better candidates. They're going to be putting up the socialists. We're going to be putting up pretty good, strong conservatives. So some of the dynamics are definitely in our favor. I don't want us to underestimate Democrats also, you know, shooting themselves in the foot. But at the same time, I don't want people being in any way overconfident. I put our chances at 50-50. It's going to be a dogfight. I'd like the chances of us pulling it off. At the same time, we're up against a lot of historical, empirical evidence that says we won't.
1: Yeah, the president should realize, too, I think he's not focused as much on the midterms because he's got his hands full with life.
2: Right.
1: He's got to look at Ohio. If you lose Ohio.

0: Ohio. Iowa is not a layup like everyone thought it would be with Jenny Urs if she was to run again. People are hoping for an upset in New Hampshire with John Sununu. I don't know how real that is. Chris would have done it.
1: I think one of the things that I'd really like to see, and I thought we were going to see more of this by now, that Trump would be doing more rallies. He'd be doing more barnstorming through key states, through key congressional districts. Obviously, there's a lot going on the international stage, but we need to start focusing a lot on the domestic agenda and these midterms, because I want to point this out, Brian. 26 is key that we keep the House even by one seat for a whole host of reasons. Puts us on a good trajectory for the 28 elections. I like our chances to keep the White House. That's a whole nother conversation. We need to keep political power for the 2030 census. If we actually are running the census and do it correctly, you might see 25 to 40 seats and electoral votes move into red states. At that point, you lead to a decade of political dominance, which I think is desperately needed to send the un-American left into the political wilderness and set things right.
0: So I want to talk about your documentary, The Threat of Liberty. What was your approach?
1: Yeah. The approach was to share the story and really compress over, you know, course of 250 years using Alexis de Tocqueville, this young French nobleman who wrote Democracy in America, as kind of the backdrop to tell the story and really just remind people what an incredible nation we are. I think we too often take for granted how important the American Republic is to world history. I think of Ken Burns' quote, in which he said, the most important event in world history since the birth of Christ is the American Revolution. And I think we should celebrate that. Have we been perfect? No. And we actually take an honest look at slavery and some of these other things that the founders dealt with. But we should celebrate the fact that we were the first ever in world history, a rights-based republic in which the people were sovereign. We have been an enormous force for good to the world over the last 250 years in regards to economic prosperity and freedom and human dignity. And the point I'm making this, Brian, is we call it the threat of liberty because each generation has to decide, are we going to take that threat up? Our obligations to those that came before us and those that come after us, are we going to hold that threat of liberty and pass it on to the next generation? And all the moments and the inflection points in our history where it could have failed, but that generation at that moment felt an obligation to the experiment and found deep within them the political courage and will to pass it on. So I would encourage people's 85-minute documentary, threatofliberty.com. Give it a watch.
0: Yeah, let's take a listen. Cut 48.
2: The founding of America makes you believe in providence, if you don't already.
3: Nearly 5,000 years of recorded experience said free people could not sustain self-government for long. Every republic had failed.
4: The framers of the Constitution took a trip through the graveyard of past constitutions, the 12 tablets of Rome, the Athenian Constitution, what we have of it. They looked at everything.
5: Their aim is to outdo the glory of Greece, outdo the glory of Rome.
6: And if they failed, what would happen? They would be hung as traitors.
0: So you try to put in perspective where this government came from.
1: You have a moment in history, Brian, where a collection of intellectual giants at the height of their powers, in the right place at the right time, put together something that had never been seen before in world history. And I believe in divine providence. That wasn't chance. They created something that never could have happened in the old world, but they were in the new world, so it had a chance of succeeding. And, we talk about the Constitutional Convention. And if you had been a betting man in May of 1787, with all the different self-interests that were taking place, you would have said, there's no way this will ever succeed. And yet 4 months later, they took the Declaration's promises and hammered them into institutions and formed one of the most exquisite, if not the most exquisite, political document ever seen in a period of 4 months. It's nothing short of a miracle. And put in place this rights-based government, that the whole point of government was not to give rights, but to secure those natural inherent rights that our Creator gave us. And then how do you build that machinery of the Republic that they did? It's an incredible story, and we should be proud of it. I mean, this is the one thing where you look at the left that wants to destroy us, and they have their motives, right? They're coming from a completely different worldview and a different approach to governing. But you think about what we have been given and the responsibility of stewardship that we have. One of the things that I want to do with this documentary, Brian, is have a rebirth of instinctive patriotism. And that's an an inborn love of country, but you cannot love what you do not know. And I think that's the thing that we've got to address with the younger generations, but also just with the current generation. We should have an honest conversation about our founding, where we came from, and look at it and go, yeah, we've had flaws. One of the observations that Tocqueville made was the ability of America to repair faults. We've had a little bit of a zigzag path. We've had our share of faults. We've had our share of shortcomings. Mm-hmm. But what an incredible story this has been. And I want people to watch this and celebrate and go, what an amazing story. And I want to pass this on to future generations.
0: And where do we get it?
1: Threadofliberty.com. It's free. Go watch it. It's about 85 minutes. Had okay. a complete blast. Victor Davis Hanson's in it. Larry Arn, some other great people from Hillsdale. Great list of commentators. So I think people will enjoy it.
0: Ned Ryan, I'm sure we will. I cannot wait to watch it. Thanks so much, Ned.
1: Thanks, Brian. I appreciate it.
0: You got it. Back in a moment to wrap up the hour.
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14: There are times when I walk into a community and I see American flags all over the community, and I suddenly feel unsafe because there is a section of this country that has co-opted the American flag, and they equate being an American or an American flag with white supremacy.
0: What is she even talking about? I guess I'm playing it, so maybe that's what she wanted. But do you really think people look at the American flag as white supremacy on year 250? She said she feels, that's Sunny Hostin of The View, she feels when she walks in her neighborhood and sees the flag, it triggers her, feels unsafe. That's like being, to me, if you live in America, that's like having a front door of a house making you feel unsafe. Wherever you go, you're going to see a flag, and it's because you're in this country, and if the flag makes you uncomfortable, especially with her resources, you could go somewhere else. I mean, it doesn't seem to have treated her bad. I think she's a lawyer, had a career. Now she's on a successful talk show. Please tell me how bad America has been for her. Finally, just to end where we started, USA against Belgium. Belgium now moves on to play against Spain on Friday night, and all I can tell you is I have no big deal that they lost. What bothers me most is how they lost. They came out flat. They never adjusted. I saw so many guys walking around on midfield. And then to think that first or second goal that they had, where the ball's up in the air, and I see two players just

0: IRS problems.
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7: News this hour from Town Hall. I'm Keith Peters in Washington. It was the second day of a preliminary hearing for the man accused of assassinating Charlie Kirk. Tyler Robinson is accused of gunning down Kirk on September 10th of last year. Danae Branch says she was moved by Kirk's widow, Erica, during today's hearing.
8: I already knew Erica was like a good person coming in. I came here to support Erica, and I was crying in the courtroom at one point because Erica was crying. She hands me a tissue. She doesn't know if I'm Team Erica or not.
9: Yeah.
8: She handed me a tissue, and I, like, lost it, but she's an angel.
10: She was sitting right behind me, and she said, oh, that girl just made me cry.
8: She is
10: and
8: so
10: then she
8: tender.
10: Cried.
8: Yeah. She's a tender woman.
7: Prosecutors heard testimony about Robinson's whereabouts on the day of the shooting. More endorsements are being pulled for Maine Senate candidate Graham Plattner.
11: Vermont Independent Senator Bernie Sanders is the latest and most notable lawmaker to pull support for Maine Democratic Senate nominee Graham Plattner following an allegation of sexual assault.
12: I wanted to directly address the troubling, serious, and false allegations against me.
11: In a video message, Plattner says any allegation of non-consensual behavior is false. The allegation is the latest in a string of controversies Plattner has faced, and so far weathered since the oyster farmer and Marine veteran entered the race. Maine Governor Janet Mills earlier dropped out of the Democratic race for Senate. I'm Ed Donahue.
7: The U.S. military launched new strikes against Iran early Wednesday, hours after three merchant ships were struck on the Strait of Hormuz in the latest exchange of fire to threaten the interim deal to end the fighting between the two countries. On Wall Street, the Dow down by 130 points, the S&P 500 lower by 33. More at townhall.com.
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15: I'm Gail Hurd. Raleigh Police Chief Rico Boyce outlined a weekend of chaos around the city this Independence weekend in areas including Briar Creek and Glenwood South. Boyce said he went to the scene on Glenwood Avenue late Saturday night and encountered a fight.
16: He quickly realized it was the police. He took off running. I caught him, and guess what he had on him? He had a gun. He looked up at me and said, "Officer, don't shoot me."
15: Governor Josh Stein signed.

0: the $34 billion North Carolina state budget Tuesday morning. The budget was finalized on June 30th.
1: North Carolina's got a good thing going. We really do. And if we want to remain a top state where people want to raise their families, where businesses want to invest, we have to continue to invest in the state, in our people. This commitment cannot be a one-time effort.
0: The budget includes expanded Hurricane Helene relief recovery efforts, teacher raises, and funding for the NC Children's Hospital. Look for an overnight low of 74 with showers and storms possible. 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
1: Well, if anybody's looking for a deal on some office furniture, they're having a hell of a sale over at Graham Plattner's campaign headquarters. Crazy episode of Fox Across America coming your way as the knives are out for Graham Plattner. It is bad. Even Elizabeth Warren wants to retract her endorsement, but she doesn't want to look like an Indian giver. We'll discuss it all on a very busy episode of the show. Diamond Dave Landau is going to be here because this is not serious. This is the type of story that deserves our mockery. We're also going to have a grown-up chat with Sonny Joy Nelson, who worked in the Trump White House and will take us inside the president's trip over to NATO, where they invited Don Trump, but it sounds like they got Don Rickles. Trump is just throwing haymakers at the NATO allies who aren't keeping up their end of the bargain when it comes to funding. Very much a bull in a China cabinet is what they're telling me right now. But we'll get into all of it and so much more. Calls, texts, tweets, carrier pigeons, whatever it is you do, you are welcome here in this radio huddle. I am, of course, a conservative. This is Fox News Radio, but we are not doing a conservative talk show. We are very much doing an American talk show. What does that mean?
2: I don't care where you come from. I don't care what color you are. I don't care how smart you are. I don't care how dumb you are.
1: No, ma'am. On this show, you can be a Republican or a Democrat, a Libertarian or an Independent. The only thing we ever ask is that you don't be a Happy Tuesday, everybody. I'm in a funny mood. If you're following the Graham Plattners, it's really looking bad. Apparently, the Democratic National Committee just replaced his campaign driver with Paul Pelosi.
3: This could be a problem.
1: Now, that's never good. Old Paulie P, he could single-handedly save the Dodgers season. He's the only guy in L.A. who knows how to hit and run right now. There it is. But if we were going to have a serious discussion about this Graham Plattner story, and we need to, because this is very much a program that prioritizes the well-being of the country. Like Graham Plattner being forced to step down, which is what it sounds like, is going to happen. Okay, the DNC said they're no longer spending money, that they're not going to run any TV ads if he remains on the ballot. So they are trying to force his hand. But from what we've been told, he's not the best at taking the word no for an answer.
4: What the hell did you just say?
1: What a garbage human being. But the point is, the conversation we're having today is that he needs to drop out because a woman has credibly accused him of sexual assault. There's only one small problem I have with that analysis. It's that other women have credibly accused him of sexual assault.
3: Bingo.
1: Like, the idea that this is the deal breaker is not them finding Jesus late in the service. This is not the clouds parting and the sun of morality shining through into the hearts of Democrats. It's just finally dawned on them that the guy can't win.
5: He knows what he's talking about.
1: Okay, if he could win, he could stay on the ballot. Again, he got found to have a Nazi tattoo. He openly admitted to slandering victims of the Taliban, saying that he fondled himself in porta potties. That's a real thing from Graham Plattner?
6: This is absolutely gross.
1: Good God. Okay, never mind all of the other mistreatment allegations from the Believe All Women crowd, who was like, well, I don't know. Maybe we meant tall women. I don't know that we meant all women, but the point is, the reason this is a deal breaker is because the guy could not win the election.
7: This is politics as usual.
1: That's all this is. Don't think the Democrats are better people and they suddenly stepped in. Because, again, it reminds me a lot of that TV show, My 600-Pound Life. In the TV show, My 600-Pound Life, they go, well, we decided to step in because Cousin Bunky is 600 pounds. It's getting a little hard for Bunky to get around. Can barely fit in a car. Rarely leaves the bed unless he's tipping the Domino's pizza guy. We decided to say something because Bunky's 600 pounds. Okay. But it's worth, I don't know, considering that Bunky was circus fat at 500 pounds. Dare I say at 465 pounds, a lot of people looked at Bunky and were like, okay, but they decided to step it at 600 pounds because that got them on TV. My 600-pound life. okay, if there was a TV show called My 500 Pound Life, a lot of bunkies would have got put on the treadmill at 500 pounds. But because the notoriety came at six, there were literally people and TV producers who have said to land whales, I'm sorry, you're not heavy enough for the show. You're sitting with a 590-pound man who has a butt in the front. Have you ever seen when you're that fat? You have an ass in the front. That, sorry, buddy. No, you're only 580. The name of the show is My 600-Pound Life. You're going to have to get out there and tack on another 20 pounds. And they go, all right. You know, that whole thing. The idea that now is the time, for morality's sake, to step in on behalf of the Graham Plattner sweepstakes?
3: Not even close!
1: Guys, he had a Nazi death camp tattoo. Okay, a tattoo literally worn by the Nazi executioners. Not a swastika, which is like general consumption, but we're talking about inside baseball Nazi tattoo that this guy had. He had multiple allegations of all kinds of sexual improprieties outside of his marriage. He was obviously caught in a lot of different contradictory lies. But ultimately, politics have become so petty and so personal that it was worth it to keep him on the ticket, because the Democrats wanted you to believe that Trump was the Nazi.
4: This is total crap.
1: Is it ever? Yeah, we've got to stop the guy with the Jewish daughter. And the way we do that is by taking back the Senate. We elect the guy with the Nazi death camp tattoo. And the Democrats got into this really lazy, reductive habit in which they thought that calling Republicans bad people automatically made them good people.
7: That is a lie.
1: But that is what they believed. They thought if you just got on TV every night and said Trump was a racist and a white supremacist and all these MAGA idiots had no idea what they were doing. They were white supremacists. America was built on immigration. There's nobody in the Republican Party saying we can't have mass migration if it's done legally. Okay, the argument in the Republican Party is that we're letting people in illegally. We saw a statistic yesterday from the actual Treasury Department that under Biden, your rents went up over 20%. Your home values and home purchases went up by over 30%. Because of Joe Biden's open border policies.
8: Biden sucks.
1: But the Democrats would have you believe we needed Graham Plattner in there because we're the champion of the little guy. We got to stop this Trump fella who keeps cutting taxes, helping out the single mom waitresses, the seniors on fixed incomes, paying for drugs. Come on, Trump secured the border for the love of Pete. That's making the streets safer. Like, they try to sell you on the idea that the good thing is the bad thing. Like, you know those idiots who were hooting and hollering on America 250. Like, no, you don't understand. This is bad. I'm like, guys, the 4th of July begins with a nationally televised hot dog eating contest. Okay, Joey Chestnut ate 67 hot dogs over at Coney Island. It is a day to celebrate your American privilege. Nobody wants to allocate time on the 4th of July to the person who's complaining about literally anything.
9: Shut up! Will you shut up?
1: They don't care, but it's the same type of psychosis, and that their emotions have become their facts, and they just assume that those facts have relevance to the rest of the country.
10: Wrong.
1: But that's where politics came and found Graham Plattner. He was a guy who, if properly vetted, wouldn't be qualified to run for president of a fantasy football league. But because they just wanted to beat Trump, we need a guy who relates to the working class. That's why we want Graham Plattner. Except, I got to be honest, I've had every job known to man. Telemarketer, I've bartended at weddings, been a ring announcer for boxing matches. I was a cab driver till my record caught up with me. That whole thing. Comedy, speech writer. I was a head writer for a Fox business show. I was a head writer for a TV show called Gotham Comedy Live on Access TV. Okay, I've done a million things. I wrote a best-selling book, a New York Times bestseller. I've done every job known to man. Never once have I looked around the break room and thought, man, if only we had a guy with a Nazi tattoo in here and multiple sexual assault allegations, that's a guy we could all relate to. Okay, and that's obviously not the case. But the Democrats tried to justify their support of Graham Platner by saying, he's not perfect, he's just a working man, you know, who doesn't have a job and sells oysters to his mom for $5,000 a pop because she's rich and he's a Nazi nepo baby. But he relates to the working man, oysters or something. Am I right, you guys? Except nobody related to Graham Platner. I don't doubt some nutbags up in Maine who, you know, have made a lifestyle out of just hating Republicans and pretending that they're saving our democracy from actual Nazis as they vote for a guy with an actual Nazi tattoo. Again, Maine was one of those moon bat states that sued to take Trump's name off the ballot in the 2024 election. Those were the things the Democrats did in the name of protecting democracy. They're like, well, we've got to protect democracy, so we're going to arrest our political opponent, you know, like they do in like Jakarta or some third world nation. Okay, we've got to protect democracy. So the cops are raiding our opponent's house. Then we're suing to take him off the ballot. Then we're ringing him up on fake financial fraud charges, claiming Mar-a-Lago, which is easily worth $1 billion, is somehow only worth $20 billion. That's going to be the allegation. We're going to take away his business license. We're going to debank this guy, you know, because we're protecting democracy. And that's been the sale from Democrats all along. And they got so convinced that calling you bad made them good that they thought they could get away with nominating somebody like Graham Platner, an actual garbage human being. And the girl, okay, Jenny Rosicut, who is his latest accuser, joins a long chorus of other women who have flat out said, we've tried to tell these stories. We have documentation of these stories. But the New York Times flat out got out there and killed the freaking story.
3: That's why I don't read the newspaper, because it's garbage. And the editor that let it come out is garbage.
1: His previous accuser was framed as a Republican activist, even though she had five corroborating witnesses, conversations with a therapist, conversations with Graham Platner about the very abuse she suffered. The New York Times led the charge along with the NBC losers with, well, you know, this is some type of right-wing psyop hit piece. You know, it's not like she's a credible accuser like that Christine Blasey Ford, who trained people to beat lie detector tests for a living and showed up to accuse our man Kavanaugh, Brett Kavanaugh, 35 years after the fact, with no recollection of where it happened or who was there or how it happened. She was just certain he was a rapist. We were certain right with her. It was time to get Brett Kavanaugh off the Supreme Court. With no corroborating testimony, with no corroborating witnesses, they were all certain he was a rapist. They had to go. Let's destroy the man's whole life. But Graham Platner shows up with a Nazi tattoo. I mean, a baker's dozen worth of accusers. There's pretty much a Groupon at this point. And the Democrats were like, but he relates to the working class, which begs the question, what jobs have you people worked that you thought the guy with the Nazi tattoo would be a big hit at the Christmas party? Not that you could invite him to the Hanukkah party, but the point is, what jobs? And that's the real fraud of this whole thing. It's not that they propped up a tragically garbage human being and were willing to look the other way on anything if they thought it'd help him get an advantage. But the fact that they thought they were doing so in the name of helping the country. No, we're here to like help the country, you guys. That's why we've got like the Nazi guy coming along. Okay, and they were all willing to look the other way with multiple accusers, with a Nazi tattoo, with a porta potty thing, with the slandering the veterans thing. They were all willing to look the other way because they're so desperate to win elections right now because they're children. They cannot coexist with an America that they're not in charge of. You saw the polling on America 250 and how less than 30% of Democrats consider themselves proud to be American because they don't like the president. Aww. You know what I'm saying? Like, aww. But that's what we're dealing with here. You know when a little kid doesn't want to share a toy, so they tug back and forth on the toy? I don't want to share. Just let him play with the toy. No, I'm not sharing. I don't want to share. Just play with the toy. And then eventually they accidentally rip the toy in half, and now nobody has any toy. That is the Democrats. The toy is democracy. The toy is America. The person doing the most to destroy it are all of these self-righteous jackasses in the Democratic Party who have convinced themselves that calling you a bad guy made them a good guy. I am here on behalf of the Plattner campaign and everyone who endorsed him to remind you that that is not the case. Okay? Straight up, this is addition by subtraction, and not only should he leave, but every single dirtbag, Elizabeth Warren, send a smoke signal up in the air announcing your resignation. Bernie Sanders and the 1%. Okay? Seriously. Walk off take a long walk off a short pier. Is that the old adage? At least politically. I'm not harming, wishing violence on any of these people, because the punishment for being these people is being these people.
8: And I'm out here in the real world, and I know what's right or wrong or bullshit.
0: A show so good, people don't know what to think.
10: This feels weird. Are you sure this is legal?
11: I don't know. It's fun though, isn't it?
0: Fox Across America with Jimmy Failla.
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0: do everything I can to make sure that Graham Plattner is the next senator from the state of Maine.
1: That was Bernie Sanders saying we don't have any saints in the United States Senate. Last I checked, I'm going to do everything I can to get him elected. Apparently, Bernie has thrown Plattner off the private jet during our commercial break. It has just been announced that Bernie Sanders spoke to Graham Plattner and told him to drop out of the race. Wasn't easy to do because Bernie didn't know how to speak German, but apparently he was able to break through the language barrier and tell the Nazi in no uncertain terms, you gotta go. Okay, that being said, every one of these Democrats that is now retracting their support of Plattner is doing so in the face of allegations that don't change anyone's opinion of Graham Plattner. He was a garbage human being. He had a Nazi tattoo, as I tweeted yesterday. If only there was a sign that the guy with the Nazi tattoo was a bad person.
2: I think he's got a point.
1: Yeah, the point is everybody's full of when they say, oh, in light of the new allegations. No, the previous 12 allegations and the Nazi tattoo. Time was. You know, if you donated money to a guy with a Nazi tattoo who was accused by 12 different women, you know, you knew what you were getting. You had a reliable, stable pillar of the community who related to the working class. But when I heard this latest girl accuse him of sexual improprieties, I was like, that's a bridge too far. I don't know. And it's so embarrassing. So you know what we're going to do the rest of the day? I'm bringing on Dave Landau. And it's going to get, I'm going to bump in from every commercial break with a clip of a prominent Democrat endorsing Graham Plattner. Not before the Nazi tattoo came to light. Not before the dozens of accusers came over. But in the weeks afterwards. Okay, suddenly last night they decided this was undoable, and that just means the money dried up on the fundraising side because they thought he was gonna lose.
3: It costs a lot of money to run for political office.
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5: I'm Jeff Hamlin. Governor Josh Stein has signed the state budget into law. In total, the budget encompasses $34 billion in spending. It was finalized last Wednesday. Investigators in Harnett County have announced involuntary manslaughter charges in connection with a deadly fire started by fireworks on the 4th of July. A 7-year-old boy, Kashmir Parker, was killed. Dunn Police Chief Timothy Gay.
6: We're talking about someone setting off fireworks illegally in the middle of an apartment complex, and it penetrated that window and it caught that apartment on fire, and someone died.
5: A 12-year-old girl suffered life-threatening injuries after being pulled from the water of Raleigh Beach. It happened Tuesday morning at 11:30. The girl had been swimming and then went underwater. Rescue crews performed CPR on the 12-year-old. Jeff Hamlin, WPTF News.
7: RN News. With SRN News, I'm Jason Walker. U.S. military launching new strikes against Iran just hours after three merchant vessels were struck in the Strait of Hormuz. U.S. strikes hitting a variety of Iranian military sites and port facilities. President Trump insisting the United States should control Greenland instead of Denmark, renewing tensions in Europe at the NATO summit. The president also says the U.S. will lift sanctions on Turkey that were imposed after Ankara bought a Russian missile defense system. The death toll in Sri Lanka's prison riots has now reached at least 26. That includes 19 inmates and 7 prison officials. 30 say the bloodshed was linked to drugs and gang rivalries. 54 inmates and 23 officials also hospitalized. SRN News.
5: Chance of rain tonight with partly cloudy skies and a low of 75. Mostly sunny on Wednesday with a high of 95. On Wednesday night, a chance of rain, partly cloudy skies, low of 75. Hot on Thursday and a high of 97.
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13: Well, we've just learned that Senator Berger has conceded to Rockingham County Sheriff Sam Page. 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

0: here because Washington needs fighters, and Graham Plattner is the fighter we need. You bet. I said to myself, that's my kind of man. Because that is a man who not only has the values, but a man who believes in accountability. And we need a little accountability coming out of Washington right now. We need Graham Plattner to come in and get rid of the corruption in Washington. Time for new laws.
1: Oh, my goodness gracious, Elizabeth Warren going to the match for Graham Plattner.
2: That was embarrassing.
1: Was it ever? Okay, and now we're sitting here after everybody has pulled their support. Still no word from Elizabeth Warren's campaign. Oh, what? I'm sorry, I didn't. She did release a statement a second ago. Hold on, Liz Warren on the Graham Plattner thing.
3: Hi-ya, hi-ya, hi-ya, hi-ya, hi-ya, hi-ya, hi-ya.
1: I mean, come on, man. What are we even doing here? I'll read you those words again, and we're going to do this all day today. I am here because Washington needs fighters, and Graham Plattner is the fighter we need. Graham Plattner was a day drunk loser who was selling oysters to his mom. Okay, Mike is on the line. He's up in Harpswell, Maine. Mike knows the story. Yo, Mike, where you at, man? Let's talk about this.
4: I think I'll get me a beer.
1: Elizabeth Warren! That was my favorite one ever, when she's in her kitchen. And it was so fake because her husband walks in and she goes, oh, honey, what are you doing here? I'm like, he lives there, you jackass. Go ahead.
4: The moron didn't even know how to open a beer. Holy moly.
1: But so this whole justification for Plattner was he's a fighter for the working class. But based on your experience with him and his oyster farm, do you see him as fighting for anything other than a stool at the bar?
4: Yeah, that's about it. You know what I mean? Look, Jim, we've known this for a long time up here, most of the guys that have got their feet on the ground, you know. And I'm a retired Marine. I spent 12 years in the Marine Corps, 3 tours in Vietnam, Grenada, and Panama is contracting for DOD. So I know this type of guy. A lot of, you know, I've been around this for a long time. So we met this guy right out of the gate. You know, he's a loner. You know, when you serve in a combat unit, it makes a lifetime bond. And what I noticed first off was that none of the guys from his unit were coming forward. It was like, wait a minute, this guy is running for the U.S. Senate. If I was his age back then, my guys from my unit would have been up here knocking on doors, making videos, anything they could have done to help me. I said, this is giving me bad value. And I'll tell you what, look, this guy, I don't even know what to tell you about this guy. It almost destroyed the state of Maine.
1: Yeah.
4: I got to be honest with you, because the people signing on to this mission with him were signing on to a full socialist mission.
1: Yep.
4: And that's enough to scare the hell out of any Marine in the United States.
1: If
4: you know what I mean.
1: Well, here's the upside, okay? At least if you're waiting in line for the porta potty, the line will go quicker now that he's not spanking the monkey in there.
4: Jesus, God. Can you imagine?
1: No.
4: Man, I'll tell you, I was a gunnery sergeant. If I had caught some moron smacking his monkey in the latrine, he'd still be in custody. You know?
1: Listen, man, I've heard people pray in the bathroom, but you're not supposed to celebrate Palm Sunday. Come on!
4: Yeah.
1: Mike,
4: yeah, exactly.
1: You all still right. Got it, Mike. Great call. We'll do it again soon. Thank you for your service, as always. The great Mike. But the Graham Plattner thing, if we were really going to run through each individual allegation, most of them are not allegations. They're things he has volunteered. He was a guy who liked to shake hands with the governor, if you will, in porta potties. That was a thing. Yes, Mike makes a very good point. He didn't actually have support of guys he served with. They didn't come out and vouch for his character. They didn't say, like, hey, we got him drunk and threw that Nazi tattoo on his chest. Graham Platner tried claiming a month ago that he spent 18 years with that tattoo and didn't know what it was. I mean, come on.
2: He is so full of shit, this guy.
1: Okay, he tried going that route. But then multiple emails surfaced saying, actually, he had mentioned his Totenkopf tattoo through various relationships over the years and was keenly aware of what it was. That being said, major Democrats showed up and endorsed this guy. Ro Khanna, that dirtbag. Okay, Ro Khanna is worth nearly $1 billion and gets on your TV anywhere they'll have him and tells you that billionaires are the devil.
5: What a fraud.
1: Yeah, no, if you're a billionaire, we got to confiscate your wealth. But if you're worth $999 million like I am, okay, call off the dogs. I'm one of the good people. And this is Ro Khanna. This was a great one because not only is Ro Khanna, had he endorsed him and flew out to campaign with him after the New York Times article, but Ro Khanna flat out said Chuck Schumer was out of touch for not endorsing Graham Platner. Like, imagine that. And Chuck Schumer did come around to endorse him. Imagine a world where you're a Jewish senator and you're endorsing a guy with a Nazi tattoo.
5: That's stupid. Use your common sense.
1: But there was a moment where Ro Khanna could pressure the Jewish guy to endorse Nazi tattoo guy. Listen to this clip, clip 19.
2: Yeah, I mean, it's shocking that he's just so out of touch. I mean, he needs to step aside. I've called for him to step aside. No one thinks of him as the future of the party. You know, he was very weak. He didn't want to support Graham Platner. He was out there trying to get Janet Mills. Even he now sees that Platner is the best chance to win the state, won overwhelmingly last night. But he's just out of touch. I mean, and needs to move aside.
1: So that is Ro Khanna. And I do believe Chuck Schumer is an embarrassment. But that's Ro Khanna lecturing the Jewish senator for not endorsing the guy with the Nazi tattoo.
6: What the hell is the world coming to?
1: Okay, Mike, our previous caller, made a good point about that. You know, the world, at least as we know it here in America, is coming to a pretty rapid end if there really is no barrier for entry into the halls of power. Like, you understand, Democrats justify their support for Platner by going, well, look at what happened with Trump. You don't understand. Oh, the Trump thing. But the Democrats made up the Trump thing. Okay, understand. Russian collusion is something started by Hillary Clinton's campaign. Oh, we got a guy in there who's a Russian. Okay, they tell you Trump was convicted of raping E. Jean Carroll. He was not. It was civil court. He paid a penalty for defamation because he was calling her a nutbag and a crazy lady. And oh, by the way, not only is she now facing charges because she lied under oath about who was funding her case against Trump, but we come to find out she had accused 500 other people of sexually assaulting her. So either she is the unluckiest human being to ever live, or she is completely and totally nuts. Here's Ruben Gallego. I love Ruben Gallego for the reasons you don't love anybody. Ruben Gallego, as you remember, best friends with Eric Swalwell. Eric Swalwell, a sex pest, most generous way I could describe him, forced out of the California governor's race. But at the time, his highest endorsement came from Gallego. Eric Swalwell announced he was running for governor on Jimmy Kimmel's show. Imagine that. And Jimmy Kimmel is yet to cover Eric Swalwell resigning from the governor's race, despite the fact that he launched his campaign on Jimmy Kimmel's show. Like, what an embarrassment. But Gallego not only represented the Swalwell bid, but Gallego was a guy who campaigned and endorsed Graham Platner. Here he is, clip 21.
7: This guy is an authentic man. You know, he's not anti-Semitic, you know, and more importantly, you know, not more importantly, but just as important is that he's going to win this election, and we need to win elections. We cannot go another 4, 5, 6 years, you know, trying to get the Senate back. Like, we need to consistently win, because whoever's going to be president in 2028, we need to hand them the House and the Senate.
1: Ruben Gallego says he's going to win this election. Platner 2026 is the number of accusers at this point. Okay, he's really got that many. But every one of these dirtbags, he's an authentic man. He's not an anti-Semite. Because he is a Nazi. Like, if that's not a deal breaker in our politics, then you've got bigger issues than politics. Meaning if you're willing to overlook a Nazi tattoo because you want the Democrats to beat the Republicans, the very Republicans that you've been calling Nazis for 10 years, then the problem is not Donald Trump. The problem is you.
8: He's a lousy dad, but he's right.
1: Jim's out in Minneapolis. He weighs in on Elizabeth Warren. Yo, Jim.
9: Hi, Jim.
1: Hey, buddy.
9: How are you?
1: It's under control. I appreciate you calling me right now. You're in Minneapolis. You could be running a fake daycare. What are you doing listening to the radio?
9: You know, I'm just commenting. You've mentioned Elizabeth Warren several times today.
1: Mm-hmm.
9: Those of us up here who are not of the liberal persuasion, we refer to her as Liawatha. Because you know, we have the shores of Gitche Gumee, and the poem was written about Minnehaha Falls, which is about a mile from here.
1: Mm.
9: And so we refer to her as Liawatha.
1: I do love when Trump calls her Pocahontas because the media gets mad.
9: Yeah, but Liawatha is so much more descriptive.
1: Yeah, it's perfect. And especially if, in your area, it's really a home run reference. But I like that go ahead.
9: I could have my house burned down if people identified me.
1: No, just tell them you're in the country illegally. They'll protect you. You know,
9: there you go.
1: You know it works.
9: That'd work.
1: But what's funny about the Elizabeth Warren thing is the media gets mad when Trump calls her Pocahontas. I get blowback on Twitter for jokes. I have a pretty viral joke about her right now on my Twitter feed, and some of the comments are really nasty. But I'm like, dude, I'm a comedian joking about a woman who literally faked her heritage and her ethnicity to get ahead in life. Like, we should be mad at the fraudster, not the guy making fun of it, no?
9: Yeah, no, I'd like, I'd love to have a beer with her sometime, you know?
1: Well, you're going to have to bring an opener because she doesn't know how to open it. That's my favorite video ever.
9: Right, right. Well, one of the things, you know, I don't disagree with President Trump very often, but one of the things with calling her Pocahontas is a disservice to indigenous people.
1: Yeah.
9: You know,
1: yeah,
9: but Liawatha, that's pretty descriptive, and it pretty much wraps her up.
1: Amen. I'm right there with you. We'll continue to discuss this as the show rolls on today. Thank you for your service on this call, Jim. So, Jim, with another nickname for Elizabeth Warren, the truth is we're expecting a statement from her at some point. She was the biggest advocate for Grand Platner there is. And the scuttlebutt earlier today was that she was going to pull her support. But apparently, once again, Elizabeth Warren is having reservations.
10: It's Jimmy Failla.
11: He's been America's most favored comedian at a time when America was in her most bewildered state of mind.
10: It's Fox Across America.

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0: Across America with Jimmy Failla. This moment does not belong to me, though. It belongs to Jeff Merkley, who was on CNN recently throwing his hat in the ring for Graham Plattner. Merkley, of course, an Oregon senator, a champion of wokeness.
1: Everything woke turns to
0: including this endorsement, clip 18.
2: Yes, I did attend the meeting, and I must say that Graham Plattner is dedicated to the prospect of defending our Constitution. Right now, we're in a situation where we see all the powers of Congress, the power of war, the power of taxation, the power of purse, and the oversight responsibility all being completely savaged. And to have a man who's willing to stand up to this administration is the type of voice we need.
3: Thank you for the education, gentlemen. We've just received a PhD in stupidity.
0: Yes, Graham Plattner was willing to stand up to the administration once he got done in the porta potty doing gosh knows what. I mean, we know what because he told us. Pretty disgusting. But if you're just joining us, Graham Plattner, yet to withdraw his nomination for the main Senate seat. As of right now, he's still in the race. The predicting markets, Polymarket has him at 90% chance he's going to withdraw, I believe, in the next 48 hours. But again, just because the donors are pulling their money and every pundit saying he's got to quit. Okay, Graham Plattner, as we now know, is a gentleman who has had problems following orders and requests anyway. A little more to play, though. Here is Sonny Hostin. And I mean, Sonny Hostin, such a garbage human being. She gets on The View every day and says you're a racist and a white supremacist and the worst person who ever lived.
4: The View is awful.
0: And I bring these clips up and I'm going to play them all day. And I'm not playing him because I want to get you mad at Democrats. I just want people who might even be Democrats listening to the show to see through the charade of how this works. 99% of the people who are in politics are never getting on your TV or your radio and offering you a path to prosperity. They're not lowering your taxes. They're not making groceries and goods more affordable. They're certainly not making your street safer. They literally fought Donald Trump over sending the National Guard into the most crime-ravaged cities in America. Most of their deliverables come in the form of character assassinations. And they've divided this country to the point that people have lost friendships. People don't talk to relatives. People have reconfigured Thanksgiving because they don't want to go hang out with that aunt or that uncle they can't stand. Okay, and that aunt or their uncle has a hardened opinion of a political party based on the garbage human beings of the world like Sonny Hostin, who make tens of millions of dollars a year to tell you America is racist. Hi, I'm Sonny Hostin. I make $10 million. God, it'd be nice to live in a country that wasn't so racist that they paid a black lady $10 million to be wrong 98% of the time. She doesn't know what she's doing. But here she is saying character matters, but she's going to hold her nose and vote for Plattner. Clip 22.
5: Republicans at this point can ask us to take the moral high ground.
6: There you go.
5: That is over at this point.
6: That's right.
5: That is over. It's a crime. Sorry. Democrats have always fallen in love, and Republicans have always fallen in line. It's time for Democrats to stop that nonsense, put emotions on the side. Let's be strategic. Let's get some power. Yes. Let's take over the Senate. Let's take over the House. And let's right the ship. Let's get our country back. I am sorry. I am someone that believes in character. I am someone that believes that morals matter. But because of the state of this country, if I lived in Maine, I would hold my nose and I would vote for Plattner.
0: Wow.
1: You're either crooked or you're stupid.
0: I'll say it again.
1: You're either crooked or you're stupid.
0: Okay, but believe me, she is a mom and pop compared to Big Stupid. And I've got so many more clips to play for you, and we will mock them with Dave Landau in the next hour. These people don't deserve our respect. No one should be taking anything they say seriously. I'm certainly not gonna, so I'll see you back here.
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5: News this hour from Town Hall. I'm Jason Walker. New U.S. strikes targeting Iran.
6: The U.S. military has launched a series of strikes against Iranian targets after three merchant ships were struck in the waters of Oman. In a statement posted to social media, U.S. Central Command says American forces launched the strikes to impose heavy costs for targeting and attacking commercial shipping crewed by innocent civilians in an international waterway, and says that Iran's demonstrated aggression was unwarranted, dangerous, and a clear violation of the ceasefire. I'm Lisa Dwyer.
5: President Trump insisting the U.S. should control Greenland instead of Denmark, renewing tensions in Europe at the NATO summit. Mr. Trump also says the United States will lift sanctions on Turkey that were imposed after Ankara bought a Russian missile defense system. An update on that bombing incident in Monaco.
7: A woman suspected of trying to kill a Ukrainian business tycoon in a bombing attack in Monaco last week was found dead in Ukraine with gunshot wounds to the head. Ukraine Secret Service said that a Ukrainian military intelligence officer confessed to killing the bombing suspect, Anastasia Berezovska, with the help of a former law enforcement officer. The security service said he claimed to have acted on his own and without knowledge of his superiors. Authorities have not disclosed possible motives for the bombing attack or the killing of Berezovska. Based on the sophistication of the remote-controlled explosive device that was used, investigators in Monaco said last week that they believed multiple people were involved in the attack. I'm Haya Pinjwani.
5: Democratic nominee Graham Platner has not resigned from the Maine Senate race following an allegation of sexual assault. However, the battle to take his place is underway. There's been a chorus of calls for Platner to drop out of the race against the Republican longtime incumbent, Susan Collins. More on these stories, townhall.com.
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10: I'm Jeff Hamlin. A child is in the hospital with life-threatening injuries after being pulled from the water at Raleigh Beach. First responders were called at around 11:30 on Tuesday morning. EMS and fire crews responded. A girl who had been swimming went underwater. CPR was performed on the 12-year-old. Authorities in Harnett County have filed charges in the death of a 7-year-old during an apartment fire on the 4th of July. Brittany Armstrong has been charged with involuntary manslaughter. The fire killed 7-year-old Kashmir Elijah Parker, Jones's sister Alicia Quick.
11: We just want her to turn herself in. She has killed a child, my baby brother, and we're having to deal with the pain and the heartbreak.
10: The Raleigh City Council discussed imposing a teenage curfew during the city council meeting after violence on the 4th of July over last weekend. The WPTF forecast for tonight, partly cloudy with a chance of rain, low of 75. Jeff Hamlin, WPTF.

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0: 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It's Fox Across America with Jimmy Failla.
1: Yeah. The U.S. men's soccer team lost last night. Belgium is out celebrating right now. But nobody has more waffles than the people who endorsed Graham Plattner and now need to backtrack just a little bit.
2: I guess we have some issues.
1: A lot of issues. We're going to discuss them with Diamond Dave Landau, comedy's sexiest man. We will get into your calls, tweets, texts, carrier pigeons. Whatever you got, you're all welcome to huddle Fox Across America with Jimmy Failla, an audio safe space for cool people where we say day in and day out, you're all welcome. You can be a Republican. You can be a Democrat. Just don't be a bang as we roll on in hour number two of this three-hour audio masterpiece sponsored by the fine folks at Prevagen, which is for your brain. And I'm going to be upfront with you. Okay, if you have a brain and it is even slightly functioning, if you took like an eighth of a hit of Prevagen, there is no way you can take anybody who endorsed Graham Plattner seriously ever again. I just read the Bernie Sanders statement, flat out saying, in light of recent events, I have told Graham that the best path forward would be to drop out of the election. Okay, but the new events are no different than the old events. You know that old lyric by The Who, meet the new boss, same as the old boss? Graham Plattner showed up to a job interview with a Nazi tattoo on his chest.
3: That can't be good.
1: I mean, the deal breaker occurred there. If you're going to tell me you're the morality police in the Democrat Party. But if we're to believe he had PTSD, he was drunk, it was a mess, he had a bad vacation, fine. But that vacation took place 18 years ago. So the fact that he got out of bed and took a shower pretty much every day for 18 years and looked at that thing in the mirror and never thought once about getting rid of it means that on some level, he was okay with the Nazi tattoo. Okay, but to take it a step further, there is all of the other sexual impropriety, the slandering of dead troops, the confessions to, I'm running out of euphemisms to do this, choke the chicken in a porta potty. Can you say that? Is anyone listening in the poultry industry? How does that comment land? Okay, but these are real stories, okay? So you might think my language is crass, but I'm actually covering real things. Okay, I think it sounds worse to say it in the clinical term. But the point is, this is a guy who had a dating account on a child predator sex act. That is a real thing. The FBI, the CIA, when they're trying to track children who have been sex trafficked, they go on to this Kik app, K-I-K, where Graham Plattner had an actual dating profile. Despite the fact that he was married, the profile picture was him in a towel with no shirt on. And none of that was a deal breaker because Orange, Cheeto, Hitler, Jesus, Donald Trump is like literally Hitler. So, like, we have to, like, support the guy who literally got a Nazi tattoo? Because we need to take out that Trump guy who has a Jewish daughter. You know, just like Hitler did. Like, these are not serious people. But I'm going to play you some of their clips. And again, I'm also going to commend the people who have done the right thing throughout this process. There are Democrats like John Fetterman, which is horrifying when you look at it through that lens. The voice of reason in the Democrat Party is the guy who had a stroke. Okay, that is bananas. But Fetterman, to his credit, has been calling balls and strikes on this from day one. Here he is on the Ingram angle last night. I'm supposed to be on the Ingram angle tonight. Here's Fetterman, my opening act last night, clip 8.
4: I don't have anything to say to that trash bag. You know, and now he's a dead man walking politically. But now for me, you know, my thoughts are with the poor women that have been brutalized by him. And I want to salute the courage for the woman to come forward, and all the people that dismissed the women, you know, that he abused in the New York Times thing, you know, and all the people that sent Plattner checks or cashed checks from Plattner, you know, maybe look in the mirror, the kind of person that you were pushing, and now that put the Senate, you know, the majority path in serious risk.
1: But again, and you know, shout out to Fetterman for telling you the truth. the people pushing Plattner were pushing Plattner because there was gold in those hills.
3: We're paying in cash.
1: Meaning big money donors in the Democratic Party were fine with this guy. And it's not new. This is not the first time they've tried to sell you a damaged bag of goods. Every single Democrat mega donor and every single elected Democrat and every single political pundit on the left was willing to get on TV every day for 4 years and tell you that Joe Biden was absolutely positively fine. Even though Joe Biden was the only president in history who made the sign language interpreter shrug.
5: I'll lead an effective strategy to mobilize true and international effort to pressure.
1: Tell me what you're signing for that last word. If you can do, if you can sign, if you're in the car right now, tell me what you do for this last word besides shrug.
5: I'll lead an effective strategy to mobilize true and international effort to pressure.
1: Okay, never mind Joe Biden's ability to extensively quote the Declaration of Independence.
6: We hold these truths to be self-evident. All men and women created by God, you know the thing.
1: I do believe it read differently when King George got his hands on it. But here is a serious answer Joe Biden gave to a question in 2020.
7: You know, the rapidly rising
1: That was 2020, Joe Biden. Okay, and everyone on the right was telling you he was cuckoo for Cocoa Puffs all the way back in 2020.
7: I am very willing to let the American public judge my physical and mental fitness.
1: But Joe Scarborough, up until the day they yanked him off of the Democratic presidential ticket, Joe Scarborough, on the eve of the presidential debate against Donald Trump, was on TV saying this, that he was the sharpest Joe Biden has ever been.
8: Start your tape right now, because I'm about to tell you the truth. And F you if you can't handle the truth. This version of Biden, intellectually, analytically, is the best Biden ever. Not a close second. And I've known him for years. The Brzezinskis have known him for 50 years. If it weren't the truth, I wouldn't say it.
1: He told you it was the best Biden ever. Ever. Okay. And that best Biden ever was so cognitively impaired that they had to remove him from the ticket.
9: I don't remember that ever happening.
1: The point is, they are willing. They have such a craven lust for power that they're willing to vouch for any lie imaginable if it thinks it brings them a step closer to being that in that seat of power. Do you remember Michael Avenatti? Like, Michael Avenatti was like a low-level ambulance-chasing buffoon. But he represented Stormy Daniels, which wasn't easy because he was getting paid in singles. But the media decided he was going to take down Donald Trump, and they were propping him up as a legitimate presidential candidate, knowing that he had an extensive laundry list of problems and compromising issues. He's currently sitting in jail right now for 20 years for trying to extort Nike. But oh, by the way, he also screwed over Stormy Daniels and she didn't get her money. Although if you know anything about Stormy Daniels, this is not the first time she's been left in an awkward position. Stick with me. Here's the media telling you Michael Avenatti, a guy they knew damn well, was probably going to wind up in jail. But until that day came, they needed you to know he was this omnipotent Trump-killing superpower, and we should all get behind him.
10: You got lucky tonight. We're back with attorney Michael Avenatti. He is a main player.
11: Sitting beside me right now, I'm not going to let you cheat. You have to guess. A hint, his name is Michael Avenatti.
12: Look, I think you're doing a hell of a job. I don't think you're in this for money.
13: To me, you're like the Holy Spirit. You are all places at all times. He's out there saving the country.
14: You know what? He's a rock star, I think. It'd be interesting to see his next check.
13: Absolutely.
15: Michael Avenatti for president in 2020.
16: He's Donald Trump's worst nightmare. Michael Avenatti.
17: Existential threat to the Trump presidency. Please welcome attorney Michael Avenatti.
3: looking ahead to 2020, one reason why I'm taking you seriously as a contender is because of your presence on cable news. I wrote about this saying you're currently leading the pack among 2020 contenders on the Democratic side.
18: What do Democrats value most? If they decide they value a fighter most,
19: yes,
18: people would be foolish to underestimate Michael Avenatti.
20: Michael Avenatti is a beast.
21: Okay, that's true.
20: And he,
21: he's a beast.
20: He's a beast, and he keeps popping Donald Trump and all of his folks in the mouth repeatedly. He's a beast.
22: Life is hard, but it's harder when you're stupid.
1: But they sold him. He's a beast. He's not in it for the money. The guy was doing 20 years for extortion. Nah, he doesn't want money. He's Trump's worst nightmare. And they knew he was damaged all the way through. They were selling him to you anyway. No differently than they were selling you Joe Biden. No differently than they were selling you Eric Swalwell. No differently than they were selling you Graham Platner. This is a garbage human being. But they don't care because they just wanted power. But again, anybody who wants power that bad should never get it. But let me give you a little bit more of this. Because for every guy like Fetterman who threw the challenge flag, everybody else went to the mattresses. Here's Scott Jennings, to his credit. He's the CNN spoke in the wheel over there. You know, he sits on the Abby Phillips show where 17 people talk at the same time and nobody can hear anything. This is kind of coherent, and it's good analysis from Jennings because he's telling you the truth. Clip 13.
23: No, he had been vetted. All of the things that have been stated, it was all out in the public. And people like Ro Khanna, Bernie Sanders, Elizabeth Warren, Tim Walz, The Bulwark, Pod Save America, all these people came together to overlook it all, to explain it all, to rationalize it all. He was vetted. People knew all these things. And a whole bunch of Democrats in Maine showed up and voted for him anyway. And a bunch of donors from around the country sent him money anyway. I agree with Alyssa's question. What changed? Why are you bailing on Graham Platner now? You already signed off on Nazi tattoo, a self-described communist, somebody who's had rape fantasies, somebody who has been on a social media platform known as a playground for predators, and on and on and on and on and on.
1: And he's telling you the truth right there. What you got yesterday, yes, a credible accusation of assault, is a follow-up to previous accusations of assault. But what the media and the New York Times did is they destroyed his first accuser and said, no, this is just some right-wing thing. We went from believe all women to, well, not if she's a Republican, duh. I mean, I was, you know, loosely used saying the word all. I didn't mean every. I just meant all. As in every? Here's Antonia Hilton, just a garbage human being on MS Now, attacking his previous accuser. Clip 12.
24: To that comment about the sort of post-Me Too era and the debate that sort of happened in the Democratic Party after this the series of allegations around Graham Platner, part of, I think, what made it complicated for some Democrats to fully believe the woman who was at the center of the last round was that she was associated with right-wing politics. But this woman, I want to read part of what's out here. One of the reasons, she says to Politico, I didn't come forward sooner was the huge moral conflict that I had between supporting his politics. So she is saying, I actually agree with Graham Platner, his positions, his politics.
1: So, and this is a real thing, and this is horrifying. But when people talk about like the woke mind virus, Trump derangement syndrome, I don't like those terms. I think we need to bring back a phrase called stupid. Because you're just stupid. If you are, your judgment lapses that much when it comes to politics or a political enemy, Trump derangement syndrome makes it sound as if, oh, well, you know, if Trump wasn't around, these people would actually be doing intelligent things. I don't believe that's the case. I believe with or without Trump, you've got to be stupid. You know, you think back to a story that we had tragically unfold here in New York. So Graham Platner's accuser says she didn't want to come forward because she likes his politics. This man raped me, but I hate the Republicans so much that I think I'll let him get away with it because reporting him would hurt the Democrats. Okay, to me, that's stupid. Now, I understand I've never been in her position, so I don't want to judge her. But what reminds me of is a story that happened here in New York City. If you remember, there was a couple that was attacked and violently assaulted on the subway platform. And it was a bunch of two woke white liberals who said, we decided not to press charges because we didn't want to be responsible for sending another black man to jail. So their woke ideology taught them to let a violent attacker off the hook because they didn't want to throw black people in jail because that's liberal doctrine. Okay, and what happened? Instead of going to jail, that guy roamed free and killed a person. Killed a person because of their stupid woke ideology. You can tell me that's Trump derangement syndrome or a woke mind virus, but it really is just good old-fashioned stupid.
0: Bingo. He's the host you shouldn't get too close to.
2: A lot of things about me you don't know anything about, Daddy. Things you wouldn't understand. Things you couldn't understand. Things you shouldn't understand.
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15: Senate President Pro Tem Phil Berger.
16: Well, we've just learned that Senator Berger has conceded to Rockingham County Sheriff Sam Page. This is an absolutely seismic shift in North Carolina politics.
12: 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Tired of congestion? Not that kind of congestion. We're talking about this kind. Avoid the congestion and stay informed with traffic on the 8s to keep you moving, whether you're driving to the office.
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20: Fox Across America with Jimmy Failla, broadcasting on a couple hundred stations across the country. Of course, right here in New York City, the home station WOR, where we are monitoring a building on the east side, 42nd and 2nd, that is apparently a risk to collapse. FDNY activity has the roads closed. It is the former Pfizer building. They lost 2 pillars. It seems to be shedding bricks, but the official report says that the Pfizer building is sagging. If only there was a pill that could make things stand up. You know what I'm saying?
21: That was the worst thing I ever heard.
20: I had a better joke, but I thought it was tasteless. We're going to talk to Dave Landau in the next segment about all this Graham Plattner stuff. But there's really nothing to be deduced from any of this coverage and the back and forth. Rashida Tlaib just pulled her endorsement of Graham Plattner. So members of the squad, we still haven't heard from our gal AOC.
22: AOC is a dope.
20: But it's coming now because this was a DNC hit job. Do you understand? The Democrats are taking out Plattner the way they took out Eric Swalwell. Meaning, yes, Swalwell and Plattner were horrible human beings who had done unspeakable things to women. But no, the Democrats did not mind. They only mind in politics when you become a liability for them. One of the reasons we do the show the way we do, and I try to go out of my way to make a point that everyone is welcome, Republican, Democrat, Libertarian, Independent, and everything along those lines, is because we got to this place in our politics where they're so partisan, so hyper-partisan and bitter, that the need to beat the other side often supersedes the need for justice or accountability. And I say this all the time. I say the politics are more important than the people now. And that drives me crazy. Okay, that was the deal with the border. 20 million people came into the country illegally. 500,000 kids got trafficked and went missing. 300,000 people died of fentanyl. And the Democrats told you the border was fine. Shut up. What are you, a racist? We were built on immigration. Get Racy McRaceface out of here talking about the border. And that's what they did. Why? Because it was a liability to hold them accountable for all of that carnage. But when it eventually became a political liability and the border emerged as the number one issue in the 2024 election, what did the Democrats say? We need to pass a bill to secure the border. Enough already. Unfortunately, they were the same idiots who opened it.

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1: I'm Gail Hurd. After reviewing a teen takeover in the Glenwood South and Briar Creek areas of Raleigh, the Raleigh City Council approved having a curfew ordinance written for those age 17 and under. During debate, Mayor Janet Cowell summarized the outline of the ordinance.
2: My initial understanding would be citywide, 17 and younger. I don't think we've talked about times yet. I mean, I think we've got some good benchmarks. I defer to this attorney and the police chief if they want to propose a time.
1: Several members said they didn't want to see a curfew for select areas of the city. And charges were filed against a Harnett County woman in connection with an apartment fire on the 4th of July. Brittany Armstrong faces a warrant for involuntary manslaughter. 7-year-old Kashmir Elijah Parker was killed in a fire at Ashbrook Apartments. Armstrong hasn't been arrested, but Parker's sister, Alicia Quick, urged Armstrong to surrender.
3: So we want her to own up to what she did and turn herself in.
1: The fire left 13 people displaced. Gail Hurd, WPTF News.
4: With SRN News, I'm Jason Walker. Democratic nominee Graham Plattner has not resigned from the Maine Senate race yet, following an allegation that he assaulted a woman several years ago. But the battle to take his place is underway. There's been a chorus of calls from Plattner to drop out of the race against the Republican incumbent, Susan Collins. U.S. military launching new strikes against Iran hours after three merchant ships were struck in the Strait of Hormuz. U.S. strikes hit a variety of Iranian military sites and a number of port facilities. President Trump insists the United States should control Greenland instead of Denmark. President says the U.S. will lift sanctions on Turkey. They had been imposed after the Turkish government bought a Russian missile defense system. SRN News.
5: Chance of rain tonight with partly cloudy skies and a low of 75. Mostly sunny on Wednesday with a high of 95. On Wednesday night, a chance of rain, partly cloudy skies, low of 75. Hot on Thursday and a high of 97.
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1: There it is, Fox Across America with Jimmy Failla, fired up to talk to this next guest. He's probably my favorite working comedian in the country. But he's not here today in jest. He donated a lot of money to Graham Platner, and he's got to figure out if he can get it back. Diamond Dave Landau joins us looking for answers. Hey, girl.
2: Hey, baby. Yeah, as the president of the Graham Platner fan club, I'm very disappointed. When I knew he covered up a swastika tattoo, I thought, or Nazi tattoo, I thought we've all been there. When I knew he knocked around a few ladies, I thought, you know, it's just another day. But now that he's been accused of sexual assault again, this is really what crosses the line.
1: And it's a hard website to navigate because it's all written in German. So who knows?
2: Yes, it is.
1: Who knows if you'll ever see a dollar of this money? But I love the point you just made about how this time around, you know what it reminds me of? Do you know on the show My 600-Pound Life, they decided to step in at the 600th pound? Yeah. Yes. Come on, man. One man's reality show is another man's Pornhub over here. I kid. But do you know, like, these people step in on My 600-Pound Life under the auspices that they care. But if you care, the show is probably called My 375-Pound Life, meaning the time to step in was hundreds of pounds ago. Okay.
2: Right. It's called My 600-Pound Intervention from people who love me, not enablers and a doctor telling me when I'm going to die. Yes.
1: And so to that point, they're stepping in on Graham Platner at the 600-pound mark. Like this, the 500-pound mark was eclipsed, the 400-pound mark, you know?
2: Oh, they're bringing him pizza at the 600-pound mark. It's past that. What's amazing is he was accused of being on a website that may or may have not involved minors. Yeah. I mean, the site does, yes. That kick site. Mm-hmm. So that's for sure.
1: Yes.
2: To the point where even the guy in Pennsylvania, I always forget his name, Frankenstein, but I like him. I mean it as a compliment.
1: Fetterman, yeah.
2: Fetterman, even he said, if you can prove you didn't do anything, I'll quit my job. So there were so many people involved in that. And the next day you had like 10 kids and their parents riding bikes with Grant Platner, like this level of denial. He had been accused of all of this before. And then this is the one where he's like, yeah, her story is pretty, it's pretty convincing since it happened. I should probably step down. And there's nothing about it that seems even a little exaggerated. Like, you know how I hate to say it, you hear a story, you kind of look for holes, it's what you do. Mm-hmm. And hers just seems like, well, that's very real. That's very, very real.
1: Yeah, we saw the Jake Tapper clip. I'm going to play it again in a minute. Dave Landau on the line. Dave Landau, by the way, while we're talking about sexual assault, I forgot to plug your comedy dates. What a perfect moment.
2: Yes.
1: What a perfect moment to segue. This feels like a benefit. You know, every benefit, we always joke, the benefit begins with a video of people who've died, and then you've got to go tell your jokes. Well, today... Yeah, go ahead.
2: No, go ahead. Sorry.
1: Today we're beginning with the assault video. Where are you playing next?
2: Yes, I'll be Vincent tramping around the country. That joke's just for you. You can check me out this weekend at Levity Live. That's in Huntsville, Alabama.
1: Yeah.
2: And then next weekend I will be in Springfield, Missouri at the Springfield, Missouri Comedy Club.
1: Oh, I love that. Not to be confused with Springfield, Ohio, where they pay you in cat kebabs.
2: Yes, that's correct.
1: You can have anything on the menu but the dog. Like, what do you mean? This isn't good.
2: It's still dog.
1: But I love this whole morality thing. So Bernie Sanders has finally backed off. But we had this discussion a few weeks ago on the show. The Democrat justification for overlooking the Nazi tattoo, the child predator dating app, the fact that he had dozens of accusations of some sort of sexual impropriety was that he was a guy who related to the working class. Now, you and I have not only held every job known to man, albeit fleetingly, we get fired a lot, but we are doing shows every weekend that are heavily populated with the working class. Do you know one guy in the working class who was popular because he had a Nazi tattoo and sexual assault allegations?
2: No. And look, I worked construction. So I will say I met a couple guys that had more than allegations.
1: Yeah. No, I want to give them this. A guy like Graham Platner, you appreciate him in the workspace because you don't have to watch what you say around him. Like, you're not worried about that guy getting offended by a joke, okay? That being said, there's no other external contribution he's making to the betterment of the break room.
2: No one's ever who has a Nazi tattoo has ever gone to HR and said, listen, I'm a wee bit offended by some of the language coming out of their mouths. But the true working class, no, there's nobody like this. And once you find out the guy's that, it's kind of like prison. You kind of work together to get rid of him. You don't make excuses for him. You just go, hey, I knew he was a Nazi, which I, for some reason, let go. And so did the Mexicans. But I think it's because they don't speak English. We found out he's actually on a list. And I don't want to watch him lay bricks anymore. So if we could get rid of him, I'd appreciate it. Like, there's no... The idea that he relates to the working... Why? Because he wears flannel when he molests children?
1: I know.
2: That doesn't make any sense.
1: Don't you really want to ask, like, where did you guys work that you decided this was relatable? Because I just didn't have that job. Like, I was driving a cab, you know, with people from every country in the world. They definitely had some interesting lifestyles. I mean, they were the only guys who thought a trip to the Bronx Zoo was a rom-com. I was like, no, you're not. No, it's not a heavy petting zoo, just a petting zoo, you know, that whole thing. But the point is, nothing about this was relatable, but that was the sale they were trying to make. And this is not like the reason I bring it up, man, is I'm not trying to get people mad at Democrats. I'm trying to help people understand that you should not be losing friends and relatives over political differences, because the people driving those differences are the most morally bankrupt human beings who've ever lived. We have sitting Jewish senators that were telling us you had to vote for the guy with the Nazi death camp tattoo. That's not a serious person.
2: Well, also, they're on the side of Mamdani.
1: Imagine.
2: It's like, yeah, that guy really, trust me, if anything goes down, you're going to be one of the good ones, I promise. And also, you drove a cab in New York City. Mm-hmm. The stuff you've seen, and you were bothered by him immediately. And it's just the amount of things that have to happen for any of them. They'll go on about Trump. They'll go on about anybody with absolutely no evidence to back any of it. Like, you know, calling him a Nazi, even though he doesn't have a tattoo.
1: He has a Jewish daughter.
2: But this guy, who is legitimately, obviously a terrible human being, they will make every excuse for. And the best part is Stephen King is still going online like, come on. Everybody's got faults.
1: Yeah, I think if we've learned anything, it's don't buy a used laptop from Stephen King. Because God knows what he's watching, if he's okay with the Graham Platner stuff. And dude, his profile picture on that child predator app is him in a towel with no shirt on. So that is not the profile picture of a man who's looking to make small talk, Dave.
2: No, it looks like To Catch a Predator right as the guy's bringing down cookies. It's terrifying that anybody would stand by him. And this has been a month and a half now that all these allegations come out. I'm just amazed that this is the one where finally they're like, look, we've had enough. Really?
1: Again. You know, when he hit 600 pounds, we knew it was time to step in.
2: That's when we thought, you know, maybe it's our fault for constantly feeding him.
1: I always think about the show My 600-Pound Life, because every time I get into a debate about who the worst people in showbiz are, you do realize it's the producers of that show, because they have had to sit down face-to-face with a 590-pound man and tell him he needs to gain weight if he ever wants to be on television. Imagine that.
2: If that guy's going, look, I'm about to lose my feet to diabetes, they're like, well, that's another 50 pounds off. You got a lot of work to do.
1: You better hop on down to the food court, Seamus, if you see yourself working in TV.
2: You're going to be either a big star or a big nobody, but it's your choice. I'd start eating. We need a... We need a doctor to check your. We need a doctor to check your blood pressure and shame you in an Indian voice.
1: Hey, I know you're wearing a Star Wars t-shirt, but forget Jabba the Hutt. Check out Pizza the Hutt. If you want to make it in TV, you're going to have to get some breadsticks. We're talking to Dave Landau. None of this is appropriate because nothing going on in politics is appropriate. So Bernie Sanders pulled his support. Elizabeth Warren has not said anything yet, and she's in the most viral drop on the internet because she goes, Graham Platner is my kind of man.
2: Well, I guess that some of that's true. I don't know. She didn't. They both have the same feelings towards America, I would assume, at some point. One is an Indian who lost her land, and another one fought us in World War II.
1: Oh, my God, Dave Landau.
2: Is she not the biggest dunce? I'm sorry. She's the stupidest woman in politics. Yep. I can't. Other than maybe AOC. Mm-hmm. But I think Elizabeth Warren is definitely up there.
1: Yeah, I mean, the funny thing about the Elizabeth Warren stuff as a comic is anytime someone gets mad at Trump for saying Pocahontas or us for telling a joke, you know, a little perspective. It's like she literally faked her ethnicity so she could get into college and move up politically. Like actual stolen valor from Native Americans with which she had no connection to. Like, I have a better connection to Native Americans from going to a Washington Redskins game and owning an Art Monk jersey than she does for anything in her DNA test. Literally.
2: You were a gambling addict. Yeah, of course you do.
1: You know what? But yeah, think about that. I have slept in my car because of bets I have placed on the Washington Redskins. Okay?
2: Yes, I have lost a lot of money on reservations as well. I've donated, I guarantee, more than her.
1: Oh, yeah.
2: Where she's profit off of it. Like, can you imagine if I found out my great-great-great-grandfather was Frederick Douglass, and before even getting the 23andMe back, I put out a soul food cookbook? You'd be like, Dave, what the hell's wrong with you?
1: Do you know, this is so funny, I did not know. I thought that was like a meme. She really, Elizabeth Warren, we're talking to Dave Landau, if you just joined us. Elizabeth Warren put out a cookbook. It was called, is it really called Pow Wow Chow?
2: Pow Wow Chow.
1: That is amazing.
2: Like, which is the name a disconnected white woman would name a Native American cookbook.
1: it sounds like she's slandering them, does it not?
2: It does, yeah. It's like sleepy teepee, bedtime stories for kids. It's just unreal.
1: Sleepy teepee. She co-authored that one with Bill Cosby. It was like, hey, there it is. What is going on here?
2: Do I plug my tour dates again?
1: Yes, you do. Dave is going to be.
2: No, I'm kidding. I was just saying if you brought up somebody.
1: I know, but I laughed.
2: Sexual assaulting people.
1: Dave is going to be down at comedy. He's going to be at Levity Live in Huntsville, Alabama. Is that where Huntsville? Which, by the way,
2: yeah, Huntsville, Alabama,
1: has that
2: weekend,
1: awesome
2: yeah.
1: NASA rocket. Have you ever been to the NASA rocket facility there? It's pretty rad.
2: No, I think you told me about it. I need to go.
1: It's outrageous. When you go there, so they have all these like Saturn V rockets. But I love reading the story about how they like, you know, before man went to space, they were just like shooting monkeys into space to see how they do. Like, can you?
2: Yeah, which was never good.
1: Yeah, I mean, that's what I'm saying. You imagine you're a monkey, right? You're just hanging out trying to get your banana on. And all of a sudden, someone throws you in a helmet and you're shooting 39,000 miles into space. Chuck, you know the old adage of like things you didn't have on a bingo card. There's no way Curious George had that on a bingo card, is all I'm saying.
2: There's no way. Well, also the good news is they're covered in fur, so once they catch fire, it goes quickly. That's how most of those ended. They were like, yeah, we're gonna put dogs into space. It's like can we just put the rocket itself into space? It's not like the monkey's doing anything up there. He's not helping guide the rocket ship.
1: Yeah, what are we
2: You're
1: getting out
2: You're just killing
1: of this?
2: An animal in space.
1: What are we getting out of this, exactly? Yeah, what did... You know how they say, like, we went to the moon and we got Tang from that and stuff? What did we specifically get from the monkey's contributions? I don't know that a lot was gained. I think you make a good point here.
2: Yeah, I don't think anything was. They're just saying, like, well, we'll see if we evolve from you. Let's see how you are in action. He's dead. I don't know if they had parachutes.
1: For the no.
2: No, there's no way. Because remember when they used to have monkeys and smokes?
1: Yeah, yeah. I love that viral video.
2: I don't
1: video.
2: Even know how true that is.
1: No, hold on a second. Do you want a great story? Okay, it's a great story. I don't know if I can name names. There was a very serious Fox person, like a respected, a person who could like make or break my career. Once came over to my house randomly with their kids. They were at like a gymnastics event on Long Island. They were like, oh, you live on Long Island. What are you doing? We're like 6 hours between matches. I'm like, oh, come over. So Lincoln showed this person's kids orangutan boxing, which you can find on YouTube. It's at like a zoo in Taipei where the orangutans wear boxing shorts, boxing gloves, and they do this fake skit where they box and ring girls coming in bikinis, ring girl orangutans between rounds. It's so worth watching on YouTube. But anyway, Lincoln showed it to these little kids who obviously was the greatest thing they've ever seen in their life, but their parents absolutely might have made a play on my job security after seeing this, being like, I'm not sure he's right for national television. But to their credit, they wound up laughing because their kids did, but it was the last thing on earth you wanted your kid to show someone else's kids on your behalf.
2: I think Lincoln's awesome. That's what my kid would do. I've showed him boxing kangaroos, and right when I get done with this, I'm about to go show him boxing orangutans. So I guess we're in the wrong, but there's no reason not to watch that. Jake Paul would take that fight. Are you kidding me?
1: To be clear, we started this interview by questioning the character of Democrats. We ended it by plugging orangutan boxing on the internet. Diamond Dave, you still got it. Good luck in Huntsville this weekend.
2: Thank you, my friend. Appreciate you having me.
1: You're the greatest. Dave Landau, back after this.
0: Reality with a bit of insanity. It's Fox Across America with Jimmy Failla.
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13: Tired of congestion? Not that kind of congestion. We're talking about this kind. Avoid the congestion and stay informed with traffic on the 8s to keep you moving. 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

0: There it is, Fox Across America with Jimmy Failla. Your calls headlining the next hour. We got Sunny Joy Nelson coming by. She worked in the Trump White House. And we're going hard on the phone, 888-788-9910. We want your takes on this Graham Plattner situation, the Elizabeth Warren situation. And if you do have a take on monkeys in space, in honor of Diamond Dave Landau's appearance, perhaps orangutan boxing is at the top of mind. You are welcome on this show. Okay, we are an all skate. Do you remember when you were a little kid, there was this thing called roller rinks? And they used to have individual skates, like just the boys, just the girls, you know, that whole thing. Just the couples, just the grandparents, just the toddler, you know. And then eventually they would call an all skate and everybody would jump onto the rink and let's go. Okay, this show is very much one of those. There is no itemized membership in this little radio roller rink we call Fox Across America. It's just an all skate. So if it's on your mind, we're going to talk about it in the next segment. And I am going to give you an update from a very prominent media figure on the Democratic Party that I consider to be like a weapons-grade sociopath. But we might actually have proof. You know, I always say it's a race to the bottom. It's the dumbest time to be alive, that whole thing. We might have hit our Smithsonian moment. And I'm going to play the clip for you at the top of the next hour. We might have a velvet rope around this clip by the time we come back. It's going to belong in a museum next to some dinosaur bones. So don't go anywhere. You all get free admission after this.
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2: News this hour from Town Hall. I'm Jason Walker. Preliminary hearing in the assassination of Charlie Kirk has continued in Utah.
3: Prosecutors are working to convince a judge that they have enough evidence against defendant Tyler Robinson to put him on trial for aggravated murder. We heard an investigator testify about Robinson's alleged movements around Utah Valley University on the day of the shooting. And prosecutors played previously unseen campus surveillance video that the investigator said shows Robinson climb over a railing onto a rooftop, crouch down, and run to a site overlooking where Kirk was speaking. Julie Eastman, a fan of Charlie Kirk, told me she lined up at 4 a.m. to snag one of just 14 seats available to the public.
4: Erica got teary-eyed a little bit, was, you know, putting her head down a lot of it. Charlie's mom got emotional.
3: Outside court in Provo, Utah, I'm Hannah Schoenbaum.
2: Well, new allegations are beginning to surface now regarding a Senate candidate. Here's correspondent Laura Winters with the latest.
5: There are growing calls for Graham Plattner to drop out of the race in Maine. This comes after an ex-girlfriend of Plattner is alleging that he broke into her house almost 5 years ago and sexually assaulted her. The woman coming forward with specific details in interviews with Politico and CNN. New York Senators Democrats Chuck Schumer and Kirsten Gillibrand urging Plattner to leave the race. Plattner has a July 13th deadline to drop out in order for Democrats to replace him on the ballot. Laura Winters reporting.
2: The death toll in Sri Lanka's prison riots now 26. That includes 19 inmates and 7 prison officials. In Venezuela, a reminder now that SRN News and our parent company, Salem Media, partnering with Christian nonprofit Food for the Porter Rush Emergency Aid to Earthquake Victims. 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
7: I'm Gail Hurd, Raleigh Police Chief. Rico Boyce outlined a weekend of chaos around the city this Independence weekend in areas including Briar Creek and Glenwood South. Boyce said he went to the scene on Glenwood Avenue late Saturday night and encountered a fight.
8: He quickly realized it was the police. He took off running. I caught him, and guess what he had on him? He had a gun. He looked up at me and said, "Officer, don't shoot me."
7: Governor Josh Stein signed the $34 billion North Carolina state budget Tuesday morning. The budget was finalized on June 30th.
9: North Carolina's got a good thing going. We really do. And if we want to remain a top state where people want to raise their families, where businesses want to invest, we have to continue to invest in the state, in our people. This commitment cannot be a one-time effort.
7: The budget includes expanded Hurricane Helene relief recovery efforts, teacher raises, and funding for the NC Children's Hospital. Look for an overnight low of 74 with showers and storms possible. Gail Hurd, WPTF News.
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0: we've just learned that Senator Berger has conceded to Rockingham County Sheriff Sam Page. 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
1: Oh, girl, third hour of Fox Across America with Jimmy Failla. We are, of course, broadcasting nationally from our New York City headquarters, where they are monitoring a office building for all intents and purposes. It was the former Pfizer building on 42nd Street. They say it could be on the verge of collapsing. If so, it would be the second biggest collapse of the week after Graham Plattner's campaign. We will keep you up to date on that and all things politics. Sunny Joy Nelson's coming by, former worker inside the Trump White House. She's running her own comm shop now. She's going to react to the Graham Plattner latest. And we're going to get into your phone calls, because the thing we always say about Fox Across America is I am not the star of the show. You guys are. That's what makes this thing unique. I am a former New York City cab driver, went to community college, and majored in Nintendo. I don't have all the answers, but what I do have is a one-of-a-kind audio offering where Fox News, through some spectacular confluence of events, has decided to give a bunch of people like you and me access to about 200 radio stations across the country to do whatever the hell we want for 3 hours a day.
2: That can't be good.
1: I don't know that it'll be good, but it'll be a good time, and that's the bottom line.
3: Can you dig it? Can you dig it? Can you dig it?
1: So 888-788-9910, you know the deal. You could be a Republican or a Democrat, independent, libertarian. None of it matters. Just don't be a bang. Back in action. And we're going right to the phones. 888-788-9910. The Plattner latest. We start with Pat. She's up in Essex, Vermont. Yo, Pat, what's happening on WVMT?
4: Hey.
1: Hey, girl.
4: We're still trying to get you back to the spanked puppy.
1: You have the, well, that sounds like a Graham Plattner euphemism, Pat. Can we just be up front?
4: Yeah, it does. It does, but we loved it when you came and visited us. We'd love to have you back up here.
1: Well, we're working
4: on it.
1: Hey,
4: I wanted to mention about, I just heard you say that Bernie Sanders did retract his support, but just wanted to people to remember back in 1972, Bernie Sanders wrote this piece of fiction, is what he called it, called Man and Woman. And it was published in the alternative Vermont newspaper, the Vermont Freeman. And this essay, basically, he mentions a woman fantasizing being raped by three men simultaneously.
1: Sheesh.
4: And when he was questioned about it, he said it was a piece of fiction and it was a poorly written attempt to discuss gender stereotypes. Yeah, so, you know, just his support behind Plattner in the beginning, even when these allegations were being made, it really makes you question, you know, good old Bernie.
1: Yeah, he's a dirtbag. Plattner, obviously a dirtbag. And just to be clear, what I find so fascinating about today is it's not his character that's forcing them to retract their endorsement. It's his odds of winning. They realize his odds of winning are gone now, so they're all backing off. But understand, what we found out yesterday is not much different from anything we found out in the previous weeks.
4: You're right.
1: Dirtbags.
4: You're right.
1: Weird stuff.
4: It absolutely, you know, when they thought he stood some chance, or they thought they could push him over the line, I think that's what they were feeling. Like their notoriety was going to push him over, you know, and get elected. And then he would be very easily would do their bidding. And when they realized that wasn't going to happen, they're all dropping ship. You know, they're all scattering like rats.
1: Yep, for real. We're going to get a smoke signal from Elizabeth Warren any minute now. It's coming.
4: That's right.
1: It ain't looking good. Pat, we'll hang. I owe you a hangout up in Burlington. I'm working on it behind the scenes. I actually am. So stay tuned, Pat.
4: Awesome.
1: It's coming. We'll talk soon, girlfriend. Be well. The great Pat. Let's head down to Florida. Wally, St. Petersburg Beach, Florida. Wally, I ain't talked to you in a while. How you doing?
5: It's been a while, Jimmy. I've got some breaking news on the Graham Plattner campaign.
1: Ooh. Give it to me.
5: My sources in my head are telling me that James Carville George Stephanopoulos and Hillary Clinton are taking over his campaign because they have a track record of success getting an alleged rapist elected to the presidency, so a Senate seat should be no problem.
1: It is. I actually sadly think his campaign is being obviously dragged down by all of these accusations, and they're making a sitcom. They're reviving the show Eight Is Enough. Because I don't see him surviving this. For all the good intentions behind your humor here, Wally, once you see, like, the DNC say they're not going to spend money on campaign ads, like, he basically now is blowing the next few hours trying to see if he can sell people on the idea that the establishment wants to take him out. I'm a fighter. You should stick with me. That whole song and dance. But there's no way out of this. Like, it is. He's going to have to resolve it.
5: You should have a psychiatrist on because he is a true sociopath.
1: I know he is. You're not wrong about that. Because I have a clip to play here of him going on MSNBC like 3 weeks ago and being like, no, there's no other stories out there. There's nothing that could possibly drop. And what we're really being told about yesterday's allegation is not so much that that was the straw that broke the camel's back, so much as it was a speed bump before something even bigger that apparently is on the horizon. So all of it a mess. But I don't doubt your James Carville idea has legs. If you go down to the local Bass Pro Shop, I'm pretty sure he's cooking meth in the fitting room. So just knock on the door.
5: Can you handle one other breaking news?
1: Oh, no. Here we go. Give it to me, Wal.
5: The ACLU has done a concession on transgender athletes, and they will allow any record, sports record by a transgender athlete to come with an asterisk with an appendage next to it.
1: Hey, there it is, Wally, everybody. Good stuff, man. I'll see you soon.
2: Get him out of here. Get him out.
1: Wally's always a good time. Just right straight through the phones. Mike is in Traverse City, Michigan. Yo, Mike.
6: Jimmy, how are you?
1: I'm doing it, man. What a nutty day on the radio.
6: Yeah. Hey, first, congrats on your show. It's excellent. You know, your mixture of humor and facts is very effective.
1: Thanks,
6: so
1: man.
6: That's why I tune in.
1: Well, thanks for that. Yeah, I'll stick with these drugs. Keep it going. Thank you.
6: Yeah. you know, Elizabeth Warren issue, it just really grinds me. It's something like there were people out there that did not get those scholarships.
1: Yep.
6: Or her position in her at Harvard or wherever it was where she was working because she said she was Native American. I mean, it was identity fraud. And no one's really, I mean, let's find the faces behind those people. Where are the people who could have been there in those positions? It's just kind of shocking to me that, and for her to even show her face to me is just unbelievable.
1: Yes.
6: I don't understand how these people can even show their face in public, honestly.
1: I agree with you. One of the reasons I make fun of her relentlessly, like even on my TV show, is because these people get let off the hook. And they're actually the worst people out there. Like Elizabeth Warren's one of those people that not only endorses a grand platner, but says the rest of us are Nazi dirtbag white supremacists. The whole country's racist. She's actually proof of how not racist we are. Like it's actually easier to get a scholarship now by pretending to be a minority than it is by just being a member of a majority population, which she was at the time she applied to college and got into politics. So she literally faked minority status to get ahead. If we're a racist country, claiming minority status would not be an advantage.
6: Yeah, it's a great point. Excellent point.
1: I'm trying over here.
6: Kudos to Fetterman, too. I mean, he was the only shining light in the Democratic Party recently that was calling out Platner. And, it's very interesting to see. Thanks for him to out as he did.
1: Yeah, they're trying like hell to chase him out of the Democratic Party. They hate him so much because he's telling you the truth. Like, they have no morality and there's no standards. Like, when it comes to the Israel thing, as you know, where I'm at in New York, this whole Mamdani wing of the Democratic Party wants to actually blow up Israel. Like, this isn't about coexistence. This isn't about differences of opinion. This is about raging anti-Semitism. And he's the only guy who calls it out. And I bring that up because, again, Fetterman was the one Democrat who stood up for the Israeli hostages. And he looks like he has hostages. Like, it's pretty crazy to think he'd be the voice of reason. But, Mike, great analysis here. Definitely keep it coming. We'll do it again, brother. Be well. The great Mike, Traverse City, Michigan. Troy is in Elkhart County, Indiana. Yo, Troy.
7: Hey, Jimmy, thanks for making us laugh all the time.
1: Of course, my man. I'm trying over here. Talk to me. What's happening out in Elkhart at the RV Hall of Fame?
7: Hey, had a good idea for you. I was always a big Rodney Dangerfield fan.
1: Oh, yeah.
7: And now that the Link man's graduating high school, you and him should star in a remake of Back to School.
1: With Thornton Mellon?
7: Yes.
1: That is,
7: and you could spoof other movies and work in some of your sound drops. Like you could have Julian Michaels playing Dean Wormer yelling at you, telling you fat, drunk, and stupid is no way to go through life.
1: Hey, you're tall and fat. Yeah, you're short and ugly. Give me my pen back. I love that movie. He does the triple Lindy, Rodney Dangerfield. Back to School is an all-time great. Lincoln, as it stands, thinks he's going to college to be a phys ed major. So I don't know if his acting career is ready to go just yet, but he's going to be on my TV show either this week or next week. I am going to pitch him on the air your idea, like at Shark Tank, and we'll see if we can get the Link man to commit.
7: Awesome. But yeah, I've always been a big Rodney Dangerfield fan, and
1: I put you
7: right up there with them.
1: Oh, hot damn. Troy, I'll give you the $50 for saying that later. Good stuff. We'll do it again soon, brother. I love you. Give my best to everybody at MNC 95.3 FM. Listen, if you've ever been to Elkhart, Indiana, to the RV Hall of Fame, where I had the pleasure of doing daytime stand-up comedy at the RV Hall of Fame.
8: Well, that's the dumbest thing I've heard of.
1: Nah, we had the greatest time. That was an outrageous time. And I love everybody at MNC. And we'll be out there soon enough, I'm sure. I actually have a gig coming up in Indianapolis, November 14th. All of my stand-up dates are at foxacrossamerica.com. The next swing is in California. Lincoln is opening for me, my dirtbag son. July 17th in Monterey, July 18th in Napa, and then July 25th, we are out at the Grove in Anaheim. Hot damn. The Jackson 3, me, Jenny, and Lincoln will be on the road. So if you want to go to the shows, foxacrossamerica.com. But we're going back to the phones. In the very next segment, some of my favorite people ever are on hold, including, I believe, the friskiest woman who's ever called into the show. So don't go anywhere. We're back after this.
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11: Cool. I know her mom, too. We actually hung out in Elkhart. They're great people. But more ladies making headlines in this segment, starting with my girl Jacqueline down in Port Charlotte, Florida. Hey, girl.
12: Jimmy.
11: What's happening?
12: Jimmy.
11: I'm
12: saying, how you doing?
11: Better now. You're always good for morale. What's going on down there?
12: Man, I'm your number one fan.
11: Oh, Jack, you're sweet talking me. I can't wait to see where this is going. I'm kidding. What's happening?
12: You know, you're one of the first persons on Twitter that actually said, hey, back.
11: Do you know?
12: I was so excited.
11: Oh, come on. Well, I, as you can tell from the grammar, run all of my social media.
12: Well, you do a good job. I listen every day working in a garden out in the heat, the Florida heat, and I wouldn't be able to keep going without.
11: Oh, come on. I didn't know that. That's pretty rad to me because, like, I want you to know this. When I was a cab driver, you've probably heard me mention this. Radio made my shift. If I had, like, a good three-hour show, it, like, so picked up my 12-hour shift. So the idea that I can move anyone's day along, like, that is the coolest currency that I could accumulate. You know what I'm saying?
12: Yes.
11: Oh,
12: I just wanted to call in and tell you that.
11: Oh, come on.
12: Just so you know.
11: You've buttered me up.
12: You're awesome.
11: Jack, you're awesome. What are we planting these days? What's going on in the garden? Tell me you're at least growing weed or something profitable.
12: Oh, I wish. Just the basics.
11: All right. Well, that's not nothing. And it is just, so do I get honorary planting credit for being a part of this production?
12: Oh, hell yeah.
11: I'm throwing that on my resume in case Fox heard the first hour of the show and they throw me out of here. It got a little rowdy.
12: Thank you.
11: Oh, I love that. Well, listen, I'm going to be in your hood. I got all kinds of stand-up coming up in the spring and in the fall. You'll hear about it. And if you're around, you better come hang out. We'll plant some flowers in the green room or something.
12: Sounds good, Jimmy.
11: I love you, Jacqueline. Keep playing good ball out there, right, girlfriend?
12: You too.
11: The best. See you on Twitter. There she goes. Jacqueline, she's planting all kinds of stuff down in Florida. I got to tell you this, man. The only type of radio show I'm doing is the one I wished I could listen to in my cab. I wanted something like political that was also nonsensical. Like, this show sounds like pirate radio. Like, I've tied up the real host in a corner and I'm now just doing the show and making ransom demands to management. I kind of wanted that. And man, am I in luck, because that's exactly the type of show we have. But no conversation about people who have a screw loose would be complete without Judy. Joining us from Cleveland, Ohio. Judy, you're back on the show.
13: Oh, man, I am. I was laughing so hard about your monkey in space and your everything. But I got to tell you something, Jimmy. This is hilarious. 78-year-old woman here, okay? Very active, though. I'm with it, okay? But anyway, you were saying this morning, you said, okay? And I'm laughing, okay? And then you said, I mean, I don't know, how many ways can you say it? So what do? I Google ways to say masturbate, okay? There's like hundreds. My favorite thing, the tug of war with Cyclops. Okay. I mean, they wank. Oh my God.
11: It's all here, Judy.
13: Jimmy,
11: it's all here.
13: It's all there. I'm looking at the list, okay?
11: I know.
13: But the mere fact of him playing tug of war with Cyclops in a porta potty, I mean, think about it. The smells, the heat, that's enough to make you not want to vote for this imbecile.
11: In theory. You know? In theory, but they got some weird people up in Maine. I don't know what to tell you.
13: I know. But I'll tell you what.
11: Uh-huh.
13: You were talking about orangutans fighting and, you know, all this other stuff. Me and Jacqueline are going to have to fight because I'm your greatest fan.
11: Oh, Jacqueline!
13: I never watch a show. We could fight, like in the mud, in her garden.
11: You just...
13: It would be great, wouldn't it?
11: This just descended into mud wrestling. I mean, that's...
13: My arthritis.
11: Well...
13: I don't know what this arthritis, Jimmy. I'm not sure about that.
11: I don't know, but...
13: You'd love it. I'd lay it on my back in the mud. So, I mean, you know.
11: Well, with all this mud wrestling talk, Graham Platner's about to head back into the porta potty. Nice going, Judy.
13: But Google masturbate.
11: I'm good. Judy, I'm good. It's okay. We still love you. You go delete your search history and have a wonderful afternoon, girlfriend. I'll talk to you soon. The great Judy, believe the hype. The last time Judy was on, she was so frisky that a second guy called in asking for a phone number. I'm not even kidding. And I would have given it out if I had it on me, and I'm sure she would have taken the call. That is a frisky fraulein out there in Cleveland, Ohio. Take it from a guy who knows a thing or two about the women of Ohio. They're all nuts. But don't go anywhere. Sunny Joy Nelson, she can pass a psych test. She worked in the Trump White House. She joins us next on Fox Across America.

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1: I'm Jeff Hamlin. Governor Josh Stein has signed the state budget into law. In total, the budget encompasses $34 billion in spending. It was finalized last Wednesday. Investigators in Harnett County have announced involuntary manslaughter charges in connection with a deadly fire started by fireworks on the 4th of July. A 7-year-old boy, Kashmir Parker, was killed. Dunn Police Chief Timothy Gay.
2: We're talking about someone setting off fireworks illegally in the middle of an apartment complex, and it penetrated that window and it caught that apartment on fire, and someone died.
1: A 12-year-old girl suffered life-threatening injuries after being pulled from the water of Raleigh Beach. It happened Tuesday morning at 11:30. The girl had been swimming and then went underwater. Rescue crews performed CPR on the 12-year-old. Jeff Hamlin, WPTF News.
3: This is SRN News. With SRN News, I'm Jason Walker. U.S. military attacking Iran after Tehran struck 3 ships in the Strait of Hormuz. That action Wednesday comes as part of an American effort that also revokes the Islamic Republic's ability to openly sell crude to the world market. U.S. strikes hit a variety of Iranian military sites. A federal judge rules the Justice Department cannot have access to personal information for every person who worked during the 2020 election in Georgia's Fulton County. The department served a grand jury subpoena in April seeking those names and personal contact information. Scary moments in the Big Apple. Workers trying to stabilize a high-rise after buckled columns and sagging floors forced evacuations around that site. 37-story building is a former Pfizer headquarters. This is SRN News.
1: Chance of rain tonight with partly cloudy skies and a low of 75. Mostly sunny on Wednesday with a high of 95. On Wednesday night, a chance of rain, partly cloudy skies, low of 75. Hot on Thursday and a high of 97.
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20: Director of Media Affairs, I am talking about the unstoppable, undefeated, undisputed Sunny Joy Nelson, making her debut on the show. Hey, girl.
21: Jimmy, how can I live up to that introduction? That was crazy. Thank you for having me.
20: I actually owed you better now that I see you on the Zoom and realize we're wearing, like, matching pink.
21: It's because we planned it, you know?
20: We look like we're about to compete on Dancing with the Stars.
21: Maybe that's where we go next after this, although I'm a little pregnant for that, so we might need to wait a little bit.
20: Yeah, you're right about that, because I also look pregnant. No one's going to vote for us. plus
21: next year.
20: Yeah, we should sit out this season, because we're probably going to have to compete against Graham Platner if we go on this year.
21: Oh, my gosh. Don't even get me started on that. This guy, man, he can't stay out of the news. If it's not one allegation, it's the next. And they are really stacking up against him. But my question for you, Jimmy, is what is it going to take for all Democrats to come out against him and say, this is not our guy? You know, this guy just has way too many skeletons in the closet. But if it's not that, if it's not all of these really concerning allegations against him, if it's not the Nazi tattoo, what about his policies? You know, Democrats going into the midterms, they really have a candidate problem, but they have a policy problem where we see this Democratic socialist ideology completely taking over the party. And it's very concerning.
20: Yeah, I mean, you're telling me as a guy in New York City where everybody's a frickin' commie, I don't want to be the one to tell her this, but Taylor Swift's about to give 60% of her wedding gifts to the government. Mom Dottie's about to go down there and wrap it all up. It ain't good.
21: I know, but unfortunately, it's not just staying in New York. We saw in Colorado a few days ago with their primaries where Democratic socialists are beating these, we can call them old school Democrats. I'm not sure if they quite live up to that terminology. Yeah. But this ideology is taking over the party. And, you know, it might play for some of these Democrat voters, but I think that it is not going to play at all in the general electorate come this November. But you have to ask yourself, why is this happening? Why is it gaining so much momentum right now? Mm-hmm. And I think really it's two things. You know, the education system has completely failed our youth. The education system doesn't teach history correctly. It doesn't teach about the dangers of socialism, how it leads to communism, all of the downfalls that it has. But really, the blame doesn't stop there. I think personally that parents have completely abdicated their role in teaching their children about the history of the United States, teaching children to love the United States, and they've let the education system take it over, and we see where that's gotten us.
20: Yeah, we're talking to Sunny Joy Nelson, best of the best. But it is someone who describes themselves as pregnant, as a gestating person, I believe is the clinical term where I live here in New York.
21: Yes.
20: As a birthing person yourself, you do realize what an outsized, you know, impact parents have if they do their job correctly or incorrectly. And you're right to say that there are so many people just on a basic level. Okay. Before it even gets to socialism and the historical illiteracy that you have to be a part of to believe it could work this time around, it's just this basic lack of decency that, you know, the kids that are socialist are also the kids who think the cops shouldn't exist, that ICE doesn't have a right to enforce immigration laws. And that is a real fundamental broken compass that has to start in the house. Like, you don't find yourself spitting on a cop in a viral video if you were raised to know right from wrong.
21: Yep, that's absolutely true. And I don't know how we've gotten here as a society where parents have just completely said, hey, you know what, whatever they want to do, I'm just going to let. Well, you know what, actually, I think because it's easier. It's easier for parents to say, well, that's really up to the education system to teach my children all about history. I did my time. I learned what I had to do. They've completely abdicated their role. And now, honestly, is a great time for parents to come back to that as we celebrate the 250th year of our great country. Now is a time for an awakening of parents to step up and teach their children about civics. You know, we see survey after survey, poll after poll, where the majority of Americans could not pass the basic citizenship test.
20: Yeah.
21: No one knows anything about civics. No one knows anything about how our government works. It's a really sad state of affairs that we're here. And we've seen generation after generation, as parents keep just neglecting this role, society going downhill.
20: Yeah.
21: And it's not going to change until parents step up and do what they're supposed to do.
20: Yeah, you got to own it, man. I mean, I can tell you this. I was a mess. I was a cab driver. My wife had a baby. And the minute Maury Povich said it was mine, I was like, I got to get my act together. Maury's right. Sorry to disappoint these other nine guys on the stage, but it's time to step up. And, you know, I'm joking, but it's true. That's the point. It is true. And this is what kills me, man, is obviously socialism is supposed to be, in theory, a we're all in this together, even though it doesn't work that way because you're just redistributing wealth and the government can't produce it. And of course, it ends with us in bread lines. But the point is, if you are a person that gravitates towards the we're all in this together, then you do have an obligation to the rest of us to raise decent kids. And there is nobody showing up at one of these protests that has good, you can't have good parents and be one of those people that's saying, I'm not celebrating America 250. Like, if your parents are even reasonably intelligent, you realize you hit the lottery.
21: Well, and here's the thing with socialism, too. You know, we see it sounds good. I'm sure it sounds great to young people, especially those that maybe have not had that many jobs in their life and they're just getting started and they're trying to figure out what it is they believe. Sure, socialism sounds great. It sounds like it has all these wonderful ideas to make everyone happy and healthy and whatever. But there's nothing to back it up. There's no historical evidence to back it up that says it works. This is the way to go. This is the system in which we should use. But it's time for parents to really step in. And if the parents are not going to do it, I mean, we see the Trump admin is doing a great job in handing education rights back to the states, letting the states figure out what works best for their state as we try to fix the education system. It's been broken for so long. Our national report card is terrible. Linda McMahon is doing a great job there, trying to work herself out of a job. So, you know, thank goodness if parents are not going to step up for it, at least we have the president and the admin that are trying to rekindle this love of country and rekindle just basic civic understandings.
20: Imagine that. We're talking to Sonny Joy Nelson, if you're just joining us on the Zoom, fellow Pink Panther, we're rocking it out. The Linda McMahon Department of Education story is one of my favorite political debates in the world because everybody tries to make the case that we can't abolish the Department of Education because we're ranked 42nd in the world in some of these key areas. But that is a self-own because we were ranked first in the world when we founded the Department of Education, were we not?
21: Totally. That is a self-own. That's a great way to describe it. And since the Department of Education has been around, it has gone downhill significantly. We've seen our students get dumber and dumber and dumber because all these excuses are made for students. Instead of requiring them to live up to a standard that as Americans we should require, there should be basic math competencies, there should be basic reading understandings, all of these things where we are failing, China is placing a big importance on their education system. Yeah. And we see, you know, whether it be things like TikTok, where TikTok in China is all educational. It's on space. It's on all these educational things. And our TikTok is all focused on, you know, silly dancing. So, you know, thank goodness we have Linda in there that's making a real change.
20: Amen. And thank goodness for you, Sonny Joy Nelson. I thought this was a smashing debut on the show. Did you have fun, I hope?
21: I sure did, Jimmy. You made my afternoon, I got to tell you.
20: Come on, Sonny, you're buttering me up. Well, let's definitely do it again. We're all excited to know that you're breeding and that there's another one of you coming into the world. I consider that, you know, a positive thing. Like sometimes, honestly, you're going to find this in your travels in life. You'll be at weddings or at birth announcements where your initial instinct is like, oh, God, not them. You know what I mean? When I heard you were pregnant, I was actually happy for the country. And I can't say that about everybody I know who's about to go into labor. So thank you for boosting my spirit, Sonny.
21: This is my second one. So I'm hoping that I keep the ball rolling and I'm raising good little citizens.
20: You know, you got us beat. We only had one kid. The state asked us to stop breeding after the first report card. They were like,
21: you got to get out of New York.
20: Good stuff. We'll do it again soon. You're the best.
21: Thank you.
20: There you go. The great Sonny Joy Nelson. Think about this through the lens of sports really quick. The Department of Education spends more money per capita in this country on educating children than any other country in the world, and we finish in 42nd place. If you had the highest payroll in sports and you were in 42nd place, they'd get rid of everybody. And if you don't believe me, ask the New York Mets manager, who just got fired a week ago for pretty much the same thing. Brilliant hang with the great Sonny Joy Nelson. We're going back to your calls after this on Fox Across America.
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6: Tired of congestion? Not that kind of congestion. We're talking about this kind. Avoid the congestion and stay informed with traffic on the 8s to keep you moving, whether you're driving to the office.
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17: Bottom of the ninth on Fox Across America with Jimmy Fallon. Heading back up to WVMT in Vermont real quick. Dennis on the line. Yo, Dennis, what's happening?
18: So, Jimmy, I was in a dilemma on the 4th of July as to where we should have our family outing. So we could either go north to Burlington and allow local cranky Church Street authors and artists put us to sleep lecturing us and listening to their recitations of collected poems that don't rhyme. Or we could go south to Rutland and watch the Demolition Derby. So God bless Rutland, USA. They had a veteran an active duty honor, and they had the crowd stand up for an ovation. Had us stand up, and the crowd cheered us on. So two people tapped me on the shoulder and said, thanks for your service. And I said, I thought, really, I can't believe the rest of you guys paid me to do that.
17: Well, I will tell you one thing, man. If you were in any town that was celebrating the 4th of July, you were in a good town. But that is the litmus test. The towns that were complaining, you know, like, let me ask you this. Let's say you went to, like, Stowe. Do you know where Stowe is?
18: Yeah, I know where Stowe is.
17: I have stayed at Stowe with Jenny and Lincoln. I don't know the answer to this question. Does Stowe, Vermont celebrate the 4th of July, or was I staying in, like, a commie haven?
18: No, you were with a bunch of other New Yorkers, but listen, last time I was up at the Burlington Poetry Read, virtually every poem I heard could have been entitled Stick 'em Up, Bleep Hole.
17: This is what I have to look forward to when I make it up there for comedy. I'm working on it, Dennis. You're doing nothing to dissuade me right now.
18: Jimmy, if I do anything to improve your show, as you know, means you got a lot of work to do.
17: You're not right. You're not wrong about that. Take a bow, Dennis. Great stuff as always, brother. We love you. The great Dennis in Salisbury, Vermont. Shout out to everybody listening on WVMT. I do their morning show quite a bit, calling in, getting caught up on things, stuff of that nature. We did an event there. I mean, it's got to be 6-7 years ago now, at a venue that we love, hold near and dear to our hearts, called the Spanked Puppy. And I point out that it's a bar because, as I said to a caller earlier, Pat, the Spanked Puppy sounds like a Graham Platner euphemism. It truly does. But today was one of those days, and I'm going to discuss this with Laura Ingraham on her show, where there really is this political Rorschach test taking place all across the country right now, where people see what they want to see, okay? There's no shared truth. That's why I try to do this kumbaya show, where I go, well, you're all welcome. Doesn't matter how you vote. If you're cool, you could be a part of my show.
8: This sounds very gay.
17: Yeah, I get that a lot, especially with this pink members-only jacket that I'm rocking right now. But the reason you try to do that is because we are lacking in so many different perspectives, like collective perspectives. Like we mentioned the 4th of July. America just turned 250 years old, which is psychotic, okay? But it's amazing. Here we are. And, you know, if you are in on the joke, if you grew up and you were raised right, you know you are part of humanity's 1%. You know, Bernie Sanders talks about the 1%. But if you are an American citizen, you live in the 1% of humanity based on the conveniences here, the opportunities here, the religious tolerance, sexual tolerance, the gender ideology, everything in between. No matter what you are, no matter what you identify as, this is the most tolerant and inclusive place in the world for you to be yourself. So you understand the people that are out there bitching about America on the 4th of July don't have a plan B. None of them are about to leave because we have it better here than anyone else does anywhere in the world. And I think that really is, in terms of a litmus test for you and the people around you, okay? If you're hanging out with people who are like, no, America, we're colonizers and all of that nonsense, like, they're just stupid people, okay? Because no country has done more in its history to correct and level the playing field for minorities and women and any other, you know, any other group that's been oppressed at some point in their life than this one has. And that's why the Graham Platner thing is such a watershed moment for all of us, because it truly represents that demarcation point where everybody officially stopped listening to themselves. The Democrats told us for 10 years that Donald Trump was literally Hitler, and it was okay to say Hitler because all the comparisons were there.
19: When is the time to sound the alarm? When is the time to start saying, well, does this look like Germany in 1932?
20: Increasingly, Donald Trump is turning this nation into Nazi Germany.
21: If the party nominates
20: Hitler, are you going to vote for him? I mean, that's what I don't get.
21: I want to start using the word fascist.
22: Yeah, he's a fascist.
21: And the tendencies, many tendencies like Adolf Hitler.
22: Yeah.
21: I said it, throw me off the air.
23: I hate comparing Trump to Hitler because Hitler could concentrate for more than 30 seconds and had normal-sized human hands.
24: You actually draw a line from Nazi Germany to the U.S. southern border. You remember that back then, boatloads of refugees were turned back.
22: Let's put up Charles Lindbergh and the 1940s Nazi sympathizers. They were also called Make America First.
25: I'm surrounded by idiots.
17: The Nazis were not, they were not called the George Lane people, Make America First. Trump's is Make America Great Again. And to be clear, everybody in that montage has already voted for a Democrat president whose slogan was Make America Great Again.
26: I believe that together we can make America great again.
17: And that's the point. They're not even listening to themselves. After 10 years of Trump as Hitler, every single person in that montage endorsed Graham Plattner, a guy with an actual Nazi tattoo on his chest.
27: Democrats are so full of crap.
17: And I don't want you to be mad at them. I want you to be not mad at your dopey Democrat brother-in-law or your sister-in-law or whoever the hell is out there, you know, that's kind of been gaslit by these yam bags for the better part of the last 10 years, because they got us to a place where people's emotions became their facts and they were so blinded by emotion. You know how they tell you you shouldn't do things when you're emotional. Don't ever bet with your heart. Don't ever make a decision when you're emotional, because emotion oftentimes will deny you self-awareness. You know when you get in a fight with somebody and when you make up, you go, hey, sorry, I said that. I was mad. I wasn't really thinking coherently. The Democrats have been operating from such a place of anger for so long, it never even dawned on them how many egregious offenses they were committing in endorsing a guy, Graham Plattner, who is now being forced to drop out because of something we all knew to be true the minute he burst onto the scene. That's today's lesson. If you hate something long enough, you eventually become it. Not good.
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11: This is Jimmy Failla inviting you to join us on a big Wednesday episode of Fox Across America. 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Will he finally take no for an answer? 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

0: Charles de Ledesma.
1: The UK Maritime Trade Operations Centre says a third ship's been hit by a drone in the critical Ol shipping waterway. The centre had earlier said two other tankers had been attacked. One of them was travelling off the coast of Oman and had caught fire. That third ship has sustained minor damage with no one injured and it continued on its way. Tehran, which has repeatedly declared that only its approved route through the strait is safe, is suspected of attacking other ships that have been using another route close to the Omani shore. I'm Charles de Ledesma.
0: In the meantime, the U.S. military then launched new strikes against Iran hours after the vessels were struck. U.S. hit a variety of Iranian military sites. President Trump announcing a major change in U.S. policy toward Turkey.
2: President Trump announced the U.S. is lifting sanctions on Turkey during a meeting with Turkish President Erdogan at the NATO summit.
3: We're going to be taking the sanctions off. It's time to do that. We don't want to sanction friends. It's very simple. There's plenty of people we can sanction, and we are sanctioned. We don't want to sanction friends.
2: The move clears the way for closer cooperation between the two NATO allies. Willie Nelson, the White House.
0: Authorities say an ICE officer shot and killed a man in Houston during an operation as he attempted to evade arrest. Department of Homeland Security says the shooting occurred during an operation Tuesday against an illegal immigrant from Mexico. Scary moments in New York. Workers trying to stabilize a high-rise after buckled columns and sagging floors forced evacuations. 37-story building is a former Pfizer headquarters, and it's being converted into luxury apartments. More on these stories, townhall.com.
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7: I'm Jeff Hamlin. A child is in the hospital with life-threatening injuries after being pulled from the water at Raleigh Beach. First responders were called at around 11:30 on Tuesday morning. EMS and fire crews responded. A girl who had been swimming went underwater. CPR was performed on the 12-year-old. Authorities in Harnett County have filed charges in the death of a 7-year-old during an apartment fire on the 4th of July. Brittany Armstrong has been charged with involuntary manslaughter. The fire killed 7-year-old Kashmir Elijah Parker, Jones's sister Alicia Quick.
8: We just want her to turn herself in. She has killed a child, my baby brother, and we're having to deal with the pain and the heartbreak.
7: The Raleigh City Council discussed imposing a teenage curfew during the city council meeting after violence on the 4th of July over last weekend. The WPTF forecast for tonight, partly cloudy with a chance of rain, low of 75. Jeff Hamlin, WPTF News.
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4: With SRN News, I'm Jason Walker. A lot of excitement and fright in Manhattan. Workers were trying to stabilize a high-rise after buckled columns and sagging floors forced evacuations in and around that construction site. 37-story building, the former Pfizer headquarters, being converted into luxury apartments. Authorities say an Immigration and Customs Enforcement officer shot and killed a man in Houston Tuesday. That during an operation as he attempted to evade arrest. Department of Homeland Security says the shooting occurred against an illegal immigrant from Mexico. National Guard deployment in Washington expanding during the country's 250th anniversary celebrations, with troops from Democratic-led states joining the effort. That has sparked anger among some in the Capitol. This is SRN News.
5: Chance of rain tonight with partly cloudy skies and a low of 75. Mostly sunny on Wednesday with a high of 95. On Wednesday night, a chance of rain, partly cloudy skies, low of 75. Hot on Thursday and a high of 97.
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0: She aims to cut off supplies like food and ammunition to Russian troops. The drones equipped with Starlink satellite communications fill the gap between frontline and long-range strike capabilities. Ukraine's success increased after SpaceX blocked unauthorized Russian access to Starlink. Ukrainian commanders say the impact has been significant, slowing Russian advances. Russia is trying to counter with mobile fire groups and electronic warfare, but Ukraine's campaign has kept them on the back foot. Keith Peters, Washington.
1: In Venezuela, the earthquakes there have claimed the lives of at least 3,500 people, but authorities fear those numbers will continue to climb. And a reminder that SRN News and our parent company, Salem Media, are partnering with the Christian nonprofit Food for the Poor to rush emergency aid to the earthquake victims in Venezuela. Listeners wishing to help can find an online banner at the top of our website, srnnews.com. 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
5: I'm Gail Hurd. Raleigh Police Chief Rico Boyce outlined a weekend of chaos around the city this Independence weekend in areas including Briar Creek and Glenwood South. Boyce said he went to the scene on Glenwood Avenue late Saturday night and encountered a fight.
6: He quickly realized it was the police. He took off running. I caught him, and guess what he had on him? He had a gun. He looked up at me and said, "Officer, don't shoot me."
5: Governor Josh Stein signed the $34 billion North Carolina state budget Tuesday morning. The budget was finalized on June 30th.
7: North Carolina's got a good thing going. We really do. And if we want to remain a top state where people want to raise their families, where businesses want to invest, we have to continue to invest in the state, in our people. This commitment cannot be a one-time effort.
5: The budget includes expanded Hurricane Helene relief recovery efforts, teacher raises, and funding for the NC Children's Hospital. Look for an overnight low of 74 with showers and storms possible. Gail Hurd, WPTF News.
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10: What does life after service look like? 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We believe it looks a little different. 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Looks like advancing to meet today's veterans where they are, lifting them up, and strengthening the bond that unites us. It looks like serving when disaster strikes, with boots on the ground helping our communities recover and rebuild. 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Because a veteran's mission never truly ends, and neither does ours. The VFW, still leading, still advancing.

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4: With SRN News, I'm Jason Walker. President Trump not holding back any during the NATO summit. He insists the United States should control Greenland instead of Denmark. U.S. military has attacked Iranian military sites after Tehran hit three ships in the Strait of Hormuz. That move Wednesday comes as part of an American effort that also revoked the Islamic Republic's ability to openly sell crude to the world market. Authorities say an Immigration and Customs Enforcement officer has shot and killed a man in Houston during an operation. He attempted to avoid arrest. Man was identified as an illegal immigrant from Mexico. And former Florida gubernatorial candidate Andrew Gillum has been arrested on drug possession charges in Alabama after police pulled him over for erratic driving. This is SRN News.
5: Chance of rain tonight with partly cloudy skies and a low of 75. Mostly sunny on Wednesday with a high of 95. On Wednesday night, a chance of rain, partly cloudy skies, low of 75. Hot on Thursday and a high of 97.
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0: cooperation after he attempted to evade arrest. Department of Homeland Security says the shooting occurred during an operation against an illegal immigrant from Mexico. Former Dallas Cowboys defensive end Marshawn Nealand, who died by suicide in November of 2025, had early-stage chronic traumatic encephalopathy. That is a brain abnormality linked to repeated head trauma. More on these stories, townhall.com.
1: Hey, did you know the odds of our universe having the exact physical constants needed for life is 1 in 10 to the power of 10 to the power of 123rd? That's a number so large there aren't enough particles in the universe to write it down. It's not philosophy, it's physics. I've been telling you about the new documentary called The Story of Everything, and it's now available through streaming online. 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
3: I'm Jeff Hamlin. A child is in the hospital with life-threatening injuries after being pulled from the water at Raleigh Beach. First responders were called at around 11:30 on Tuesday morning. EMS and fire crews responded. A girl who had been swimming went underwater. CPR was performed on the 12-year-old. Authorities in Harnett County have filed charges in the death of a 7-year-old during an apartment fire on the 4th of July. Brittany Armstrong has been charged with involuntary manslaughter. The fire killed 7-year-old Kashmir Elijah Parker, Jones's sister Alicia Quick.
4: We just want her to turn herself in. She has killed a child, my baby brother, and we're having to deal with the pain and the heartbreak.
3: Raleigh City Council discussed imposing a teenage curfew during the city council meeting after violence on the 4th of July over last weekend. The WPTF forecast for tonight, partly cloudy with a chance of rain, low of 75. Jeff Hamlin, WPTF News.
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4: With SRN News, I'm Jason Walker. U.S. military attacking Iranian military sites after Tehran struck three ships in the Strait of Hormuz. The move comes as part of the U.S. effort that also revoked the Islamic Republic's ability to openly sell crude to the world market. Asian shares are mixed. Oil prices have jumped some 3% after the U.S. strikes on Iran. Shares in Japan and South Korea fell following a retreat on Wall Street. President Trump not mincing any words during the NATO summit. He insists the United States should be controlling Greenland instead of Denmark doing the job. And authorities say Immigration and Customs Enforcement officers shot and killed a man in Houston during an operation. He attempted to evade arrest. The man was described as an illegal from Mexico. SRN News.
5: Chance of rain tonight with partly cloudy skies and a low of 75. Mostly sunny on Wednesday with a high of 95. On Wednesday night, a chance of rain, partly cloudy skies, low of 75. Hot on Thursday and a high of 97.
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0: to the power of 10 to the power of 1/23rd? Larry Elder here. That's a huge number. There aren't enough particles in the universe to write it down. That's not philosophy. That's physics. I've been telling you about the new documentary called The Story of Everything, now available through streaming online so you can enjoy it over and over again. 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This amazing film dives deep into the mathematics of fine-tuning, the information code buried in DNA, and the precision engineering inside every living cell. 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Whether you're a physics junkie, a curious skeptic, or just someone who likes having your mind blown, this is definitely the film to see. The Story of Everything is truly a cinematic masterpiece and is available right now online at thestoryofeverything.film/Larry, thestoryofeverything.film/...
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2: I'm Gail Hurd, Raleigh Police Chief. Rico Boyce outlined a weekend of chaos around the city this Independence Weekend in areas including Briar Creek and Glenwood South. Boyce said he went to the scene on Glenwood Avenue late Saturday night and encountered a fight.
3: He quickly realized it was the police. He took off running. I caught him, and guess what he had on him? He had a gun. He looked up at me and said, "Officer, don't shoot me."
2: Governor Josh Stein signed the $34 billion North Carolina state budget Tuesday morning. The budget was finalized on June 30th.
4: North Carolina's got a good thing going. We really do. And if we want to remain a top state where people want to raise their families, where businesses want to invest, we have to continue to invest in the state, in our people. This commitment cannot be a one-time effort.
2: The budget includes expanded Hurricane Helene relief recovery efforts, teacher raises, and funding for the NC Children's Hospital. Look for an overnight low of 74 with showers and storms possible. Gail Hurd, WPTF News.
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3: With SRN News, I'm Jason Walker. At the NATO summit in Turkey, President Trump not holding back at all. He insists the United States should control Greenland, not Denmark. U.S. military attacking Iranian forces and sites after Tehran hit three ships in the Strait of Hormuz. Now, the move comes as part of the U.S. effort that also revoked the Islamic Republic's ability to openly sell crude oil on the world market. Authorities say an ICE agent has shot and killed a man in Houston during an operation after the man attempted to evade arrest. Spokesman says the shooting occurred during an operation against the illegal immigrant from Mexico. Workers in New York still trying to stabilize a 37-story building after buckled columns. SRN News.
4: Chance of rain tonight with partly cloudy skies and a low of 75. Mostly sunny on Wednesday with a high of 95. On Wednesday night, a chance of rain, partly cloudy skies, low of 75. Hot on Thursday and a high of 97.
5: Tired of congestion? Not that kind of congestion. We're talking about this kind. Avoid the congestion and stay informed with traffic on the 8s to keep you moving, whether you're driving to the office.
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5: 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Or heading home for the day.
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3: I'm Miriam Mijab. A second day of heavy rain in the Triangle Tuesday brought flooding hazards. In Raleigh, Glenwood Avenue at the intersection of Ebenezer Church Road was closed due to flooding. In Durham, a portion of Blackwell Street near the Durham Bulls Athletic Park was flooded. Raleigh firefighters are investigating a possible gas explosion at a home Tuesday night. The fire broke out at a home on Yarmouth Road. Crews determined that a lightning strike had hit a gas line, causing it to leak. When the homeowners turned the circuit breakers on, they said it led to the explosion. Two people were in the home at the time of the fire and made it out safely. One firefighter was checked out for minor injuries. Despite heavy rain recently, drought conditions are prompting stricter water restrictions in the Triangle. Last month, the city of Durham bypassed Stage 1 restrictions and moved directly to Stage 2 water restrictions. Durham Mayor Leonardo Williams tells ABC 11.
4: This caught everyone off guard, but I'd rather surprise everyone with a more aggressive approach to water conservation rather than the gradual losing the sensitivity of how important this is.
3: The Raleigh City Council approved a measure allowing the city manager to move Raleigh into Stage 2 restrictions before reservoir levels reach the automatic trigger point. Raleigh Police Chief Rico Boyce outlined a weekend of chaos around this city's Independence Day weekend. Speaking at a Raleigh City Council meeting, Boyce said there's a number of activities sponsored by the city that can provide safe recreational opportunities for youth.
5: There's no excuse for juveniles as well as their parents saying, I don't have anything for our kids to do. Here in the city of Raleigh, we have very great resources for kids and parents to take advantage of.
3: Boyce said parents have no excuse for leaving children in the area such as Glenwood South, where they are not old enough to patronize bars. One person has been arrested in connection to a deadly stabbing in Raleigh on July 4th. 49-year-old Antoine Ward was found in the 4500 block of Capitol Boulevard with life-threatening injuries. He later died of his injuries. The suspect was identified as 37-year-old Samuel Horn. He was arrested and charged with murder and is scheduled to appear in Wake County Court this afternoon. Governor Josh Stein signed the North Carolina state budget Tuesday morning. The budget was finalized on June 30th.
6: It has to be something that we do over a period of years. But here's the good news. I know that we can do it. We just did, today, move this state forward in a meaningful way. We've shown that we can work together and deliver for the people of North Carolina. So let's celebrate this milestone, and then let's keep pushing.
3: In total, the budget encompasses $34 billion in spending and includes expanded Hurricane Helene relief recovery efforts, teacher raises, and funding for the North Carolina Children's Hospital. Authorities in Harnett County have filed charges in the death of a 7-year-old during an apartment fire on the 4th of July. Brittany Armstrong has been charged with involuntary manslaughter. Dunn Police Chief Timothy Gay says Armstrong fired illegal fireworks late Saturday night. One of the fireworks struck a window that led to the death of Kashmir Elijah Parker. Armstrong hasn't been arrested. Jones's sister, Alicia Quick, issued a message for Armstrong Tuesday morning.
7: We just want her to turn herself in. She has killed a child, my baby brother, and we're having to deal with the pain and the heartbreak.
3: Harnett County Fire Marshal Rodney Daniels said the firework was set from about 100 feet away before going through an apartment window. As work continues to clean up a bed bug infestation at a Durham DMV, a temporary location is being opened to serve motorists. The temporary driver's license office at 1811 Palmer Street in the Uplift Community Center will offer express services such as driver's licenses and ID card renewals and duplicates from 8 a.m. to 5 p.m. through July 10th. No written knowledge or skills test would be administered. The permanent office is scheduled to reopen July 13th. Your WPTF forecast, mostly sunny with a high near 94. Marianne Mijat, WPTF News.
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3: From the Johnson Hyundai Traffic Center, good morning. As we get this Wednesday started, it's a quiet ride across the triangle right now. The good news is all the major roadways are open and moving well after last night's thunderstorms. Those storm-related road closures to slow you down at this early hour. The one thing you'll want to watch out for is some patchy fog, especially in areas with limited city lighting. Visibility drops off in spots along Rollsville Road, Mitchell Mill Road, and around portions of US 401 Lewisburg Road just north of Raleigh. Slow down, use those low-beam headlights, and leave yourself a little extra following distance. Elsewhere, traffic remains light to moderate on I-40, 440, 540, US 1, US 64, and the Durham Freeway with no significant delays to report. That's your traffic update. 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That is the latest from the Johnson Hyundai Traffic Center.
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12: Scientists are learning more about how the brain processes conflict. I'm Cooper Lawrence, health and wellness expert. This is all well and good. Researchers at the University of Osaka found that rivalries play a central role in how the brain organizes social relationships. They had 21 students watch the show Suits, and then they used an MRI machine to see how the brain took in the dynamics between the characters. Subjects' brains showed detailed mental maps of character relationships, especially the antagonists, the villains. The team discovered that hostile relationships were represented on a specific part of the brain, and that friendly relationships showed no effect at all. Scientists concluded that conflict and rivalry are key reference points for understanding complex social situations, giving us much more information about the world around us. I'm Cooper Lawrence, and this is All Well and Good.
13: Your WPTF forecast, mostly sunny with a high near 95. Overnight, partly cloudy with a low around 75. Thursday, mostly sunny and hot with a high near 97.
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14: We're joined by financial analyst Stephen Cates. Stephen, thank you so much for joining us this morning.
15: My pleasure.
14: You know, Stephen, this is the first time we've had a chance to talk in July, and that means that the year is half over and a good time to take a look back at the first half of the year. And I noticed in some of the notes that you sent that this was not the best of halves on the market for the technology companies.
15: It was not, no. You know, if you look at the year from January to today, technology has done well, but you know, in the last month or so, it's actually done very poorly. Semiconductor stocks have been very poor, coming down considerably from what was ultimately a very high high. Some of the Mag 7, your Googles, your Metas, your Microsofts, not performing all that well, considering other sectors, industrials, energy, materials, hard assets. Like copper and commodities, those have done very, very well and are actually the winners for most of this year already.
14: The market as a whole, how did it do in the first half?
15: Considering everything that's happened thus far this year, it's done very well. The S&P 500 is up nearly 10%, but you know, it's up 18% since the lows in March. So I mean, we've had some highs and some lows, and overall, you know, it's been a pretty decent year so far. I think investors should be happy if they've stuck through, you know, what has been, again, some ups and downs considering.
14: I think, you know, for the average consumer, the biggest concern has been affordability because of inflation. Do we have good news or bad news on the inflation front?
15: A little bit of both. I mean, inflation is much higher than it was at the beginning of the year. You know, considering how high fuel costs got, they are descending, which is good. They're coming down. So we likely have seen peak inflation in May, and we're expecting that the rate of inflation will be falling in June, but inflation's not gone. It's just rising more slowly than it had a month or two ago. That's still not great for consumers. So maybe we're over the hump, but we're still going to be suffering through inflation that is, you know, higher than it needs to be, and, you know, consumers are going to feel that.
14: It would seem to me, Stephen, that also one effect of inflation has been that it has really shattered a lot of people's confidence.
15: Very much so. And you can look at sentiment readings from, you know, a variety of sources. The University of Michigan certainly has been a longstanding sentiment survey that's been around for decades. That's near its all-time lows. People are very frustrated with the way the economy is, and inflation's a big piece of that. Debt use is up. Delinquencies for many loans, especially for lower-income earners, has been rising. You know, people are saving less, and they're feeling simply more squeezed. Their budgets are tighter, and that's weighing on a lot of people.
14: It was interesting looking at your notes on the home prices that has become very regional in nature.
15: Well, very much so. A lot of the boom areas through the early 2020s, the South grew considerably. A lot of people moved from, you know, big northeastern and western cities into parts of the Sun Belt. There was a lot of building in those areas, and that growth in population has slowed. The growth in building has actually pushed home prices and rental prices down to the point where, you know, the growth in home prices in areas like Raleigh, you know, is actually negative year over year. In Austin, Texas, in Phoenix, in a lot of cities that, you know, only a few years ago were absolutely exploding in terms of prices, those are falling. And that's a reality for homeowners who have bought recently at higher mortgage rates that, you know, a large percentage of them, in some cases 10 or 20%, are underwater.
14: And as we look at the interest rates for the first half of the year, how did they go?
15: That has been also very mixed. I mean, mortgage rates, they are higher than they were at the beginning of the year. We're close to about 6.5% as of this morning. And, you know, that was something that, you know, a lot of people expected we're going to fall into the fives by this time in the year. We're far away from that. We've gone backwards. Now, other things aren't so bad. Auto loan rates, they have really not budged at all. Home equity lines of credit, where people are tapping into a lot of the value of their home that has grown those have actually come down. So that's a benefit for people who are trying to borrow against their home. Personal loan rates, they're largely flat. They haven't moved too much. But they're being utilized more, and that's a concern. People are depending on, unsecured credit, credit cards, personal loans more often than we'd like to see. Now, the one thing I'd say is a bit of a benefit is for savers, people who are putting money away into high-yield savings accounts, CDs, those are higher than we'd expect.
3: From the Johnson Hyundai Traffic Center, good Wednesday morning. We're out to a quiet start around the Triangle. After last night's storms, again, all the major roadways are open with no weather-related issues or significant problems now slowing traffic. The one issue this morning you'll face is patchy fog in some areas of the darker-lying areas before sunrise. Use extra caution as you travel along Rollsville Road, Mitchell Mill Road, and around U.S. 401 and Lewisburg Road north of Raleigh. We're also seeing some areas of reduced visibility on U.S. 64 West now. As you travel from Zebulon to Wendell, where the fog can become thicker in spots. Elsewhere, an easy drive with light to moderate traffic on I-40, 440, 540 US 1, 885, and other major routes. Travel times are right where they should be, but keep the low beams on if you run into that fog and allow a little extra following distance. That's the very latest from the Johnson Hyundai Traffic Center.
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13: Your WPTF forecast, mostly sunny with a high near 95. Overnight, partly cloudy with a low around 75. Thursday, mostly sunny and hot with a high near 97.
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26: Never a dull moment with the weather, especially this time of year in North Carolina. Record-setting temperatures over the 4th of July weekend, and now lots of rain, including at this very moment rain falling around the Triangle. Here to help us break it all down, meteorologist from Spectrum News One, it is Gary Stevenson. Gary, how are you?
27: Well, Jeff, I got back from vacation yesterday and had to pull a 12-hour day.
26: Welcome back.
27: Thank you. Appreciate that.
26: So, yeah, it was hectic over the 4th of July. How many records were set in central North Carolina?
27: Well, actually, RDU, Fayetteville, and Greensboro all either set or tied record highs. RDU hit 103. And Fayetteville hit 100. Those are new highs for the July 4th. Greensboro tied their record high at 98. Now, Fayetteville tried to outdo everybody because on July 5th, they set a new record of 102. And then yesterday, Fayetteville hit 100 degrees, which ties the record high for July 6th. Now, you may be wondering about why RDU didn't set a new record high on July 5th. July 5th, 2024 was the day we set the all-time record high at RDU of 106 degrees. So that record's going to stick around for a while. But yeah, definitely it was a dangerously hot weekend across Central North Carolina, Jeff, this past weekend.
0: Yeah, and I think that impacted a lot of celebrations across the area here. People were just more content to sit at home, at least at several that I was going to go to, rather than take their chances in this heat. And yet, Artie, we got some rain yesterday, though. That was on the positive end of things. Before we delve further into heat, we talked about the drought conditions endlessly, and yet RDU picked up some rain yesterday.
27: Yeah, they did, and over the last 2 days, Sunday and Monday, a little over 2 inches of rainfall at RDU. Now, my rain gauge is 5 miles away from that, and I picked up almost 4 inches of rain. So it's very hit and miss. There's some people that are getting this rain. There's others that are not. So in some ways it's helping us out, and others are not getting that help. And Jeff, the problem that we had yesterday is a lot of those storms that went severe were cranking out some very strong winds, around parts of Central North Carolina. Numerous reports of trees coming down, taking down power lines. And in Zebulon, we had a tree come down and go through a house. Fortunately, the house was occupied, but nobody was injured. So that is good news. But the house was pretty much decimated by that tree when it went through it. So unfortunately, the rain that we're getting is coming with the possibility of severe weather. And we've got a possibility that some of these storms could go severe today. Earlier today, Northern Orange and Durham County and Person County were under a severe thunderstorm warning.
0: That's right. And rain coming down right now. And I know what you're talking about, because I heard a loud boost of thunder last night. Maybe that was just the United States soccer team missing the goal left and right or something. I don't know. Maybe I misheard it or something. But regardless, though, my power was briefly out last night, and it's something that people have to stay track of. You mentioned, though, getting 4 inches at your rain gauge. Was that the most you've had in quite some time?
27: Oh, absolutely. Absolutely. As a matter of fact, the last large amount of rain that I got was about an inch and a half, and that was several weeks ago, at least 3 weeks ago. So you know, the problem, Jeff, that we face with this is when you get a lot of rain in a short period of time from these thunderstorms, it runs off. It's good to get it. And what we need is for it to fall over the reservoirs, like Jordan Lake and Falls Lake, to accumulate in the reservoirs. But the problem that we face with the ground hard and compacted, when we get these torrential thunderstorms, a lot of that water runs off. It ends up in streams and rivers, and if it doesn't end up in a reservoir, it ends up in the ocean. So it is beneficial in some ways, but what we need is a good soaking rain, and you tend not to get this with the weather pattern that we're in right now with these isolated storms.
0: The rain's going to continue to fall, hopefully, into tonight, but it looks like we're headed into another scorcher of a weekend.
27: Yeah, as a matter of fact, by Friday, temperatures could be flirting close to 100 degrees again across parts of Central North Carolina. And to be honest, I was looking at some of the long-range models earlier, and that heat is really likely not the tremendous heat that we saw this past July 4th weekend, but hot enough that when you link it with the humidity, we're going to see heat index values approaching 100+. And Jeff, I would like to add real fast, for the Midwest and Eastern North Carolina this past weekend, over 148 record highs were either tied or broken. And thus far, unfortunately, we've had 25 fatalities that have been linked by the heat. So that is a reminder that you can't mess around with it. Your body is just not designed to take the heat that we're dealing with right now. Even if we're not talking 100 degrees outside, if we're in the mid and upper 90s and the heat index values make it feel like 100+, that's tough on the human body, especially the elderly, those who have maybe underlying illnesses, and the very young.
0: In June, I was told by one person that we had as many 95+ degree days as any other June in recorded history. Have you heard the same thing?
27: I have not. But it would not surprise me because June definitely developed into a very hot month, which is really ironic because if you remember, Jeff, back in the spring, we had a very warm, I believe it was April. And then things, temperatures kind of settled down a little bit in May, and then all of a sudden Mother Nature flipped the switch, and we jumped straight into the middle of summer as we got into June. But, yeah, and with the El Nino kicking in, to be honest with you, this may go down as one of the hottest summers that we've seen on record if we stay in this pattern through the rest of the summer. Let's just hope we continue to get at least a little bit of rainfall from these scattered showers and thunderstorms on a regular basis.
0: Absolutely, and hopefully this is typical North Carolina. It can be scorching during the day, and then by the time we reach the late afternoon, that's when the severe and sometimes violent thunderstorms can take place. Gary Stevenson can keep you up to date about it all on Spectrum News One as they have constant weather updates. Gary, thank you so much for your time. We appreciate it.
27: Appreciate it, Jeff. You take care, buddy.
3: From the Johnson Hyundai Traffic Center, quiet start to the Wednesday morning commute across the Triangle. Last night, storms have moved out and all the major highways are open with no weather-related problems affecting your drive. The one weather concern this morning is patchy fog before sunrise. Visibility drops off in a few of the darker stretches along Roseville Road, Mitchell Mill Road, around US 401 Lewisburg Road. If you're coming in on US 64 West from Zebulon towards Wendell, be prepared for a few pockets of reduced visibility there as well, not catching much city light. And we are watching a minor crash in Raleigh at Wake Forest Road and New Hope Church Road. Not causing major delays, but you may want to use a little extra caution making your way through that intersection. Otherwise, traffic remains light with an easy ride on 40, 440, 540, US 1, and I-85 through Durham. Speeds are at or near the limit, and there are no significant backups to report. That's the latest from the Johnson Hyundai Traffic Center.
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4: I'm Miriam Mijab. A second day of heavy rain in the Triangle Tuesday brought flooding hazards. In Raleigh, Glenwood Avenue at the intersection of Ebenezer Church Road was closed due to flooding. In Durham, a portion of Blackwell Street near the Durham Bulls Athletic Park was flooded. Raleigh firefighters are investigating a possible gas explosion at a home Tuesday night. The fire broke out at a home on Yarmouth Road. Crews determined that a lightning strike had hit a gas line, causing it to leak. When the homeowners turned the circuit breakers on, they said it led to the explosion. Two people were in the home at the time of the fire and made it out safely. One firefighter was checked out for minor injuries. Despite heavy rain recently, drought conditions are prompting stricter water restrictions in the Triangle. Last month, the city of Durham bypassed Stage 1 restrictions and moved directly to Stage 2 water restrictions. Durham Mayor Leonardo Williams tells ABC 11.
6: This caught everyone off guard, but I'd rather surprise everyone with a more aggressive approach to water conservation rather than the gradual losing the sensitivity of how important this is.
4: The Raleigh City Council approved a measure allowing the city manager to move Raleigh into Stage 2 restrictions before reservoir levels reach the automatic trigger point. Raleigh Police Chief Rico Boyce outlined a weekend of chaos around this city's Independence Day weekend. Speaking at a Raleigh City Council meeting, Boyce said there's a number of activities sponsored by the city that can provide safe recreational opportunities for youth.
7: There's no excuse for juveniles as well as their parents saying, I don't have anything for our kids to do. Here in the city of Raleigh, we have very great resources for kids and parents to take advantage of.
4: Boyce said parents have no excuse for leaving children in the area such as Glenwood South, where they are not old enough to patronize bars. One person has been arrested in connection to a deadly stabbing in Raleigh on July 4th. 49-year-old Antoine Ward was found in the 4500 block of Capitol Boulevard with life-threatening injuries. He later died of his injuries. The suspect was identified as 37-year-old Samuel Horn. He was arrested and charged with murder and is scheduled to appear in Wake County Court this afternoon. Governor Josh Stein signed the North Carolina state budget Tuesday morning. The budget was finalized on June 30th.
8: It has to be something that we do over a period of years. But here's the good news. I know that we can do it. We just did, today, move this state forward in a meaningful way. We've shown that we can work together and deliver for the people of North Carolina. So let's celebrate this milestone, and then let's keep pushing.
4: In total, the budget encompasses $34 billion in spending and includes expanded Hurricane Helene relief recovery efforts, teacher raises, and funding for the North Carolina Children's Hospital. Authorities in Harnett County have filed charges in the death of a 7-year-old during an apartment fire on the 4th of July. Brittany Armstrong has been charged with involuntary manslaughter. Dunn Police Chief Timothy Gay says Armstrong fired illegal fireworks late Saturday night. One of the fireworks struck a window that led to the death of Kashmir Elijah Parker. Armstrong hasn't been arrested. Jones's sister, Alicia Quick, issued a message for Armstrong Tuesday morning.
9: We just want her to turn herself in. She has killed a child, my baby brother, and we're having to deal with the pain and the heartbreak.
4: Harnett County Fire Marshal Rodney Daniels said the firework was set from about 100 feet away before going through an apartment window. As work continues to clean up a bed bug infestation at a Durham DMV, a temporary location is being opened to serve motorists. The temporary driver's license office at 1811 Palmer Street in the Uplift Community Center will offer express services such as driver's licenses and ID card renewals and duplicates from 8 a.m. to 5 p.m. through July 10th. No written knowledge or skills test would be administered. The permanent office is scheduled to reopen July 13th. Your WPTF forecast, mostly sunny with a high near 94. Marianne Mija, WPTF News.
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16: SFN News, I'm Kyle Nash. I'm USDA should run foreign food aid programs, not the State Department. That's according to Senate Ag Committee Chair John Bozeman, who hopes to make the switch if he can pass a new farm bill. Most U.S. foreign food aid was transferred to the State Department after President Trump largely dismantled USAID. Now Bozeman wants Food for Peace and the McGovern Dole program moved to USDA.
17: That seems to be a much better fit in the sense, you know, who knows better about agriculture and crops in the USDA as opposed to state.
16: Bozeman wants to put the switch in his pending farm bill, but needs other committees that oversee the State Department to cooperate.
17: We aren't the committee of jurisdiction. We're trying to get it moved in to our committee, and always when you have committees that lose jurisdiction, sometimes that's a little bit of a problem.
16: But Bozeman said other committee leaders of both parties are working on the issue, and he's hopeful.
17: The plan is for it to be in this legislation, if we can come to an agreement, but I feel like we're heading in that direction.
16: Bozeman said Food for Peace and McGovern Dole were set up not just to help fight hunger abroad, but to give U.S. farmers additional markets and support prices. He argues the farm bill is where that should happen. Effective hay storage is vital for supporting livestock's nutritional needs. Dennis Lee is a farm product line manager for Morton Buildings. He talked about key considerations to maximize functionality when planning a new hay storage building.
28: As with any farm building, site selection is key. Good drainage, keeping water away from your hay storage building. You know, a lot of these buildings are going to have dirt or gravel floors, which makes them even more susceptible to runoff or infiltration of water from around it. Also, you're going to be coming and going in the wintertime, retrieving that hay from that building, and you just don't want it to become a muddy mess. Moisture is the enemy of hay, so you want to keep that water well shed away from that building and keep the inside of it dry.
16: Kyle Nash, I'm SFN News.
4: Your WPTF forecast, mostly sunny with a high near 95. Overnight, partly cloudy with a low around 75. Thursday, mostly sunny and hot with a high near 97.
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3: From the Johnson Hyundai Traffic Center, a quiet start to the Wednesday morning commute across the Triangle area. Last night, storms have moved out, and all of the major roadways are open with no weather-related problems affecting your drive. One weather concern this morning before the sun comes up is patchy fog. Visibility drops off in a few of the darker stretches along Rollsville Road, Mitchell Mill Road, and around US 401 or Lewisburg Road. If you're coming in on 64 West, I'm monitoring it now, moving from Zebulon to Wendell. Be prepared for a few packets of reduced visibility there as well. We're also watching a minor crash, Wake Forest Road, New Hope Church Road in Raleigh. Not creating any major problems, but use a little extra caution maneuvering through that intersection. One more thing to keep on your radar, reported road hazard, Rainwater Road off Gresham Lake Road. No one likes an early morning surprise in the dark, and Raleigh police are checking on that right now. At the Hyundai Summer Sales Event, get 0% APR for 60 months and no payments for 90 days on 2026 Hyundai Tucson, Santa Fe's, and Santa Fe Hybrids, all backed by America's best 10-year, 100,000-mile powertrain limited warranty. 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
19: Senate President Pro Tem Phil Berger.
35: But we've just learned that Senator Berger has conceded to Rockingham County Sheriff Sam Page. 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
4: Your WPTF forecast, mostly sunny with a high near 95. Overnight, partly cloudy with a low around 75. Thursday, mostly sunny and hot with a high near 97.
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16: A teen takeover in Raleigh that took place on the 4th of July led to several shootings. 9 people shot over the course of 6 hours, and now community leaders are asking parents and others to step up. Joining us now is Gerald Givens, the founder of Raleigh Boots on the Ground, which is a nonprofit focused on preventing and responding to community violence. Mr. Givens, how are you?
0: I'm doing fantastic, and you, man? Just glad we were able to make it through the weekend with at least some folks who are more energetic and ready to sit down with these young people and get them to slow down.
16: Where do you think that begins when it comes to increased communication between leaders like yourself, parents, and teenagers?
0: Well, first of all, it's being able to first identify exactly what the problem is. And that's understanding what a teen takeover is, which is basically a large group of young people that's typically organized through social media, and it's taking place in public spaces such as shopping centers, parks, parking lots, downtown areas, our entertainment districts. And then there's no adult supervision, no permits, no security, and no organized leadership, and things become disruptive and dangerous. And sometimes these teen takeovers, they become violent. They start blocking traffic, trespassing. You have disorderly conduct, vandalism. The behavior becomes the problem. And that's the first step in is identifying what exactly are teen takeovers.
16: And a lot of it comes back to what you said, social media, and that's where teens are being influenced right now. How is your organization planning to increase outreach efforts?
0: You know, the first thing that we're focused on is we educate, we mentor, we support families. We can help, we can encourage, we can connect people with resources, but we can't raise someone's child. That responsibility begins at home.
16: Yeah, and that's what it comes back to in so many different ways. How far do you think a curfew would go?
0: I think a curfew is necessary, especially after what we saw on this 4th of July weekend and what we're seeing across the country. You know, our law enforcement officers, they're going to do their job. And, you know, our elected officials, they're going to have to step up and do their job. And then the parents inside of our community are going to have to step up and do their job. And a curfew is just one of those tools we can use to slow things down.
16: How long has Boots on the Ground been going on, and what results have you seen from him?
0: You know, so we have been in existence for over 3 years now. And from the beginning, we helped with the city allocating $1.2 million to community violence intervention. And then most recently, we just worked with Congresswoman Deborah Ross for an additional $1.3 million in partnership with Wake County Sheriff's Department and Raleigh Boots on the Ground as well. And so we have a partnership with Wake Med Hospital, where we have a hospital violence intervention program, where we're averaging supporting more than 200 survivors a year of violence and gun violence in our community here in Wake County.
16: Now, you mentioned teen takeover being a trend. It's not just something that is happening locally, but it's become a nationwide it's been something that's happened elsewhere across the country. And do you think that a lot of these, I mean, basically, again, it comes back to what we're seeing on social media, right?
0: Exactly. It is. And I think the overwhelming majority of young people, you know, they're doing the right thing. You know, however, these events, they're taking young people and making innocent bystanders, innocent businesses. They're putting them all at risk. And not only that, at the same time, we're putting our law enforcement officers and our emergency people at risk, too. If I had this opportunity to talk to some teens, I tell them this, that don't let one moment in social media determine the rest of your life, because that's what we're seeing happening. Those folks who were injured, those people who are now going to be going to jail over what happened this past weekend, they have to live with these consequences for the rest of their lives.
1: And another thing that needs to be stressed is the value of access to weapons. If you are a parent, be sure to put guns away in a spot where your teen can't get it.
0: You know, absolutely. You know, I lost a two-year-old cousin to his father getting access to, I mean, not his father, his son getting access to his father's weapon at 2 years old and accidentally taking his life. If you are a parent and you have a firearm, please tonight make sure that that firearm is secure as well as the ammunition. That's where prevention starts, at home.
1: Gerald Gibbons, founder of Boots on the Ground. How can people learn more about Boots on the Ground, Gerald?
3: From the Johnson Hyundai Traffic Center, hot start to the morning. No major accidents to report. Watch out for a little patchy fog, though, as you move through the Triangle area. And those cities that haven't received a lot of city light just yet before sunrise. 64 westbound, moving well, but again, some areas of patchy fog. Moving from Zebulon down towards Wendell. Same holds true for U.S. 401 or Lewisburg Road. Moving from Forestville down to Perry Creek Road. We're going to check on the major, major routes. Right now, 440 westbound, moving well. Capitol Boulevard through Wade Avenue, lots of city light there. 40 West in good shape from South Saunders out through Gorman Street. U.S. 1 northbound moving smoothly. Highway 55 up to the Beltline. No big delays there. Still plenty of room for lane changes. 40 West making your way out towards the Research Triangle Park. Hassle-free, delay-free, and accident-free, and we like it like that. Moving well above posted speeds from Harrison Avenue out towards I-540. That is the very latest from the Johnson Hyundai Traffic Center.
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16: Well known by now that the U.S. didn't agree to renew the U.S.-Mexico-Canada Free Trade Agreement in its current form. That decision by the White House was met with disappointment among many of America's key agricultural groups and stakeholders. Dr. Megan Roberts, an agriculture economist with Compeer Financial, says it's disappointing because trade is vital to the success of U.S. agriculture.
26: Mexico and Canada, on an annual basis, are continually our number one and two destination for U.S. agricultural products. And that's also true for products in the upper Midwest. It might seem like Canada would be the obvious number one destination because of geography, but that isn't necessarily the case. For U.S. dairy as a whole, Mexico is actually the most consistent dairy trade partner. In 2025, it was a export destination of $2.58 billion. We do see for some of our dairy products in the upper Midwest, we do from that geography perspective shift to Canada. For Wisconsin, it's the number one destination of Wisconsin exports. For Minnesota, it's number two.
16: Despite the administration's decision not to renew it, the agreement is still in place.
26: We have had this in place since the first Trump administration. And this summer, particularly just a week ago, July 1, was the renew and review date. And what was announced was that we're going to move from a renewal to an annual review. So USMCA is still in place, but we are now going through annual review processes. And that is maybe going to create a little more uncertainty on this agreement.
16: Putting on her economist head, Roberts talked about the potential impact on the U.S. farming community.
26: Well, that might come down to your perspectives on overall trade. And so that I can't answer from a personal perspective. But taking maybe the politics out of it and really just focusing on the policy. If we look at the policy and economic impacts of additional trade outlets for dairy products, for United States agricultural products, trade has been a positive for raising the overall price and the overall market, maybe evening out some of the ups and downs for things like dairy, because we've had more places to export our products.
16: The USMCA now goes to an annual review for 10 years and will expire after a decade if it's not renewed before then.
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4: Your WPTF forecast, mostly sunny with a high near 95. Overnight, partly cloudy with a low around 75. Thursday, mostly sunny and hot with a high near 97.
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17: NCN Sports, I'm Tony Rixby. As the Charlotte Hornets prepare for the start of the NBA Summer League season, General Manager Jeff Peterson meeting with the media yesterday. Following the NBA draft, the Hornets reshaped their roster, trading LaMelo Ball to Minnesota and Miles Bridges to Phoenix. They also signed former Carolina guard Kobe White to a contract extension. Peterson says White will probably be a starter.
18: Kobe fits from the standpoint of the goal's never been to get to the playoffs one time and be out for 7-8 years.
17: Lionel Messi did it yet again at this year's World Cup. The Argentine great scored once while inspiring his team to an improbable 3-2 win over Egypt, despite trailing by two goals with only 11 minutes to play. Tyler Tolbert of the Kansas City Royals tying a major league record with hits in 12 consecutive plate appearances.
20: God is good. That's all I can say. I'm thankful for my coaches. They're just preparing me with the game plans. And collectively as a whole, our offense, we just executed it. That was just fun. That's something I'll never forget. It was a little luck on some of them, but, that was fun.
17: Royals beating the Mets 16-12. Pittsburgh Pirates first baseman Ryan O'Hearn setting a franchise record, driving in 10 runs on 3 homers against the Braves.
21: Yeah, I don't know. That's pretty amazing. I've never hit 3 in a game before at any level, so to do it at home in front of you guys is pretty special.
17: Shohei Ohtani has hit his 300th career homer, a leadoff shot against Colorado Rockies pitcher Michael Lorenzen. It made Ohtani the first Japanese-born player in the majors to reach that milestone. The Dodgers in that game last night, though, lost to the Rockies 4-3. Meanwhile, the Cubs beat the Orioles 5-2. Houston Astros were 6-3 winners over the Washington Nationals. Jake Cave homering the Durham Bulls, beating the Jacksonville Jumbo Shrimp yesterday 9-8. 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AP's Lisa Dwyer reveals that a former Cowboys player who took his life had been suffering from brain damage.
22: Former
0: former Dallas Cowboys defensive end Marshawn Neyland had a brain abnormality linked to repeated concussions when he killed himself after a high-speed chase with police in November 2025. The postmortem analysis of Neyland's brain tissue shows he was in stage 1 of 4 of chronic traumatic encephalopathy, or CTE, a degenerative brain disease that has been found in athletes in contact sports, combat veterans, and others who experience repetitive head trauma. It has been known to cause violent mood swings, impulsive behavior, and depression. It can only be diagnosed after death. Neyland was 24. I'm Lisa Dwyer.
17: Tony Rixby, NCN Sports.
3: From the Johnson Hyundai Traffic Center, taking a look at conditions right now around the Triangle area. 440 westbound moving well, Capitol Boulevard through Wade Avenue. 540 west, also well above posted speeds. Taking down from the 64 bypass, run towards Glenwood Avenue or US 70. About an 18-minute ride. 40 west in good shape from South Saunders out through Gorman Street. US 1 northbound, traveling from Apex up towards Cary and Raleigh. Still moving smoothly with plenty of room for lane changes. Highway 55 out to the Beltline. Again, about a 6-minute ride between those two points. 40 west into the park, also hassle-free accident and delay-free, and we like it like that. As we travel now from Harrison Avenue out past I-540 in Durham, 885 north and southbound, the east end connector between the Durham Freeway and I-40, also checking in hassle-free. And out of Johnston County, that all-important ride from Joco to Wake County, all problem-free. We'll move now from the 95 ramps here around Benson all the way out to Jones Sausage Road in Garner. A quick check of conditions again on 40 around the airport exits. No delays, no problems, no hassles. You're moving fine Wade Avenue through Aviation Parkway and Airport Boulevard. That's the very latest from the Johnson Hyundai Traffic Center.
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14: Hall, I'm Rich Thomason. It's over. The words of President Trump, clearly frustrated with the Iranian leadership. The president says the ceasefire with Iran is history.
15: They're led by sick people. And they're vicious, violent people. And if they had a nuclear weapon, they'd use it. As far as I'm concerned, it's over.
14: The president, speaking at the NATO summit in Turkey a short time ago, lashing out at Iran's leaders following Iran's attack on several tankers in the Strait of Hormuz, and then the targeting of Bahrain and Kuwait. The U.S. responded by launching strikes on Iranian military targets.
22: Iranian media has reported several explosions in the southern port city of Sirik, as well as Keshem Island and Bandar Abbas. And these do, in fact, appear to be the heaviest U.S. strikes since the ceasefire came into effect. The statement from U.S. Central Command is strongly worded. It says American forces have launched a series of powerful strikes to impose what it describes as heavy costs for targeting and attacking commercial shipping crewed, it says, by innocent civilians in an international waterway.
14: The BBC's Peter Bowes, U.S. has also revoked a license authorizing the sale of Iranian oil. Oil prices are up nearly 6% this morning. Following the latest sexual assault allegations against him, the pressure is mounting on Democrat Graham Platner to drop out of the U.S. Senate race in Maine. One of Platner's strongest supporters, Senator Bernie Sanders, urging Platner to step aside. A preliminary hearing for the man charged in the assassination of Charlie Kirk will continue today. Tyler Robinson's lawyers questioning the reliability of DNA testing, and prosecutors say links Robinson to the suspected murder weapon. And watching Wall Street, the Dow futures are down 676 points. NASDAQ futures 409 points in the red. More on these stories, townhall.com.
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2: 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And

0: Glenwood Avenue is closed in both directions between Pinecrest Drive and Ebenezer Church Road due to flooding. Despite recent heavy rain, drought conditions are prompting stricter water restrictions in the Triangle. Last month, the city of Durham bypassed Stage 1 restrictions and moved directly to Stage 2 water restrictions. Durham Mayor Leonardo Williams tells ABC 11.
1: It allowed us to get ahead of what we had to deal with, and thank God for rain, right? But it's still not enough. Yeah. But I do want to shout out the Bull City for following the requests from City Hall.
0: The Raleigh City Council has approved a measure allowing the city manager to move Raleigh into Stage 2 restrictions before reservoir levels reach the automatic trigger point. After reviewing a teen takeover in the Glenwood South and Briar Creek areas of Raleigh, the Raleigh City Council approved having a draft of curfew ordinance for those aged 17 and under. During debate, City Council member Jonathan Lambert Melton said any curfew should cover the entire city.
2: If we put the curfew just on Glenwood South, I think it's going to cast a negative dispersion on that area, but also folks are just going to go somewhere else. I mean, this happened in Briar Creek and Glenwood South. And if we just put the curfew on Glenwood South, then folks that are seeking to do this type of behavior, they'll probably just go to Fayetteville Street or Moore Square or somewhere else.
0: A task force is also being created to look at the broader issues surrounding youth and root causes that are leading to violence. The council is expected to consider a draft of that ordinance on August 18th. Raleigh Police Chief Rico Boyce said he went to the scene on Glenwood Avenue late Saturday night and encountered a fight.
3: He quickly realized it was the police. He took off running. I caught him, and guess what he had on him? He had a gun. He looked up at me and said, "Officer, don't shoot me."
0: Boyce said there are a number of activities sponsored by the city that can provide safe recreational opportunities for youth. Governor Josh Stein signed the North Carolina state budget Tuesday morning.
4: North Carolina's got a good thing going. We really do. And if we want to remain a top state where people want to raise their families, where businesses want to invest, we have to continue to invest in the state, in our people. This commitment cannot be a one-time effort.
0: In total, the budget encompasses $34 billion in spending and includes expanded Hurricane Helene relief recovery efforts, teacher raises, and funding for the North Carolina Children's Hospital. Authorities in Harnett County have arrested and charged a woman in connection to the death of a 7-year-old during an apartment fire on the 4th of July. Dunn Police Chief Timothy Gay says Brittany Armstrong fired illegal fireworks Saturday night. One of the fireworks struck a window that led to the death of Kashmir Elijah Parker. Gay said it was all avoidable.
5: We can't just have people randomly setting off fireworks and causing this damage. And we can replace buildings, but we cannot replace that child.
0: Armstrong is being held in the Harnett County Detention Center and has been charged with involuntary manslaughter. As automatic license plate readers become more common across the Triangle, some Apex homeowners with privacy concerns are pushing for them to be removed from roads. Flock cameras have been scattered across Apex for the last several years. George Hogan is part of the Deflock Apex movement and tells CBS 17.
6: Is there any justification for it? And if you look at all of our crime stats, you look at where crime happens, you look at the evidence that is presented by APD, and it still points to absolutely it is not necessary.
0: Nearly 46,000 low-income Duke Energy customers could soon face losing a monthly bill credit while paying higher electric rates. Duke Executive Kendall Bowman.
7: We're trying to do everything we can to bring those costs down, but fundamentally, we have to make investments.
0: Your WPTF forecast, mostly sunny with a high near 94. Marianne Mija, WPTF News.
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9: Good Wednesday morning, everyone. Welcome into the WPTF Morning News on another day after the storms the night before. And they were heavy in parts of the Triangle last night, resulting in flooding in some areas and several lightning strikes that caused damage, as well as having a lot of flood problems along many of the roads where you have that very fast urban flooding that can take place so quickly when the rain is coming down as hard as it did yesterday. We do have that chance again in the forecast for today of those showers and thunderstorms. WPTF News time right now is 6:08, and time for us to head over to the Johnson Hyundai Traffic Center and to check in with John Champion. Champ, it looks like the roads have dried out this morning, but they were messy last night.
10: Indeed they were. I know. It's almost like we're on Groundhog Day. We had the same conversation yesterday morning.
9: And it may be the same tomorrow morning based on the forecast.
10: Exactly. But you'll have Brandon Wright with you, so everything will be calm and mellow. Checking things right now, Tony, from the Johnson Hyundai Traffic Center. You're right. The roads are dry.

0: dry and conditions are much better than they were last night. A quiet start to the Wednesday morning commute. Last night's storms have moved down and all the major highways are open with no weather-related problems affecting your drive. The one concern this morning, still seeing some patchy fog there before sunrise. Visibility drops off in a few darker stretches of Rollsville Road, Mitchell Mill Road, and around 64 at times from Zebulon towards Wendell. Seeing a minor crash working Wake Forest Road, New Hope Church Road. Nothing big, nothing super exciting to block your path. Not creating any major delays. Just use a little extra caution getting past that. One more thing to keep on your radar, a reported road hazard on Rainwater Road off Gresham Lake Road. No one likes an early morning surprise in the dark. And Raleigh Police checking out that call right now. 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That's the latest, Tony, from the Johnson Hyundai Traffic Center.
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9: Your WPTF forecast, mostly sunny with a high near 95. Overnight, partly cloudy with a low around 75. Thursday, mostly sunny and hot with a high near 97.
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11: Good morning, everyone. Right now, 73 degrees as we head up to another hot one today of 95 degrees. Looking at our trending stories this morning, heavy rain last night causing flooding problems about Wake and Durham counties. In northern Wake County, lightning struck a propane line at a home on Southampton Drive, igniting that propane, causing an explosion. Firefighters said two people were in the home during the lightning strike and explosion, but made it out safely, and there were no injuries. After reviewing a teen takeover in the Glenwood South and Briar Creek areas of Raleigh, the city council talked more about instituting some type of curfew. But Mayor Janet Cowell says even before any such curfew could be established, she can take some emergency actions.
12: If you have intelligence that there is anything impending like what we just experienced last weekend, that under the Raleigh City Code 110.51, that I can, as mayor, enact emergency measures.
11: The council directed the city attorney to draft a curfew ordinance for the council to review at its next meeting on August 8th. A task force also being created to look at the broader issues surrounding youth and the root causes that they believe could be leading to violence. Police Chief Rico Boyce outlined the weekend of chaos that he encountered.
13: We arrested 29 individuals. We recovered 11 firearms off Glenwood Avenue on Saturday night alone. Four petitions were submitted. I will say one of those four has now been upgraded to a secure custody order.
11: Governor Josh Stein has signed the state budget. That budget was finalized back on June the 30th.
14: It has to be something that we do over a period of years. But here's the good news. I know that we can do it. We just did. Today, move this state forward in a meaningful way. We've shown that we can work together and deliver for the people of North Carolina. So let's celebrate this milestone, and then let's keep pushing.
11: In total, the budget encompasses $34 billion in spending and includes expanded Hurricane Helene relief recovery efforts, teacher raises, and funding for the North Carolina Children's Hospital. Investigators in Harnett County have announced involuntary manslaughter charges in connection with a deadly fire started by fireworks. Happened on July 4th at the Ashbrook Apartments in Dunn. A 7-year-old boy died. 13 people were displaced. Brittany Armstrong has been charged. Dunn Police Chief Timothy Gay announced the charges Tuesday morning.
15: We're talking about someone setting off fireworks illegally in the middle of an apartment complex, and it penetrated that window, and it caught that apartment on fire, and someone died.
11: Gay says the fire started after illegal fireworks were used. Despite heavy rain, drought conditions prompting stricter water restrictions in the Triangle, City of Durham bypassed Stage 1 restrictions, moved directly to Stage 2, Mayor Leonardo Williams telling ABC 11.
16: This caught everyone off guard, but I'd rather surprise everyone with a more aggressive approach to water conservation rather than the gradual losing the sensitivity of how important this is.
11: Raleigh City Council has approved a measure allowing the city manager to move Raleigh into Stage 2 restrictions before reservoir levels reach the automatic trigger point. Correspondent Ben Thomas reports this morning the U.S. and Iran have traded strikes again.
17: U.S. Central Command says it was to impose heavy costs after it says Tehran struck three ships in the Strait of Hormuz. Targets included Iranian air defense systems, radars, and more than 60 small boats used by the paramilitary Revolutionary Guard to harass ships in the strait.
11: As work continues to clean up a bedbug infestation at the Durham driver's license office, a temporary location is being opened to serve motorists. The temporary driver's license office will be at 1811 Palmer Street in the Uplift Community Center. Now, they'll offer express services such as driver's license and ID card renewals and duplicates from 8 a.m. to 5 p.m. through July 10th. No written knowledge or skills test, though, will be administered. The permanent office on Miami Boulevard is scheduled to reopen on July 13th. All customers with previous appointments at the Durham office were rescheduled. As North Carolina endures sweltering summer heat and higher electricity demand, the next phase of Duke Energy's proposed rate increase will move forward Tuesday with a hearing that differs from previous public proceedings. Unlike the earlier ones, the session in Raleigh, not open to the public. Will Scott with the Environmental Defense Fund told WWAY.
18: In our view, Duke has sort of gone all in on gas in a way that puts ratepayers at risk. Because remember, when a gas plant burns fuel in North Carolina, 100% of that cost goes under your bill.
11: A major health care lifeline returning to eastern North Carolina. The General Assembly has approved a budget that includes $25 million to reopen the Martin County Rural Emergency Hospital. That facility has been closed for years, forcing people to leave the county for care. Martin County Commission Chair Joe Ayers told WITN.
19: The General Assembly came out with their budget last week, and we were included. We were asking, along with ECU Health, $25 million to start up a hospital.
11: That county now has to create a contact with ECU Health. WPTF News Time is 6:18 as we head back to the Johnson Hyundai Traffic Center, where John Champion is standing by. And, you know, Champ, you get used to things being in a certain place. But we had some major power outage problems here in the building last night, and the clock I normally look at is not working, so I'm having to look the other way. And it's amazing that it's hard to do that. You're used to looking one way.
0: I understand. Yeah, we're dealing with some things like that in the traffic center, trying to adjust settings and status. And but luckily,
11: of course, you know what they always say: first world problems, right?
0: Exactly. Luckily, we have Ashley P here in the building, who's worked in a lot more office buildings than old guys like me and some of my coworkers, most definitely. So she's a Windows expert. She's working it out right now. Tony, 440 West by Moving Well Capital Boulevard through Wade Avenue. No hassle, no delays. Coming in from Wake Forest, you're Moving Well southbound Capital Boulevard. Absolutely no delays or slowdowns now. Looking really good. Falls of Noose Road all the way down to Durant Road. Easy access getting to your 540 ramps. 87 southbound in from Knightdale to Raleigh, still moving well. South Smithfield Road all the way down towards your ramps for 540 and on to 440. No delays or slowdowns encountered. Making your way out towards the airport exits on 40 or 540. That's the very latest, Tony, from the Johnson Hyundai Traffic Center.
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9: Your WPTF forecast, mostly sunny with a high near 95. Overnight, partly cloudy with a low around 75. Thursday, mostly sunny and hot with a high near 97.
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11: Good morning, everyone. Welcome back in here on the WPTF Morning News. After the Raleigh City Council meeting yesterday, deciding to move ahead with drafting a teen curfew amid those teen takeover incidents on July 4th, Mayor Janet Cowell and Police Chief Rico Boyce spoke with reporters.
12: What happened the night of July 4th and 5th in the early morning is, you know, unacceptable and really won't be tolerated here. And I think you've seen that the entire council is really backing the chief and all of the police department in addressing issues, including, you know, holding perpetrators accountable. We need the help of many of our partners, including the district attorney's office and others. So working on those. You also heard that we support a curfew. We have directed the city attorney to draft a curfew language, likely citywide, and addressing 17-year-olds and under. And that will be presented back at council on the 18th of August. We have a couple of votes and some with support. And then you also heard that in the interim, I do have emergency authority and working with the police chief and city manager, that if there is a credible threat, we can call a curfew for a short period of time if it becomes obvious that that is needed. So, and then you also heard finally that we have requested maybe sort of a task force or some sort of report on the broader kind of root cause issues and how we can better address those here in our capital city to make sure that we do have public safety. This is a strong community. We know that this is, indicative of what the city is, and have a lot of confidence that we can address it. So I'll stop my comments there and turn it to our police chief.
13: Thank you, Mayor. Chief Rico Boyce here. First, I want to say thank you to city leadership for supporting the Raleigh Police Department. It's important that as we address crime, that we are a complete team. As I look at my partners here, Director Mosley, Director Bentley, it's important that we go and address this issue together. So I'm very thankful for the collaboration and for the partnership, for most importantly, the support. With Raleigh being a major city, we've seen that other cities have enacted a curfew, so I'm very excited about what that looks like for us here in the capital city. So thank you for the support of council, the mayor, and most importantly, my boss, the city manager. So looking forward to what comes next. Thank you.
11: And that was Police Chief Rico Boyce, along with the city manager, and also with Mayor Janet Cowell yesterday, following that meeting of the city council dealing with the violence that was encountered on July 4th and early in the morning of July 5th. What was a very, very bad incident, both at Briar Creek and in the Glenwood South areas of downtown Raleigh. Correspondent John Gambrill reporting this morning that the U.S. has launched strikes on Iran after three ships were attacked in the Straits of Hormuz. Bahrain and Kuwait were also targeted.
1: The United States has launched a series of airstrikes targeting Iran. That comes after it accused Iran of attacking ships in the Strait of Hormuz. Iran has apparently retaliated with missile fire targeting both Bahrain and Kuwait. All this is coming as this interim deal between Iran and the United States is being shaken again. These strikes on ships in the Strait of Hormuz, the narrow mouth of the Persian Gulf, through which about a fifth of all oil and natural gas traded once passed, is coming as those ships were trying to avoid being under the control of Iran. There are ships that are going very close to the shores of Oman. The Iranians have insisted that ships must obey its commands and are saying that they will start charging fees on ships moving through that waterway in the next little bit. That's something that's opposed by both the Gulf Arab states and the United States. The Strait of Hormuz has been considered an international waterway for decades. Now, Iran has said that it did suffer attacks. It's reported explosions in the southern part of the country. The U.S. Military Central Command says over 80 targets were hit in its strikes. They say the majority of those targets were small, fast boats used by Iran's paramilitary Revolutionary Guard to harass shipping in the region. Meanwhile, we've had missile sirens go off in both Bahrain and Kuwait. Now, this is what we've seen previously in rounds of violence that have shaken the interim deal. The Americans and the Iranians are trying to negotiate a permanent end to the Iran war. That would include a deal over Iran's nuclear program and other issues like the Strait of Hormuz. But those negotiations have been on hold as Iran is conducting a days-long funeral for Ayatollah Ali Khamenei. Khamenei's body is now in Iraq today. It will go back to Iran and be buried tomorrow.
11: That was correspondent John Gambrill with the new strikes that have occurred between Iran and the United States just in the last 24 hours. Time for us to take a trip.
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11: WPTF News Time is 6:28. Time for us to head over to the Johnson Hyundai Traffic Center. John Champion is standing by. Champ, we have survived major computer problems and power problems this morning, but there are some folks that have to deal with even worse. They'll have to deal with traffic later this morning. Hopefully, it's not a problem yet.
0: Exactly, Tony. Couldn't have said it better myself. Right now, the Wednesday morning commute is beginning to pick up across the triangle as we monitor things from the Johnson Hyundai Traffic Center. Traffic still light to moderate and steadily building on the major roadways. Again, a smooth start overall. The good news is last night's storms are behind us, and all the major highways are open with no weather-related issues affecting travel. The one thing you'll want to watch this morning is some low-lying fog. Visibility reduced at times along 64 West, moving from Zebulon down towards Wendell, but it's kind of pretty, along with a few rural areas of Wake County also where there's not much city lighting. You'll also encounter pockets of fog at times on Rollsville Road, Mitchell Mill Road. You get the deal. Elsewhere, traffic's beginning to build on I-40, 440, 540, US 1, and 885. But again, everything's still moving well with no major delays or significant incidents to report. That's the very latest, Tony, from the Johnson Hyundai Traffic Center.
11: NCN News. I'm Mike Riley. Governor Josh Stein signed the North Carolina state budget on Tuesday morning. The budget was finalized on June 30th.
5: North Carolina's got a good thing going. We really do. And if we want to remain a top state where people want to raise their families, where businesses want to invest, we have to continue to invest in the state, in our people. This commitment cannot be a one-time effort.
11: The U.S. and Iran have again traded strikes. Ben Thomas has that.
17: U.S. Central Command says it was to impose heavy costs after it says Tehran struck three ships in the Strait of Hormuz. Targets included Iranian air defense systems, radars, and more than 60 small boats used by the paramilitary Revolutionary Guard to harass ships in the strait.
11: North Carolina Utilities Commission held an all-day hearing focused on expert testimony regarding Duke Energy's request for an 11.6% rate increase. The proposal is lower than the company's initial request for 18%. Duke Executive Kendall Bowen told those gathered,
6: "We understand that any increase is problematic for customers. The environment that in which we all live today, everything is increasing."
11: A new rule being discussed by two federal agencies could have guns delivered to your doorstep. The buyer still needs to complete a background check, wait a period, and verify your ID. Neil Connor, general manager of a gun shop in Charlotte, told Fox 46,
7: "We're in the golden age of fraud right now. We see it and we deal with it on a daily basis."
11: Davie County commissioners made a decision on a proposed moratorium on a data center development. Robin Mason is a resident there.
8: "I think this is a really good first step. It's a positive direction, and we're going to stay with our county government and keep pushing them in the direction to protect our rural county."
11: You're listening to NCN News. Raleigh leaders discussed possible solutions on Tuesday after a weekend of violence and disorder. During a city council meeting, Raleigh Police Chief Rico Boyce presented several options aimed at preventing similar incidents. California U.S. Attorney Bill Assaley says part of a large group indicted in that state are part of a gang believed to be responsible for a notable assassination in Canada.
14: "The charges set forth in the indictment include allegations that Lawrence Bishnoi and Goldie Brar directed the 2023 assassination of a prominent Sikh leader in Canada, identified by his initials HSN in the indictment. The gang used this assassination and other high-profile acts of violence to terrorize Sikh and other Indian communities, and they used acts of violence to legitimize and bolster widespread extortion schemes."
11: Now this.
22: From the Southern Farm Network, I'm Kyle Nash. I'm USDA should run foreign food aid programs, not the State Department. That's according to Senate Ag Committee Chair John Bozeman, who hopes to make the switch if he can pass a new farm bill. Most U.S. foreign food aid was transferred to the State Department after President Trump largely dismantled USAID. Now Bozeman wants Food for Peace and a McGovern Dole program moved to USDA.
27: "That seems to be a much better fit in the sense, you know, who knows better about agriculture and crops in the U.S. USDA as opposed to state.
22: Bozeman wants to put the switch in his pending farm bill, but needs other committees that oversee the State Department to cooperate. Bozeman says Food for Peace and McGovern Dole were set up not just to help fight hunger abroad, but to give U.S. farmers additional markets and support prices. I'm Kyle Nashheim.
11: Mike Raley, NCN News.
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23: You know, it's funny, when I think back to what the typical American dinner looked like when you and I were kids, there's usually some kind of meat featured at the center of the plate. Vegetables are there, but often thought of as a side dish. More and more, though, we are coming to realize that a plant-based diet, with little or no meat even, is going to be a healthier way to eat for just about everyone. New study out of the University of Hawaii Cancer Center found that eating a high-quality plant-rich diet that includes whole grains, vegetables, and fruits may prevent cognitive impairment even when people start that diet in their late 50s and 60s. Yeah, it's important to make sure you're getting enough protein, fats, complex carbohydrates. Just because you cut out or even cut back on meat, though, is not a license to eat whatever you want. Focus on eating whole, real foods. I'm Dr. Sanjay Gupta, helping you live a better life.
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9: Your WPTF forecast, mostly sunny with a high near 95. Overnight, partly cloudy with a low around 75. Thursday, mostly sunny and hot with a high near 97.
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11: Good morning, everyone. Welcome back in on the WPTF Morning News. Here we are in early July, and we're about halfway through the year. We're joined by financial analyst Stephen Kate. Stephen, thank you so much for joining us this morning.
0: My pleasure.
11: You know, Stephen, this is the first time we've had a chance to talk in July, and that means that the year is half over and a good time.
1: And Hyundai Traffic Center taking a look at current conditions now. A little foggy in the work zone down in Chatham County. We're talking about US 1 near P Ridge Road. Watch yourself as you move there through Moncur again in Chatham County. Elsewhere around the Triangle area, it's still a very good ride on 440. Light to moderate traffic now as we make our way from the 87 interchange westbound all the way around towards Glenwood Avenue. Coming in from Knightdale on 87 south. Before we get to 440, it's a good ride south Smithfield Road down towards your ramps for 540 and, of course, 440. 64 west, well, that's a difficult situation to unpack. Right now, no big hassle, but we are seeing those normal morning slowdowns as we move from Zebulon to Wendell there. No big hassle, but you are seeing a reduction in speed just due to volume. Folks getting out and about now as we travel north of Rendell Avenue down towards Lizard Lick Road. No hassle getting out to the RTP. It's still a very good ride now. Take it from Harrison Avenue all the way out past Davis Drive westbound. 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That's the latest. I'm John Champion in the Johnson Hyundai Traffic Center.
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9: Your WPTF forecast, mostly sunny with a high near 95. Overnight, partly cloudy with a low around 75. Thursday, mostly sunny and hot with a high near 97.
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11: It's 6:42 on the WPTF Morning News as we're joined by financial analyst Stephen Cates.
0: Things aren't so bad. Auto loan rates, they have really not budged at all. Home equity lines of credit, where people are tapping into a lot of the value of their home that has grown, those have actually come down. So that's a benefit for people who are trying to borrow against their home. Personal loan rates, they're largely flat. They haven't moved too much, but they're being utilized more, and that's a concern. People are depending on unsecured credit cards, personal loans more often than we'd like to see. Now, the one thing I'd say is a bit of a benefit is for savers, people who are putting money away into high-yield savings accounts, CDs, those are higher than we'd expect or higher than we expected at the beginning of the year because, again, the Federal Reserve has not moved interest rates. And so, that's a boon for savers. It's just, unfortunately, with high inflation, not a great inflation-adjusted return.
11: And as we look at one final item, Stephen, how about the job market?
0: Also mixed. I wish that I had just unequivocally great news for everybody, but there are good things and there are bad things here. The labor market remains very challenging. We're seeing some improvements, but it's very slow. The U.S. economy is large. Turning a battleship takes a long time. Last year, we added just over 100,000 net new payroll jobs. Thus far in 2026, we've added over 500,000. So that is a major improvement. That is absolutely something that we needed to be seeing to probably avoid a recession. But at the same time, business and employee confidence is low. People are not quitting, which is usually indicative of confidence from employees. And businesses are really, as much as the headlines might protest, layoffs are very low. Businesses are hanging on to the workers that they have. So this is something that we're seeing some opportunities where the labor market is improving. Again, those rising payrolls, but people are not confident in the labor market. They don't feel like they can go out and find a new job. And for people who don't have a job, they are finding that it's taking far longer than it used to be only just a year or two ago.
11: Old saying that perception becomes reality.
0: Unfortunately, correct.
11: Stephen, thank you so much for taking time to sort of look back at here at mid-year at the economy thus far in 2026. We'll talk to you again next Tuesday.
0: My pleasure.
11: Lisa Dwyer reports this morning that a judge is rejecting the Justice Department attempt to get names of 2020 election workers in Fulton County, Georgia.
14: A federal judge has ruled that the U.S. Department of Justice cannot have access to personal information for every person who worked during the 2020 election in Georgia's Fulton County. The Justice Department in April obtained a grand jury subpoena seeking the names and personal contact information of county employees and volunteer poll workers. The county argued the subpoena was overly broad and meant to target and harass President Donald Trump's opponents. In his ruling Tuesday, U.S. District Judge William Ray called the subpoena unreasonable. I'm Lisa Dwyer.
11: Brian Belli reporting this morning on Prince Harry's final tabloids lawsuit.
15: Prince Harry's final lawsuit to tame the British tabloids has ended in defeat. A judge in London's High Court dismissed his privacy invasion case against the publisher of the Daily Mail. The judge says Harry relied too heavily on inference and not on evidence, and he found it was realistic that the reporting had come from legitimate sources. The decision scuttles a bid by Harry and six others, including singer Elton John and actor-model Liz Hurley, who were seeking substantial damages. Now they could be stuck with substantial legal bills. It's estimated to have cost over $65 million. To put this case and bring it to trial. The judgment leaves a mixed legacy for Harry's trio of lawsuits accusing tabloid publishers of hacking his phone and using private detectives to dig up dirt on his life. 3 years ago, a different judge found the publisher of the Daily Mirror had engaged in widespread and habitual phone hacking and awarded damages to Harry. Last year, Rupert Murdoch's flagship tabloid, The Sun, settled a case out of court and issued an unprecedented apology to Harry. The ruling coincidentally came as Harry happened to be in London.
11: WPTF News Time is 6:47. Well, we've got mostly sunny skies on tap again today with a high near 95. Heat index values as high as 105 today. That chance of showers and thunderstorms that we've become accustomed to the last 3 days will be with us again today. Tonight, down to 75 degrees. That chance of showers and thunderstorms with us. Sunny and hot tomorrow, a high of 97. Heat index value tomorrow at 102. Friday, even hotter, 98. Now, the good news, if you look long-term being next Sunday, Our temperature is expected to top out in the 80s. So for the first time in a long time, on Sunday, we might have a day where we don't get to 90 degrees. We can all at least hope that's the case. WPTF News Time is 6:48 as we head back over to the Johnson Hyundai Traffic Center. Champ, earlier you were talking about some fog. I didn't see any this morning on my drive in from Durham.
16: You know, maybe you had more city light than most.
11: Could well be.
16: Yeah.
11: Well, you know, that stretch from Raleigh to Durham on 70, it's urban pretty much the whole way.
16: Yeah. You know, in rural areas that I traveled through early this morning, like I said, 64, 401, definitely not a lot of city light. Could see that fog lingering. And in the distance now as I monitor conditions from the Johnson Hyundai Traffic Center, as I look at 64 there on Lizard Lick Road, off to the distance, you can still see that fog starting to burn off. Somewhere else we need to keep an eye on foggy conditions, Tony, is in the work zone there in Chatham County, seeing some big slowdowns. US 1 approaching Pea Ridge Road. That's out near Moncure there in Chatham County. It's a work zone and it's foggy, so that could be a little tricky. So give yourself some extra time out and about. Always, we want to show care and concern for those people in the work zones trying to get the job done. 8 minutes trying to make your way now up from Sanford and Lee County towards Wake County there on US 1 northbound. Top speed about 18 miles an hour. About an 8 minute ride now moving through that area. Old US 1 again up towards Pea Ridge Road. And we'll take a closer look at the actual work zone. What's going on is doing maintenance on US 1 northbound there in Chatham County. Again from mile marker 81 to 83, and a right lane is closed, so you are advised to move left. Taking a travel on something we know you're going to be concerned about, 440 still moving well in either direction now between Wade Avenue and Glenwood Avenue. We are seeing a bit of a ramp delay, a little slow going now as you try to jump onto Capitol Boulevard from 440 West. That's the latest from the Johnson Hyundai Traffic Center.
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9: Your WPTF forecast, mostly sunny with a high near 95. Overnight, partly cloudy with a low around 75. Thursday, mostly sunny and hot with a high near 97.
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11: NCN Sports. I'm Tony Rixby. As the Charlotte Hornets prepare for the start of the NBA Summer League season, General Manager Jeff Peterson meeting with the media yesterday. Following the NBA draft, the Hornets reshaped their roster, trading LaMelo Ball to Minnesota and Miles Bridges to Phoenix. They also signed former Carolina guard Coby White to a contract extension. Peterson says White will probably be a starter.
1: Coby fits from the standpoint of it's never been, the goal's never been to get to the playoffs one time and be out for 7-8 years and then try to get back to being ready.
11: Lionel Messi did it yet again at this year's World Cup. The Argentine great scored once while inspiring his team to an improbable 3-2 win over Egypt, despite trailing by 2 goals with only 11 minutes to play. Tyler Tolbert of the Kansas City Royals tying a major league record with hits in 12 consecutive plate appearances.
2: God is good. That's all I can say. I'm thankful for my coaches. They're just preparing me with the game plans. And like collectively as a whole, our offense, we just executed it. That was just fun. I mean, like, that's something I'll never forget. It was a little luck on some of them, but, you know, just that was fun.
11: Royals beating the Mets 16-12. Pittsburgh Pirates first baseman Ryan O'Hearn setting a franchise record, driving in 10 runs on 3 homers against the Braves.
3: Yeah, I don't know. That's pretty amazing. I've never hit 3 in a game before at any level, so to do it at home in front of you guys is pretty special.
11: Shohei Ohtani has hit his 300th career homer, a leadoff shot against Colorado Rockies pitcher Michael Lorenzen. It made Ohtani the first Japanese-born player in the majors to reach that milestone. The Dodgers in that game last night, though, lost to the Rockies 4-3. Meanwhile, the Cubs beat the Orioles 5-2. Houston Astros were 6-3 winners over the Washington Nationals. Jake Cave homering the Durham Bulls, beating the Jacksonville Jumbo Shrimp yesterday 9-8. 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AP's Lisa Dwyer reveals that a former Cowboys player who took his life had been suffering from brain damage.
14: Former Dallas Cowboys defensive end Marshawn Neyland had a brain abnormality linked to repeated concussions when he killed himself after a high-speed chase with police in November 2025. The post-mortem analysis of Neyland's brain tissue shows he was in stage 1 of 4 of chronic traumatic encephalopathy, or CTE, a degenerative brain disease that has been found in athletes in contact sports, combat veterans, and others who experience repetitive head trauma. It has been known to cause violent mood swings, impulsive behavior, and depression. It can only be diagnosed after death. Neyland was 24. I'm Lisa Dwyer.
11: Tony Rixby, NCN Sports. 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Time for Bruce Sparrow to turn the pages of North Carolina history.
4: July 9th, 1807. Minister, educator, and founder of the North Carolina Synod of the Lutheran Church, J.G. Ahrens, died in Lincolnton. Born in Germany in 1740, Ahrens arrived in Rowan County in 1773 to become a Lutheran teacher. When the minister who served in the area left in 1774, Ahrens was ordained to take his place. Ahrens traveled extensively throughout the western part of North Carolina, ministering to those who otherwise had no other form of pastoral care. By the end of his ministry, he had served 19 churches, most of which he helped establish. Although many in the Lutheran Church in North Carolina were supportive of the crown, Ahrens dedicated himself to the cause of American independence. Responding to the outburst of intensive religious activity and the alarming deterioration of both faith and morals during relativism, known as the Second Great Awakening, Ahrens and other Lutheran ministers in North Carolina saw the need to organize and bring authority to the Lutheran Church. They met in Salisbury in May 1803 to form the North Carolina Synod of the Lutheran Church. It was only the third Lutheran Synod in America, and Ahrens was elected the group's first president. He died 4 years later. As we salute America 250, this day in North Carolina history, presented in cooperation with the North Carolina Department of Natural and Cultural Resources. Find out more at dncr.nc.gov.
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0: I'm Seth Sutel, and this is the AP Markets Report. Major indexes closed lower on Wall Street as AI-related companies fell again. The S&P 500 fell 0.4% Tuesday. Big drops for several major chip makers pulled the index lower. That offset gains in other parts of the market. The Nasdaq Composite fell 1.2%. The Dow lost 130 points. That's about 0.2%. The weakness began in Asia, where Samsung Electronics sank 6.9% in Seoul, despite predicting huge gains in second quarter profits. AI stocks have come under pressure worldwide because of worries that their prices have shot too high. Crude oil prices rose, treasury yields climbed in the bond market. Seth Sutel, New York.
11: WPTF News Time, 6:58, as we head back over to the Johnson Hyundai Traffic Center, where John Champion is standing by. And Champ, what a difference a few hours can make. Last night, we had flooded roads, trees down, but things, for the most part, I guess, are clear this morning.
16: Indeed, they are. Special thanks to all the road crews and DOT workers and folks in local towns and municipalities that got out, got together, and got things moving and open so we could keep the roads open this morning. Off to a smooth start. As we said, the good news is last night's storms have moved out and all the major highways are open with no weather-related problems affecting travel. Biggest concern this morning is still a little low-lying fog. Now, if you're traveling through Chatham County, use some extra caution in the work zone there on US 1, near old US 1, not too far from Pea Ridge Road there in Moncure. Fog has settled into that area, making visibility even more limited as you move through that work zone. So watch out for the workers there. Obey that posted speed and keep everybody safe. Taking a look at 440 around Raleigh, that's still moving well. Just that good morning ramp delay as you try to move from 440 westbound on to Capitol Boulevard. Seeing a ramp delay there, that's going to cost you just about 5 minutes there. Average speed under 8 miles an hour. Also, southbound Capitol, making your way towards downtown, a little jammed up there. We are on the brakes and seeing that slow traffic back as far as Mayflower Drive through all those stoplights down towards Brentwood Road and up the hill towards those 440 Beltline ramps. Nothing doing on 40 westbound out of Johnston County. It's a good ride from Veterans Parkway all the way out to Jones Sausage Road. No hassle getting into the RTP. Good conditions still remain as we travel from Wade all the way out to Davis Drive. That's the latest from the Johnson Hyundai Traffic Center.
11: And again today, we're going to have those hot conditions, mostly sunny, high near 95 degrees with a heat index value of 105. Stay with us as the news continues. 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
6: News this hour from Town Hall. I'm Red Busson. When it comes to the U.S.-Iran ceasefire, President Trump says, as far as he is concerned,
7: I think it's over.
6: The president speaking at the NATO summit. Following an exchange of fire between Iran and the U.S., Iran attacked several tankers in the Strait of Hormuz. The U.S. then responded, hitting Iranian military targets, and then Iran lashed out at Bahrain and Kuwait. The president has harsh words for the Iranian leadership.
7: As far as I'm concerned, it's just a waste of time dealing with them. They're liars. We make a deal. And they, if I make a deal with him, we have a deal. And he goes out, he talks. We make a deal. Everyone's agreed. No nuclear weapon. We make a deal. They go outside, talk to the press. They say, we never even talked about it.
6: Along with the military action, the U.S. has revoked a license authorizing the sale of Iranian oil. And oil prices are on the rise this morning. More troubling allegations surface against a Democratic U.S. Senate candidate.
8: There are growing calls for Graham Plattner to drop out of the race in Maine. This comes after an ex-girlfriend of Plattner is alleging that he broke into her house almost 5 years ago and sexually assaulted her. The woman coming forward with specific details in interviews with Politico and CNN. New York Senators Democrats Chuck Schumer and Kirsten Gillibrand urging Plattner to leave the race. Plattner has a July 13th deadline to drop out in order for Democrats to replace him on the ballot. Laura Winters reporting.
6: In New York City, it appears that crews have managed to stabilize a midtown Manhattan high-rise. Buckling columns and sagging floors at the construction site forced evacuations yesterday in and around the building. The building's a former Pfizer headquarters. It's now being converted to luxury apartments. On Wall Street, the Dow futures are down. Blue chip futures down about 564 points. More on these stories, townhall.com.
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6: On it goes.
13: A Russian attack on Kyiv has taken the life of a woman and injured two more people, according to the city's administration. Ukraine's state emergency service says the Russian attack damaged seven...
15: WPTF News. I'm here.

0: But I do want to shout out the Bull City for following the requests from City Hall.
1: The Raleigh City Council has approved a measure allowing the city manager to move Raleigh into Stage 2 restrictions before reservoir levels reach the automatic trigger point. After reviewing a teen takeover in the Glenwood South and Briar Creek areas of Raleigh, the Raleigh City Council approved having a draft of curfew ordinance for those aged 17 and under. During debate, City Council member Jonathan Lambert Melton said any curfew should cover the entire city.
2: If we put the curfew just on Glenwood South, I think it's going to cast a negative dispersion on that area, but also folks are just going to go somewhere else. Mm-hmm. I mean, this happened in Briar Creek and Glenwood South, and if we just put the curfew on Glenwood South, then folks that are seeking to do this type of behavior, they'll probably just go to Fayetteville Street mm-hmm. or Moore Square or somewhere else.
1: A task force is also being created to look at the broader issues surrounding youth and root causes that are leading to violence. The council is expected to consider a draft of that ordinance on August 18th. Raleigh Police Chief Rico Boyce said he went to the scene on Glenwood Avenue late Saturday night and encountered a fight.
3: He quickly realized it was the police. He took off running. I caught him, and guess what he had on him? He had a gun. He looked up at me and said, "Officer, don't shoot me."
1: Boyce said there are a number of activities sponsored by the city that can provide safe recreational opportunities for youth. Governor Josh Stein signed the North Carolina state budget Tuesday morning.
4: North Carolina's got a good thing going. We really do. And if we want to remain a top state where people want to raise their families, where businesses want to invest, we have to continue to invest in the state, in our people. This commitment cannot be a one-time effort.
1: In total, the budget encompasses $34 billion in spending and includes expanded Hurricane Helene relief recovery efforts, teacher raises, and funding for the North Carolina Children's Hospital. Authorities in Harnett County have arrested and charged a woman in connection to the death of a 7-year-old during an apartment fire on the 4th of July. Dunn Police Chief Timothy Gay says Brittany Armstrong fired illegal fireworks Saturday night. One of the fireworks struck a window that led to the death of Kashmir Elijah Parker. Gay said it was all avoidable.
5: We can't just have people randomly setting off fireworks and causing this damage. And we can replace buildings, but we cannot replace that child.
1: Armstrong is being held in the Harnett County Detention Center and has been charged with involuntary manslaughter. As automatic license plate readers become more common across the Triangle, some Apex homeowners with privacy concerns are pushing for them to be removed from roads. Flock cameras have been scattered across Apex for the last several years. George Hogan is part of the Deflock Apex movement and tells CBS 17.
6: Is there any justification for it? And if you look at all of our crime stats, you look at where crime happens, you look at the evidence that is presented by APD, and it still points to absolutely it is not necessary.
1: Nearly 46,000 low-income Duke Energy customers could soon face losing a monthly bill credit while paying higher electric rates. Duke Executive Kendall Bowman.
7: We're trying to do everything we can to bring those costs down, but fundamentally, we have to make investments.
1: Your WPTF forecast, mostly sunny with a high near 94. Marianne Mija, WPTF News.
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9: Good morning, everyone, at 7:06 on this morning, and we're looking forward to another very, very hot day as we again get up to around 95 degrees with a heat index value 105. That's pretty much exactly the same as yesterday, and a key ingredient in that forecast is that chance of showers and thunderstorms, and boy, did we see them in a lot of parts of the Triangle last night with very heavy rain, flooding, trees down. So we could again see that today. Again, when you're scattered, you may be in an area with nothing or in an area with a major impact, all within just a few miles of each other. WPTF News Time is 7:08 as we head back over to the Johnson Hyundai Traffic Center, where John Champion is standing by. And Champ, yesterday morning, we mentioned that we don't hear that much about Moncure, but now we've heard that name 2 days in a row.
10: I know. Well, we've got to talk about Moncure and the works on
9: the Chamber of Commerce is going to like you.
10: Exactly. Thanks a lot. Hello, Moncure. Hello. We're checking things out there, Tony, from the Johnson Hyundai Traffic Center. That work zone, usually a problem in the mornings, and of course, we're adding a little fog to the situation, so we want to alert people to expect a delay and use some caution through traveling through that work zone, as all work zones. We're talking about northbound US 1 there near Pea Ridge Road. Low-lying fog has settled into that construction zone, already seeing some slowdowns due to just the work there. And again, it's reducing visibility at times. Again, use some caution getting through. They got to keep those workers safe. Across the rest of the Triangle area, southbound Capitol Boulevard slow going now.

0: through all those stoplights, Mayflower Drive up and down the hills towards Brentwood Road, towards the 440 Beltline. Southbound 401 on Lewisburg Road, slow in the work zone there as we move from Forestville out towards Perry Creek Road. A look at the major interstates, 85, 95, 40, all checking in fine with no accidents or delays. Keep in mind, as I check in on my friends near Duke Hospital and the VA Medical Center, some busy traffic there, Irwin Road. Also checking Trenton Elba, some busy traffic trying to get in, get adjusted, get parking, get settled for those early morning hospital appointments. 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That's the latest from the Johnson Hyundai Traffic Center.
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18: Your WPTF forecast, mostly sunny with a high near 95. Overnight, partly cloudy with a low around 75. Thursday, mostly sunny and hot with a high near 97.
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20: 7:13 on the WPTF Morning News, 73 degrees right now. Temperatures have surpassed 100 degrees several times in the Triangle over the last few days, and drought conditions are also continuing. Gary Stevenson's chief meteorologist for Spectrum News One, and he talked with Jeff Hamlin about the record-setting heat in late June and early July.
21: Gary, how are you?
22: Well, Jeff, I got back from vacation yesterday and had to pull a 12-hour day.
21: Welcome back.
22: Thank you. Appreciate that.
21: So, yeah, it was hectic over the 4th of July. How many records were set in central North Carolina?
22: Well, actually, RDU, Fayetteville, and Greensboro all either set or tied record highs. RDU hit 103. And Fayetteville hit 100. Those are new highs for the July 4th. Greensboro tied their record high at 98. Now, Fayetteville tried to outdo everybody because on July 5th, they set a new record of 102. And then yesterday, Fayetteville hit 100 degrees, which ties the record high for July 6th. Now, you may be wondering about why RDU didn't set a new record high on July 5th. July 5th, 2024 was the day we set the all-time record high at RDU of 106 degrees. So that record's going to stick around for a while. But yeah, definitely it was a dangerously hot weekend across Central North Carolina, Jeff, this past weekend.
21: Yeah, and I think that impacted a lot of celebrations across the area here. People were just more content to sit at home, at least at several that I was going to go to, rather than take their chances in this heat. And yet, Artie, we got some rain yesterday, though. That was on the positive end of things. Before we delve further into heat, we talked about the drought conditions endlessly, and yet RDU picked up some rain yesterday.
22: Yeah, they did. And over the last 2 days, Sunday and Monday, a little over 2 inches of rainfall at RDU. Now, my rain gauge is 5 miles away from that, and I picked up almost 4 inches of rain. So it's very hit and miss. There's some people that are getting this rain. There's others that are not. So in some ways it's helping us out, and others are not getting that help. And Jeff, the problem that we had yesterday is a lot of those storms that went severe were cranking out some very strong winds, around parts of Central North Carolina. Numerous reports of trees coming down, taking down power lines. And in Zebulon, we had a tree come down and go through a house. Fortunately, the house was occupied, but nobody was injured. So that is good news. But the house was pretty much decimated by that tree when it went through it. So unfortunately, the rain that we're getting is coming with the possibility of severe weather. And we've got a possibility that some of these storms could go severe today. Earlier today, Northern Orange and Durham County and Person County were under a severe thunderstorm warning.
21: That's right. And rain coming down right now. And I know what you're talking about because I heard a loud boost of thunder last night. Maybe that was just the United States soccer team missing the goal left and right or something. I don't know. Maybe I misheard it or something. But regardless, though, my power was briefly out last night, and it's something that people have to stay track of. You mentioned, though, getting 4 inches at your rain gauge. Was that the most you've had in quite some time?
22: Oh, absolutely. Absolutely. As a matter of fact, the last large amount of rain that I got was about an inch and a half, and that was several weeks ago, at least 3 weeks ago. So you know, the problem, Jeff, that we face with this is when you get a lot of rain in a short period of time from these thunderstorms, it runs off. It's good to get it. And what we need is for it to fall over the reservoirs, like Jordan Lake and Falls Lake, that accumulate in the reservoirs. But the problem that we face with the ground hard and compacted, when we get these torrential thunderstorms, a lot of that water runs off. It ends up in streams and rivers, and if it doesn't end up in a reservoir, it ends up in the ocean. So it is beneficial in some ways, but what we need is a good soaking rain, and you tend not to get this with the weather pattern that we're in right now with these isolated storms.
21: The rain's going to continue to fall, hopefully, into tonight, but it looks like we're headed into another scorcher of a weekend.
22: Yeah, as a matter of fact, by Friday, temperatures could be flirting close to 100 degrees again across parts of Central North Carolina. And to be honest, I was looking at some of the long-range models earlier, and that heat is really likely, not the tremendous heat that we saw this past July 4th weekend, but hot enough that when you link it with the humidity, we're going to see heat index values approaching 100 plus. And Jeff, I would like to add real fast, for the Midwest and Eastern North Carolina this past weekend, over 148 record highs were either tied or broken. And thus far, unfortunately, we've had 25 fatalities that have been linked by the heat.
20: Gary Stevenson, chief meteorologist at Spectrum News One, talking with Jeff Hamlin about the record-setting the heat that we've had recently here in the Triangle and really apart most of the country for the last 2 weeks. WPTF News Time is 7:18 as we head back over to the Johnson Hyundai Traffic Center, where John Champion's looking at all those monitors. Any of those suspects showing up yet, Champ?
0: You know, in a way they are, Tony. Got an accident call now as we check back. Thanks from the Johnson Hyundai Traffic Center. Raleigh Police responding to this accident. Call 440 westbound ramp to Wake Forest Road. Now, it's a little out of DOT camera range now. I'm looking at Wake Forest Road, and I'm seeing a backup building now on that ramp as you try to jump off of 440 West and jump onto Wake Forest Road. I can't tell you which lane it's in. And normally, at this time of morning, things start to get a little congested there. So we'll keep a close eye on that. Against a bit of a ramp back up there in that far right lane, 440 westbound as you try to jump onto Wake Forest Road. So watch your merges as you make your way through that area. Taking a look at traffic elsewhere in the big city of Oaks right now, 87 southbound coming in from Knightdale. Seeing some slowing. We'll start back at South Smithfield Road as you make your approach towards the 540 ramps. Good news, though, getting on down to 440, no big hassle. 40 west through southwest Raleigh, also not looking as bad as it normally does there. We are still seeing very busy traffic, but no solid delay moving from South Saunders down towards Gorman Street and around towards those 164 ramps for Cary. Not going to see a big sun in your eyes slow down for a little while there on 40 eastbound, moving from the airport exits out to Harrison Avenue, and westbound out towards the RTP, also looking good, Harrison Avenue through Davis Drive. That's the latest, Tony, from the Johnson Hyundai Traffic Center.
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18: Your WPTF forecast, mostly sunny with a high near 95. Overnight, partly cloudy with a low around 75. Thursday, mostly sunny and hot with a high near 97.
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20: It's 7:23 on the WPTF Morning News. A number of downtown Raleigh business owners are demanding action following the violence on the 4th of July. Several business owners along Glenwood South say the scene has changed in recent years. Carrie Kidd, the owner of the Dirty Five restaurant, is among the people who feel frustrated over how gun violence has made its way into that area. He talked with Jeff Hamblin about the recent events.
21: What did you see on Saturday night into Sunday morning?
25: You know, Glenwood Avenue is usually pretty busy on a Saturday. July 4th, we all kind of gear up for being busy. But what we saw was a very large, and I mean large, mob-style mentality group of people, very young, ages 13. My son's 12. Looked around my son's age. all the way up to 20.
21: And did you have to close early?
25: We did. You know, my we're a restaurant group. We're not into big nightclubs and nightlife. We did that in our 20s. We're in our upper 30s. And so we do restaurant-type stuff. So we try to stay open late night, but we did close early just for the sole fact I had an all-female staff there, and they were getting really scared, and they had every right to be.
21: Did other businesses that you talked with do the same thing? They had to close early?
25: Yes, a lot of different businesses in the area had to close early. They had to shut their doors at least and stop letting people in.
21: So today the Raleigh City Council discussed a curfew. How far do you think that would go for teens?
25: I think it would help. You know, they've done it in other metropolitan cities. Raleigh is a metropolitan city, and it has helped. It's helped with violence and shootings and just everything that happens after 10 o'clock. Seems like that's been helping a lot of these other major metropolitan cities.
21: Right. Do you think another problem, it's just something that's been going on for quite some time, and not just on the 4th of July, what happened this weekend?
25: Well, we've had it's been cascading over the past year, a lot of different violent interactions and just things going on downtown Raleigh. You know, Glenwood has a really bad rap right now, which is really, really sad because we're a lot of local businesses. We're not big corporate offices that handle this stuff. We're small businesses. So, in the past year, it's been cascading. You hear a lot about shootings and incidents of violence down the street. Yep.
21: Have you heard from patrons who are afraid to go downtown?
25: Oh, 100%. We're down. At both of our locations in Raleigh on Fayetteville Street as well. This isn't just affecting Glenwood Avenue. This is affecting the entire downtown corridor. So, yeah, it's affecting us. A lot of the people who want to come out just for a nice dinner, come out for lunch, they're not coming down. They're not.
21: Yeah. So it's really been going on how long have you been going on with your business, and has this always been a problem?
25: You know, we've been in downtown since 2021. We've been on Glenwood since the end of 2023, and it's never been like this. I've been working on Glenwood Avenue in multiple businesses, owning, managing, running, promoting, do all the stuff that you do on Glenwood Avenue for 20 years. And it has never been this bad. And it's the youth right now. The youth is the problem. And it's never been this scary down there.
21: Right. How much have local police interaction with police? Have you talked with them about this, and what have they said in response?
25: You know, the police are doing the best they can, but something that needs to be put out in fruition is the RPD has been understaffed and underpaid since COVID. And they don't have enough cops to handle a metropolitan city that is growing substantially. We have over 500,000 people living here permanently, but we're not forgetting about the fact that there's maybe another 100,000 to 200,000 people that come in for a weekend just to come in for events and nightlife and food that don't even live inside Raleigh's city limits. So they're understaffed and they're underpaid, and they're doing the best they can. But with 5,000 people in about a 6-8 block radius, you don't have enough staff to handle that type of volume.
21: I heard one bar owner, and you're not a bar owner, to be clear, but I did hear them say that is also located downtown, that there are too many absentee bar owners. Do you find that may be the case?
25: There's a lot of absentee bar owners. There's a lot of owners who are kind of just opening up their doors to anyone and everything. And the industry usually had a standard where, hey, there's a dress code. You're going to come in, you look nice. You have an ID. We're going to check that ID, make sure it's valid. You know, there are some absentee owners out there that are allowing anything and everyone to come in. And that's a problem. Even if you use a promoter, promoters are great because they manage their crowd. Some of these places don't even have a promoter to manage their crowd. So it's a lack of oversight from multiple parts of this entire ecosystem that we have in nightlife and Raleigh.
21: You mentioned also the lack of police officers. Some restaurants and bars have gone to the steps of hiring security teams. Do you find that, how impactful is that, and what problems could that lead up to?
25: No, it helps if you're trying to detour people from your door. But then you're opening up yourself as a restaurant, it's hard because you have very slim margins. You know?
20: And that was Jeff Hamblin talking with Corey Kidd, downtown Raleigh restaurant owner, about the problems last weekend with the situation involving all of the teenagers in that teen takeover, both in downtown Raleigh, Glenwood South, and out at Briar Creek on the 4th of July. WPTF News Time, 728. Time for us to head back over to the Johnson Hyundai Traffic Center, where John Champion is standing by. Champion, you seeing much when you look at those monitors this morning?
0: Seeing a whole lot of slowdowns, Tony. We're checking them right now. Slow going on I-540 westbound. Slow and foggy conditions. And we're going to have those picking up there just after Capitol Boulevard, making it way out towards that Litchford Road overpass. Slow through Falls of Neuse Road, well below posted speeds, all the way out to Six Forks Road. Go ahead and add about 5 minutes to your ride. Top speed there, about 35 miles an hour. Everybody a little crowded and bunched up there together. Taking travel this morning on 40 westbound through Southwest Raleigh. You're slow and crowded and congested, approaching Lake Wheeler Road as normal. 440 slowing from Newbern Avenue out to Capitol Boulevard. 87 southbound, slow as well on the brakes at times from South Smithfield Road down towards I-540. No accident causing that, just your normal morning congestion, normal weekday morning slowdown. Add some back to year-round school buses in there, and you know the deal. That's the very latest from the Johnson Hyundai Traffic Center.
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2: NCN News. I'm Mike Riley. Governor Josh Stein signed North Carolina's long-awaited fiscal 2026-27 state budget into law Tuesday, directing hundreds of millions of dollars toward Helene recovery efforts across western North Carolina. State Senator Julie Mayfield of Buncombe County told WLOS lawmakers are able to target this round of funding more strategically.
3: Any state funding for Helene is good funding, and in many cases it's never enough. But the stage that we're in right now is we have a much better sense of what the federal government is going to pay for, what they're committed to pay for, and where the gaps are for us at the state level.
2: Correspondent John Gambrell says that the U.S. has launched a strike on Iran after three ships attacked in the Strait of Hormuz. Bahrain and Kuwait are also targeted.
4: The United States has launched a series of airstrikes targeting Iran. That comes after it accused Iran of attacking ships in the Strait of Hormuz. Iran has apparently retaliated with missile fire targeting both Bahrain and Kuwait.
2: Meanwhile, oil prices have surged more than 6% after President Trump said that the interim agreement with Iran is over, though he will allow talks to continue. Mr. Trump made the comments following the U.S. airstrikes. As prolonged heat sends more people to emergency rooms across the state, local doctors and National Weather Service members are sharing ways to stay safe against the heat, and Ashley Ward, director of Duke University's Heat Policy Innovation Hub, tells WRAL-TV.
5: People might think, 75 degrees or 80 degrees at night, that's not too bad. It was over 100 today. It's actually a very dangerous time.
2: A person died after they were shot at a banquet hall in Northeast Charlotte on Tuesday. Charlotte-Mecklenburg Police Major Ryan Kendall.
6: Trying to work through all the pieces of this, interviewing witnesses, trying to identify a suspect and, like I said, figure out the series of events that led us up to this outcome.
2: You're listening to NCN News. Correspondent Charles D. Ledesma reports one person has been killed and others have been injured in Russian overnight attacks in Kyiv, while Ukraine leader Volodymyr Zelensky meets with Italy's premier in Ankara, Turkey.
7: A Russian attack on Kyiv has taken the life of a woman and injured two more people, according to the city's administration. Ukraine's state emergency service says the Russian attack damaged several administrative buildings and warehouses, as well as a garage complex and several city trams. Ukraine's Air Force reports Russia fired 169 long-range strike drones and seven missiles, including five ballistics, at the country last night. Air defenses shot down or jammed 139 of the drones, while all five ballistic missiles and 20 drones inflicted damage at 15 locations.
2: The General Assembly has approved a budget that includes $25 million to reopen the Martin County Rural Emergency Hospital. The facility was closed for years, forcing people to leave the county for care. Martin County Commission Chair Joe Ayers.
26: This is taking a long time and people's patience were getting short, but it's just a great, great thing. Everybody's elated, very happy, very happy.
2: Talk to WITN. The North Carolina Utilities Commission held an all-day hearing focused on expert testimony regarding Duke Energy's request for an 11.6% rate increase. Despite recent rains, drought conditions are prompting stricter water restrictions in a lot of areas. Last month, the city of Durham bypassed stage one restrictions and moved to stage two. Durham Mayor Leonardo Williams tells WTVD.
8: There was a 12% drop in water usage. We're still not out of the woods yet, but I just really appreciate everyone making sure we all follow the rules.
2: Mike Rayley, NCN News.
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18: Your WPTF forecast, mostly sunny with a high near 95. Overnight, partly cloudy with a low around 75. Thursday, mostly sunny and hot with a high near 97.
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0: Johnson Hyundai Traffic Center, getting a closer look at conditions now through Southwest Raleigh. Things are a little on the slow side, as normal for a weekday morning there in Southwest Raleigh. You are on the brakes well in advance of South Saunders Street. Things are creeping and crawling along through that Lake Wheeler Road exit. You're not back up above posted speeds until you get out past Gorman Street and those 1 in 64 ramps for Cary. We'll take a travel elsewhere in the Triangle. 40 westbound headed out towards the Research Triangle Park and the RDU Airport exit. Still looking good. Busy traffic, but no delays now. Traveling westbound, we'll go back as far as Harrison Avenue and ease up and down the hills past the RDU Airport and smooth ride all the way out towards Davis Drive. 40 west out of Johnston County, still a good ride now. No delays or slowdowns from NC 50 all the way out towards Jones Sausage Road in Garner. And we're going to re-rack our focus, as my great co-worker here says, and take another look at 440. Starting to see a more congested picture now, and we'll go back in advance of New Bern Avenue, and it continues slow out towards Capitol Boulevard at about 5 minutes to your ride, moving under 40 miles an hour. That's the very latest from the Johnson Hyundai Traffic Center.
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9: Your WPTF forecast, mostly sunny with a high near 95. Overnight, partly cloudy with a low around 75. Thursday, mostly sunny and hot with a high near 97.
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11: 7:43 here on the WPTF Morning News. We're at 73 degrees, going up to a high, we think, of 95 again today, with that heat index value at 105. And just like yesterday and the day before that, a good chance of showers and thunderstorms in the area. Monday of this week marked 1 year since Tropical Depression Chantal ravaged parts of the Triangle, including multiple neighborhoods in Durham. Holt Athletic Association President Don Dave says the storm left his nonprofit's recreational sports complex in shambles. He joined Jeff Hamblin to discuss how they've been rebuilding since Chantal.
12: Let's start with what the Holt Athletic Association does. What do you provide in that area?
13: We're a nonprofit youth sports organization, and it came into existence originally back in 1965 and has served youth in all kinds of sports for quite a few years. And it had closed down, and my wife and I took it back over about 4 years ago trying to rebuild it. But it's designed to give kids of all ages a place to go and play sports and learn the fundamentals of game, whatever the game may be. And we do it at a very inexpensive rate so that the parents can afford it, and to have their kids play.
12: Yeah, and it's over toward northern Durham area, and you focus, yeah. You got what, baseball, and what other sports do you provide?
13: What we have mainly is basketball, volleyball, soccer, and we've added rugby, and we're trying to bring back baseball. That was part of the flood, kind of washed out the field and the dugout.
12: Yeah, I was going to ask it. Was that the main item or area that received the most damage?
13: No, actually, the whole place did. The area we're in is Old Farm neighborhood, which is behind the Harris Teeter off of Roxborough Road, and we ended up getting almost 7 feet of water covering the entire area, and it washed out all of our equipment for the field. It washed out, the sports equipment, the equipment for mowing, the fences were washed out, the lights were washed out. So it was a major undertaking. We were concerned whether we'd be able to rebuild, but we did get a lot of people come out and give us a hand in trying to get everything cleaned up.
12: Did you think when you first saw the damage 1 year ago today that you would not be able to come back?
13: Yeah. When we were there, it was really questionable. But we did have some people step up and give us a hand with things to clean it up. And we were able to get everything cleaned up enough to where we were able to have the soccer season start at the end of August. But it was a hard push.
12: Yeah.
13: We weren't complete with everything. We ended up not having the fencing up, and the fields and stuff were pretty rough. But all our bleachers had been washed out away, and we had to go bring those back. So all that kind of stuff just took a lot of time and effort just to get back on track.
12: To the storm hit on July 6th, I believe, and for you to get back going in about 7 weeks there for soccer, that was kind of remarkable in and of itself.
13: Yeah, yeah, it created a daily thing of getting up about 6 in the morning, getting over there, starting to clean and doing everything we could to get it back in shape. But we have several charter schools in the area that don't have any facilities, and they use us for all their sports. And so we wanted to make sure we had that available for them for the season.
12: Right. How much help did you have from the public?
13: From the public overall, it wasn't a large amount of help. We had Tobacco Road Rugby, who uses our field. They came, and the whole team showed up and really gave us a big hand in putting everything together. And then when we put the word out, I had several kids that I have coached. I coach basketball at different ages and different levels for about 35 years, and I had quite a few kids that actually came and showed up to help us out for a day or two here and there.
12: Right. How much work still needs to be done?
13: Well, our fencing on the backside of the field has not been replaced. I got the everything, I think, for it. I think I do.
12: Right.
13: But we hadn't had an opportunity to put that back. Some of the bleachers still are missing, you know, some of the seating and things like that. And so it's just been something that's just taken a lot of time. And we only have my wife and I that pretty much run it and do everything. So it takes a while to try to get things done.
11: Don Daves, president of the Holt Athletic Association in Durham, talking with Jeff Hamlin about the devastation they had from Tropical Depression Chantal a year ago and the comeback that they've been able to make so far. WPTF News Time 7:48 as we head back over to the Johnson Hyundai Traffic Center, where John Champion is standing by. And, Champ, those suspects, are they showing up now?
1: Indeed they are. They're in full effect, Tony. Checking things right now. A 9-minute ride southbound 401 or Lewisburg Road through that work zone from Forestville down to Perry Creek Road. 540 westbound, crowded and slow. As we take that slow ride, take it easy. It's an 8-minute ride from Capitol Boulevard out to Six Works Road. 6-minute ride out on 440 westbound from the 87 interchange around towards Capitol Boulevard. We're also seeing some slowing, a second set of slowdowns working for you from Clintonwood Avenue out towards Wade Avenue. And on the southwest side of Raleigh, looking at the live feed from the DOT, 40 westbound, slow, crowded, congested, well below posted speeds. Wave at your neighbor slowdowns there from Lake Wheeler Road out past Gorman Street. That's the very latest, Tony, from the Johnson Hyundai Traffic Center.
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1: Your WPTF forecast, mostly sunny with a high near 95. Overnight, partly cloudy with a low around 75. Thursday, mostly sunny and hot with a high near 97.
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3: NCN Sports, I'm Tony Rigsby. As the Charlotte Hornets prepare for the start of the NBA Summer League season, General Manager Jeff Peterson meeting with the media yesterday. Following the NBA draft, the Hornets reshaped their roster, trading LaMelo Ball to Minnesota and Miles Bridges to Phoenix. They also signed former Carolina guard Coby White to a contract extension. Peterson says White will probably be a starter.
4: Coby fits from the standpoint of the goal's never been to get to the playoffs one time and be out for 7-8 years and try to get back again, right?
3: Lionel Messi did it yet again at this year's World Cup. The Argentine great scored once while inspiring his team to an improbable 3-2 win over Egypt, despite trailing by 2 goals with only 11 minutes to play. Tyler Tolbert of the Kansas City Royals tying a major league record with hits in 12 consecutive plate appearances.
5: God is good. That's all I can say. I'm thankful for my coaches. They're just preparing me with the game plans. And like collectively as a whole, our offense, we just executed it. And That was just fun. I mean, like, that's something I'll never forget. It was a little luck on some of them, but, you know, just that was fun.
3: Royals beating the Mets 16-12. Pittsburgh Pirates first baseman Ryan O'Hearn setting a franchise record, driving in 10 runs on 3 homers against the Braves.
6: Yeah, I don't know. That's pretty amazing. I've never hit 3 in a game before at any level, so to do it at home in front of you guys is pretty special.
3: Shohei Ohtani has hit his 300th career homer, a leadoff shot against Colorado Rockies pitcher Michael Lorenzen. It made Ohtani the first Japanese-born player in the majors to reach that milestone. The Dodgers in that game last night, though, lost to the Rockies 4-3. Meanwhile, the Cubs beat the Orioles 5-2. Houston Astros were 6-3 winners over the Washington Nationals. Jake Cave homering the Durham Bulls, beating the Jacksonville Jumbo Shrimp yesterday 9-8. You're listening to NCN Sports. AP's Lisa Dwyer reveals that a former Cowboys player who took his life had been suffering from brain damage.
7: Former Dallas Cowboys defensive end Marshawn Neyland had a brain abnormality linked to repeated concussions when he killed himself after a high-speed chase with police in November 2025. The post-mortem analysis of Neyland's brain tissue shows he was in stage 1 of 4 of chronic traumatic encephalopathy, or CTE, a degenerative brain disease that has been found in athletes in contact sports, combat veterans, and others who experience repetitive head trauma. It has been known to cause violent mood swings, impulsive behavior, and depression. It can only be diagnosed after death. Neyland was 24. I'm Lisa Dwyer.
3: 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WPTF News Time 7:54 on a brutally hot Tennessee day. Benny Parsons combined with another driver to win the Volunteer 500 53 years ago today. Jeff Hamlin with details on this day in North Carolina sports history.
8: On this day in 1973,
9: I think today General Motors will come to the front, will win a race.
8: Wilkes County native Benny Parsons won the Volunteer 500 in Bristol, Tennessee. John Utzman had the driver lead for Parsons as the combination led 320 laps on a sultry day in the Volunteer State. Early contenders Bobby Allison and Cale Yarborough crashed while battling for the lead at lap 331. Leaving the number 72 of Parsons and Utzman alone, runner-up L.D. Ottinger finished 7 laps down. On this day in 2001, Raleigh native Scott Hoke captured the Western Open in Chicago. Hoke, who graduated from Wake Forest, edged former UNC star Davis Love III by 1 stroke. It was Hoke's 10th career victory on the PGA Tour. He shot a 64 in the final round to finish at 21 under, setting a 72-hole scoring record. Love shot a 66 to end the day. It was the second win of the 2001 season for Hoke. He won in Greensboro earlier in the year. That's this day in North Carolina sports history. I'm Jeff Hamlin.
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3: 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AI stocks again weighing down the markets. Let's go to Wall Street.
11: I'm Seth Sutel, and this is the AP Market Report. Major indexes closed lower on Wall Street as AI-related companies fell again. The S&P 500 fell 0.4% Tuesday. Big drops for several major chip makers pulled the index lower. That offset gains in other parts of the market. The Nasdaq Composite fell 1.2%. The Dow lost 130 points. That's about 0.2%. The weakness began in Asia, where Samsung Electronics sank 6.9% in Seoul, despite predicting huge gains in second quarter profits. AI stocks have come under pressure worldwide because of worries that their prices have shot too high. Crude oil prices rose, treasury yields climbed in the bond market. Seth Sutel in New York.
3: 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Time for us to head back over to the Johnson Hyundai Traffic Center, where John Champion is standing by. Champ, this time of day when usually we start seeing more cars than anything else.
12: You are not kidding. We're seeing that right now. Tony, checking conditions from the Johnson Hyundai Traffic Center. We'll start on the north side of Raleigh. We'll find the slowest ride of the morning right now. Southbound US 401 on Lewisburg Road, backed up through the work zone from Rollsville into Raleigh. Expect about a 9-minute ride from Forestville Road down to Perry Creek Road as traffic continues to stack up. Next stop, we're going to try 540 westbound. You're looking at about an 8-minute delay from Capitol Boulevard, making your way over to Six Forks Road. On 440 westbound, plan on a 6-minute ride from the 87 interchange up towards Capitol Boulevard. Once you get beyond that, you'll hit another pocket of slow traffic once you hit Glenwood Avenue, moving over to Wade Avenue. And in Southwest Raleigh, I-40 westbound, yeah, some of my friends would call it a robot parade. A busy, busy interstate this time of morning. Expect heavy congestion. Speeds are well below the posted limit now as we monitor just before Lake Wheeler Road down through Gorman Street. So give yourself a few extra minutes this morning. Those aren't your biggest trouble spots while the rest of the triangle is seeing usual steady, busy rush hour volume. And that's the very latest, Tony, from the Johnson Hyundai Traffic Center.
3: And, Champ, it's going to be another hot one today. Chance of showers and thunderstorms, otherwise mostly sunny. With a high today near 95, heat index values as high as 105. That chance of showers and thunderstorms with us again tonight, partly cloudy down to 75. And we'll rinse and repeat and do it all again tomorrow, but just slightly even warmer tomorrow with a high of 97 and 98 when we get to Friday. We'll cool off a little bit by the time we get to Sunday. Sunday, we're only expecting temperatures to be in the upper 80s. Stay with us as the news continues. 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
14: Hour from Town Hall, I'm Rich Thomason. President Trump says that while in his view the Iran ceasefire is over, negotiations can continue. This after the latest exchange of fire between the U.S. and Iran.
15: The U.S. military launched strikes on Iran early Wednesday. U.S. Central Command says it was to impose heavy costs after it says Tehran struck three ships in the Strait of Hormuz. Targets included Iranian air defense systems, radars, and more than 60 small boats used by the paramilitary Revolutionary Guard to harass ships in the strait. The U.S. also revoked a license that had authorized the sale of Iranian oil. Iran immediately warned Washington it would take whatever measures it deems necessary, and apparently retaliated with strikes targeting Bahrain, home to the U.S. Navy's Fifth Fleet, and Kuwait, home to U.S. Army forces. I'm Ben Thomas.
14: Senators Bernie Sanders and Elizabeth Warren among the latest Graham Platner backers to suggest that the Democrat drop out of the U.S. Senate race in Maine. At this week's preliminary hearing, lawyers for Charlie Kirk's accused assassin questioning DNA evidence presented by the prosecution. Emergency teams are racing against time in Venezuela, where two powerful earthquakes have left widespread devastation. Rescue operations have been hampered by damaged infrastructure, heavy traffic, and continuing aftershocks, making access to affected areas increasingly difficult. Venezuelan authorities say the death toll has risen to nearly 6,000, with tens of thousands left homeless after buildings collapsed. Town Hall News and our parent company, Salem Media, partnering with Christian nonprofit relief organization Food for the Poor, rush meals, medical kits, and other essentials to the quake victims. Listeners wanting to help can find a link at the website srnnews.com. Wall Street, the Dow futures down 517 points. More on these stories at townhall.com.
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1: I'm Miriam Nija. A second day of heavy rain in the Triangle Tuesday brought flooding hazards. In Raleigh, Glenwood Avenue at the intersection of Ebenezer Church Road was closed due to flooding. In Durham, a portion of Blackwell Street near the Durham Bulls Athletic Park was flooded. In North Raleigh, lightning struck a gas line at a home on Southampton Drive, causing an explosion. 2 people were in the home at the time and made it out safely. Despite recent heavy rain, drought conditions are prompting stricter water restrictions in the Triangle. Last month, the city of Durham bypassed Stage 1 restrictions and moved directly to Stage 2 water restrictions. Durham Mayor Leonardo Williams tells ABC 11.
17: This caught everyone off guard, but I'd rather surprise everyone with a more aggressive approach to water conservation rather than the gradual losing the sensitivity of how important this is.
1: The Raleigh City Council.

0: LA Police Chief Rico Boyce outlined a weekend of chaos around the city this Independence weekend.
1: We arrested 29 individuals. We recovered 11 firearms off Glenwood Avenue on Saturday night alone. Four petitions were submitted. I will say one of those four has now been upgraded to a secure custody order.
0: After reviewing the teen takeover in the Glenwood South and Briar Creek areas of Raleigh, the Raleigh City Council approved having a draft of curfew ordinance for those ages 17 and under. Mayor Janet Cowell says she has some interim options to deal with possible incidents.
2: I do have emergency authority in working with the police chief and city manager that if there is a credible threat, we can call a curfew for a short period of time if it becomes obvious that that is needed.
0: A task force is also being created to look at the broader issues surrounding youth and root causes that are leading to violence. One person has been arrested in connection to a deadly stabbing in Raleigh on July 4th. 49-year-old Antoine Ward was found in the 4500 block of Capitol Boulevard with life-threatening injuries. He later died of his injuries. The suspect was identified as 37-year-old Samuel Horn. He was arrested and charged with murder and is scheduled to appear in Wake County Court this afternoon. A man was injured in a shooting in Raleigh early this morning. The shooting happened at the Claremont Inn on the 2600 block of South Saunders Street. Officers found a man with a gunshot wound to the foot. He was taken to the hospital with non-life-threatening injuries. This is an ongoing investigation. Governor Josh Shine signed the North Carolina state budget Tuesday morning. The budget was finalized June 30th.
3: It has to be something that we do over a period of years. But here's the good news. I know that we can do it. We just did. Today, move this state forward in a meaningful way. We've shown that we can work together and deliver for the people of North Carolina. So let's celebrate this milestone and then let's keep pushing.
0: In total, the budget encompasses $34 billion in spending and includes expanded Hurricane Helene relief recovery efforts, teacher raises, and funding for the North Carolina Children's Hospital. Nearly 46,000 low-income Duke Energy customers could soon face a double hit, losing a monthly bill credit while paying higher electric rates. That possibility took center stage Tuesday as North Carolina regulators questioned Duke executives. Your WPTF forecast, mostly sunny with a high near 94. Marianne Mija, WPTF News.
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5: Good morning, everyone. 8:07 on this Wednesday morning, and we are right up to 74 degrees right now. We're sure not going to stop there, though. We'll go all the way to 95 before the day is over. And that'll equate to a heat index value around 105. And just has been the case for the last 3 days, we'll also have that good chance of showers and thunderstorms. A lot of them were really heavy in parts of the triangle last night. WPTF News time is 8:08. That means it's time for us to head over to the Johnson Hyundai Traffic Center. It's always a good morning when John Champion is with us. And Champ, are things still busy out on Capitol this morning?
6: They are busy on Capitol Boulevard. Yep, still seeing those slowdowns through all those stoplights now as we move southbound, going Mayflower Drive up and down the hills towards those 440 Beltline ramps. We've got a big problem working in northern Wake County, Tony. Accident is 540 westbound before Leesville Road. While the crash is off to the shoulder, seeing some heavy onlooker slowdowns, adding to already congested normal morning traffic. Those heavy delays start back at 6 Forks Road. Still have a problem there out in Chatham County. Slow traffic, minor crash as well reported through that work zone. US 1 northbound near Pea Ridge Road. Down in Moncure, again down in Chatham County, count on some heavy traffic. You're moving at about 20 miles an hour. And we'll unpack this 440 situation for you. Not an accident, just heavy morning congestion breaking you down with slowdowns in two spots in advance of Capitol out towards Six Forks and again Glenwood down towards Wade Avenue. 40 West on the southwest side of Raleigh, that's an 8-minute ride moving under 35 miles an hour. We'll go back as far as Rye Quarry Road and we'll creep and crawl along all the way out towards Gorman Street until we're back up to posted speeds. 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
8: Your WPTF forecast, mostly sunny with a high near 95. Overnight, partly cloudy with a low around 75. Thursday, mostly sunny and hot with a high near 97.
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10: Coming up in a few minutes here on the WPTF Morning News, we'll be talking with Garner Assistant Town Manager Matt Poole about some of the special events going on in that city here as we get to the midsummer mark. The search continues for suspects connected to that violent 4th of July in Raleigh. Raleigh police say the violence stemmed from a teen takeover that started in Briar Creek and then moved to Glenwood South, then to Capitol Boulevard. 9 people were shot over the course of 6 hours, starting late Saturday night into early Sunday morning. Gerald Gibbons, the founder of Raleigh Boots on the Ground, says it's time for parents to step up. Talked with Jeff Hamlin about where things stand now.
11: Mr. Gibbons, how are you?
12: I'm doing fantastic, and you, man? Just glad we were able to make it through the weekend with at least some folks who are more energetic and ready to sit down with these young people and get them to slow down.
11: Where do you think that begins when it comes to increased communication between leaders like yourself, parents, and teenagers?
12: Well, first of all, it's being able to first identify exactly what the problem is. And that's understanding what a teen takeover is, which is basically a large group of young people that's typically organized through social media. And it's taking place in public spaces such as shopping centers, parks, parking lots, downtown areas, our entertainment districts. And then there's no adult supervision, no permits, no security, and no organized leadership. And things become disruptive and dangerous. And sometimes these teen takeovers, they become violent. They start blocking traffic, trespassing. You have disorderly conduct, vandalism. The behavior becomes the problem. And that's the first step in is identifying what exactly are teen takeovers.
11: And a lot of it comes back to what you said, social media, and that's where teens are being influenced right now. How is your organization planning to increase outreach efforts?
12: You know, the first thing that we're focused on is we educate, we mentor, we support families. We can help. We can encourage. We can connect people with resources, but we can't raise someone's child. That responsibility begins at home.
11: Yeah, and that's what it comes back to in so many different ways. How far do you think a curfew would go?
12: I think a curfew is necessary, especially after what we saw on this 4th of July weekend and what we're seeing across the country. You know, our law enforcement officers, they're going to do their job. And, you know, our elected officials, they're going to have to step up and do their job. And then the parents inside of our community are going to have to step up and do their job. And a curfew is just one of those tools we can use to slow things down.
11: How long has Boots on the Ground been going on, and what results have you seen from him?
12: You know, so we have been in existence for over 3 years now. And from the beginning, we helped with the city allocating $1.2 million to community violence intervention. And then most recently, we just worked with Congresswoman Deborah Ross for an additional $1.3 million in partnership with Wake County Sheriff's Department and Raleigh Boots on the Ground as well. And so we have a partnership with Wake Med Hospital, where we have a hospital violence intervention program, where we're averaging supporting more than 200 survivors a year of violence and gun violence in our community here in Wake County.
11: Now, you mentioned teen takeover being a trend. It's not just something that is happening locally, but it's become a nationwide it's been something that's happened elsewhere across the country. And do you think that a lot of these, I mean, basically, again, it comes back to what we're seeing on social media, right?
12: Mm-hmm. Exactly. It is. And I think the overwhelming majority of young people, you know, they're doing the right thing, you know. However, these events, they're taking young people and making innocent bystanders, innocent businesses. They're putting them all at risk. And not only that, at the same time, we're putting our law enforcement officers and our emergency people at risk, too. If I had this opportunity to talk to some teens, I tell them this, that don't let one moment in social media determine the rest of your life. Because that's what we're seeing happening. Those folks who were injured, those people who are now going to be going to jail over what happened this past weekend, they have to live with these consequences for the rest of their lives.
11: And another thing that needs to be stressed is the value of access to weapons. If you are a parent, be sure to put guns away in a spot where your teen can't get it.
12: You know, absolutely. You know, I lost a 2-year-old cousin to his father getting access to, I mean, not his father, his son getting access to his father's weapon at 2 years old and accidentally taking his life. If you are a parent and you have a firearm, please tonight make sure that that firearm is secure as well as the ammunition. That's where prevention starts. At home.
11: Gerald Gibbons, founder of Boots on the Ground. How can people learn more about Boots on the Ground, Gerald?
12: Hey, just go to RaleighBootsOnTheGround.com. Follow us on social media. That's where most people reach us at. And send us a direct message, and we'll be responding immediately.
11: Gerald Gibbons, the founder of Boots on the Ground. Gerald, thank you so much for your time here today. We appreciate it. Take care.
12: Anytime, anyplace.
10: Jeff Hamblin talking with Gerald Gibbons from Boots on the Ground about that teen takeover this past weekend and all the violence that resulted in Raleigh. WPTF News time is 8:18. Let's head back over to John Champion in the Johnson Hyundai Traffic Center. And, Champ, are those numbers continuing to build out there?
13: Indeed they are, Tony. The numbers and the delays and the problems. We're going to start with a crash working 540 westbound before Leesville Road. While they've got it off to the shoulder, we're still seeing heavy delays that start back at 6 Forks Road, and that's going to cost you some time. A 17-minute ride is what we're looking at now as we're there in advance of Falls of News Road, actually. 25 miles an hour, the top speed. We've got trouble brewing now on 440. We're turning red on all the sensors. Very heavy traffic. 440 westbound, a 9-minute ride that begins. Those delays start in advance of New Bern Avenue, and you're not back up to posted speeds until you get out past 6 Forks Road. Doesn't look like a crash starting it. Just lots of folks on the roadway. Heavy congestion. Our second set of slowdowns starting to thin out a bit, but you're still below posted speeds. Glenwood Avenue, well past Lake Boone Trail. We'll travel on the Interstates 40. A little slow at times on the eastbound side now as we move from Aviation Parkway down towards Harrison Avenue. There's also a ramp delay. 885 southbound as you try to merge to 40 east. 885 north and southbound with various slowdowns between the freeway and I-40. 40 out of Johnston County checking in just fine this morning. No big hassle. Plenty of room for lane changes. Plenty of lanes to use from NC-210 out to Jones Sausage Road. And lastly, slow going 40 west through southwest Raleigh. We'll go back as far as Rockcoy Road and continue slow out through Lake Wheeler Road, and what's happening there, not an accident, heavy congestion, a 9-minute ride moving under 30 miles an hour, just lots of folks saying hello to each other. That's the latest, Tony, from the Johnson Hyundai Traffic Center.
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8: Your WPTF forecast, mostly sunny with a high near 95. Overnight, partly cloudy with a low around 75. Thursday, mostly sunny and hot with a high near 97.
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10: It's 8:22 on the WPTF Morning News. The city of Raleigh continues to deal with the aftermath of that teen takeover and those shootings on July 4th into the morning of July 5th. Yesterday, the city council spent a lot of time talking about that and the possibility of implementing a curfew for those teenagers. After the council meeting, Mayor Janet Cowell and Police Chief Rico Boyce spoke to reporters.
20: What happened the night of July 4th and 5th in the early morning is, you know, unacceptable and really won't be tolerated here. And I think you've seen that the entire council is really backing the chief and all of the police department in addressing issues, including, you know, holding perpetrators accountable. We need the help of many of our partners, including the district attorney's office and others. So working on those, you also heard that we support a curfew. We have directed the city attorney to draft a curfew language, likely citywide and addressing 17-year-olds and under. And that will be presented back at council on the 18th of August. We have a couple of votes and some with support. And then you also heard that in the interim, I do have emergency authority and working with the police chief and city manager that if there is a credible threat, we can call a curfew for a short period of time if it becomes obvious that is needed. So and then you also heard finally that we have requested maybe sort of a task force or some sort of report on the broader kind of root cause issues and how we can better address those here in our capital city to make sure that we do have public safety. This is a strong community. We know that this is not indicative of what the city is, and have a lot of confidence that we can address it. So I'll stop my comments there and turn it to our police chief.
0: Thank you, Mayor. Chief Rico Boyce here. First, I want to say thank you to city leadership for supporting the Raleigh Police Department. It's important that as we address crime, that we are a complete team. As I look at my partners here, Director Mosley, Director Bentley, it's important that we go and address this issue together. So I'm very thankful for the collaboration and for the partnership, for most importantly, the support. With Raleigh being a major city, we've seen that other cities have enacted a curfew, so I'm very excited about what that looks like for us here in the capital city. So thank you for the support of council, the mayor, and most importantly, my boss, the city manager. So looking forward to what comes next. Thank you.
10: 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Correspondent Ed Donahue reports on the next step in Russia's Olympic return.
21: Russia is moving closer toward having a full team with its national flag and anthem at the 2028 Olympics in Los Angeles. The International Olympic Committee provisionally lifted a suspension of the Russian Olympic Committee and advised Olympic sports bodies to end a three-year program where Russian athletes had to be vetted for permission to compete as neutrals. It was reaction to the war in Ukraine. Fighting continues in Russia and Ukraine. Russia has been unleashing bombs and drones in Kyiv and elsewhere in Ukraine. Kirsty Coventry is IOC president.
22: We made it clear that we wanted to ensure all athletes have the possibility to compete at the Olympic Games and not be held responsible for their government's actions.
21: Ukraine's sports minister questions why the IOC altered the rules when in the war he says nothing changed and the situation has become even worse. I'm Ed Donahue.
10: WPTF News Time is 8:26 here on the WPTF Morning News as we get ready for another one of these days. It's going to be tricky, particularly in the late afternoon, early evening hours if you're out, because you have those showers and thunderstorms. And when they hit, at least so far this week, our experience over the last 3 days, they have been very, very heavy thunderstorms. Just a matter of where you happen to be and at the time that you happen to be there. So it's one of those things we've got to keep our eye on, not only today, but again tonight and again tomorrow. And actually all the way through Sunday, we've got a good chance of showers and thunderstorms. That would give us 8 days in a row if we had them all the way through Sunday, because this string started back this past Sunday. The good news is by the time we get to this following Sunday, our temperatures are going to moderate and our temperatures will be near 88 degrees on Sunday. And that'll be the first time in almost 3 weeks that we would have a high temperature below 90 degrees. John Champion just telling me just a few minutes ago, we've got some major power outage problems in Durham this morning. Some 3,000 Duke Energy customers without power in portions of the eastern part of the central city, including a portion of downtown and City Hall will be opening up a little bit later this morning as well. So we'll keep you updated on that as the morning goes along. WPTF News Time is 8:28. Let's head back over to the Johnson Hyundai Traffic Center. And Champ, I got to thank you for bringing me that update on what's not a good situation right now in parts of Durham.
13: Exactly. Definitely want to let people know. We know of a traffic light fault reported North Mangum there, not too far from City Hall there on East Morgan Street. So keep that in mind. And as you make your way through downtown, if you encounter these intersections where the traffic lights are not working, remember to treat it as a four-way stop. We'll take a look at conditions elsewhere in the Triangle area right now. 540, still slow going. We had that wreck cooking off to the shoulder there before Leesville Road, and things have just been a little slow to recover. Still seeing some heavy slowdowns. About an 18-minute ride now, 540 westbound, and that's kicking off there in advance of Falls of Noose Road. You're not back up to posted speed and moving well until you get out past Leesville Road. 440, let's unpack that ride together. You're still below posted speeds from the 87 interchange out towards Capitol Boulevard. Second set of slowdowns cooking now. This is going to be starting there in advance of Six Forks Road, and we're still slow going all the way around towards Ridge Road. That's the very latest from the Johnson Hyundai Traffic Center.
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1: NCN News, I'm Mike Rayleigh. The U.S. has launched strikes on Iran after Tehran's attacks on ships in the Strait of Hormuz. President Trump said this about Iran.
2: They're liars, they're cheats, they're sick people, they've hurt their people, they killed 54,000 people as of now that were protesting.
1: Governor Josh Stein signed the North Carolina state budget on Tuesday. The budget was finalized on June 30th, Stein said.
3: It has to be something that we do over a period of years. But here's the good news. I know that we can do it. We just did, today, move this state forward in a meaningful way. We've shown that we can work together and deliver for the people of North Carolina. So let's celebrate this milestone, and then let's keep pushing.
1: As North Carolina endures sweltering summer heat and higher electricity demand, the next phase of Duke Energy's proposed rate increase held a hearing in Raleigh on Tuesday. Will Scott with the Environmental Defense Fund told WWAY.
23: In our view, Duke has sort of gone all in on gas in a way that puts ratepayers at risk. Because remember, when a gas plant burns fuel in North Carolina, 100% of that cost goes under your bill.
1: The North Carolina Department of Transportation is asking the public to help shape its next long-range transportation plan. And Michelle House is a deputy division engineer with NCDOT in Wilmington and told WECT.
24: We're looking for that feedback from the locals on which projects they feel is a top priority for us to assign our points to go to the next phase of scoring and potential funding.
1: The Craven County Commissioners have approved funding for the Craven County Sheriff's Office to receive body cameras. Sheriff Chip Hughes.
25: First and foremost, officer safety. Above all, what this will provide to protect my deputies, capture evidence also when they're out on the road, and we can also use it as a training tool.
1: Hughes says that they will be hopefully using these for a long time, and they will help a great deal. You're listening to NCN News. With reporters, President Trump says he's building a new helipad at the White House for the new Sikorsky helicopters they ordered.
26: Well, they're about 2.5 times more powerful than the old ones. And when you land on the grass, it's not that the grass gets discolored. It gets ripped out. So now we're building a helipad, beautiful helipad, and it's got the seal of the White House on it in granite, in carved granite. It's really a beautiful thing. And I'll tell you, Sikorsky is paying for it. You know why? Because they didn't tell us how powerful these helicopters were, and they felt a little bit guilty.
1: A person died after they were shot at a banquet hall in northeast Charlotte on early Tuesday morning. Charlotte Mecklenburg Police Major Ryan Kendall said,
27: "De-escalation is always the best way to handle anything. If you can remove yourself from a situation before it escalates to an incident of violence, that's the best thing to do."
1: European politicians want FIFA to investigate after the U.S. World Cup red card controversy. The AP's Jennifer King.
28: At least 35 European lawmakers are calling for an investigation of FIFA President Gianni Infantino over concerns about his involvement in the suspension of a red card against U.S. striker Fuller and Balogun. FIFA lifted his suspension for Monday's U.S.-Belgium match after President Donald Trump intervened, although the U.S. lost 4-1 anyway.
26: I related just that feel. I didn't tell him what to do. I can't tell him what to do, but... And I don't believe he made the decision. I think it was a committee that made the decision.
1: As the unprecedented drought continues and the summer heat dries out, Raleigh water customers could face stricter water restrictions sooner than expected. On Tuesday, the Raleigh City Council approved changes that will allow the city to not only move to Stage 2 water restrictions earlier than previously planned, but also modify the plan as well. Mike Rayleigh, NCN News.
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11: Your WPTF forecast, mostly sunny with a high near 95. Overnight, partly cloudy with a low around 75. Thursday, mostly sunny and hot with a high near 97.
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10: It's 8:36 on the WPTF Morning News on this Wednesday morning, where we're headed up to another 95-degree day with the heat index value as high as 105. Right now, time to visit with Car Chronicles.
12: Halfway through 2026, a few clear trends are emerging. This is Jeff Gilbert with the Car Chronicles. Cox Automotive senior economist Charlie Chesborough says new vehicle buyers have shrugged off the shock of the war and rising gas prices, and vehicle sales are relatively stable.
14: We expected the market to decline this year, due in part to the loss of EV subsidies and ongoing affordability issues, and those obstacles persist. High interest rates and high vehicle prices remain significant headwinds today, but record high stock markets and the wealth created is also providing sales support.
12: GM topped the market in the first half, but they're running behind last year's pace. Toyota is hot on their heels.
14: By year's end, at this pace, with less than 100,000 sales lead, GM could lose the title as the top-selling U.S. manufacturer to Toyota.
12: The Korean brands Hyundai, Kia, and Genesis also saw a good first half, and Stellantis' Ram and Jeep brands are seeing a rebound. With the Car Chronicles, I'm Jeff Gilbert.
10: And that forecast for today, again, calling for heat index values as high as 105. All those precautionary things we've been telling you for the past few days still apply. Stay out of the sun as much as you can. Wear the light-colored, loose-fitting clothing. And hydrate, because you can get dehydrated so much faster, and you won't even know that it's happened to you. WPTF News Time is 8:38 as we head back now to the Johnson Hyundai Traffic Center, where John Champion is standing by. And Champ, a lot of motorists will be out on those hot roads today, but I hope all of them have some water with them.
13: Exactly. You are right about that. Stay hydrated, especially if you don't have air in that vehicle. Do the
10: best
13: you can.
10: You know, I had a problem. My air conditioner was out earlier this spring. For a couple of days, I didn't have it. You don't realize how bad it is when you don't have the air conditioner.
13: You are not kidding. And check on your elderly friends and neighbors
10: and
13: as
10: your pets.
13: Well. Oh, yeah. Got to keep those, the four-legged and furry friends in mind.
10: Exactly.
13: Got to take care of
10: them. Because keep in mind, they've got that fur on. It's not cool.
13: Exactly. Checking things, Tony, from the Johnson Hyundai Traffic Center. Crash working 540 westbound before Leesville Road. Off to the shoulder, but still seeing those heavy delays that start now well in advance. Advance at 6 Works Road. A power outage near East Durham causes some traffic lights to malfunction. So keep that in mind. Mangum Street near West Morgan Street affected as well as some intersections near the City Hall Plaza area. So remember to treat those intersections as a four-way stop, or with so many one-way streets, it might be a three-way stop. But again, it's always okay to yield to the other person if you're unsure. Taking a look at northbound US 1, still slow going now. We'll go 55 all the way up towards Tryon Road running below posted speeds. Right now, I-40 moving pretty decent there. Westbound, eastbound, seeing some slowing now as we travel in advance of Aviation Parkway down towards Harrison Avenue. 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That's the latest from the Johnson Hyundai Traffic Center.
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11: Your WPTF forecast, mostly sunny with a high near 95. Overnight, partly cloudy with a low around 75. Thursday, mostly sunny and hot with a high near 97.
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10: Good morning, everyone. It's 8:41 on the WPTF Morning News, and as we do once a month, we're always happy to talk with our friends from Garner. And this morning, we're joined by Assistant Town Manager Matt Poole. Matt, thank you so much for joining us this morning.
16: Thank you, Tony. Thanks for having me.
10: Great to have you with us. It's midsummer now, and what's going on in Garner as we get into the dog days of July?
16: It certainly is. Yeah, we just finished our largest signature event of the year, our July 3rd celebration. Even with the heat, we had approximately 10,000 attendees. We did have to make some adjustments to the program and the schedule, but it was overall a successful event, and we do it every year. So if you're not aware of it, check us out next year.
10: Well, as you mentioned, that's your biggest event of the year, although you have many others over the course of the year as well. But this being a little bit of a slower time now as we get into July, does that mean the town staff and leadership, do you get to enjoy any downtime at all?
16: Well, we do have some events coming up. We do take somewhat of a break with events in the summer, but there are a couple notable events coming up on August the 14th on the lawn of our rec center. We have a free showing of Super Mario, the Galaxy movie. In September, we do a Festival Latino. That'll be on September the 12th. And then the first Saturday in October is always our Firefighters Festival. Any of these events and other events that I didn't mention, you can certainly find on our website at garnernc.gov. And our communications department does an excellent job with our social media. But outside of these events, we just wrapped up our FY27 budget process. And so our leadership team, what we are doing is refreshing our town strategic plan. So we're taking a little bit of time post-budget to try to finish out a strategic plan refresh by the end of the year. a little bit of this, and I get the opportunity this morning to speak with you. I need some help with that. We're looking for some community engagement to help us guide this strategic plan. And on Wednesday, July the 15th, at our Garner Rec Center, from 4:30 to 6:30, we're asking residents to drop by to an open house style event and help us participate in our strategic planning process. Our strategic plan drives our budget, it drives our operations and capital investments for the next 5 years.
10: What will the hours be for that?
16: It'll be from 4:30 to 6:30.
10: And is it going to be a formal setting, an informal setting? How will people be giving their input?
16: It'll be absolutely informal. What we're going to do is we're going to use an acronym SOAR, that framework. And what we're doing is we're going to get small groups of residents. You'll be assigned a liaison from the town staff. And we're going to do a small group exercise to hit four different stations. So what you'll do is you'll go to station one and you'll talk. We want to know what you think the strengths of our town is. Then you'll move to the next station and talk about what opportunities that we can take advantage of in the next 5 years. We also want to hear what aspirations residents have for our town and our town government, and then what kind of results we would like to see. And the goal is, if you come as a resident and you visit all four of these stations, we're going to sign you up for a little giveaway as a thank you for coming and giving us feedback.
10: So that format will sort of be like a rotating roundtable breakout sessions then?
16: Yes, sir.
10: And what will you be doing with this information once you've had the meeting?
16: Yeah, so what we want to do, we've already completed a similar SOAR analysis with our elected officials. We've completed a SOAR analysis with our leadership team at our staff department head level, and now we want to hear from our residents. And then my goal is to take all of our feedback and pay attention to themes. So general things that all of these different groups of stakeholders, and then we take these themes, and the goal is to create goals and objectives of the next 5 years on how to improve. For example, if all of these different types of groups have a concern of walkability or bikeability in Garner, then we know we've got a transportation issue and we need to work on that in the next 5 years. So what we're trying to do is pay attention to what people want and what they think, and not only that, but identify what we're really good at and how we maintain it.
10: You mentioned it's for a five-year period, Matt. Now, is that something that is updated yearly, or do you do it once every 5 years?
16: Yeah, so our goal is, yeah, I think historically strategic plans used to be 10-year plans, but things change so rapidly, you know, in the world today. Our plan is a five-year plan. That way we create it, we create goals and objectives, and that's what drives our budget every fiscal year. And then on the fourth year, our goal is to renew the plan, and so it becomes a living document, but the goal is every 5 years.
10: And that's July 15th for the meeting, right?
16: Yes, sir. That's July the 15th from 4:30 to 6:30 at the Garner Recreational Center.
10: And finally, anything else going on in Garner we need to know about this summer?
16: Oh, there's a lot going on. I think what we just want to do is ask people during this heat wave is to stay safe. And I would take a really quick opportunity to thank anybody that works in local government that's tuning in this morning. This work is sometimes tirelessly. You figure or fix one problem and there are three more waiting. So anybody that's serving in local government, I just want to take an opportunity and thank you for your service.
10: Well, Matt, we thank all of you who work in government and thank you for joining us, and we'll talk to you again next month.
16: All right. Thank you for the opportunity.
10: Thank you. That's Garner Assistant Town Manager Matt Poole joining us here on the WPTF Morning News. Let's head over to the Johnson Hyundai Traffic Center, where we thank John Champion for being with us the last three mornings. That's always a pleasure. But, Champ, do you have good news or bad news when you look at those monitors?
17: I tell you, it's still pretty rough. And thank you, Tony. Always a pleasure to work with you. Taking a look now at the monitors here in the Johnson Hyundai Traffic Center. Crash in the cleanup stages. 40 West before Leesville Road. Still seeing some heavy delays that start back now, back around Falls of News Road. And we're going to track that delay out for you and tell you just how long it's going to take you to get through that slow area. It's about a 15-minute ride now, traveling 540 westbound. Again, that delay starts at Falls of News Road, and you continue slow. You're not really moving and grooving above posted speeds until you get well past Creedmoor Road, almost to Glenwood Avenue. We'll take a ride together, why don't we, on 440, where we're seeing the slowdown linger back onto the 87 interchange. You're slow 87 southbound now in advance of North New Hope Road, and that 440 westbound slowdown continues from the 87 interchange. It's solid now all the way around towards Ridge Road. No accident causing this. It's just that nasty normal morning congestion for a weekday. A 17-minute ride moving right at 30 miles an hour there on 440. And we'll travel up and down 885 north and southbound. Northbound delayed heavily in advance of Cornwallis Road out to Ellis Road. Also count on that merging traffic slowdown, a little heavier than usual now. 885 south merging onto 40 east. That's the latest, Tony, from the Johnson Hyundai Traffic Center.
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11: Your WPTF forecast, mostly sunny with a high near 95. Overnight, partly cloudy with a low around 75. Thursday, mostly sunny and hot with a high near 97.
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10: NCN Sports, I'm Tony Rixby. As the Charlotte Hornets prepare for the start of the NBA Summer League season, General Manager Jeff Peterson meeting with the media yesterday. Following the NBA draft, the Hornets reshaped their roster, trading LaMelo Ball to Minnesota and Miles Bridges to Phoenix. They also signed former Carolina guard Kobe White to a contract extension. Peterson says White will probably be a starter.
25: Kobe fits from the standpoint of the goal's never been to get to the playoffs in one time and be out for 7-8 years.
10: Lionel Messi did it yet again at this year's World Cup. The Argentine great scored once while inspiring his team to an improbable 3-2 win over Egypt, despite trailing by 2 goals with only 11 minutes to play. Tyler Tolbert of the Kansas City Royals tying a major league record with hits in 12 consecutive plate appearances.
26: God is good. That's all I can say. I'm thankful for my coaches. They're just preparing me with the game plans. And like collectively as a whole, our offense, we just executed it. That was just fun. I mean, like, that's something I'll never forget. It was a little luck on some of them, but, you know, just that was fun.
10: Royals beating the Mets 16-12. Pittsburgh Pirates first baseman Ryan O'Hearn setting a franchise record, driving in 10 runs on 3 homers against the Braves.
27: Yeah, I don't know. That's pretty amazing. I've never hit 3 in a game before at any level, so to do it at home in front of you guys is pretty special.
10: Shohei Ohtani has hit his 300th career homer, a leadoff shot against Colorado Rockies pitcher Michael Lorenzen. It made Ohtani the first Japanese-born player in the majors to reach that milestone. The Dodgers in that game last night, though, lost to the Rockies 4-3. Meanwhile, the Cubs beat the Orioles 5-2. Houston Astros were 6-3 winners over the Washington Nationals. Jake Cave homering the Durham Bulls, beating the Jacksonville Jumbo Shrimp yesterday 9-8. 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AP's Lisa Dwyer reveals that a former Cowboys player who took his life had been suffering from brain damage.
1: Former Dallas Cowboys defensive end Marshawn Neyland had a brain abnormality linked to repeated concussions when he killed himself after a high-speed chase with police in November 2025. The post-mortem analysis of Neyland's brain tissue shows he was in stage 1 of 4 of chronic traumatic encephalopathy, or CTE, a degenerative brain disease that has been found in athletes in contact sports, combat veterans, and others who experience repetitive head trauma. It has been known to cause violent mood swings, impulsive behavior, and depression. It can only be diagnosed after death. Neyland was 24. I'm Lisa Dwyer.
10: Tony Rixby, NCN Sports.
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14: Tired of congestion? Not that kind of congestion. We're talking about this kind. Avoid the congestion and stay informed with traffic on the 8s to keep you moving, whether you're driving to the office.
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17: From the Johnson Hyundai Traffic Center, still a lot going on this Wednesday morning. We're going to take a look at conditions right now on 440 westbound. No accident, just your normal morning weekday congestion. About a 9-minute ride, moving at about 26 miles an hour as we travel now from the 87 interchange. A solid delay that doesn't let up and get you back to posted speeds until you pass Lake Boone Trail. Again, top speed moving through that area, not much more than 25 miles an hour. 40 westbound, slow going there through southwest Raleigh as we take a look from Rock Quarry Road down towards Gorman Street. Northbound US 1, that's seeing delays as well from NC 55 and Apex all the way out towards Walnut Street. Still slowing there in Chatham County as we make our way on northbound US 1 near Old US 1, not too far from Moncure. Delays there expected, and they are in full effect as you make your way through that work zone. We'll travel together, why don't we, on 885 in Durham, where we're seeing slowdowns in the north and southbound direction as we move now between the freeway and I-40. 885 southbound also seeing emerging traffic slowdown, trying to jump onto I-40 eastbound. Your normal morning jam-ups and signal light problems, add them all together for what a kerfluffle in Durham. Power outage affecting traffic lights in East Durham. That's the latest from the Johnson Hyundai Traffic Center.
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2: 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I'm Rich Thomason. Strong words for Iran at the NATO summit in Turkey.
3: President Donald Trump said the interim agreement with Iran is over, saying, frankly, I don't want to waste my time with them.
8: They're liars, they're cheats, they're sick people, they've hurt their people, they killed 54,000 people as of now that were protesting.
3: But Trump says he'll allow talks on the Iran war to continue. On the topic of NATO, Trump says he hasn't been happy with NATO.
8: Because of what they did with Greenland, and I'm not happy with NATO because of the fact that they didn't want to help us with the number one state sponsor of terror, that's Iran.
3: I'm Donna Warder.
2: The U.S. struck military targets in Iran early today after the Iranians attacked several ships in the Strait of Hormuz yesterday. Iran retaliated for the U.S. attacks by targeting a couple of its neighbors, Kuwait and Bahrain. A Democratic U.S. Senate candidate in Maine sees his base of support drying up.
15: New York City Mayor Democrat Zohran Mamdani joining other prominent leaders in the party in calling for Graham Plattner to withdraw from the Senate race in light of the new allegations of sexual assault that Plattner denies. The New York City mayor responding to a reporter question at a news conference.
16: The focus of today should be to respond to the gravity of what so many of us have read. And I think that the only appropriate response is for the campaign to come to an end.
15: Laura Winters reporting.
2: A newly released AP NORC poll highlights division among American Jews over Israel. Religiously observant Jews often see support for Israel as central to their identity, while those who are not religious are more critical of Israel's actions in Gaza. Watching Wall Street ahead of this morning's opening bell, Dow futures down 444 points. More on these stories at townhall.com.
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11: I'm Marianne Mija. After reviewing a teen takeover in the Glenwood South and Briar Creek areas of Raleigh, the Raleigh City Council approved having a draft of curfew ordinance for those ages 17 and under. During debate, City Council member Jonathan Lambert Melton said any curfew should cover the entire city.
30: If we put the curfew just on Glenwood South, I think it's going to cast a negative dispersion on that area, but also
1: folks are just going to go somewhere else. I mean, this happened in Briar Creek and Glenwood South. And if we just put the curfew on Glenwood South, then folks that are seeking to do this type of behavior, they'll probably just go to Fayetteville Street or Moore Square or somewhere else.
11: Raleigh Police Chief Rico Boy said he went to the scene on Glenwood Avenue late Saturday night and encountered a fight.
9: He quickly realized it was the police. He took off running. I caught him, and guess what he had on him? He had a gun. He looked up at me and said, "Officer, don't shoot me."
11: Despite recent heavy rain, drought conditions are prompting stricter water restrictions in the Triangle. Last month, the city of Durham bypassed Stage 1 restrictions and moved directly to Stage 2 water restrictions. Durham Mayor Leonardo Williams tells ABC 11.
10: It allowed us to get ahead of what we had to deal with, and thank God for rain, right? But it's still not enough. Yeah. But I do want to shout out the Bull City for following the requests from City Hall.
11: The Raleigh City Council has approved a measure allowing the city manager to move Raleigh to Stage 2 restrictions before reservoir levels reach the automatic trigger point. Nearly 46,000 low-income Duke Energy customers could lose a monthly bill

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13: Well, we've just learned that Senator Berger has conceded to Rockingham County Sheriff Sam Page. This is an absolutely seismic shift in North Carolina politics.
9: 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The more you listen, the more you'll know. It's Brian Kilmeade.
14: Just coming this time, what a start made by Egypt. A goal from Yasser Ibrahim, the central defender. Argentina wounded. Argentina got mess around with Salah in the vicinity. Dishing it off. Messi was in position. A three-header! And that is exactly what Argentina needed. Lionel Messi, deflection there on the way through. And can they line something up here, Argentina?
0: They rallied back from 2-0 deficit, did Argentina with three goals, and they beat Egypt. Just goes to show you, they almost lost to Palo Verde. To Palo Verde, which is a country of 550,000. They almost lost. They came back to do it. They almost had to go on penalty kicks. Messi did miss a penalty kick during the game. You can imagine his relief if his missed penalty kick cost Argentina a chance to repeat as world champions. Afterwards, superstar and now commentator Zlatan Ibrahimovic commented on what he saw from the 38-year-old Lionel Messi. Cut 41.
15: He became an animal, and nobody could catch him. He just went on, and this is the one I saw, we're used to see, and we're still seeing. So you can see also how emotional he is, how much it means for him. Remember, he already won this World Cup. He already won a lot of trophies, a lot of Ballon d'Or, FIFA Player of the Year, everything. I can sit here and just give his CV. And it looks perfect, but he still wants it. He still wants it, and that's impressive.
0: It is. It's scaring the hell out of the Argentinian fans, but they're still alive. And it's pretty impressive, too, when you look at the matchups that are left. The one I'm looking forward to more than anything else, and I want both teams to win, Norway against England. I think they're pretty amazing, the matchups that are left in the quarterfinals. It's going to be France against Morocco. Morocco looks great. France is the number one team in the world. I think they're better than Argentina. Spain, Belgium. I hope Spain beats them 100-0. And then Argentina plays Switzerland, who won in penalty kicks. So it's going to be a great final eight. You know how many people watched the American team lose? 42 million. 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
21: Breaking news this hour from Town Hall. I'm Rich Thomason. It's over. The words of President Trump, clearly frustrated with the Iranian leadership. He says a ceasefire with Iran, that's history.
22: They're led by sick people. And they're vicious, violent people. And if they had a nuclear weapon, they'd use it. As far as I'm concerned, it's over.
21: The president speaking at the NATO summit in Turkey, lashing out at Iran's leaders. Following Iran's attack on several tankers in the Strait of Hormuz, the U.S. responded by launching strikes on Iranian military targets.
23: Iranian media has reported several explosions in the southern port city of Sirik, as well as Keshem Island and Bandar Abbas. And these facts appear to be the heaviest U.S. strikes since the ceasefire came into effect. The statement from U.S. Central Command is strongly worded. It says American forces have launched a series of powerful strikes to impose what it describes as heavy costs for targeting and attacking commercial shipping crewed, it says, by innocent civilians in an international waterway.
1: And that's the BBC's Peter Bowes. Mr. Trump says the U.S. now preparing for another night of strikes on Iran with everything, including civilian infrastructure and the energy infrastructure on Karg Island, on the table. The U.S. also revoking a license that authorized the sale of Iranian oil. Oil prices are up this morning. Following the latest sexual assault allegations against him, the pressure is mounting on Democrat Graham Plattner to drop out of the U.S. Senate race in Maine. One of Plattner's strongest backers, Senator Bernie Sanders of Vermont, urging Plattner to step aside from the race. Watching Wall Street this morning, stocks are deep in the red, a result of the Iran situation. The Dow is down about 513 points. The Nasdaq is off 106 points. More on these stories, townhall.com.
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4: I'm Miriam Mija. After reviewing a teen takeover in the Glenwood South and Briar Creek areas of Raleigh, the Raleigh City Council approved having a draft of curfew ordinance for those ages 17 and under. During debate, City Council member Jonathan Lambert Melton said any curfew should cover the entire city.
24: If we put the curfew just on Glenwood South, I think it's going to cast a negative dispersion on that area, but also folks are just going to go somewhere else. I mean, this happened in Briar Creek and Glenwood South, and if we just put the curfew on Glenwood South, then folks that are seeking to do this type of behavior, they'll probably just go to Fayetteville Street or Moore Square or somewhere else.
4: Raleigh Police Chief Rico Boyce said he went to the scene on Glenwood Avenue late Saturday night and encountered a fight.
25: He quickly realized it was the police. He took off running. I caught him, and guess what he had on him? He had a gun. He looked up at me and said, "Officer, don't shoot me."
4: Despite recent heavy rain, drought conditions are prompting stricter water restrictions in the Triangle. Last month, the city of Durham bypassed Stage 1 restrictions and moved directly to Stage 2 water restrictions. Durham Mayor Leonardo Williams tells ABC 11.
26: It allowed us to get ahead of what we had to deal with, and thank God for rain, right? But it's still not enough. Yeah. But I do want to shout out the Bull City for following the requests from City Hall.
4: The Raleigh City Council has approved a measure allowing the city manager to move Raleigh to Stage 2 restrictions before reservoir levels reach the automatic trigger point. Nearly 46,000 low-income Duke Energy customers could lose a monthly bill credit while paying higher electric rates. Tuesday, state regulators questioned Duke executives about affordability. Duke executive Kendall Bowman told those gathered,
27: "We're trying to do everything we can to bring those costs down, but fundamentally, we have to make investments to keep the lights on for our customers."
4: Your WPTF forecast, mostly sunny with a high near 94. Marianne Mija, WPTF News.
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3: For anyone watching who doesn't know, can you tell us what happened?
4: Honestly, I just am a little sassy sometimes, and I'm good. I've mastered at like getting in people's heads. Like right. I've just mastered it, and I think that's game within the game. We just talked about it. And of course, like, I saw that I already had her. And first of all, what actually happened, though, someone got called, Caitlin got called for a technical, and both of them should have had a technical. And so I just went up to the ref and I was like, I wouldn't say you're her.
3: Yeah.
4: I was like, shouldn't she get a technical too? And she was like, well, don't you bleep bleep point at me. And I was like, oh, shouldn't have said that. And then that's where you got that photo.
3: That's where the point is.
5: And that was Sophie Cunningham talking about defending Caitlin Collins from a that was Caitlin, I always say Collins, who was an anchor on CNN. Caitlin Clark, who was being stepped on again, and she's pretty much the bodyguard. She is the big blonde woman, girl, very attractive. She also happens to be a martial arts expert. And she was on with James Corden last night just talking about what she's done. She said, this is how dumb it is, how rude they are with Caitlin Clark. She's one of the best players ever to play college basketball. Excuse me, college basketball, of course, but pro basketball. And they're doing an advertisement for 30 years of the WNBA, and they don't put her on it. She said, they put me on it. She goes, I am not one of the best players now. I shouldn't be on it now, let alone all time. So they just have a problem with Caitlin Clark in the league. But Sophie Cunningham has emerged as a real outlaw in a fun way. She's the one who was pointing her finger at the opponent that knocked Caitlin Clark down. Listen to the Brian Kilmeade Show. Keep in mind, Countdown to Pensacola, Saturday night at 8 o'clock, streamed on Fox Nation. 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
12: Ukraine will be getting a big boost in its struggle to defeat the Russian invaders. President Trump says the U.S. is going to license its Patriot air defense systems to be made overseas for Ukraine. Iran may have reaped the whirlwind by continuing to attack shipping in the Strait of Hormuz. Ceasefire with the U.S. now lies in tatters.
13: I think it's over.
12: President Trump says the U.S. preparing for another night of strikes on Iran. The potential targets to include civilian infrastructure as well as the energy hub of Karg Island. The president with harsh words for the Iranian leadership.
13: As far as I'm concerned, it's just a waste of time dealing with them. They're liars. We make a deal. And they will, if I make a deal with him, we have a deal. And he goes out, he talks. We make a deal. Everyone's agreed. No nuclear weapon. We make a deal. They go outside, talk to the press. They say, we never even talked about it.
12: Along with military action, the U.S. has revoked a license authorizing the sale of Iranian oil. If Graham Platner plans to drop out of the U.S. Senate race in Maine, Democrat better do it soon. The deadline for abandoning the race, Monday. His support is drying up amid fresh sexual assault allegations against the man with the Nazi tattoo. The cost of snail mail continues to climb, and not at a snail's pace.
14: The U.S. Postal Service is once again raising the price of forever stamps and other postal rates. On Monday, the stamps will increase in price by 4 cents and will now cost 82 cents each. The increase to offset rising operational costs as the post office continues to lose money. Forever stamps purchased prior to July 12th will continue to work.
12: And that's correspondent Laura Winters. It's obvious Wall Street nervous about the Iran situation. Stocks deep in the red. The Dow down 757 points, while the Nasdaq is off 181 points. More on these stories, townhall.com.
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16: I'm Marianne Mija. After reviewing a teen takeover in the Glenwood South and Briar Creek areas of Raleigh, the Raleigh City Council approved having a draft of curfew ordinance for those ages 17 and under. During debate, City Council member Jonathan Lambert Melton said any curfew should cover the entire city.
17: If we put the curfew just on Glenwood South, I think it's going to cast a negative dispersion on that area, but also folks are just going to go somewhere else. Mm-hmm. I mean, this happened in Briar Creek and Glenwood South, and if we just put the curfew on Glenwood South, then folks that are seeking to do this type of behavior, they'll probably just go to Fayetteville Street or Moore Square or somewhere else.
16: Raleigh Police Chief Rico Boy said he went to the scene on Glenwood Avenue late Saturday night and encountered a fight.
18: He quickly realized it was the police. He took off running. I caught him, and guess what he had on him? He had a gun. He looked up at me and said, "Officer, don't shoot me."
16: Despite recent heavy rain, drought conditions are prompting stricter water restrictions in the Triangle. Last month, the city of Durham bypassed Stage 1 restrictions and moved directly to Stage 2 water restrictions. Durham Mayor Leonardo Williams tells ABC 11.
19: It allowed us to get ahead of what we had to deal with, and thank God for rain, right? But it's still not enough. Yeah. But I do want to shout out the Bull City for following the requests from City Hall.
16: The Raleigh City Council has approved a measure allowing the city manager to move Raleigh to Stage 2 restrictions before reservoir levels reach the automatic trigger point. Nearly 46,000 low-income Duke Energy customers could lose a monthly bill credit while paying higher electric rates. Tuesday, state regulators questioned Duke executives about affordability. Duke executive Kendall Bowman told those gathered,
20: "We're trying to do everything we can to bring those costs down, but fundamentally, we have to make investments to keep the lights on for our customers."
16: Your WPTF forecast, mostly sunny with a high near 94. Marianne Mija, WPTF News.
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21: Brock, tell me about insulation business. 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
22: Yeah, it's heating up. 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Yeah, now that the spring is coming back and everybody knows summer is going to be right around the corner from that. Especially with these Duke rebates that are going on right now, they're offering so much money back to homeowners that are getting stuff done, not just blown in insulation, but air sealing the attic floor, sealing up the HVAC duct registers, or different rebates for all of these different line items.
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0: 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I've been surfing here since I was a kid. Now, seeing my grandson out on the water, it means everything to me. Watching him and taking in the blue waves, the sea breeze, the blurry horizon.
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1: I think all the allegations are true. He's a liar, a racist, an anti-Semite.
2: Homophobe.
1: He's a homophobe. Yeah. Yesterday, I was sort of on the fence. I'm like, character matters. Morals matter. If I lived in Maine, I would hold my nose, and I would pull that lever, and I would vote for him. I would vote for Plattner. Right. I would. Right. Well, I think he should step down at this point. I think there's no question about that.
3: So you're saying this all in June, and now we're in July, and now a woman comes out and goes, yeah, I dated him for a while, he raped me. And then the other woman just came out that was in the New York Times and says, yeah, it did the same thing to me. Why you guys, and the New York Times didn't write it, is unbelievable. And then every sitting senator, including Bernie Sanders, who propped him up, has said he should leave, but he's not leaving. Evidently, he wants to pick his replacement. He won the nomination. Now, most of this stuff was, two-thirds of the stuff was out already, and he ran away with the nomination. The governor kind of dropped out, so he had no competition. But still, he became the Democratic nominee to take on Susan Collins. I'm looking at the Washington Times today, and I believe it. They say that, you know, the only reason why Democrats have even turned on him is because he's losing to Susan Collins already. Susan Collins, notoriously in Maine, polls badly and wins. She's already up 4, and it's July. By October, this stuff comes out, it's probably going to only expand the lead. That's why they decide they want to get rid of her. Because all these new him, now all these new revelations come out. Here's Larry Sabato. He's a political expert, great friend, great guy with the University of Virginia. And they thought, you know, the Democrats thought that they were going to get this seat. Cut 24.
4: If the Maine Democrats don't get their act together quickly and don't manage to pick a respectable substitute nominee and don't manage to pick a process that wasn't as terrible as the one that picked Vice President Harris in 2024, then they might continue to invest in Maine. But if that doesn't happen, I think they will end up spending the money in these more difficult places.
3: Like Iowa, like Ohio, and maybe if they think they can win in Texas, which I think they do. But here's cut 25.
4: They have to gain at least 4 seats. You never know what's going to happen with Fetterman. It could always be 5. And you look at the map, and they've got a whole 2 of their own in Georgia and Michigan. And Michigan's looking very iffy.
3: Yeah, Michigan is looking like Mike Rogers, but they feel good about North Carolina. And they're starting to feel good about, not should feel good, but they feel they have a legitimate shot in Ohio and Iowa. That's a bit of a surprise. They think they have a shot in Texas. I don't think they do. It seems like John Thune is now getting behind, as much as he hates it. He wanted Cornyn. They're good friends. Cornyn was almost the majority leader himself, but he got primaried out, loses to Ken Paxton when the president endorsed Ken Paxton. So now it looks like they're getting behind him because the ramifications of losing Texas are just too great. It could be the majority. So that is something I think that is probably going to go the Republicans' way. They have to hold the Senate. If the president wants to do anything, like get anybody confirmed that might want to retire, step aside, like a Supreme Court justice, he's got to hold the House. So it's likely, I think, they're going to, the Senate, I mean, it's likely they will. But it was really interesting. So one of the accusers, both the accusers, 2 of the 3 that we know of, are former girlfriends. So the one's name is Lindsay Fifield, and she came out 2 weeks ago, and the New York Times wrote it, and they said, well, it looks like she's a Republican. Really? But she said she was attacked, was assaulted. And then it turns out this other former girlfriend comes out and says, yeah, he assaulted me. He raped me, essentially. And she's a Republican. She's a Democrat. She says, my politics, I agree with him, but I can't allow this to happen for people to think that he's not a horrible person, got blackout drunk and attacked me. And I really want to get into the details. So Lindsay Fifield put this online last night on X. Jenny and I, that's her name, have never met or spoken. Both shared with these reporters terrifying similar details of intimate partner violence, coercive control, and cycles of abusive and love bombing. The third unnamed woman in the story did as well. But tell me again, how they cannot corroborate, because they told everybody that the woman who came out yesterday and sat down with Politico and with Jake Tapper on CNN, They said the New York Times would write the story because they couldn't corroborate it. They could have went to her. They could have went to another one. They could have went to her therapist. But they decided to have to put in the Times. Because the Times, just like when they said the laptop wasn't real and the Russian hoax was authentic, they want to control your point of view. The Washington Post has gotten better on it. X has gotten strained out because of it. That's why Elon Musk, one of his great contributions to society. Don't forget, see you in Pensacola Saturday night on Fox Nation and One Nation Sunday at 10 o'clock Eastern Time. You listen to the Brian Kilmeade Show. Always keep it here.
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10: News this hour at Town Hall. I'm Bob Agnew in Washington. President Trump has announced the U.S. will license its Patriot air defense systems to be made overseas for Ukraine. That decision comes as a significant boost for Ukraine in its years-long war with Russia. He also says that the Ukrainian president is eager to talk about growing economic ties with the U.S.
11: Ukraine has tremendous potential. He understands that. We talk about that. He talks about that more than he talks about the war.
10: Meanwhile, the president warning Iran the U.S. is preparing for another round of strikes just hours after he said the ceasefire is over because of Iran's ongoing attacks on the U.S. military.
12: The U.S. military launched strikes on Iran early Wednesday. U.S. Central Command says it was to impose heavy costs after it says Tehran struck three ships in the Strait of Hormuz. Targets included Iranian air defense systems, radars, and more than 60 small boats used by the paramilitary Revolutionary Guard to harass ships in the strait. The U.S. also revoked a license that had authorized the sale of Iranian oil.
10: That is Mike Hempen reporting, and all the new tensions also causing oil prices to go up, and that means downward pressure on stock prices right now with the Dow down about 800 points. Growing number of Democrats are urging Graham Plattner to drop out of the Senate race in Maine amid new allegations.
13: The list of senators growing longer and longer. Democrats calling on Graham Plattner to leave the race in Maine. Senate Minority Leader Chuck Schumer, along with New York's Kirsten Gillibrand, Mark Kelly of Arizona, Alyssa Slotkin from Michigan, Massachusetts Senator Elizabeth Warren, and DNC Chair Ken Martin, among those urging Plattner to step aside. Independent Bernie Sanders also saying he needs to go. This as an ex-girlfriend alleges he broke into her house almost 5 years ago and sexually assaulted her. Plattner denies it. Laura Winters reporting.
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15: I'm Jeff Hamlin. Raleigh Police Chief Rico Boyce outlined a weekend of chaos around the city this Independence weekend, including in areas like Briar Creek and Glenwood South. Boyce said he went to the scene at Glenwood Avenue.
16: And within minutes, I observed multiple juveniles in front of the chief of police fighting. One particular individual was very aggressive and was harming people. I'm a cop. I stepped in and engaged with that young man.
15: Speaking at a Raleigh City Council meeting on Tuesday, Boyce said there are a number of activities sponsored by the city that can provide safe recreational opportunities for youth. Despite recent heavy rain, drought conditions are prompting stricter water restrictions in the Triangle. Last month, the city of Durham bypassed Stage 1 restrictions and moved directly to Stage 2. Durham Mayor Leonardo Williams tells ABC 11.
17: This caught everyone off guard, but I'd rather surprise everyone with a more aggressive approach to water conservation rather than the gradual losing the sensitivity of how important this is.
15: The Raleigh City Council has approved a measure allowing the city manager to move Raleigh into Stage 2 restrictions before reservoir levels reach the automatic trigger point. Your thermostat accounts for about 50% of your Duke Energy bill, with triple digit expected this week in terms of temperature. It's going to be very hard to avoid putting your air conditioning unit on full blast, driving up that bill. Duke Energy spokesperson Jeff Brooks tells WPTF News.
18: Well, we certainly saw a lot of demand for electricity. It was hot and people wanted to use their air conditioning in their homes. And, you know, that's going to drive up energy use. But this is something that we prepare for this time of year.
15: Duke Energy generates power from different sources such as hydro facilities, natural gas, and even coal. The WPTF forecast for this afternoon, mostly sunny with a slight chance of rain, high of 95, heat index values as high as 105. Jeff Hamlin, WPTF News.
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1: I'm Jeff Hamlin. A 12-year-old girl has died after being pulled from the water near the Neuse River Greenway Trail, according to the Wake County Sheriff's Office. Deputies responded on Tuesday morning of a possible drowning near the Neuse River Greenway Trail and Lock Raven Parkway. The child was swimming when she went underwater. She was treated last night. Over 3,500 Durham residents are without power today. Duke Energy reports there are two separate accidents that caused the outages. Resident DeAndre Harden tells ABC 11 he is stocking up on a hot day.
2: We got some ice, we got our fans, got a whole bunch of water in our refrigerator, all cool, all good.
1: Despite heavy rain, drought conditions are prompting stricter water restrictions across the triangle. The city of Durham has moved to stage two water restrictions. The Raleigh City Council has approved a measure allowing city managers to move Raleigh to stage two restrictions as well. Jeff Hamlin, WPTF News.
3: With SRN News, I'm Bob Agnew in Washington. The U.S. is talking about warmer economic ties with Ukraine. The president today talking with President Zelensky at the NATO summit ongoing in Turkey. The president also said that they're talking about a number of issues that might shore up an end to the war. He says he believes that President Zelensky is ready to make a deal to help make that happen. Also at SRNnews.com, the president announcing that the U.S. will license its Patriot air defense systems to be made overseas for Ukraine. That comes as a significant boost for Ukraine, which has been in a prolonged conflict, of course, with Russia. And the president warned Iran that the U.S. was preparing for another night of strikes. It came just hours after he said the ceasefire was over. That's because of more Iranian attacks on American military sites in the Gulf. President threatening on Wednesday to strike Iran's civilian infrastructure, including electric and desalinization plants. This is SRN News.
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5: Thunderstorms remain in your WPTF forecast. Overnight low 75. It'll be 97 on Thursday. Hot Friday, high 98 for Saturday and Sunday. Look for a significant chance of showers and a high in the mid-90s.
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2: Members shared my expenses. 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

0: Next, Across America with Jimmy Failla. Mayor Zoran Mamdani now calling on Graham Plattner to drop out of the race. I think Twitter needs a button called Who Asked You? What does anybody care what the New York City mayor thinks about the main Senate race? But I love that Mamdani is getting on his morality high horse. The guy has a Nazi death camp tattoo. Mamdani's like, fine. The guy has a dating app on a child predator website. No big deal. Women accuse him of sexual impropriety in the New York Times. Yawn. But now that the poll numbers go down, Mamdani, like every other Democrat, is like, this guy's morally reprehensible.
1: What a fraud.
0: It's so embarrassing. But it's why we do the show we do. I'm going to get into the Plattner stuff in the next hour. Tiffany Smiley's coming by. I don't doubt that it'll come up as well with Byron Donalds. He's the front runner, be the next governor in the great state of Florida. We're, of course, going to talk all things politics. But the focus will remain on you, the American people. Because someone needs to do that show. Okay, and I guess that someone just needs to be me, the former cab driver who used radio to speed up his workday, distract him from all the pantless hobbits having sex in the backseat. Man, you see some things when you drive a taxi in New York City, a lot of which you can't unsee. Do you know, the week before Christmas, I once saw two elves from the Macy's Christmas display literally leave Macy's and go at it in the backseat. I'm like, elves tearing off each other's clothes.
1: What the hell did you just say?
0: That is a real thing. And it was awkward as hell because 5 years later, there I was working with Greg Gutfeld. I had to act like I never saw it. Don't go anywhere. Tiffany Smiley coming up. Byron Donalds in the On Deck Circle as well.
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17: News this hour at townhall.com. I'm Bob Agnew in Washington. President Trump closing the door on that memo of understanding with Iran.
18: President Trump says the MOU with Iran has collapsed.
19: To me, I think it's over. I don't want to deal with them anymore. They're scum. You know what scum is? They're scum. They're sick people. They're led by sick people. And if they had a nuclear weapon, they'd use it. As far as I'm concerned, it's over. I'll speak to our negotiators. They want to negotiate. They're good people. As far as I'm concerned, it's over.
18: The president says Iran's actions have left little room for the agreement to continue. Willie Nelson, Washington.
17: Also today in Turkey, the president noted that former President Barack Obama tried to negotiate with Iran by giving them money. He says that did not work out well.
19: And they took all of the cash from Virginia, Maryland, and D.C. banks. They had no money. They took every ounce of cash, put it in, flew it to Iran, and gave them the money. I wonder what these guys thought of when the door opened and cash fell out of this big plane, beautiful plane.
17: And the president threatening not only more U.S. airstrikes, but also noting that they would be aimed in some cases at civilian infrastructure, including electric and desalinization plants, and to seize Karg Island. That's Iran's oil infrastructure hub. The president made his remarks today in Ankara, Turkey, on the sidelines of day two of the NATO summit. So you think it costs a lot more these days to fill up your gas tank? Consider the plight of the major airlines as they try to stay in the air. Here's Rich Thomason.
6: U.S. Airlines spent $6.66 billion on jet fuel in May, an 84% increase from the previous year. It was the second month in a row with fuel costs exceeding $6 billion, following April's $6.47 billion. The latest government figures indicate the rise is mainly due to pricier jet fuel, as consumption in May was slightly lower than a year ago. The average price per gallon, $4.09. Rich Thomason reporting.
17: Slow going on Wall Street. The Dow is down by 605 points. More from townhall.com.
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10: I'm Melissa Vail. A 12-year-old girl has died after being pulled from the water near the Neuse River Greenway Trail, according to the Wake County Sheriff's Office. When first responders arrived Tuesday, the girl had already been pulled from the water and was taken to a hospital with life-threatening injuries. On Wednesday, the Wake County Sheriff's Office confirmed the 12-year-old had died from her injuries. As temperatures remain high across North Carolina, HVAC technicians are seeing a surge in service calls. Experts say the prolonged heat isn't just making people uncomfortable, it's putting added stress on air conditioning systems. Clint Jones, an HVAC instructor at Wake Tech Community College, tells Spectrum News One.
11: I recommend finding your comfort temperature, and everybody's a little different, and just leave it there. And even if you have a programmable thermostat during this time, I would put it where it doesn't change in times and temperatures and let it just leave the unit running.
10: Jones also encourages customers to call an HVAC company, even if they're not sure if anything is wrong, to have your unit serviced and create a maintenance plan. A large power outage is affecting parts of East and Southeast Durham Wednesday, according to the Durham Police Department. According to the Duke Energy Power Outage Map, about 3,000 customers are without power. Police said several traffic lights in the area are also without power. The outage is expected to be restored by 5 p.m. Even before the governor signed the new North Carolina budget into law Tuesday, he signed a bill that would allow bank tellers to refuse or delay a transaction for 30 days if they suspect fraud. Matthew Spear, COO Carter Bank, told WFMY.
12: What customers are worried about, that, hey, we're just going to stop transactions. 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
10: The law also requires a financial institution to conduct training and adopt policies before it can delay or deny transactions. The WPTF forecast, partly sunny today, high near 93. Alyssa Vail, WPTF News.
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1: I'm Melissa Vale. A large power outage is affecting parts of East and Southeast Durham Wednesday. According to the Durham Police Department, police said several traffic lights in the area are also without power. The outage is expected to be restored by 5 p.m. An institution of North Carolina is celebrating the long-awaited passage of a budget. Part of this budget allots $6.2 million to the North Carolina Zoo for operating funds as the new Asia exhibit is set to open in the near future.
2: Really hard to see that whole zoo in one day. So it's extra hotel rooms that are booked up. It's extra folks that are eating at our great restaurants.
1: The water level at Falls Lake is rising after recent rainfall, but it's still much lower than its normal level as extreme drought conditions persist in central North Carolina. Data from the U.S. Geological Survey shows the water level at roughly 6 feet below its normal level as of Wednesday, July 8th. Alyssa Vale, WPTF News.
3: With SRN News, I'm Bob Agnew in Washington. President Trump says he is closing the door on that memo of understanding he had with Iran after Iran repeatedly attacked vessels in the Strait of Hormuz, including U.S. military targets in the region as well. The president said it's over now. He's open to renegotiating only if they put forward some honest negotiators. Other than that, he said that it will be a resumption of hostilities. In fact, the U.S. carried out airstrikes overnight. The president now threatening to strike Iran's civilian infrastructure, including electric and desalinization plants. Speaking in Turkey today, the president spoke about warmer ties economically with Ukraine. He also said that he believes President Zelensky is eager to bring an end to his ongoing war with Russia. Also at SRNnews.com, the International Monetary Fund has modestly downgraded its outlook for the world economy this year, citing the energy shock caused by the war. This is SRN News.
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6: Thunderstorms remain in your WPTF forecast. Overnight low 75. It'll be 97 on Thursday. Hot Friday, high 98 for Saturday and Sunday. Look for a significant chance of showers and a high in the mid-90s.
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8: 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In Nebraska, that's about 70,000 people out of a total of nearly 350,000 Medicaid recipients in the state. Under the new requirements, enrollees ages 19 to 64 have to show they're working or performing community service for at least 80 hours a month, or that they're in school or an apprenticeship at least part-time. There are exemptions, including for people with certain medical issues, pregnant women, and caregivers of disabled people. And Nebraska will review eligibility every 6 months. 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

0: with Fox Across America with Jimmy Fallon, Tiffany Smiley, hanging out. This is a triple header now.
1: Oh, yeah.
0: We did a preview for your segment, and then we stuck around for a bonus segment. This is, wow.
1: Amazing.
0: You kind of just took over the show.
1: America.
0: I love it. You basically greenlanded my show. You just took it. You're like, I need to plunder the resources of Fox Across America. I'm just some Danish guy now, and I'm just going to give it to you. I think this is all funny. We talked off the air, though, about Mamdani and the socialists. So it's really funny, okay? You're in New York, where, to the point we were making earlier, you know how we said, like, the fact that Graham Plattner is losing is why they're getting rid of him.
1: Yeah.
0: Here in New York, the people that they are supporting are like, our goal is to bring down Western civilization, yes, abolish ICE, and defund the police.
1: Yes. Yes.
0: So they're kind of the proof that there's a moral bankruptcy going on the left. But if it's electable, let's go.
1: Right.
0: Is that not what we're watching?
1: That is exactly what we're watching. And it's interesting because Hakeem Jeffries actually re-shared and congratulated these socialist candidates. But I wanted to say, Hakeem, do you know they're not voting for you?
0: Yeah.
1: Like, you're still willing to welcome them into your party? They're not going to vote for you.
0: They were literally chanting, you're next. That is so bizarre.
1: I know. That's an interesting form of leadership.
0: And they keep going.
1: I don't know what you call it.
0: They're like, well, it's a Big Ten party. I'm like, yeah, but you're not allowed in.
1: You're not in the tent. Do you not understand?
0: The only way you're in the tent is if you move to California and live under a bridge. Like, you could be in that tent.
1: Yes.
0: You go to Portland. They probably still have some tents in Seattle. Or they got rid of them for the World Cup.
1: Nope. Yes.
0: Do they have to go to one of those little heroin villages and live in a porta potty?
1: I have walked into a heroin village.
0: Get out of here.
1: Yes. And found myself in a little tent cornered with people doing drugs right in front of me.
0: Get out of here.
1: Yes.
0: Like, by accident?
1: I was trying to...
0: this is just a weird thing to
1: It was when I was running for U.S. Senate. Let me clarify.
0: Okay. Oh, yeah, thank you.
1: It's not just something I do for fun.
0: Okay.
1: But I was curious about what's going on here. Those are real, and they exist, and
0: And that's a thing.
1: It's a thing.
0: Tiffany Smiley's here if anybody wants some cheap fentanyl. I'm kidding. Stop it. That's not true.
1: No.
0: That's not true. We have a minute to go. The next time we do this, it'll be on national television.
1: Oof.
0: Millions of people around the world. We have to figure out what we're going to talk about. I have an idea.
1: My best behavior.
0: No, it's Fox News Saturday night. This is the thing.
1: Let it rip.
0: It's like the show. It's a permission slip to not care and take life seriously.
1: Yes, that's right.
0: You know what I'm saying? We're all in the fun business. I tell people this every day. The whole point of being alive is to have fun.
1: Yes.
0: I had so many happy cab drivers that I work with that were like the brokest people you've ever met. But they were gambling and telling dirty ethnic jokes about each other because that's how we bonded in the locker room. Yeah. They're like the happiest people I know.
1: Yes.
0: Then I actually met successful people and they're miserable.
1: What's going on here? We are.
0: What are we talking about? I actually do think those people in the 10 cities have it right. I'm out of here.
1: You know what? They're living their life.
0: Guys, we have survived an hour of Smiley Vision. She came, she took over the studio. I can't promise I'll be hosting when we come back from commercial break, but I'm going to do my best.
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8: Town Hall, I'm Bob Agnew in Washington. The president says new defense deals announced at the NATO summit are bringing jobs back to the United States.
9: At the NATO summit in Turkey, President Trump is highlighting billions of dollars in new defense investments with American companies.
10: And just today at the summit, we announced the $3 billion of new defense investments with U.S. companies. All of these agreements directly benefit the U.S. defense industry and base. And what it really does is it means jobs. And
9: the agreements are expected to boost U.S. defense manufacturing and support American workers. Willie Nelson, Washington.
8: The status of a New York City high-rise remains in question today following yesterday's fears of a partial collapse. Here's Julie Walker.
11: A 37-story building under construction in Manhattan is said to be stable after support columns buckled Tuesday, prompting fears of a partial collapse, forcing evacuations around 42nd Street on the east side. Buildings Commissioner Ahmed Tegani.
12: I can say right now that the building is stable. It has not moved since we started monitoring it.
11: The old Pfizer headquarters is being converted to a residential tower with an addition added on when workers saw columns on 21 buckling.
12: We feel confident in the emergency plan that we have now to make it stable.
11: Julie Walker, New York.
8: Emergency teams are racing against time in Venezuela, where those two powerful earthquakes recently left widespread devastation and many people dead. Rescue operations hampered by damaged infrastructure, heavy traffic, and continuing aftershocks, making access to some of the affected areas most in need very difficult to reach. Meanwhile, SRN News, Town Hall News, and our parent company, Salem Media, are partnering with Christian nonprofit relief organization Food for the Poor to rush meals, medical kits, and other essentials to the quake victims. Listeners wanting to help can find a link at the website at srnnews.com. 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
16: I'm Melissa Vail. A 12-year-old girl has died after being pulled from the water near the Neuse River Greenway Trail, according to the Wake County Sheriff's Office. When first responders arrived Tuesday, the girl had already been pulled from the water and was taken to a hospital with life-threatening injuries. On Wednesday, the Wake County Sheriff's Office confirmed the 12-year-old had died from her injuries. As temperatures remain high across North Carolina, HVAC technicians are seeing a surge in service calls. Experts say the prolonged heat isn't just making people uncomfortable, it's putting added stress on air conditioning systems. Clint Jones, an HVAC instructor at Wake Tech Community College, tells Spectrum News One.
17: I recommend finding your comfort temperature, and everybody's a little different, and just leave it there. And even if you have a programmable thermostat during this time, I would put it where it doesn't change in times and temperatures and let it just leave the unit running.
16: Jones also encourages customers to call an HVAC company, even if they're not sure if anything is wrong, to have your unit serviced and create a maintenance plan. A large power outage is affecting parts of East and Southeast Durham Wednesday, according to the Durham Police Department. According to the Duke Energy Power Outage Map, about 3,000 customers are without power. Police said several traffic lights in the area are also without power. The outage is expected to be restored by 5 p.m. Even before the governor signed the new North Carolina budget into law Tuesday, he signed a bill that would allow bank tellers to refuse or delay a transaction for 30 days if they suspect fraud. Matthew Spear, COO Carter Bank, told WFMY.
15: What customers are worried about, that, hey, we're just going to stop transactions. No, that's, well, one, you never have customers if you were doing that all the time. We also don't want to stand by when we have, you know, reasonably believe that someone is being scammed out of their life savings.
16: The law also requires a financial institution to conduct training and adopt policies before it can delay or deny transactions. The WPTF forecast, partly sunny today, high near 93. Alyssa Vail, WPTF News.
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1: Bodyguards. That was Gaddafi's thing. He had all female bodyguards. They wore like bikinis and carried like M16s. Like, that is a real thing. I always laugh about that. BD's people not quite armed to the teeth like the Gaddafi entourage. But I'm bringing it up because I was just reading about the late, great Tom Dreesen. If you guys know the comedian Tom Dreesen, opened for Sinatra for about 20 years. I was just going through my Facebook messages because we had a brief correspondence shortly before he died. He'd given me a shout out on my birthday. Tom Dreesen had this really great joke on The Tonight Show back in the 80s. He goes, yeah, everybody in America's freaked out about this Gaddafi guy. He's like, but I'm not worried because he's not really bright. I mean, think about it. He owns an entire country and he only made himself a colonel. He's like, here in America, we got people who kill chickens for a living that become colonels. I don't know. I thought it was funny. But a shout out to BD and a shout out to you as we round third, head for home. I am off your television tonight. I know people are upset about it. People are very worked up. Okay, you'll see me tomorrow, Friday, Saturday, of course. Don't go anywhere on that. And we're about to drop some new stand-up dates because William, the comedy pimp, is out there just dominating the street corners right now. So stay tuned. And the California shows, which are like an inch away from selling out, you can still get a handful of tickets in Napa at foxacrossamerica.com. And, of course, Monterey on the 17th, Anaheim on the 25th. But long story short, if we learned anything today, it very much piggybacks off of yesterday's lesson. Politics is so full of opportunistic sociopaths that you cannot allow them to become the dividing point in your friendships or your families. The reason we do this show every day and we say, be a Republican, be a Democrat, don't be a... is because in truth, that's ultimately what's going to fix the country is we don't need more Republicans. We don't need more Democrats. We just need less... That is it. That is all. That's why we have the mantra that we do, where we tell you everybody in the world is welcome to be on our frickin' show.
2: This sounds very gay.
1: Maybe so. But not as gay as the Ayatollah, who might be dead by the time we get back on the air tomorrow. Sounds like the Trump man is not happy with the ceasefire. Of course, he hit him pretty hard. We talked about it. But it sounds like things are about to go down tonight when the sun happens to set over there in Tehran. You could be waking up with an opportunity to buy a membership in a new Trump country club, the Trump Plaza Tehran. The man is not messing around.
3: President Trump has oranges the size of beach balls.
1: As Mother Goose once said. But either way you slice it, the show is over. Pay up, get out. 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Until then, go enjoy your unique American privilege.
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4: News this hour at Town Hall. I'm Bob Agnew in Washington. President Trump threatening to unleash more military strikes against Iran after saying that Iranian attacks signaled the end of the ceasefire.
10: Iran, they've misbehaved 47 years. They've killed our soldiers, they've killed our people, and they've killed a lot of people all over the Middle East and elsewhere. And the roadside bomb was their preferred, you know, the preferred weapon was by Soleimani, the roadside bomb, where it would explode under a truck. We actually built trucks with floors, steel this thick, and then all they did was they made bigger bombs.
4: Speaking to reporters today in Turkey, the president did say the most recent exchange of fire with Iran does not necessarily herald a return to full-scale war. And the president says he's nearing a deal with Ukraine's president to increase economic ties and hopefully see that country bring an end to the war with Russia.
10: That's all I've done. My whole life I made deals. That's, I guess, becoming president was making a deal, right? It was like a lot of little individual things. In the end, it's making a deal. And that's what I do, and I do it well, and I know when people want to make a deal. I think he wants to make a deal, and I do feel that President Zelensky would like to get back to rebuilding his country as opposed to, you know, having all of this death and destruction.
4: And the president announced the U.S. will license its Patriot air defense systems to be made overseas for Ukraine. That comes as a significant boost for that country in its battle with Russia. Concerns in Washington and around the country about the health of one of the nation's top Republican leaders. More from Laura Winters.
11: Senator McConnell has been in the hospital now for more than 3 weeks since June 14th. The exact reason not disclosed by his office. However, McConnell's staff has said he continues to improve. McConnell has also spoken by phone with other senators, including Majority Leader John Thune and Senator John Barrasso. McConnell, who is 84, has had a history of health issues, including triple bypass surgery back in 2003.
4: And more from townhall.com.
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4: A fatal shooting during a Texas ICE operation is drawing a lot of attention.
13: Authorities say a U.S. Immigration and Customs Enforcement officer shot and killed Lorenzo Salgado Araujo in Houston during an operation after he attempted to evade arrest in his vehicle. The Department of Homeland Security said the shooting occurred during a targeted operation against the Mexican national who was in the U.S. without legal permission. The shooting has drawn calls from some local Democratic officials for an independent investigation. This is at least the eighth death from an encounter with federal immigration officials since the start of the Trump administration's intense immigration enforcement campaign. I'm Haya Pinjwani.
4: It's soon going to cost you more to toss a letter in the mailbox. The U.S. Postal Service once again raising the price of their forever stamps and other postal rates. Starting Monday, the stamps increase by 4 pennies, and that will now cost 82 cents each for forever stamps. That's meant to offset rising operational costs as the post office continues to lose money. Breaking news at townhall.com. The president taking aim at Spain while attending the NATO summit in Turkey.
14: Speaking at the NATO summit in Turkey, President Trump is calling for all trade with Spain to be cut off.
10: Spain is a wasted cause. We don't want to do any trade business with Spain anymore, by the way. I'd like you to cut it off. Spain is a terrible partner in NATO. They don't participate. They don't pay. I don't want anything to do with Spain. Cut off all trade with Spain, please.
14: The comments come after critics have called out Spain for failing to carry its weight in NATO. Willie Nelson, Washington.
4: The effort to stabilize an under-construction high-rise in Midtown Manhattan on Tuesday expected to last into the night, and it did, but keeping streets shut down and buildings evacuated, officials still not sure exactly what's going on with the structure. A city official said the team that was sent in late yesterday afternoon had completed their initial assessment, and contractors are now trying to move forward with the installation of temporary shoring to try and stabilize the structure. More on these stories at townhall.com.
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15: And good afternoon, 92 degrees at 3:05. Thank you for joining us. Colin Scott is across the partition producing our program today. We have Kyle Nasheim in the Johnson Hyundai Traffic Center, and he will have traffic on the 8. Coming up at 3:20, we'll be joined by Kirby Saunders, who is the Orange County Emergency Management Director. It has been 1 year since Tropical Depression Chantel devastated the Orange County area. After the storm, FEMA pledged more than $11 million to support recovery efforts across the area, but Orange County officials say those funds have yet to arrive on their end. We'll talk to Kirby Saunders about why that is coming up here at 3:20. Right now, it is 3:05. Again, thank you for joining us here today, and time for a look at local headlines. Nearly 46,000 low-income Duke Energy customers could soon face a double hit, losing a monthly bill credit while paying higher electric rates. That possibility took center stage on Tuesday as state regulators questioned Duke executives about affordability during a hearing on the utility's proposed rate increase. Duke executive Kendall Bowman told those gathered,
16: "We understand that any increase is problematic for customers. The environment that in which we all live today, everything is increasing."
15: The Utilities Commission is expected to continue hearing testimony before deciding later this year whether to approve the company's request. Despite recent heavy rain, drought conditions are prompting stricter water restrictions in the Triangle. Last month, the city of Durham bypassed Stage 1 restrictions and moved directly to Stage 2 water restrictions. Durham Mayor Leonardo Williams told ABC 11,
17: "It allowed us to get ahead of what we had to deal with, and thank God for rain, right? But it's still not enough." Yeah. But I do want to shout out the Bull City for following the requests from City Hall.
15: The Raleigh City Council has approved a measure allowing the city manager to move Raleigh into Stage 2 restrictions before reservoir levels reach the automatic trigger point. As prolonged heat sends more people to emergency rooms, local doctors and the National Weather Service share ways to stay safe and avoid heat-related illness. Ashley Ward, director of Duke University's Heat Policy Innovation Hub, tells WREL,
18: "People might think, oh, 75 degrees or 80 degrees at night, that's not too bad. It was over 100 today. It's actually a very dangerous time."
15: Doctors across the state say they're already seeing the effects of this summer's prolonged heat in emergency departments. The State Department of Transportation asking the public to help shape its next long-range transportation plan, and several projects on the list directly affect southeastern North Carolina. The input will help local transportation leaders determine which projects to advance in the state transportation improvement program. Michelle Howes, a deputy division engineer with the state DOT, tells WECT,
19: "We're looking for that feedback from the locals on which projects they feel is a top priority for us to assign our points to go to the next phase of scoring and potential funding."
15: And now 3:08, time for a look.

0: looking at an extra 3 to 4 minutes. No delays over in Eastern Wake County on 64 East, heading towards Zeblin and North Arundel Avenue. Got some slowdown around the Wendell Falls Parkway and Eagle Rock Road intersection over in Wendell, causing about 2 to 3 minutes in all directions. Over in Johnston County, no slowdowns on 40 East all the way down towards Benson, and 885 going at the posted speed limit, whether you're heading towards downtown Durham or heading towards I-40. 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
8: Thunderstorms remain in your WPTF forecast. Overnight low 75. It'll be 97 on Thursday. Hot Friday, high 98 for Saturday and Sunday. Look for a significant chance of showers and a high in the mid-90s.
9: And right now, 92 degrees here on the WPTF Afternoon News. Got lots more coming your way here this afternoon, coming up at 3:40. Going to have a discussion with a man who has written a book about Pat McCrory and his rise to the governorship of North Carolina back in 2012. As we're going to be joined by Andrew Dunn, who has written a brand new book about Pat McCrory. We'll talk to him coming up at 3:40 today. At 4:20, we'll be joined by Keith Poston, the chair of the WACAD Partnership, to discuss the summer school supply drive that the Wake Ed Partnership has launched for Wake County schools, as we're in the months where there are no public schools, at least at traditional schools. So we'll talk to him at 4:20, and at 4:40 we'll talk to Marty Coleman from the Division of Motor Vehicles. Good news is, if you've gone to a DMV office as of late, the lines have been shorter. We'll tell you why with Marty Homan coming up here a little bit later on at 4:40. Right now it is 3:13. Looking at national and international headlines, Associated Press correspondent Julie Walker reports on the family of a teenager found dead on a Mississippi island that has hired attorney Ben Crump as it looks for answers.
10: 18-year-old Nolan Xavier Wells was found dead Monday off Horn Island, Mississippi, after a July 4th boat trip with friends. His parents want answers and hired civil rights attorney Ben Crump. Jackson County Sheriff John Ledbetter says investigators have been told Wells chose to stay on the island when his friends left and was apparently going to return with someone else. The sheriff also says investigators do not suspect foul play. Photos and videos posted online show numerous people at a boat party that day, and Wells' family is asking for witnesses to come forward so they know what happened. Meanwhile, an autopsy

0: autopsy is underway. I'm Julie Walker.
1: President Donald Trump threatened to unleash more military strikes against Iran after saying that Iranian attacks signaled the end of the ceasefire. But later today, Donald Trump said the most recent exchange of fire with the Islamic Republic did not herald a return to full-scale war. Trump is known for sending mixed messages about his intentions. Meeting with the media today, Trump said that he is tired of dealing with the Iranians.
2: I'm not sure I want to make a deal with them. We can play games, but I'm not sure I want to make a deal. Let's just finish the job.
1: More on this from Associated Press correspondent Sagar Magani.
3: President Trump is warning Iran of more military strikes in retaliation for attacks on commercial shipping in the Strait of Hormuz. The president says the U.S. hit Iran hard last night.
4: Probably hit them hard again tonight.
3: And he's renewing old threats to target civilian infrastructure like bridges and electric plants and seize Karg Island, which includes most of Iran's oil facilities.
4: It's not a thing they can do about it.
3: His threat came hours after the president said the already shaky ceasefire with the Iranians is over.
4: Frankly, I don't want to waste my time with him.
3: Still, he'll let his envoys keep negotiating.
4: But I don't see it.
3: Sagar Magani, Washington.
1: Doctors and others are sounding an alarm that more American children have been drowning in recent years. AP correspondent Julie Walker reports on what you can do to prevent it.
0: 4,000 to 5,000 Americans drown each year. Most are adults, but statistically speaking, drowning is a much larger danger to children. Those numbers rose from about 750 in 2019 to more than 860 in 2024, the most recent year for which complete data is available. Tessa Clemens is with the CDC Foundation.
5: Drowning remains the leading cause of death for children 1 to 4 in the United States, and it's also the second leading cause of injury death for children 5 to 14, but it is preventable.
0: Research shows lifeguard standards and life jacket regulations can make a difference. Also, requirements that swimming pools be completely surrounded by fences with self-latching gates. And advocates suggest swimming lessons for young kids and caregivers paying close attention when young children are around water. I'm Julie Walker.
1: The AP's Haya Pejwani reports on a judge who has helped an immigrant evade federal agents.
6: A former Wisconsin judge gets no jail time for helping an immigrant evade ICE agents. Former Judge Hannah Dugan has been spared from prison for ushering a Mexican defendant out of her courtroom to evade U.S. Immigration and Customs Enforcement agents. A federal judge fined her $5,000 and cited her otherwise law-abiding life in issuing the sentence. Attorney Jason Lusak says they aren't done fighting the case.
7: We look forward to appealing this case to the Seventh Circuit. We look forward to presenting the arguments that we think were right all along. And we think that at the end of the day, I think the appellate process will play out and we will be successful. And we look forward to doing that.
6: Hannah Dugan resigned her Milwaukee County Circuit judgeship after her obstruction. That was amid threats of impeachment from Republican lawmakers. She faced up to 5 years in prison, but the judge said what she did was a momentary deviation from a life of public service. I'm Haya Pejwani.
1: Two staff members of the United States men's national soccer team were suspended by FIFA from Monday's round of 16 game against Belgium. The AP's Marcela Sanchez reports.
8: FIFA has not explained why it suspended team manager Sam Zapatka and U.S. Soccer Federation Vice President of Security Frank Pennell from Monday's round of 16 game against Belgium. Zapatka has worked for the team since 2015 and has been the team's administrative manager since 2020.
1: Right now it is 3:17. We'll have a discussion coming up here in just a second regarding what is going on here locally with Tropical Depression Chantel and the FEMA response to it in Orange County. We'll talk to Kirby Saunders in just a moment. Right now, time for a check on traffic from the Johnson Hyundai Traffic Center. Here's Kyle Nashon.
9: Got some good news over in Raleigh. An accident on 40 westbound has been cleared off the shoulder. All lanes are open. Still looking at about a 5-minute delay, whether you're heading west towards Aviation Parkway or eastbound if you're heading towards North Harrison Avenue. Got a couple accidents over into Bull City. One accident. This is on at the end of the East Club Boulevard exit ramp on 285 South. That's causing more of an onlooker distraction, but we have another accident on 85 North. This is has the right two lanes blocked at the Durham Freeway exit, adding at least 5 to 7 minutes to your commute starting just after US 70. No delays on 885. 95, whether you're heading towards downtown Durham or heading south towards I-40. We're looking at no slowdowns in South Raleigh on 40 East from US 1 all the way towards Rock Quarry Road, and no delays in Cary in either direction of US 1, whether you're heading north towards I-40 or heading south towards East William Street. Heading over towards Eastern Wake County, no delays on 64 East all the way down towards the 264 split in Zebulon. That's the latest from the Johnson Hyundai Traffic Center.
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20: Thunderstorms remain in your WPTF forecast. Overnight low 75. It'll be 97 on Thursday. Hot Friday, high 98 for Saturday and Sunday. Look for a significant chance of showers and a high in the mid-90s.
1: Right now, 88 degrees here on the WPTF Afternoon News. Thank you for joining us. Well, it's been 1 year since Tropical Depression Chantel brought devastating flooding to Orange County, and there are still parts of Orange County that are trying to recover. But how much help has Orange County received from FEMA? Joining us now is Orange County Emergency Services Director Kirby Saunders. Kirby, how are you?
21: I'm doing well. Thanks for having me.
1: Thank you. So, at first, what did you hear from federal officials about how much they would aid Orange County?
21: Well, our process is pretty usually straightforward. We conduct damage assessments. If we qualify at a county level, we submit those damage assessment estimates to the state. And if the state qualifies, they submit the request to the federal government for public assistance. So our priority right after the initial response and rescue efforts was to conduct damage assessments and get that process rolling. We did so pretty quickly. There was quite a bit of time before we heard back officially, and I think that was due to the state. Chantal, you know, only impacted a few number of counties. It was pretty devastating impact, but it was geographically very small, and so it took some time to compile those numbers from each of the counties that were impacted to determine if the state qualified for its threshold. And so once we received that notification, about 30 to 45 days later, then we began the process of compiling our information for federal public assistance. We simultaneously were focused and hard and heavy on how do we provide individual assistance, and unfortunately we did not qualify for federal individual assistance, and that came from state support, the state's individual assistance program.
1: So you haven't received any federal public assistance at all?
21: We have received Orange County Unincorporated. The county submitted about $247,000 of, we believe, eligible damages. That's just unincorporated Orange County government. That does not include the towns of Chapel Hill, Carrboro, and Hillsborough. Their damages, each entity is its own applicant. So about $250,000, we believe, are eligible expenditures for public assistance reimbursement. To date, we have not physically received any money in hand. We have been obligated about $10,000, and we expect about another $52,000 to come to Orange County within the next few weeks or months. The balance from that is largely due to either some items were ineligible. They weren't eligible for public assistance, so we had some mix-up of individual assistance items mixed in with that public assistance receipts. Some of that was insurance proceeds. The county had insurance on some of its losses, and so we deduced that from the amount of damages. And all in all, we should expect to be made whole, if you will, either through insurance proceeds or public assistance projects. Our reimbursements soon, very soon. But to date, we have not received any dollars in hand.
1: Right. Is 12 months a typical waiting period for FEMA money?
21: It is. The FEMA public assistance process is lengthy. Again, just a reminder, the public assistance process is intended to reimburse public entities, local governments, state governments. And so we look at this as a, although it's not a direct money to those who are impacted, it is a protection measure on their taxes. And so the public assistance process can be very long. Depending on the magnitude of the event, it can be much longer. To put it in perspective, the COVID pandemic of 2021, we just closed out reimbursement of that last year in 2025. So that can be quite lengthy. So 12 months is actually faster than I've ever seen it, to be quite honest.
1: Right. Is there more impactful federal funding from the Building Resilient Infrastructure and Communities Program?
21: Certainly. Yeah, that is something that we have been really intent on following and advocating for. When we talk about flooding events specifically, there is little that we in most communities can do to out-engineer water. There, you know, we're talking about changing the land and topography at that point in time, and we're trying to out-engineer a river, for example. The best solution we can look at is removing properties and buildings and people from those areas of risk, and that takes a long time. That requires substantial federal support, federal and state funds, to acquire and buy properties. The BRIC program specifically, though, is aimed at making our infrastructure resilient. And so while we may not can out-engineer the water, how do we protect and secure the vital community lifelines that our community depends on, such as a water treatment plant or a wastewater facility? The things that are, you know, we may lose homes and structures, and that's certainly devastation, but if we were to lose our ability to provide safe drinking water or handle wastewater, we're talking decades of impact then, and that would be substantial. And so the BRIC program is really vital assistance to communities, especially in local communities, to provide resilient infrastructure. Most of those wastewater treatment plants and treatment plants are close to floodplains, and so they're at risk too. And so that is a vital program, something we've been really monitoring and we're advocating for and celebrate it when it was restored.
1: Right. Well, we're hoping for the best for all those businesses and hopeful that local governments can also help out more in the process, as this has been a storm that came and went very quickly 1 year ago. In fact, it was 367 days ago to be exact. But we talked to several business owners this week who were able to get back on their feet, namely in Chapel Hill. Kirby, we thank you so much for joining us. Kirby Saunders from Orange County. Thanks for joining us here today. We'll talk again soon.
21: Thanks.
1: Thank you. It is 3:28. Time for a look at traffic from the Johnson Hyundai Traffic Center. Here's Kyle Nashon.
9: Looking at a couple accidents over into Bull City. One, this is on the end of the exit ramp from East Club Boulevard onto 85 South. Right now causing more of an onlooker distraction at about an extra 3 to 4 minutes. Once you pass East Club Boulevard, you're back up to the posted speed limit. On 85 North, this is at the Durham Freeway exit. Right two lanes are blocked, a 5-minute delay. Once you pass that exit, as you're approaching Coal Mill Road, you are back up to the posted speed limit. 885, still seeing no slowdowns, whether you're heading towards downtown Durham or you're heading towards I-40. 40 eastbound, got some slowdowns due to an earlier accident. We're looking at a five-minute delay starting at 540 west. Westbound delays of at least 3 to 4 minutes starting in North Harrison Avenue. 540 and 440 going at the posted speed limit. Some delays on outbound Glenwood Avenue, a 2 to 3 minute delay. Once you reach Creedmoor Road, you're back up to the posted speed limit. No slowdowns over in Cary on US 1 South from I-40 all the way down towards East William Street. Over in Holly Springs, 55 bypass going at the posted speed limit in either direction between Bennett Parkway and South Main Street. Also seeing no slowdowns over on 40 East in Johnston County all the way down towards Benson and I-95. No slowdowns on 64 East heading towards Zeblin and North Arundel Avenue. That's the latest from the Johnson Hyundai Traffic Center.
1: Chance of showers and thunderstorms tonight with partly cloudy skies and a low of 75. Mostly sunny and hot for Thursday with a high of 97. Heat index values as high as 102. A chance of showers and thunderstorms on Thursday night with partly cloudy skies and a low of 74. It will be sunny and hot for Friday with a high of 98. Right now it is 88 outside. 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
2: NCN News, I'm Lissa Vale. AP Washington correspondent Sagar Magani reports President Trump says Iran is on notice for more U.S. military action today.
3: President Trump is warning Iran of more military strikes in retaliation for attacks on commercial shipping in the Strait of Hormuz. The president says the U.S. hit Iran hard last night.
4: Probably hit them hard again tonight.
3: And he's renewing old threats to target civilian infrastructure like bridges and electric plants and seize Karg Island, which includes most of Iran's oil facilities.
4: It's not a thing they can do about it.
3: His threat came hours after the president said the already shaky ceasefire with the Iranians is over.
4: Frankly, I don't want to waste my time with him.
3: Still, he'll let his envoys keep negotiating.
4: But I don't see it.
3: Sagar Magani, Washington.
2: The questions surrounding Democrat Graham Plattner have left a crucial U.S. Senate race unsettled just months before the midterm elections. Plattner was accused by a former girlfriend of sexual assault, leading Democrats to call on him to step down. An institution of North Carolina is celebrating the long-awaited passage of a budget. Part of this budget allots $6.2 million to the North Carolina Zoo for operating funds as the new Asia exhibit is set to open in the near future. Interim Director Diane Villa told WGHB.
22: These include horticulturists. Of course, the zoo is a botanical garden now, so those are ever more critical for us. We have marketing staff. We have event staff. We have educators, a veterinary position.
2: A bus from a Cumberland County high school crashed on Wednesday near Leland in Brunswick County, near the North Carolina coast, according to school officials and Brunswick County authorities. Four people, including two students and two adults, were transported by ambulance with non-life-threatening injuries, a Leland news release said. You're listening to NCN News. AP Washington correspondent Sagar Magani reports President Trump appears to be greatly overstating his TikTok popularity.
3: President Trump is exaggerating his TikTok popularity by a lot.
4: The numbers just came out and I'm number one on TikTok.
3: At a news conference in Turkey.
4: Number one. And all these entertainers are number 27, 29. It's crazy.
3: It's unclear what metric the president's using, but if it's followers, he's flat wrong. Khaby Lame, with his silent comedy videos, is the most followed on TikTok, with more than 162 million followers. The president has roughly a tenth that many, which doesn't even put him in the top 50. Sagar Magani, Washington.
2: Utility bills that caused confusion and complaints in the city of Rocky Mount late last year were the result of unauthorized changes, the North Carolina Office of the State Auditor found. According to the auditor's office report on Wednesday, thousands of Rocky Mount residents received two utility bills within a single month, leading to concerns of them being billed twice. Even before the governor signed the new NC budget into law Tuesday, he signed a bill that would allow bank tellers to refuse or delay a transaction for 30 days if they suspect fraud. Matthew Spear, COO Carter Bank, told WFMY.
23: What customers are worried about, that, hey, we're just going to stop transactions. No, that's, well, one, you'd never have customers if you were doing that all the time. We also don't want to stand by when we have, you know, reasonably believe that someone is being scammed out of their life savings.
2: Margaret Qualley and Jack Antonoff have split just months shy of their three-year wedding anniversary. News of the pair's separation comes days after Antonoff attended longtime friend Taylor Swift's July 3rd wedding to Travis Kelce without Qualley, bringing his fashion designer sister Rachel Antonoff with him instead. Melissa Vail, NCN News.
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7: Hospitals generated about $52 billion in economic impact last year, roughly 6% of the entire state's gross domestic product. They spent around $44 billion on operations and workforce expenses. And that spending does ripple outward into local economies. Hospitals are often among the largest employers in a region, especially rural communities. In fact, they're among the top 10 employers in 95 of North Carolina's 100 counties.
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1: It was on this day in 1981 that Stevie Nicks released her single Stop Dragging My Heart Around from her debut solo album Belladonna. This one came out as Fleetwood Mac basically was kind of in hiatus at that point. They were about to start recording a new album called Mirage. But this one put Stevie Nicks over the top, and she really became not only a solo force, but also the prevalent creative voice in Fleetwood Mac because of the success of Belladonna. Stop Dragging My Heart Around. Actually, at one point in time, Stevie had grown so frustrated about being in Fleetwood Mac, she asked to join Tom Petty and the Heartbreakers. And she looked at Tom Petty and said, "Can I join the band?" And Tom kind of gently brushed it aside and said that there are no male female heartbreakers. That's the way he put it. And actually, Stevie Nicks sang on this song, of course, which was on her solo album, and then sang background on the Tom Petty song, The Insider, that was on his Hard Promises album. So it was the first of several collaborations. Tom Petty co-wrote this song and wound up, the song was not written nor co-written by Stevie Nicks, and Tom Petty pretty much wrote it himself and turned into a big hit, and Stevie Nicks wound up taking that and launching her solo career. And the 80s saw Stevie basically focusing on her own solo career, although she did work with Fleetwood Mac too, and she was burning her candle from one end to the other, and it wound up kind of wearing her out at the end of the day, but wound up in the Rock and Roll Hall of Fame twice, of course, once as a member of Fleetwood Mac and once again as a solo artist. Right now it is 3:38, time for a look at traffic from the Johnson Hyundai Traffic Center. Here is Kyle Nashine.
9: Still looking at a couple accidents over in the Bull City. One is on 85 South on the exit ramp from East Club Boulevard. Right now we're seeing slowdowns of at least 5 minutes. Those are starting just before Glen School Road. Also got an accident now. Just the right lane is blocked on 85 North at the Durham Freeway exits. Right now causing more of an onlooker distraction as you're approaching Coal Mill Road. No slowdowns on 885 in either direction, but 40 East over heading towards Highway 55. Extra 5 minutes starting at Fayetteville Road, and then around the airport exits, we're seeing delays of at least 5 minutes on 40 East from Airport Boulevard heading towards North Harrison Avenue. 540 and 440 going at the posted speed limit. Some inbound delays of Glenwood Avenue from Creedmoor Road as you're approaching the 440 interchange, and about 2 to 3 minutes to your ride. Over in Cary, no slowdowns over on US 1 south from I-40 all the way down towards East William Street. Got some inbound delays on Tryon Road. This is around the Holly Springs Road intersection. Right now, adding about 5 minutes to your commute. Once you pass that intersection, you're back up to the posted speed limit. 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That's the latest from the Johnson Hyundai Traffic Center.
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20: Thunderstorms remain in your WPTF forecast. Overnight low 75. It'll be 97 on Thursday. Hot Friday, high 98 for Saturday and Sunday. Look for a significant chance of showers and a high in the mid-90s.
1: And right now it is 88 degrees here on the WPTF Afternoon News. Pat McCrory became the first Republican elected governor of North Carolina back in 2012 in 24 years. And during that term, the state's political landscape began to shift dramatically. It's something that Andrew Dunn looks at, looking at Pat McCrory's tenure, his rise to politics in Charlotte, eventually leading to become the governor of North Carolina, in his new book called The Change Agent. And Andrew Dunn joins us now. Andrew, how are you?
0: Oh, I'm doing fantastic. Thanks for having me on the show.
1: Thank you. When Pat McCrory rose to power, it came during a time of kind of a Republican revolution in North Carolina back in 2010 when Republicans took over in the General Assembly. How was Pat McCrory able to utilize that to his advantage in defeating Walter Dalton?
0: Yeah, it's a great question. I mean, so your listeners may recall he ran for governor in 2008 for the first time against Bev Perdue, who was the lieutenant governor at that time, and he came up short. I mean, 2008 was somewhat of an unusual election. That was Barack Obama's first election, and North Carolina actually went for the Democratic presidential candidate for the first time since Jimmy Carter. But what he showed in that election was that a Charlotte mayor and a Republican was a viable candidate for governor. So then fast forward two years later, this is the rise of the Tea Party movement. There was a lot of discontent in North Carolina and among conservatives around the country with the direction of the country under President Obama. And you saw that reflected in the 2010 elections when the General Assembly took control, or the Republicans took control of the General Assembly for the first time in 100 years. And then that continued to translate into 2012 when Governor McCrory was first elected.
1: What made him so popular in Charlotte that he could rise to a statewide office, as he was mayor of Charlotte for several terms? And what made him the right governor at a time when Charlotte was growing so rapidly?
0: Yeah, so he is still the longest serving mayor in Charlotte history, 7 terms, 14 years, going from 1995 all the way to 2009. And Charlotte completely changed during that time period. I mean, when you go to the city today, I live in Charlotte, and you'll see his fingerprints all over. You know, the light rail is the big one that everyone focuses on, but there's also a lot of improvement was done in terms of public safety and rising and raising the profile of Charlotte as a business community. And, you know, McCrory's leadership as mayor was a huge factor in Charlotte's development from a small town to a major American city. And so that was really attractive to a statewide electorate in 2012. I mean, at that point, we're still in the throes of the Great Recession. I mean, this is right after the Great Recession hit. There was a real need for new jobs, new leadership, new shakeup. And Governor McCrory, or then Mayor McCrory, represented kind of a break from the status quo, someone who was going to buckle down and focus on jobs. And that seemed to really resonate with Republicans and unaffiliated voters and plenty of Democrats. I mean, it's worth noting that McCrory actually won both Mecklenburg and Wake counties in 2012 as a Republican, which that would be almost unheard of today.
1: Yeah, that was extremely rare. And you mentioned his loss to Bev Perdue in 2008 at a time when a lot of Republicans were facing the backlash of an unpopular war in Iraq that happened under George W. Bush. What did he learn from that defeat that he utilized to his advantage 4 years later?
0: Yeah, that's a great question. I think his 2008 campaign was very bootstrapped, I guess you would say. They called it the garage band campaign because it was really just a few folks kind of throwing things together at the last minute. And it almost worked, right? You know, you could argue that if not for President Obama at the top of the ticket, then we would have had a Governor McCrory in 2008. But I think what he learned is that a governor campaign is different than a mayor campaign. You know, a mayor campaign can be more spur of the moment, but a governor campaign needs to have the right staff and the right structure around it.
1: Very interesting to learn that, and we're going to come back with more here in just a second with our guest, Andrew Dunn, who has written a book about Pat McCrory. And if you love North Carolina politics and want to look at a fascinating time in North Carolina political history, you'll want to pick up this book called The Change Agent. You can go to Longleaf Poll, that's POL.com, to learn more about this. That's Longleaf Poll, POL.com, to learn more about this book. We're going to talk to Andrew when we come back for a break. Right now, it is 3:48. Time for a look at traffic from the Johnson Hyundai Traffic Center. Here's Kyle Nashon.
9: Still looking at a couple incidents over into Bull City. One on the exit ramp from East Club Boulevard getting on to 85 South. Still looking at about a 5-minute delay. That delay is starting just after the Red Mill Road exit. We're also seeing an accident that has the right lane blocked on 85 North at the Durham Freeway exit right now, causing more of an onlooker distraction. Over in Durham on 40 eastbound, some slowdowns of at least 5 minutes starting at 751, and we're looking at some westbound delays of 40. It's a 5-minute ride from 540 heading towards 885. Over in the capital city, 540 and 440 still going at the posted speed limit. No slowdowns in Cary on US 1 South all the way down towards East William Street, but in South Raleigh, 40 east, we're looking at a 5-minute delay starting at Gorman Street. That's the latest from the Johnson Hyundai Traffic Center.
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1: And we're back here on the WPTF Afternoon News, joined now by Andrew Dunn. Once again, Andrew has written a book about Pat McCrory and his tenure, his extensive political career, rising to the top of the Charlotte ranks as mayor and eventually as the governor of North Carolina. The book is called The Change Agent, and you can go to Longleaf POL. Longleaf Poll, that's short for politics.com, to learn how you can buy it. Andrew, as we get into Pat McCrory and his tenure as governor, what is the one issue that defined it?
0: Yeah, that's a good question. I would say the one issue that defined it, or the one theme that goes throughout it, is a real focus on the nuts and bolts of government. I mean, it was one of the, when you look back at it, you know, if you think about Pat McCrory today, it's really easy to kind of write him off as irrelevant because of how it ended, you know, in bitter defeat in 2016 after HB2. But I think that really forgets important lessons that we can learn about why executive leadership matters, why the office of governor is important, and what can happen when you have someone in that kind of office who is focused on the nuts and bolts of government, of fixing things, of getting things done. You know, under McCrory, the Department of Motor Vehicles got fixed. And when he left office, it completely fell apart. Same with Medicaid. You know, McCrory came in with a multi-billion dollar deficit in Medicaid and left it in stable condition. And look where we are today, kind of back where we were before all that.
1: I can recall during some of those debates with Roy Cooper, he was having to take care of Hurricane Matthew, which devastated the entire state, and he was having to get updates about that and tend to matters day-to-day regarding that, and then at night show up for a debate. And how taxing was that?
0: Oh, it was incredibly taxing. And there's a scene in my book right before the first debate, the night before the first debate, McCrory was up all night working on Hurricane Matthew recovery, slept on a cot in the emergency operations center, but was unable to reschedule the debate and went out there anyway. So that was, that fall of 2016, it's hard, you know, it's easy to forget 10 years later just how much was packed into the last month or two of that campaign.
1: And the entire year was incredible politically, because not only did we see the rise in the state of Roy Cooper, who narrowly pulled out a win, but of course at that same time was the improbable rise of Donald Trump. How comfortable was Pat McCrory with the changing face of the Republican Party that Donald Trump brought to it?
0: I think Pat McCrory and Donald Trump had a fine relationship. It was decent in 2016. They did speak regularly over the course of 2016. But where Trump really became a problem for McCrory in the 2016 campaign was they were fundamentally talking about two different messages. So Trump, before he was president, in his first presidential campaign, he was talking a lot about how the country was broken, that there wasn't a good enough recovery, there needed to be more jobs, more manufacturing, et cetera. And so that was the tenor of the Trump campaign, while McCrory was trying to sell a complete opposite story. He was trying to tell folks that, you know, look how much progress North Carolina has made over the last 4 years, and there's plenty of evidence to back that up. But when you have a presidential candidate and a governor candidate saying essentially opposite things, it's really difficult when you're lower on the ticket.
1: It brought about an interesting contrast, because Donald Trump was almost at that time viewed as a third party candidate, and Pratt McCrory was a traditional Republican, and that brought about a real dichotomy.
0: Yeah, there was some of that. Though, you know, Pat McCrory had been criticized for being, you know, not conservative enough for almost his entire career. I mean, you can go back to the early 1990s and you were seeing some of that stuff that I uncovered in my research, essentially, especially around his advocacy for the transit tax that yielded the light rail in Charlotte and some of the uptown sports arenas. But I didn't see that result really play out in the 2016 elections, because, you know, if you were concerned about McCrory not being conservative enough, I don't know why you would then vote for Roy Cooper instead. So I think a lot of it had to do with excitement, and a lot of it had to do with people going with the Trump version of events on the economy.
1: Right. Now, Pat McCrory hosts a radio show in Charlotte daily. And how do you think history looks back at him?
0: Well, I think that that story has yet to be written. Well, now it has been written.
1: I wonder if you were trying to write it there.
0: That's exactly what I'm trying to do. So it's interesting. As I was researching, I found a really old speech that Governor McCrory made before he was governor, when he was mayor, and he talked about you really can't judge the impact of someone until at least a decade has gone by. And I found that really accurate, really apt, because now we're a decade since Governor McCrory has left office. So I think now we can finally start to take stock of what his legacy should really be. And that's what I'm trying to capture in this book.
1: And yet it comes at a different time for the Republican Party as well. And that viewed in that lens, I think this makes a very interesting book, and I think a lot of people want to check it out for themselves. Again, it's called The Change Agent, written by our guest at this time, Andrew Dunn. You can order it online. Again, go to Longleaf Poll, that's short for politics, longleafpoll.com, and you can check it out. Andrew did extensive work and interviewed many people, including one that works at this station here, about the legacy of Pat McCrory. Andrew, great to talk to you about this. Looking forward to reading this book. Thanks so much for joining us today. We appreciate it.
0: Yeah, thank you so much.
1: Thank you. It is 3:58, time for a look at traffic from the Johnson Hyundai Traffic Center. Here's Kyle Nashine.
9: Looking at a few incidents over into Bull City, one over on 85 South with the exit ramp off of East Club Boulevard. That is the end of it is currently blocked, where we're seeing delays of at least 10 minutes, starting all the way back at Red Mill Road. Accident on the shoulder has the right lane blocked on 85 North at the Durham Freeway exit, causing more than an onlooker distraction. Got a couple new incidents to talk about. One over on 40 eastbound at the Fayetteville Road exit. Left lane and medians blocked. A 11-minute delay starting all the way back at the Highway 54 exit. And we got an accident on the shoulder of 40 westbound as you're heading towards 885 just past Davis Drive, causing a 5-minute delay. Heading over towards the Capital City, 40 eastbound. We're seeing some slowdowns. Headed towards Wade Avenue, it's an extra 5 minutes starting at Airport Boulevard. 540 and 440 going at the posted speed limit. Some slowdowns on outbound Capitol Boulevard heading towards Burlington Mills Road. A 5-minute delay starting at Perry Creek Road. Over in Eastern Wake County, no slowdowns on 64 East heading towards North Rendo Avenue in Zebulon. And we're seeing no delays in Johnson County on 40 East all the way down towards Benson and I-95. A little bit of slowdown in South Raleigh on 40 Eastbound. A 2 to 3-minute delay from US 1 as you're approaching Gorman Street. No delays on US 1 in either direction between I-40 and East William Street. That's the latest from the Johnson Hyundai Traffic Center.
1: For tonight, we're expecting a chance of showers and thunderstorms, partly cloudy skies with a low of 75. It'll be mostly sunny and hot tomorrow with a high of 97. Right now, it's 92. Stay with us as the news continues. 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
6: News this hour at Town Hall. I'm Bob Agnew in Washington. President Trump has announced the U.S. will license its Patriot air defense systems being made overseas for Ukraine. That decision comes as a significant boost for Ukraine, which has been in a prolonged conflict with Russia, of course. And the president says Ukraine's President Zelensky is also excited to the U.S. about increasing trade ties.
8: Ukraine has tremendous potential. He understands that. We talk about that. He talks about that more than he talks about the war. You know, to me, I think you might be find that more exciting than the war. This is brutal. The other's the beauty of it, you know. I think he'll build a great country. I think he's going to build it. We have a little stake in that country, you know, because we have some land in that country, but we have minerals. It's among the wealthiest. It's among the best land anywhere in the world for rare earth.
6: The U.S. and Iran have traded strikes once again.
10: The U.S. military launched strikes on Iran early Wednesday. U.S. Central Command says it was to impose heavy costs after it says Tehran struck 3 ships in the Strait of Hormuz. Targets included Iranian air defense systems, radars, and more than 60 small boats used by the paramilitary Revolutionary Guard to harass ships in the strait. The U.S. also revoked a license that had authorized the sale of Iranian oil. Iran immediately warned Washington it would take whatever measures it deems necessary, and apparently retaliated with strikes targeting Bahrain, home to the U.S. Navy's 5th Fleet, and Kuwait, home to U.S. Army forces. I'm Ben Thomas.
6: A former Wisconsin judge has been spared from prison despite the fact she personally ushered a Mexican defendant out of her courtroom to evade ICE agents. Jason Luzak is Hannah Dugan's attorney.
11: She's lost so much throughout this process. The collateral consequences to her were great, and we appreciate that the judge took that into consideration whenever he sentenced her to a fine only in this case.
6: More on these stories at townhall.com.
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13: It's soon going to cost you a little bit more to toss a letter in the mailbox. Correspondent Laura Winters says now's the time to stock up on those forever stamps.
14: The U.S. Postal Service is once again raising the price of forever stamps and other postal rates. On Monday, the stamps will increase in price by 4 cents and will now cost 82 cents each. The increase to offset rising operational costs as the post office continues to lose money. Forever stamps purchased prior to July 12th will continue to work.
13: The International Monetary Fund has modestly downgraded its outlook for the world economy this year, and not surprisingly, citing the role of higher energy prices brought on by the war between the U.S. and Iran. Fallout from the conflict is being tempered by booming investment, however, in the AI and other technology sectors. In fact, today on Wall Street, the NASDAQ was up by 51 points. More from townhall.com. The family of a Mississippi teen found dead on Horn Island this week has hired nationally known attorney Ben Crump.
19: 18-year-old Nolan Xavier Wells was found dead Monday off Horn Island, Mississippi, after a July 4th boat trip with friends. His parents want answers and hired civil rights attorney Ben Crump. Jackson County Sheriff John Ledbetter says investigators have been told Wells chose to stay on the island when his friends left and was apparently going to return with someone else. The sheriff also says investigators do not suspect foul play. Photos and videos posted online show numerous people at a boat party that day. Meanwhile, an autopsy is underway. I'm Julie Walker.
13: Prince Harry's final lawsuit against the British tabloids has come to an end in defeat. A judge ruling Tuesday that Harry failed to prove his privacy invasion claims against the publisher of the Daily Mail. You'll find more on these stories at townhall.com. From Washington, I'm Bob Agnew.
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1: Welcome back to our second hour. Colin Scott is across the partition producing our program today. We have Kyle Nasheim in the Johnson Hyundai Traffic Center with traffic on the 8s. We thank you for joining us. We have more coming up here during the course of the 4 o'clock hour. We're going to talk to Keith Poston, the chair of the WCAD Partnership, coming up at 4:20. Right now, time for a look at local headlines. And folks in Durham still don't have power. At least several thousand don't. Duke Energy reports there were two separate incidents of cars that caused power outages this morning. Crews along Ash Street and Hoover Road worked to restore stoplights this morning. Some residents may not have power until early this evening. Resident DeAndre Harden tells ABC 11 he was stocking up for a hot day.
21: We got some ice, we got our fans, got a whole bunch of water in our refrigerator, all cool, all good.
1: Durham City Hall delayed its opening this morning because of the outage. Despite recent heavy rain, drought conditions are prompting stricter water conditions and restrictions in the Triangle. Last month, the city of Durham bypassed Stage 1 restrictions and moved directly to Stage 2 water restrictions. Durham Mayor Leonardo Williams tells ABC 11,
22: there was a 12% drop in water usage. We're still not out of the woods yet, but I just really appreciate everyone making sure we all follow the rules.
1: The Raleigh City Council has approved a measure allowing the city manager to move Raleigh into Stage 2 restrictions before reservoir levels reach the automatic trigger point. As prolonged heat sends more people to Triangle emergency rooms, local doctors and the National Weather Service share ways to stay safe and avoid heat-related illnesses. Ashley Ward, director of Duke University's Heat Policy Innovation Hub, tells WREL.
2: Our research shows that overnight temperatures over 75 can really drive patients or those at risk into a crisis.
1: It's 407.
3: 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I'm Bruce Farrell. Mixed day on the market, says the Dow is down 584 to 52,340. The S&P off 21 to 7,482. NASDAQ up 51 to 25,870. North Carolina's new state budget includes $4.5 million for the High Point Market to support transportation, marketing, and promotion of the twice-yearly furniture trade show. King's, which offers bowling, billiards, arcades, and game day viewing alongside a wide selection of food options, reopening its North Hills location today following a temporary closure for planned facility upgrades aimed at enhancing the overall guest experience. Greensboro-based The Fresh Market expects to expand from 172 stores to more than 200 within 5 years as it works to become shoppers' primary grocery destination. This from CEO Brian Johnson. Recapping the markets, the Dow down 1.1%, S&P off 0.28%, while the NASDAQ adds 0.2%. 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
1: It is 4:08. Time for a look at traffic from the Johnson Hyundai Traffic Center. Here's Kyle Nashheim.
9: Still looking at a couple incidents over in the Bull City. Still looking at this accident on 85 North. It's at the bottom of the exit ramp from East Club Boulevard. All of the through lanes of 85 South are open. We're looking at a 8 to 10 minute delay starting at Red Mill Road. Accident has the right lane blocked on 85 North at the Durham Freeway, causing more of an onlooker distraction as people are either getting towards 85 or getting towards the Durham Freeway. Also got an accident over in Durham. This is on 40 eastbound. Left lane is blocked. A 15-minute delay starting all the way back.

0: 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That's the latest from the Johnson Hyundai Traffic Center.
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14: Thunderstorms, rain in your WPTF forecast. Overnight low 75. It'll be 97 on Thursday. Hot Friday, high 98 for Saturday and Sunday. Look for a significant chance of showers and a high in the mid-90s.
15: And right now, 92 degrees here on the WPTF Afternoon News. Thank you for joining us. Colin Scott is across the partition producing our program today. We'll have some sports headlines coming up a little bit later on as Wake Forest held its media day today for men's basketball. They released their non-conference schedule yesterday. Also, we'll talk about the Carolina Blaze softball team. They're in action tonight. Of course, they play over in Durham, and they're going up against Portland tonight. They're playing over in Hillsboro, Oregon, to be exact. We'll tell you more about that a little bit later on. Associated Press Washington's correspondent Sagar Magani reports that President Trump says that Iran is on notice for potentially more airstrikes today.
16: President Trump is warning Iran of more military strikes in retaliation for attacks on commercial shipping in the Strait of Hormuz. The president says the U.S. hit Iran hard last night.
17: Probably hit them hard again tonight.
16: And he's renewing old threats to target civilian infrastructure like bridges and electric plants, and seize Karg Island, which includes most of Iran's oil facilities.
17: It's not a thing they can do about it.
16: His threat came hours after the president said the already shaky ceasefire with the Iranians is over.
17: Frankly, I don't want to waste my time with him.
16: Still, he'll let his envoys keep negotiating.
17: But I don't see it.
16: Sagar Magani, Washington.
15: Looking at other headlines this afternoon, authorities

0: Say that they are looking at a conviction of Jason Dugan in Milwaukee. Speaking to reporters, attorney Jason Luczak says that after the sentencing, they will still appeal Dugan's conviction.
1: As for the next steps, we look forward to appealing this case to the Seventh Circuit. We look forward to presenting the arguments that we think were right all along. And we think that at the end of the day, I think the appellate process will play out and we will be successful, and we look forward to doing that.
0: AP correspondent Julie Walker reports on the status of a New York City high-rise after Tuesday's fears of a partial collapse.
2: A 37-story building under construction in Manhattan is said to be stable after support columns buckled Tuesday, prompting fears of a partial collapse, forcing evacuations around 42nd Street on the east side. Buildings Commissioner Ahmed Tighani.
3: I can say right now that the building is stable. It has not moved since we started monitoring it.
2: The old Pfizer headquarters is being converted to a residential tower with an addition added on when workers saw columns on 21 buckling.
3: We feel confident in the emergency plan that we have now to make it stable.
2: Drexel University engineering professor Abby Aguirre says they need to find the cause to fix the issues, which include reinforcing the columns.
4: Was it the design engineer's, fault? Was it the construction workers? Did they cut something they were not supposed to cut? Did they remove a member they were not supposed to remove?
2: Julie Walker, New York.
0: AP correspondent Charles D. Ledesma reports a Chinese animal shelter owner is risking his life to evacuate dogs trapped by rising floodwater.
5: South China's Guangxi region is reeling from the destruction and widespread flooding caused by record-breaking rain since Monday. Mo Xinjiang runs a small animal shelter in Binyang County, Nanning, sheltering around 200 cats and dozens of dogs before a sudden flood hit the village on July 6. Mo wades through the growing flooding water from his home to the shelter, finding the animal houses soaked in the water. In a shelter video made available to the AP, we can hear Mo say in Mandarin, "Fortunately, cats can climb up to the roof. It's all flooded. Some cats are on the window. I need to get the dogs out first. There's more inside. Come on, out, out." As the water gets even deeper, Mo tries to evacuate the dogs to some higher ground. Without help, he's only able to drag two at a time while keeping the cats on the top of the walls and roof of the shelter. A day later, a co-worker of Mo's tells the AP all the animals are safe for now, although several dogs and over 50 cats are still to be evacuated. I'm Charles Diladesma.
0: The AP's Lisa Dwyer reports on the latest ruling over money the courts now say must be released to E. Jean Carroll.
6: A federal judge says writer E. Jean Carroll can be paid the $5.8 million that was set aside after a jury found that President Donald Trump sexually abused her in 1996 and defamed her after she publicly revealed the attack. Trump's lawyers immediately appealed that order, which frees the money to be released to Carroll. Carroll's lawyers requested disbursement of the money after the Supreme Court declined to hear an appeal of the 2023 civil verdict. Trump has resumed defamatory attacks against Carroll as his lawyers consider asking the high court to reconsider its decision. I'm Lisa Dwyer.
0: Right now, 90 degrees at 418. Time for a look at traffic from the Johnson Hyundai Traffic Center. Here's Kyle Nashon.
7: Still looking at this accident over on 85 South over in the Bull City at the East Club Boulevard exit. All lanes of 85 South have been stopped. Wreckers on the scene trying to fish the vehicle out of the tree line area. So right now, all lanes of 85 South at East Club Boulevard have been stopped. We're starting to see this delay of at least 10 to 15 minutes starting all the way back at the Red Mill Road exit. Also got still looking at a right lane closed on 85 northbound at the Durham Freeway due to an accident right now causing more of an onlooking distraction. Accident's been moved over to the shoulder. All lanes are open on 40 eastbound at the Fayetteville Road exit. Still looking at a 10-minute delay from 54 past Fayetteville Road as you're approaching Highway 55. 885 barely getting above 25 miles an hour in both directions. And over in the capital city, this is around the airport exits, a 5-minute delay from 540 heading towards North Harrison Avenue. 540 and 440 going at the posted speed limit. And over in Cary, US 1 South, we're looking at the delays of at least 5 minutes from Cary Parkway all the way down towards 1010 Road. That's the latest from the Johnson Hyundai Traffic Center.
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13: Thunderstorms remain in your WPTF forecast. Overnight low 75. It'll be 97 on Thursday. Hot Friday, high 98 for Saturday and Sunday. Look for a significant chance of showers and a high in the mid-90s.
0: And right now it is 90 degrees here on the WPTF Afternoon News. It is about a seven weeks roughly to the start of standard schools getting underway in Wake County. And the Wake Ed Partnership has launched its school supply drive. Joining us now is the Wake Ed Partnership President, Keith Poston. Keith, how are you?
14: Hey, I'm doing great. Boy, that 90 degrees, that almost sounds cool.
0: Yeah, I wish I had showed up in my Carolina Hurricane sweater today because I should have worn it. It's the only time.
14: You mentioned that we're just a few weeks away from the traditional school calendar starting back up. Actually, year-round school, some of them tracks just started this week, if you can believe it.
0: That, I do believe that, actually. And you actually got going with your drive here today, yesterday. And how'd that get going?
14: It was a terrific event. Staples has been a partner of us with ours, Tools for Schools, for about 3 years. And so we had an event over at one of their stores off Wake Forest Road with the school superintendent and the school board chair and someone from Staples, and really just kind of officially kicked off the drive. And we've got, you know, on our website, we've got dozens of organizations that are holding supply drives themselves, that are drop-off locations for the public, and different ways to get. So, you know, this is all about, and part of why I'm on here today with you, is just getting people to know about it. We're going to be doing this for the next 7 weeks to make sure that, you know, our students and our teachers are ready for the school year.
0: Now, this will run through August 21st. What is the goal for this year?
14: Well, I mean, our goal is always just to beat last year. And so it's not really a dollar figure number or even a number of school supplies. But we are, you know, we definitely want to have enough. Last year we got really short with our supplies that we had gotten last summer around the first of the year this year. And so our goal is to try to have a lot more come in over the next 7 weeks so that we can almost take care of all the needs for this coming year. But, you know, honestly, we could be open every day for teachers during the school year, and we wouldn't have enough supplies because the demand is so high.
0: Now, Tools for Schools got going, 2022, was it?
14: Yeah, 4 years ago.
0: So how much has it provided to teachers since then?
14: Well, we track all the brand new items, the things that are brand new, whether they're things that we purchase, but the most of them are things that are donated from the community. Those items, we've given away more than $2 million in new supplies, about $2.2 million. So it's not a small number. We've served teachers from every single school in Wake County. This past year, we served about 6,000 teachers. So it has certainly been welcome by the teachers. But yeah, that you know, we also point out, when I say the new supplies, we also give away a lot of other things that are not brand new supplies, whether it's gently used items that we get from companies that have, you know, downsizing, moving locations, and we get a lot of staplers and tape dispensers and scissors and things like that. So teachers come, when they come shop with us, they leave with a lot of items that they can use in their classroom.
0: So how much do you find that North Carolina teachers still spend on their own classroom supplies?
14: More than $1,000 out of their own pocket every year. The last number that we did was about 1,200. There was a national study that actually pointed out that Wake County had one of the highest in at $1,600 a year. It's definitely more than $1,000, if no other reason than the price of school supplies has been going up. I mean, inflation and all that. So, and the needs are great. I mean, the teachers, you know, like every great school year starts with a prepared classroom. And we talk about it being a teacher, you know, supply store, but really it's about the students. You know, it's about helping the teachers to make sure that when their students come in, that they've got all the things that their students need, because we know that not every family can afford to go out to you know, Target or Walmart and load up on all the brand new supplies and show up on the first day of school with everything they're going to need. So, you know, teachers are always going to do what they need to do to make sure that all the kids have what they need, and that means they're going to reach in their own pocket and do things. So ours is to, you know, our goal with Tools for Schools is to let them know that they're, it's not all on them, you know, that the community's behind them, and that we, you know, we try to lift some of that burden.
0: Now, the new state budget is $34 billion. It includes an average raise of 8% for teachers. How do you think that's going to impact things for teachers overall?
14: Well, I mean, obviously the raise is welcome. You know, we went a year without a state budget, and so I mean, all in-state employees, including teachers, are happy to get a raise. Now, if people have read about the budget, it really has most of the big raises for teachers are for teachers who are early in their career. It's really to try to get more teachers to enter the profession. So if you're in your first 5 or 6 years of teaching, you're getting a higher raise than teachers who are in their 15th or 20th year. We've got to do both. You know, it's really important for us to recruit new teachers, but we've got to keep the ones we have, and that means we need to pay them as well. And so that's what I would say as far as looking at the budget. An 8% raise is great, but it's 8% on average across all the 25 years or so of a teacher's career, and there's a lot of teachers who are veteran teachers that are getting much less than that.
0: So over the next few weeks here, what types of supplies are you going to be looking for?
14: Well, it's really everything that a student needs in a classroom and that a teacher needs. So it's, you know, and we serve elementary through high school, but it's headphones as one of the hot items for teachers because they all use them for various device and learning in classrooms, and they break. Headphones, hand sanitizer, wipes, and then the real sort of your classic school supplies: notebooks, paper, pencils, flare markers, dry erase markers. You know, there's dry erase pockets, which teachers use to reuse and reuse worksheets. So we have a list on our website that has all of the most requested items for teachers, and we also have it on our Amazon wish list. So if someone didn't want to go out in this heat and buy the supplies and drop them off, they can just click away on their laptop and order things from Amazon and have them shipped directly here.
0: Absolutely. You can check it out also by going to wakeed.org. Keith, it's always great talking to you here. Keith Poston from the Wake Ed Partnership. Thanks for joining us here today,
14: yes,
0: and talk to you again soon.
14: All right, take care. Bye-bye.
0: Thank you. It is 4:28. Time for a look at traffic from the Johnson Hyundai Traffic Center. Here's Kyle Nashon.
7: Got some good news over in the Bull City. All lanes are open on 85 South as you're heading towards downtown. That accident has been cleared out of the shoulder. Still looking at about a 10-minute delay starting at Red Mill Road. And the right lane is blocked on 85 North around the Durham Freeway exit, causing more about an onlooker distraction. Right now, the right lane still blocked at that exit. Accident on the shoulder of 40 eastbound as you're approaching Fayetteville Road. Right now causing about a five-minute delay. That delay is starting all the way back at 751. Got some westbound delays of 40 over into Bull City. Right now, a five-minute ride starting at 885. Heading over towards the capital city, 440 East, looking at an extra 5 minutes starting at Wade Avenue, heading towards Glenwood Avenue, and got some slowdowns over on 540 East, a five-minute ride around the Leesville Road exit as you're approaching Creedmoor Road. That's the latest from the Johnson Hyundai Traffic Center.
0: Chance of showers and thunderstorms tonight with a low of 75. It'll be partly cloudy tonight, mostly sunny and hot tomorrow. High of 97. Heat index tomorrow as high as 102. On Thursday night, a chance of showers and thunderstorms, partly cloudy skies with a low of 74, and then sunny and hot for Friday with a high of 98. It'll be partly cloudy on Friday night and a low of 74. Partly sunny on Saturday with showers likely and possibly a thunderstorm, high of 95, and showers likely on Saturday night, mostly cloudy skies and a low of 72. Right now, it is 90 degrees. 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
9: NCN News, I'm Lissa Vale. AP Washington correspondent Sagar Magani reports President Trump says Iran is on notice for more U.S. military action today.
15: President Trump is warning Iran of more military strikes in retaliation for attacks on commercial shipping in the Strait of Hormuz. For the president says the U.S. hit Iran hard last night.
16: Probably hit them hard again tonight.
15: And he's renewing old threats to target civilian infrastructure like bridges and electric plants and seize Karg Island, which includes most of Iran's oil facilities.
16: It's not a thing they can do about it.
15: His threat came hours after the president said the already shaky ceasefire with the Iranians is over.
16: Frankly, I don't want to waste my time with him.
15: Still, he'll let his envoys keep negotiating.
16: But I don't see it.
15: Sagar Magani, Washington.
9: The questions surrounding Democrat Grant Plantner have left a crucial U.S. Senate race unsettled just months before the midterm elections. Plantner was accused by a former girlfriend of sexual assault, leading Democrats to call on him to step down. An institution of North Carolina is celebrating the long-awaited passage of a budget. Part of this budget allots $6.2 million to the North Carolina Zoo for operating funds as the new Asia exhibit is set to open in the near future. Interim Director Diane Villa told WGHB.
17: These include horticulturists. Of course, the zoo is a botanical garden now, so those are ever more critical for us. We have marketing staff. We have event staff. We have educators, a veterinary position.
9: A bus from a Cumberland County high school crashed on Wednesday near Leland in Brunswick County, near the North Carolina coast, according to school officials and Brunswick County authorities. Four people, including two students and two adults, were transported by ambulance with non-life-threatening injuries, a Leland news release said. You're listening to NCN News. AP Washington correspondent Sagar Magani reports President Trump appears to be greatly overstating his TikTok popularity.
15: President Trump is exaggerating his TikTok popularity by a lot.
16: The numbers just came out and I'm number one on TikTok.
15: At a news conference in Turkey.
16: Number one. And all these entertainers are number 27, 29. It's crazy.
15: It's unclear what metric the president's using, but if it's followers, he's flat wrong. Khaby Lame, with his silent comedy videos, is the most followed on TikTok, with more than 162 million followers. The president has roughly a tenth that many, which doesn't even put him in the top 50. Sagar Magani, Washington.
9: Utility bills that caused confusion and complaints in the city of Rocky Mount late last year were the result of unauthorized changes, the North Carolina Office of the State Auditor found. According to the auditor's office report on Wednesday, thousands of Rocky Mount residents received two utility bills within a single month, leading to concerns of them being billed twice. Even before the governor signed the new NC budget into law Tuesday, he signed a bill that would allow bank tellers to refuse or delay a transaction for 30 days if they suspect fraud. Matthew Spear, COO Carter Bank, told WFMY.
18: What customers are worried about, that, hey, we're just going to stop transactions. No, that's, well, one, you'd never have customers if you were doing that all the time. We also don't want to stand by when we have, you know, reasonably believe that someone is being scammed out of their life savings.
9: Margaret Qualley and Jack Antonoff have split just months shy of their three-year wedding anniversary. News of the pair's separation comes days after Antonoff attended longtime friend Taylor Swift's July 3rd wedding to Travis Kelce without Qualley, bringing his fashion designer sister Rachel Antonoff with him instead. Melissa Vale, NCN News.
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0: Yesterday, a woman who was a popular actress in the 70s named Louise Lasser passed away. She portrayed the title character on a soap opera satire called Mary Hartman, Mary Hartman, which had a real cult following in the mid-70s. And she became so popular at that time that she was on the next-to-last episode of the first season of Saturday Night Live, but that episode did not go well. And according to various people who were writing with Saturday Night Live at that time, they called her appearance that week a disaster. And you can tell how awkward it was. If you ever go back, if you have a subscription to Peacock, you can see how unusual it was, because she, in the final segment of the show before they give their good nights, it's basically her going on this 7-minute monologue about her last year since she became a star from that show and how unbalanced it made her. And there were reports that she actually got banned from the show by Lorne Michaels after that, and Lasser had her own feelings regarding several members of the show regarding that. But sad to read about the death of Louise Lasser, who at one time was married to Woody Allen. She passed away on Monday, actually, at the age of 87. Right now it is 4:38, time for a look at traffic from the Johnson Hyundai Traffic Center. Here's Kyle Nashon.
7: Got an accident over around the airport. Exits on 40 westbound. It's in the median, but the left lane is partially blocked right now. Still looking at a 5-minute delay starting all the way back toward North Harrison Avenue. That left lane will become blocked whenever first responders arrive on the scene. Eastbound delays from 540 heading towards North Harrison Avenue. An extra 5 minutes. Then you're back up to the posted speed limit. 540 and 440 going at the posted speed limit. Some slowdowns over in Cary on US 1 South, a 5 minute ride from Walnut Street all the way down towards 1010 Road. Heading over towards the Bull City, 885. It's that time of the afternoon. Barely getting above 25 miles an hour in both directions. Still looking at a little bit of slowdown on 40 eastbound in Durham around the Fayetteville Road exit. Still got an accident on the shoulder right now, causing more of an onlooker distraction. Westbound, if you're headed towards Orange County, we're looking at delays of at least 5 to 7 minutes, starting from Highway 54, approaching Highway 86. 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That's the latest from the Johnson Hyundai Traffic Center.
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26: Thunderstorms remain in your WPTF forecast. Overnight low 75. It'll be 97 on Thursday. Hot Friday, high 98 for Saturday and Sunday. Look for a significant chance of showers and a high in the mid-90s.
0: And right now, 90 degrees here on the WPTF Afternoon News. We've heard about wait times at the DMV, various locations across the state. And right now, the efforts to curb the wait times appears to be working. Joining us now, Communications Manager for the DMV, Marty Homan. Marty, how are you?
27: I'm doing great. How are you doing?
0: I'm fine. So how much have wait times gone down at DMV locations across the state?
27: About 88%. So from more than 2 hours to down to about 20 minutes as of the end of July was our statewide average.
0: So that's a drastic change. I guess, is there really any one reason behind it?
27: There are a couple. Two big ones are in August of last year, House Bill 125 passed, was signed into law, and that gave us 64 additional examiners that we then hired within 30 days. We trained them, we got them deployed out to offices, and so they are helping even more customers than we could before. And so that was one of our big asks of the legislature, was to have additional positions that granted that ask. Another thing that we had asked of the legislature and was passed in Senate Bill 245 allowed us to do some additional transactions online, those being real ID renewals and teen drivers being able to do their level 2 to level 3 upgrade online. It got rid of the driving log from 2 to 3. You still have to have the one for level 1 to level 2, but it got rid of the log for 2 to 3. You can now do that upgrade online. And so in the 7 or so months since that has gone into effect, we've seen almost 300,000 people take advantage of those new transactions that can now be done online that used to have to come to the office. So that's 300,000 people that aren't standing next to you in line at the DMV. And so those two things have really helped.
0: And something else people can do online, if they do have to go to the office, they can check out how the line looks, right?
27: Yeah, that's right. And so we have a wait time tracker on our website. And so you can go to our website, ncdmv.gov. Click on office locations. It'll bring up a map of all the locations. You can check out the wait times at offices in your area and decide which one to go to or maybe to try another day if they happen to be longer. But we're seeing decreased wait times, especially in the afternoons. And so we'd encourage folks, if they do not have an appointment, which you do not need to have an appointment, 80% of the people that we see do not have an appointment, just come as a walk-in in the afternoons are usually a great option.
0: Now, you mentioned the legislation. There was House Bill 125 that added employees. How many employees were added from that? How long did it take to get them trained?
27: Yeah, so that gave us 65, and we hired them all within 30 days. It took us our trainings about a 1.5 to 2 month process, and so they've all been deployed since the fall. And then again, Senate Bill 245 gave us the additional online transactions. And then so a second part of House Bill 125 that passed in August gave us another 33 employees that we're able to hire as of July 1st. And so we're in the process of onboarding all of those folks. They'll go into training and then be deployed to offices. And then the newest budget that just passed gave us even more employees, gave us 23 employees to help us extend office hours. So that could be Saturdays, or we could go back to opening earlier. We may also keep some offices open later. So that's coming. And then we also had two more offices approved in the budget, one that will be in the Wake Forest Rollsville area with 10 positions there, and then another one in Tabor City, which is down by the South Carolina border. That will be a smaller two-person office as well. And so we're excited about the support we've been getting from the legislature. It's making a real difference. We couldn't do it without them and the governor supporting us. And we're hopeful that customers can see and are experiencing the difference, and the wait times are showing that they are.
0: And the biggest drop-off has been the Raleigh North location. They went from a wait time of 3 hours and 31 minutes in September to 11 minutes and 47 seconds just in May alone. So that's remarkable. There was one difficulty at several Durham locations that had to close down because of bed bugs. Any updates on those, Marty?
27: Yes. So the Durham East office did have to close. We unfortunately had a bed bug situation, came in with a customer, and so we shut down that office after that happened. And so it was closed last week. It's closed again this week. We'll have a reinspection at the end of this week, either Thursday or Friday, to determine if we can reopen on Monday. We're planning as if that's the case. We did open a temporary office in that community yesterday. And so that is available because we were seeing overflow at the other Durham office and other offices in the Triangle area. And so we were able to partner with a place that had some space, and so we're offering services there as well.
0: Absolutely. Okay, it's good to know that that's going to be open up. Again, it's great to know how quickly this has turned around. Great job by the folks over at the DMV and in the state legislature to make things more productive. Marty Holman from the state DMV office. Marty, thank you so much for your time. We appreciate it. We'll talk again soon.
27: Yes, thanks for having me.
0: Thank you. It is 4:48. Next week, the World Rugby Nations Cup will come to Cary, and we'll talk to Dominic Bissag, who is a center for the United States national rugby team. He'll join us in just a moment. Right now, time for a check on traffic from the Johnson Hyundai Traffic Center. Here's Kyle Nashine.
7: Still looking at his accident over on 40 westbound, just past Aviation Parkway. It's in the median. Left lane is partially blocked. We're seeing slowdowns of at least 5 minutes. Drivers trying to avoid the incident as well. We're also seeing some slowdowns eastbound on 40, starting at 540. It's an 8 to 10 minute delay. As you're approaching North Harrison Avenue right now, also causing some onlooker distraction of what's going on westbound. Over into Bull City, 885, it's that time of the afternoon, barely getting above 25 miles an hour in both directions. And if you're headed towards Orange County, 40 west, a 6 to 8 minute delay started at Highway 54, 85 south, heading towards Hillsboro, a 6 minute delay coming off of the Durham Freeway. Over on 540, we're seeing some slowdown starting at Six Forks Road. We're looking at a 5 minute delay heading towards Falls of Neuse Road. 440 east starting at Wade Avenue, delays of at least 5 minutes heading towards Glenwood Avenue. And over in South Raleigh, got some delays on 40 west eastbound heading towards the 440 split. A 5 minute delay starting at the South Saunders Street exit. That's the latest for the Johnson Hyundai Traffic Center.
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1: Hi, I'm Kevin Love. People see the NBA career, the championship ring, but what they don't always see is the anxiety or the moments I felt completely lost. That's why Sony Pictures Animation's film GOAT means so much to me. It's about Will Harris, a small goat who believes in himself and proves you don't have to be the biggest to be a champion.
2: Everyone's always told me smalls can't ball. I'm too blessed to be stressed. 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
4: Thunderstorms remain in your WPTF forecast. Overnight low 75. It'll be 97 on Thursday. Hot Friday, high 98 for Saturday and Sunday. Look for a significant chance of showers and a high in the mid-90s.
5: And right now it is 91 degrees here on the WPTF Afternoon News. In CN Sports, I'm Chip Hamlin. With the Major League Soccer All-Star Game 3 weeks away at Bank of America Stadium in Charlotte, the MLS All-Star team has been announced. There are three members of Charlotte FC on the squad, including center back Tim Ream, who captained the United States in the World Cup. Charlotte's Pep Biel, who leads the crown with 7 goals, also made the team, as did midfielder Ashley Westwood. Lionel Messi, currently with Argentina in the World Cup, also on the MLS team. Wake Forest men's basketball coach Steve Forbes discussed preparations for the upcoming season during his summer press conference in Winston-Salem this morning. Wake will have to replace its top 4 scorers from last year. Juke Harris transferred to Tennessee, while Miles Colvin, who started 24 games, left for Cincinnati. Forbes says the new pieces are coming together.
6: I really like our team. I mean, it's pretty obvious. I think we have a really good basketball team. I like their character. I like their toughness.
5: The Carolina Blaze of Athletes Unlimited Softball League wraps up a 2-game series against the Portland Cascade tonight. The Blaze have lost 7 of its last 11 after losing to Portland last night. The Cascade and Carolina combined for 18 strikeouts last night. That's a new league record. Blaze pitcher Carlin Pickens tallied a season-high 9 strikeouts in throwing a complete game. Portland will start former LSU pitcher Carly Hoover tonight. Carolina head coach Kara Dell says Hoover is accomplished.
7: She throws hard, you know, and we know that she competes well. She throws some hard down. She throws some stuff up. She's got to change of speeds.
5: Former North Carolina Tar Heel Alicia Gray has been named a reserve for the WNBA All-Star Game, which will be held July 25th at the United Center in Chicago. Gray, who plays for the Atlanta Dream, will play in the All-Star Game for the 4th time in her career. 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
8: It is 4:55 here on the WPTF Afternoon News. Thank you for joining us here today. And now we're going to turn it over to Bruce Farrell as he has another look back on this day in North Carolina history.
4: July 8th, 1979. Members of the Communist Greensboro Workers' Viewpoint Organization, known as the WVO, protested a screening of the white supremacist film Birth of a Nation, held by the Ku Klux Klan in the town hall of the small Rowan County town of China Grove. The Greensboro Communist Group opposed the Klan because it divided working people by their race, thereby, in their view, distracting them from the struggle for workers' rights. When the WVO learned of the screening, they immediately began to organize a protest march. The march culminated in a standoff between armed members of the KKK, who stood in front of the town hall, and WVO members and others who marched past, chanting anti-Klan slogans while waving bats and sticks. WVO members burned a Confederate flag in front of the building, while local police defused the situation by forcing Klan members to return inside. The march is significant because it kicked off hostilities between the WVO, which later became the Communist Workers' Party, and the Klan. The conflict would come to a head in the Death to the Klan march and shooting in Greensboro in November of that year. As we salute America 250, this day in North Carolina history, presented in cooperation with the North Carolina Department of Natural and Cultural Resources. Find out more at dncr.nc.gov. I'm Bruce Farrell.
8: On a brutally hot Tennessee day, Benny Parsons combined with another driver to win the Volunteer 500. It happened on this day 53 years ago. On this day in 1973.
9: I think today General Motors will come to the front, will win a race.
8: Wilkes County native Benny Parsons won the Volunteer 500 in Bristol, Tennessee. John Utzman had to drive a lead for Parsons as the combination led 320 laps on a sultry day in the Volunteer state. Early contenders Bobby Allison and Cale Yarborough crashed while battling for the lead at lap 331, leaving the number 72 of Parsons and Utzman alone. Runner-up L.D. Ottinger finished seven laps down. On this day in 2001, Raleigh native Scott Hoke captured the Western Open in Chicago. Hoke, who graduated from Wake Forest, edged former UNC star Davis Love III by one stroke. It was Hoke's 10th career victory on the PGA Tour. He shot a 64 in the final round to finish at 21 under, setting a 72-hole scoring record. Love shot a 66 to end the day. It was the second win of the 2001 season for Hoke. He won in Greensboro earlier in the year. That's this day in North Carolina sports history. I'm Jeff Hamlin.
5: Coming up, we'll have the WPTF Evening News. Gail Hurd will be aboard with that. She'll keep you updated and informed from 5 to 7 tonight. Right now, it is 4:58, time for a look at traffic from the Johnson Hyundai Traffic Center. Here's Kyle Nashheim.
10: Still looking at this accident over in the around the airport exits on 40 westbound. It's in the median left lane, partially blocked. A 5-minute delay starting all the way back at Wade Avenue. Some residual eastbound delays of at least 6 minutes from 540 as you're approaching North Harrison Avenue. Some delays on 440 east all across the Beltline. We're looking at 12-minute delays from Wade Avenue all the way towards New Bern Avenue. 540 eastbound around the Glenwood Avenue exit. We're looking at about a 5-minute delay as you're approaching Leesville Road. Over into Bull City, 885. It's that time of the afternoon, barely getting above 25 miles an hour in both directions. If you're heading towards Orange County, 40 west, a 6-minute ride starting at Highway 54. 85 south, we're looking at an extra 6 minutes from the Durham Freeway heading towards the 85-40 merge. Over in heading off of 440 onto 87 north, we're looking at an extra 5 minutes. Once you pass Smithfield Road, you're back up to the posted speed limit. No slowdowns in Johnson County on 40 eastbound all the way down towards Benson. Holly Springs, 55 bypass. We're looking at delays of at least 7 minutes. Started at Bennett Knoll Parkway in 80 US 1 South. A 5-minute delay starting at Walnut Street all the way down towards 1010 Road. That's the latest from the Johnson Hyundai Traffic Center.
5: Chance of showers and thunderstorms tonight. It will be partly cloudy with a low of 75, mostly sunny and hot on Thursday with a high of 97. The heat index values will be as high as 102. A chance of rain on Thursday night with partly cloudy skies. Right now, it is 4:59.
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11: News this hour from Town Hall. I'm Keith Peters in Washington. President Trump is responding after Iran's latest provocation. Willie Nelson reports.
12: President Trump is issuing a blunt warning to Iran after the regime hit tankers in the Strait of Hormuz.
13: No, I don't think it's going to start again. I think it's going to go very quickly. They hit a couple of ships, and so we hit them much harder. When they hit, we hit 10 times harder. You know, we hit much harder than they do. We may even, somebody asked before, do you think you'll hit them tonight? I said, we might. Yeah, we might.
12: The comments come after Iran's latest ceasefire violation raised concerns about renewed instability in the region. Willie Nelson, Washington.
11: Within the past hour, a new wave of U.S. attacks on Iran has begun. The Trump administration will license its Patriot air defense systems to be made overseas for Ukraine, a significant boost for the beleaguered country, which has been fending off attacks from Russia for 4 years. President Trump appeared with Ukrainian President Volodymyr Zelensky at the NATO summit in Turkey.
14: We're going to give a license to you to make Patriots. That's pretty cool, right?
15: Larry.
14: This way you can't complain that we're not giving them enough. I say, make them yourself. We haven't informed the company of that yet, but that'll work out all right. You know, I'm sure they'll be thrilled.
11: This decision marks a significant shift as the U.S. had previously resisted this move. The status of a New York City high-rise remains in question after fears that the building could collapse.
15: Drexel University engineering professor Abby Aguirre says they need to find the cause to fix the issues, which include reinforcing the columns.
16: Was it the design engineers, a fault? Was it the construction workers, did they cut something they were not supposed to cut? Did they remove a member they were not supposed to remove?
15: Julie Walker, New York.
11: On Wall Street, the Dow down by 576 points. The NASDAQ rose 51. The S&P 500 declined 21. More at townhall.com.
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11: The International Monetary Fund has modestly downgraded its outlook for the world economy this year, citing the energy shock caused by the Iran war.
19: Fallout from the conflict is being tempered somewhat by booming investment in AI and other tech. The IMF now expects the global economy to expand by a sluggish 3% this year, down from 3.5% last year, and from the 3.1% forecast issued back in April. The war pushed up energy prices, squeezing business and consumers. The IMF now expects oil prices to be up nearly 32% this year. Rich Thomason reporting.
11: The heat dome that settled over much of the United States affected some specialty farmers who produce crops, fruits, and vegetables. The extreme heat has also shortened the harvest window for some farmers of certain fruits like raspberries. News and analysis at townhall.com. From Washington, I'm Keith Peters. Most people will agree this is one strange sport.
20: Virtual Taekwondo gaining popularity as a structured competitive discipline in Southeast Asia. The sport combines VR technology with traditional techniques to bring on tech-savvy young people. Athletes wear VR headsets and motion sensors in the non-contact matches. Unlike conventional Taekwondo, the virtual matches are not separated by age or weight. Jason Walker reporting.
11: ABC is continuing to fight back forcefully against efforts by federal regulators to reopen the question of whether its popular talk show The View is subject to equal time rules. The network accused the Trump administration of trying to curb its free speech in the escalating dispute. ABC says The View is a news show and thus exempt from equal time rules. More on these stories at townhall.com.
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21: 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We're at 5:05, 90 degrees with partly cloudy skies, but it feels like 100. Overnight low 74. We do have showers in the forecast as well. I'm here in the WPTF News studio with Colin Scott and operations and traffic reporter Kyle Nashheim.
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21: Well, today marks another hot and humid afternoon with a chance for scattered strong storms into the evening. The heat index rose past 100 degrees at RDU International Airport this afternoon. The WRAL reports the storm chances are about 40% for the evening. And the main threat in any storms will be damaging wind gusts, lightning, and localized flooding. A large power outage has been affecting parts of East and Southeast Durham since this morning. Duke Energy's power outage map at its peak showed about 3,000 customers were without power. Now it extends from Middle Road to Liberty Street and includes portions of East Lawson Street, South Lawson Avenue, Andrew Avenue, and North Elizabeth Street near police headquarters. Now police said several traffic lights in the area were also without power. Now that outage was expected to be fully restored by this hour, actually, and there were still about 3,400 outages across the state. Despite recent heavy rain, drought conditions are prompting stricter water restrictions here in the Triangle. Last month, the city of Durham bypassed Stage 1 restrictions and moved directly to Stage 2 water restrictions. Durham Mayor Leonardo Williams tells ABC 11.
0: This caught everyone off guard, but I'd rather surprise everyone with a more aggressive approach to water conservation rather than the gradual losing the sensitivity of how important this is.
21: The Raleigh City Council has approved a measure allowing the city manager to move Raleigh into Stage 2 restrictions before reservoir levels reach the automatic trigger point. And as prolonged heat sends more people to emergency rooms, local doctors and the National Weather Service share ways to stay safe and avoid heat-related illness. Ashley Ward, director of Duke University's Heat Policy Innovation Hub, tells WRAL-TV.
2: People might think, oh, 75 degrees or 80 degrees at night, that's not too bad. It was over 100 today. It's actually a very dangerous time.
21: Doctors across the state say they're already seeing the effects of this summer's prolonged heat in emergency departments. And your thermostat accounts for about 50% of your Duke energy bill. With triple digits expected this week, it's going to be very hard to avoid putting your air conditioning unit on full blast, driving up that bill. Duke Energy spokesperson Jeff Brooks tells WPTF News.
22: Well, we certainly saw a lot of demand for electricity. It was hot and people wanted to use their air conditioning in their homes. And, you know, that's going to drive up energy use. But this is something that we prepare for this time of year.
21: Duke Energy generates power from different sources such as hydro facilities, natural gas, and even coal. The utility company determines what the demand will be and which sources will help meet that demand. WPTF News Time, we're at 5:08. Time for our first look this hour at your ride home. Let's go to the Johnson Hyundai Traffic Center where we'll find Kyle Nash on with the latest on the evening commute. Kyle?
10: Still looking at his accident over on 40 westbound just past Aviation Parkway. DOT has arrived on the scene, so the left lane is now blocked. We're looking at a 5-minute delay starting all the way back at North Harrison Avenue. Some residual eastbound delays of at least 6 minutes from 540 heading towards North Harrison Avenue. Seeing some delays on 440 East right now all across the Beltline. A 12-minute ride from Wade Avenue all the way towards New Bern Avenue. And if you're exiting 440 onto 87 North, if you're headed towards Knightdale or Zebulon, we're looking at a 5-minute delay as you're approaching the 540 interchange. Headed over towards the Bull City 885. It's that time of the afternoon. Barely getting above 25 miles an hour in both directions. And if you're headed towards Orange County 40 West, we're looking at an extra 6 minutes starting at Highway 54, 85 South. Got delays of at least 6 minutes from the Durham Freeway as you're approaching the US 70 exit. And also over in Cary, US 1 South got a 5-minute delay from Walnut Street all the way towards 1010 Road. And looks like we got some slowdowns in South Raleigh on 40 East. A 5-minute delay from US 1 approaching Gorman Street. At the Hyundai Summer Sales Event, get 0% APR for 60 months and no payments for 90 days on 2026 Hyundai Tucson, Santa Fe, and Santa Fe.

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9: Partly cloudy tonight with a chance of rain, with a low of 75, chance of rain at 30%. It'll be mostly sunny and hot on Thursday with a high of 97. A chance of rain on Thursday night with partly cloudy skies and a low of 30. Hot for Friday, high of 98.
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10: Well, it's been 1 year since Tropical Depression Chantal brought devastating flooding to Orange County. After the storm, FEMA pledged more than $11 million to support recovery efforts across the state. But Orange County officials say those funds have yet to arrive. Kirby Saunders joined Jeff Hamlin to discuss the status of recovery efforts and the challenges the county continues to face a year later.
11: At first, what did you hear from federal officials about how much they would aid Orange County?
12: Well, our process is pretty usually straightforward. We conduct damage assessments. If we qualify at a county level, we submit those damage assessment estimates to the state. And if the state qualifies, they submit the request to the federal government for public assistance. So our priority right after the initial response and rescue efforts was to conduct damage assessments and get that process rolling. We did so pretty quickly. There was quite a bit of time before we heard back officially, and I think that was due to the state. Chantal, you know, only impacted a few number of counties. It was pretty devastating impacts, but it was geographically very small, and so it took some time to compile those numbers from each of the counties that were impacted to determine if the state qualified for its threshold. And so once we received that notification, about 30 to 45 days later, then we began the process of compiling our information for federal public assistance. We simultaneously were focused and hard and heavy on how do we provide individual assistance, and unfortunately we did not qualify for federal individual assistance, and that came from state support, the state's individual assistance program.
11: So you haven't received any federal public assistance at all?
12: We have received Orange County Unincorporated. The county submitted about $247,000 of, we believe, eligible damages. That's just unincorporated Orange County government. That does not include the towns of Chapel Hill, Carrboro, and Hillsborough. Their damages, each entity is its own applicant. So about $250,000, we believe, are eligible expenditures for public assistance reimbursement. To date, we have not physically received any money in hand. We have been obligated about $10,000, and we expect about another $52,000 to come to Orange County within the next few weeks or months. The balance from that is largely due to either some items were ineligible. They weren't eligible for public assistance, so we had some mix-up of individual assistance items mixed in with that public assistance receipts. Some of that was insurance proceeds. The county had insurance on some

0: of its losses, and so we deduce that from the amount of damages. And all in all, we should expect to be made whole, if you will, either through insurance proceeds or public assistance projects or reimbursements soon, very soon. But to date, we have not received any dollars in hand.
1: Right. Is 12 months a typical waiting period for FEMA money?
0: It is. The FEMA public assistance process is lengthy. Again, just a reminder, the public assistance process is intended to reimburse public entities, local governments, state governments. And so we look at this as a, although it's not a direct money to those who are impacted, it is a protection measure on their taxes. And so the public assistance process can be very long. Depending on the magnitude of the event, it can be much longer. To put it in perspective, the COVID pandemic of 2021, we just closed out reimbursement of that last year in 2025. So that can be quite lengthy. So 12 months is actually faster than I've ever seen it, to be quite honest.
1: Right. Is there more impactful federal funding from the Building Resilient Infrastructure and Communities Program?
0: Certainly. Yeah, that is something that we have been really intent on following and advocating for. When we talk about flooding events specifically, there is little that we in most communities can do to out-engineer water. There, you know, we're talking about changing the land and topography at that point in time, and we're trying to out-engineer a river, for example. The best solution we can look at is removing properties and buildings and people from those areas of risk, and that takes a long time. That requires substantial federal support, federal and state funds, to acquire and buy properties. The BRIC program specifically, though, is aimed at making our infrastructure resilient. And so while we may not can out-engineer the water, how do we protect and secure the vital community lifelines that our community depends on, such as a water treatment plant or a wastewater facility? The things that are, you know, we may lose homes and structures, and that's certainly devastation, but if we were to lose our ability to provide safe drinking water or handle wastewater, we're talking decades of impact then, and that would be substantial. And so the BRIC program is really vital assistance to communities, especially in local communities, to provide resilient infrastructure. Most of those wastewater treatment plants and treatment plants are close to floodplains, and so they're at risk too. And so that is a vital program, something we've been really monitoring and we're advocating for, and celebrate it when it was restored.
1: Right. Well, we're hoping for the best for all those businesses, and hopeful that local governments can also help out more in the process, as this has been a storm that came and went very quickly 1 year ago. In fact, it was 367 days ago, to be exact. But we talked to several business owners this week who were able to get back on their feet, namely in Chapel Hill. Kirby, we thank you so much for joining us. Kirby Saunders from Orange County, thanks for joining us here today. We'll talk again soon.
0: Thanks.
1: Thank you.
2: And our thanks to you, Jeff, for bringing us that, and Kirby Saunders as well. WPTF News Time, we're at 5:18, time for traffic on the 8th. We've got Kyle Nashheim in the Johnson Hyundai Traffic Center with the latest. Kyle?
3: Still looking at his accident on 40 westbound. DOT has arrived on the scene. Left lane is blocked. A 5-minute delay starting all the way back at Wade Avenue. Some residual slowdowns of traffic on outbound Wade Avenue trying to get onto I-40 West. That's an extra 5 minutes starting at Blue Ridge Road. Some slowdowns over on 440 eastbound. We're looking at delays of at least 10 minutes all across the Beltline. Got a reported accident on 440 east at the Lake Boone Trail exit. That's causing most of that delay. But once you pass that, you're back up to the posted speed limit until you reach Glenwood Avenue. Over in Cary, US 1 South, got some slowdowns of at least 6 minutes from Walnut Street as you're approaching 1010 Road. 885 over into Bull City, barely getting above 25 miles an hour in both directions. That's the latest from the Johnson Hyundai Traffic Center.
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2: In statewide news, Governor Josh DeHine signed North Carolina's long-awaited fiscal year 2026-27 state budget into law Tuesday, directing hundreds of millions of dollars toward Helene recovery efforts across western North Carolina. State Senator Julie Mayfield of Buncombe County told WLOS lawmakers were able to target this round of funding more strategically.
14: Any state funding for Helene is good funding, and in many cases, it's never enough. But the stage that we're in right now is we have a much better sense of what the federal government is going to pay for, what they're committed to pay for, and where the gaps are for us at the state level.
2: The budget includes more than $700 million for Helene recovery programs, providing additional support for housing, infrastructure, and disaster relief as communities continue rebuilding nearly 2 years after the storm. Well, even before the governor signed the new NC budget into law Tuesday, he signed a bill that would allow bank tellers to refuse or delay a transaction for 30 days if they suspect fraud. Matthew Spears, COO of Carter Bank, told WFMY.
15: What customers were worried about, that, hey, we're just going to stop transactions. No, that's, one, you never have customers if you were doing that all the time. We also don't want to stand by when we have, you know, reasonably believe that someone is being scammed out of their life savings.
2: The law also requires a financial institution to conduct training and adopt policies before it can delay or deny transactions. And a bus from a Cumberland County high school crashed and flipped over late this morning near Leland in Brunswick County near the North Carolina coast. The crash was reported just after 11:30 a.m. at the U.S. 17 and U.S. 74 interchange near Leland. Cumberland County Schools district officials say the bus contained 26 Douglas Byrd High School students and seven adults who were returning from an athletic event in Brunswick County. Four people were taken to the hospital with non-life-threatening injuries. And the North Carolina Department of Transportation is asking the public to help shape its next long-range transportation plan, and several projects on the list directly affect southeastern North Carolina. The input will help local transportation leaders determine which projects to advance in the state transportation improvement program. Michelle Howes, a deputy division engineer with NCDOT, told WECT.
16: We're looking for that feedback from the locals on which projects they feel is a top priority for us to assign our points to. To go to the next phase of scoring and potential funding.
17: I'm Seth Sutel, and this is Markets in a Minute. Crude oil prices are rising and global stock markets are falling as tensions between the U.S. and Iran flare up again. The S&P 500 fell 0.8% in the first hour of trading Wednesday. The Nasdaq Composite fell 0.6%. The Dow lost 735 points. That's about 1.4%. Brent crude jumped more than 7% above $79 a barrel. That came after President Donald Trump said the U.S. was preparing more strikes on Iran. Companies with big fuel bills were lower. American Airlines fell 5.6%. Treasury yields rose in the bond market. The yield on the 10-year Treasury climbed to 4.59%. Seth Sutel, New York.
2: WPTF News Time, 524. Now more from the world of business and the economy. Nearly 46,000 low-income Duke Energy customers could soon face a double hit, losing a monthly bill credit while paying higher electric rates. That possibility took center stage Tuesday as North Carolina regulators questioned Duke executives about affordability during a hearing on the utility's proposed rate increase. Duke executive Kendall Brown told those gathered,
18: "We understand that any increase is problematic for customers. the environment that in which we all live today, everything is increasing.
2: The Utilities Commission is expected to continue hearing testimony before deciding later this year whether to approve the company's request. And a group of attorneys general, including North Carolina's Jeff Jackson, announced the settlement with the company that owns Cash App, resolving fraud allegations. Bruce Farrell reports.
19: Under the settlement, Block Incorporated will complete an already promised distribution between $75 and $120 million to consumers nationwide, and will also pay $45 million to the states, including nearly $1 million to North Carolina. According to the allegations, Block knew about safety risks on Cash App, but told users the app was safe anyway. The company also taking a series of corrective steps, including improving customer service. I am Bruce Farrell.
2: And here's Car Chronicles with a mid-year update.
20: Halfway through 2026, a few clear trends are emerging. This is Jeff Gilbert with the Car Chronicles. Cox Automotive senior economist Charlie Chesborough says new vehicle buyers have shrugged off the shock of the war and rising gas prices, and vehicle sales are relatively stable.
21: We expected the market to decline this year, due in part to the loss of EV subsidies and ongoing affordability issues, and those obstacles persist. High interest rates and high vehicle prices remain significant headwinds today, but record high stock markets and the wealth created is also providing sales support.
20: GM topped the market in the first half, but they're running behind last year's pace. Toyota is hot on their heels.
21: By year's end, at this pace, with less than 100,000 sales lead, GM could lose the title as the top-selling U.S. manufacturer to Toyota.
20: The Korean brands Hyundai, Kia, and Genesis also saw a good first half, and Stellantis's Ram and Jeep brands are seeing a rebound. With the Car Chronicles, I'm Jeff Gilbert.
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2: 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Time for another traffic on the 8s with Kyle Nasheim. He's in the Johnson Hyundai Traffic Center. Kyle, what's going on out there?
3: Well, we got an update of what's the incident over on 440 eastbound at Lake Boone Trail. Was a vehicle fired that had all lanes blocked at the exit. First responders are allowing vehicles to use the median to get around the incident, but we're now looking at a 40-minute delay stretching all the way back towards Western Boulevard. Once you pass that incident, we're seeing back up to the posted speed limit. Some residual westbound delays of at least 10 minutes starting at Six Forks Road. Left lane is blocked on 40 West at Aviation Parkway. DOT has arrived on the scene. A 5 to 7 minute delay starting all the way back at Wade Avenue. 885 barely getting above 20 miles an hour in both directions. That's the latest from the Johnson Hyundai Traffic Center.
2: Thanks a lot, Kyle. The WPTF forecast, looking at an overnight low of 74. We're also looking at a chance of showers and storms tonight. A high tomorrow up to 97, mostly sunny but hot, with the heat index at 102. Again, 74 for a low and a chance of showers and storms. Right now it's 89 with partly cloudy skies. And now is also news of North Carolina and the world. 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
0: NCN News, I'm Melissa Vail. At a news conference, President Trump says he thinks there'll be a fast resolution to the Iran war, even after he declared the ceasefire is over.
1: I don't think it's going to start again. I think it's going to go very quickly. They hit a couple of ships, and so we hit them much harder. When they hit, we hit 10 times harder. You know, we hit much harder than they do. We have a lot better equipment than they do. We may even, somebody asked before, do you think you'll hit them tonight? I said, we might. Yeah, we might.
0: U.S. President Donald Trump has announced at a NATO summit in Turkey that the U.S. will allow Ukraine to manufacture Patriot air defense systems. This decision marks a significant shift as the U.S. had previously resisted this move. Trump also praised NATO members for increasing defense spending and plans to lift Syria's terrorism designation. The Craven County Commissioners have approved funding for the Craven County Sheriff's Office to receive body cameras. For the last couple of years, the Sheriff's Office has been evaluating different camera technologies to find the perfect fit for both our deputies and the citizens of Craven County. Sheriff Chip Hughes says,
4: I'm just thankful that the commissioners, you know, found the funding in this budget to do it, you know, because once again, you know, another tough budget year. But we, being myself, the commissioners and the county manager, felt like we would be able to work it into the budget.
0: This will be the first time the Craven County Sheriff's Office is using any type of camera system for deputies, and they will start with 50 cameras. The suspect charged in connection to an apartment fire that killed a child on the 4th of July made a first court appearance Wednesday. Brady Armstrong is charged with involuntary manslaughter, burning certain buildings, and possession of pyrotechnics. The charges stem from what investigators say was an accidental but deadly discharge of illegal fireworks in the Ashbrook Apartments on East Pope Street in Dunn. Family members identified the victim as 7-year-old Kashmir Parker. 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APA's Lisa Dwyer reports on the latest ruling over money the courts now say must be released to E. Jean Carroll.
5: A federal judge says writer E. Jean Carroll can be paid the $5.8 million that was set aside after a jury found that President Donald Trump sexually abused her in 1996 and defamed her after she publicly revealed the attack. Trump's lawyers immediately appealed that order, which frees the money to be released to Carroll. Carroll's lawyers requested disbursement of the money after the Supreme Court declined to hear an appeal of the 2023 civil verdict. Trump has resumed defamatory attacks against Carroll as his lawyers consider asking the high court to reconsider its decision. I'm Lisa Dwyer.
0: A 12-year-old girl has died after being pulled from the water near the Neuse River Greenway Trail, according to the Wake County Sheriff's Office. When first responders arrived Tuesday, the girl had already been pulled from the water and was taken to a hospital with life-threatening injuries. Governor Josh Stein signed North Carolina's long-awaited fiscal year 2026-27 state budget into law Tuesday, directing hundreds of millions of dollars toward Helene recovery efforts across western North Carolina. State Senator Julie Mayfield told WLOS lawmakers were able to target this round of funding more strategically.
14: Any state funding for Helene is good funding, and in many cases, it's never enough. But the stage that we're in right now is we have a much better sense of what the federal government is going to pay for, what they're committed to pay for, and where the gaps are for us at the state level.
0: Jon Bon Jovi is back. On Tuesday, the rock icon returned to the stage for the first time since having vocal surgery 4 years ago to perform the first of 9 sold-out shows at Madison Square Garden in New York City. The band performed for more than 2 hours with a 21-song set list of all their greatest hits. Alyssa Vail, NCN News.
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11: NCN Sports, I'm Jeff Hamlin. As Blake Forest men's basketball team gets ready to start a new season, they'll practically be starting anew. Wake will have to replace its top four scorers from last year. Juke Harris, the team's leading scorer, transferred to Tennessee. Miles Colvin, who started 24 games, left for Cincinnati. Wake head coach Steve Forbes spoke with the media today. One of the new players for Wake Forest is Kansas transfer Jamari McDowell, who believes they can move up in the ACC next year.
12: Everybody here, like I said, just wanted to prove something. Got something to prove, and obviously to prove to you guys that we are not last in ACC for sure.
11: The Major League Soccer All-Star team has been announced ahead of the All-Star game that will take place at Bank of America Stadium in Charlotte 3 weeks from today. There are three members of Charlotte FC on the MLS All-Star team, including center back Tim Ream, who camped in the United States in the World Cup. Charlotte's Pep Biel, who leads the crown with 7 goals, also made the squad, as did midfielder Ashley Westwood. Lionel Messi, currently with Argentina in the World Cup, also on the MLS team. The American Hockey League has announced the Charlotte Checkers will play its home opener against the Hartford Wolfpack next fall. The Checkers take on Hartford October 16th at Bojangles Coliseum. Former North Carolina Tar Heel Alicia Gray has been named a reserve for the WNBA All-Star Game, which will be held July 25th at the United Center in Chicago. Gray, who plays for the Atlanta Dream, will play in the All-Star Game for the fourth time. In pro softball tonight, the Carolina Blaze will face the Portland Cascade to cap a 2-game set. In Oregon, the Blaze have lost 7 of its last 11 after falling to Portland last night. Blaze pitcher Carlin Pickens threw a season-high 9 strikeouts in a complete game against the Cascade last night. Portland and Carolina combined for 18 strikeouts. That's a new league record. 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
2: Thanks a lot, Jeff. WPTF News Time. We're at 5:38. Time for another look at your ride home. Here to tell you all about it from the Johnson & Day Traffic Center is Kyle Nash. I'm Kyle.
3: Got a couple incidents on the board. One over on 440 eastbound. All lanes are blocked at the Lake Boone Trail exit. Traffic's being able to use the median to get through the incident. Now an hour delay stretching all the way back towards Western Boulevard. 40 westbound around the Aviation Parkway exit. Left lane is blocked, a 6 to 8 minute delay starting all the way back at Chapel Hill Road. 885 barely getting above 20 miles an hour in both directions. Got some slowdowns in Chapel Hill on 15501 northbound, a 12 minute delay as you're approaching Old Durham Road. And over in Durham, we're looking at some slowdowns. This is on Irwin Road due to an accident at the Fulton Street intersection. Make sure you give first responders enough room to operate. 885, we're seeing delays in both directions, barely getting above 20 miles an hour. Got a road closure. This is over around the Durham Bulls Stadium. This is on Jackie Robinson Drive and Blackwell Street due to some road work being done in the area. 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
11: Partly cloudy tonight with a chance of rain, with a low of 75, chance of rain at 30%. It'll be mostly sunny and hot on Thursday with a high of 97. A chance of rain on Thursday night with partly cloudy skies and a low of 30. Hot for Friday, high of 98.
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2: We're just finding out that an arrest was made today in connection with multiple shootings involving teens during 4th of July celebrations in Raleigh. Raleigh police say officers obtained a secure custody order for a 16-year-old in a shooting in the 10 block of Glenwood Avenue around 2:30 a.m. on July 5th. Now, the 16-year-old is charged with felony riot, possession of a firearm by a minor, and discharging a firearm within city limits, according to RPD. Now, police said the 16-year-old was arrested and taken to a juvenile detention center. The shooting in the 10 block of Glenwood was one of several that took place as part of a teen takeover that brought thousands of teenagers to Raleigh during 4th of July weekend. A 12-year-old girl who disappeared while swimming in the Neuse River in Wake County late Tuesday morning has died from her injuries late this morning. Wake County Sheriff's Office said deputies responded around 11:30 a.m. to a report of a possible drowning in the area of Raleigh Beach near the Neuse River Greenway Trail and Lock Raven Parkway. Witnesses told deputies that a girl was swimming in the Neuse River when she went under the water and did not resurface. She was pulled out, but deputies said the girl was taken to the hospital with life-threatening injuries yesterday. A large power outage has been affecting parts of East and Southeast Durham since this morning. Duke Energy's power outage map at its peak showed about 3,000 customers were without power. It extends from Riddle Road to Liberty Street and includes portions of East Lawson Street, South Alston Avenue, Andrew Avenue, and North Elizabeth Street near police headquarters. Police said several traffic lights in the area were also without power. There are still about 3,400 outages across the state. The power outage in Durham was to be fully restored by 5 p.m. And despite recent rain, drought conditions are prompting stricter water restrictions in the Triangle. Last month, the city of Durham bypassed Stage 1 restrictions and moved directly to Stage 2 water restrictions. WPTF News Time, 5:44.
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2: Taking a look at national news, President Trump has more mixed messages about Iran. AP Washington correspondent Sagar Magani reports.
1: President Trump is sending more mixed messages about what's to come in Iran. At the NATO summit in Turkey, the president said Iran should be ready again after U.S. strikes last night.
4: I'll give him a little warning. We're going to hit them hard tonight.
1: Saying Iranian attacks in the Strait of Hormuz effectively ended a ceasefire. Hours later, he said this is not a return to full-scale war.
4: I don't think it's going to start again. I think it's going to go very quickly.
1: But at the same time,
4: we can play games, but I'm not sure I want to make a deal. Let's just finish the job.
1: The president's repeatedly threatened to ramp up attacks on Iran before pulling back, and his latest remarks add more uncertainty. Oil prices shot up today once he said the interim deal to stop fighting is over. Sagar Magani, Washington.
2: One person has been killed and others injured in a Russian nighttime attack on Kyiv, while Ukraine leader Volodymyr Zelensky meets Italy's premier in Ankara, Turkey. AP correspondent Charles de Ledesma reports.
20: A Russian attack on Kyiv has taken the life of a woman and injured two more people, according to the city's administration. Ukraine's state emergency service says the Russian attack damaged several administrative buildings and warehouses, as well as a garage complex and several city trams. Ukraine's Air Force reports Russia fired 169 long-range strike drones and seven missiles, including five ballistics, at the country last night. Air defenses shot down or jammed 139 of the drones, while all five ballistic missiles and 20 drones inflicted damage at 15 locations. Meanwhile, on the sidelines of the NATO summit in Ankara, Turkey, President Volodymyr Zelensky has met with Italy's Premier Giorgia Meloni. During the meeting, Meloni reaffirmed Italy's support for Ukraine and for a just and lasting peace in the conflict with Russia. I'm Charles de Ledesma.
2: Kentucky's governor has written an open letter to Mitch McConnell asking the Republican senator to disclose more about his condition. There's been 3 weeks of silence from the 84-year-old McConnell since he was hospitalized June 14th in Washington. And that's led to rampant speculation about McConnell's prognosis and whether he'll return to the Senate when it reconvenes next week. Governor Beshear says in a letter Wednesday to the former Senate Republican leader that, quote, Kentuckians have grown increasingly concerned about the current state of your health and well-being and ability to hold office. McConnell is retiring at the end of his term in January. And we know the status of, we are now learning the status of a New York City high-rise after Tuesday's fears of a partial collapse. AP correspondent Julie Walker reports.
22: A 37-story building under construction in Manhattan is said to be stable after support columns buckled Tuesday, prompting fears of a partial collapse, forcing evacuations around 42nd Street on the east side. Buildings Commissioner Ahmed Tegani.
23: I can say right now that the building is stable. It has not moved since we started monitoring it.
22: The old Pfizer headquarters is being converted to a residential tower with an addition added on when workers saw columns on 21 buckling.
23: We feel confident in the emergency plan that we have now to make it stable.
22: Drexel University engineering professor Abby Aguirre says they need to find the cause to fix the issues, which include reinforcing the columns.
24: Was it the design engineers, fault? Was it the construction workers? Did they cut something they were not supposed to cut? Did they remove a member they were not supposed to remove?
22: Julie Walker, New York.
2: WPTF News Time, 5:48. Latest in news and entertainment is coming up next. But first, let's take another look at the roads with Kyle Nashheim. He's in the Johnson & Day Traffic Center. Kyle?
3: Still looking at this incident over in Raleigh on 440 eastbound. All lanes are still closed at this incident at the Lake Boone Trail exit. The left lane's partially open, and no traffic is being able to use the median to get past this incident, and we're still seeing slowdowns of at least 40 minutes, starting all the way back at the Western Boulevard exit. Also got an accident on 40 westbound around the airport exits. Left lane is blocked. We're seeing at least a 5-minute delay, starting all the way back at Wade Avenue. 540 eastbound, looking at slowdowns of at least 12 minutes from Lumley Road all the way towards the Creedmoor Road and Six Forks Road exits. Over into Bull City, 885. It's that time of the afternoon, barely getting above 15 miles an hour. Looks like we got a reported accident over on 885 South. This is near the East Cornwallis Road exit. That's causing a 12-minute delay, stretching all the way back towards the Durham Freeway. That's the latest from the Johnson Hyundai Traffic Center.
0: Are you about to mow the lawn? It's blazing hot out here. Smokey Bear says,
5: 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It's all on SmokeyBear.com. 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
2: Well, the Craven County Commissioners have approved funding for the Craven County Sheriff's Office to receive body cameras. For the last couple of years, the Sheriff's Office has been evaluating different camera technologies to find the perfect fit for both or our deputies and the citizens of Craven County. Sheriff Chip Yu says,
14: first and foremost, officer safety. Above all, what this will provide to protect my deputies, capture evidence also when they're out on the road, and we can also use it as a training tool.
2: This will be the first time the Craven County Sheriff's Office is using any type of camera system for deputies, and they will start with 50 cameras. Well, Dare County officials are proposing an ordinance to regulate kratom by limiting sales to adults 21 and older, requiring proper labeling and penalizing violations while stopping short of an outright ban. Low doses of kratom act as stimulants, increasing alertness and energy, and it is often marketed as a pain reliever, but it can be dangerous. Sheila Davies, Dare County Health and Human Services Director, tells commissioners,
25: 7-OH is naturally occurring in the kratom leaf, but it's at a trace amount. The issue is when that is either synthesized or adulterated to increase that concentration, which makes it a very concerning product.
2: Commissioners will vote on this proposed ordinance at its August meeting. And as temperatures remain high across North Carolina, HVAC technicians are seeing a surge in service calls. Experts say the prolonged heat isn't just making people uncomfortable, it's putting added stress on air conditioning systems. Clint Jones, an HVAC instructor at Wake Tech Community College, tells Spectrum News One.
26: It's only 92 degrees for North Carolina's our design temperature. When you're above that, you're really stressing the systems to keep up.
2: Jones also urges customers to call an HVAC company, even if they're not sure if anything is wrong, to have your unit serviced and create a maintenance plan. Early maintenance can prevent a bigger issue down the line. And an institution of North Carolina is celebrating the long-awaited passage of a budget. Now, part of this budget allots $6.2 million to the North Carolina Zoo for operating funds as the new Asia exhibit is set to open in the near future. Interim Director Diane Villa told WGHP,
28: we have white-toothed gibbons. They're very vocal, and we can hear them in the morning sometimes. So I think that's going to be a real crowd pleaser, and our Malayan tigers, of course.
2: the 12.5-acre exhibit, which is complete and most animals are settled in. However, without a budget, they were unable to staff the exhibit and could not open it. With the budget passed, the zoo will be able to hire 54 new positions and work toward opening the new area. WPTF News Time, 5:53, time for looking at entertainment news. Well, the Emmy nominations came out today, and AP correspondent Julie Walker reports which shows could be the winners this year.
9: Emmy nominations were announced Wednesday.
10: And so it begins.
9: The Day in the Life Emergency Room series, The Pitt, led all Emmy nominees with 25.
12: The spotlight! God, I am going to be born!
9: While Hacks got a record-setting 24 to lead all comedies in its final season. The totals gave HBO Max the top spot for both drama and comedy.
13: There is something about these seafaring towns.
9: Apple TV Plus horror comedy Widow's Bay got 19 nominations, while its drama Pluribus got 18.
16: How did I not realize this sooner?
9: Netflix's Beef was tops in the limited or anthology series categories with 16 nominations. Best drama series includes HBO Max's The Gilded Age, A Knight of Seven Kingdoms, and The Pitt. Apple got 3 for Slow Horses, Your Friends and Neighbors, and Pluribus. The Emmys are announced September 14th. I'm Julie Walker.
2: And Mariska Hargitay is the host of the Emmys this year. Now, Justin Bieber will bring his swag to the World Cup Super Bowl-style halftime show. He joins fellow headliners Madonna, Shakira, and K-pop heavyweight BTS. Soccer's governing body FIFA made the announcement today. Additional performers include Afrobeat star Burna Boy, Venezuelan conductor Gustavo Dudamel, and the PS22 chorus featuring Coldplay. The 11-minute halftime performance is curated by Coldplay's Chris Martin and will take place during the final day on July 19th. The show will support the FIFA Global Citizen Education Fund, which is raising $100 million to help children access education and soccer. And a 3-judge panel has denied a request from the Kennedy Center's board to restore President Donald Trump's name to the institution while they appeal an earlier ruling that dubbed the name change illegal. The board, with Trump as chairman, faced this setback in a saga that began when the center was renamed to include Trump's name. This addition became symbolic of Trump's push to imprint his legacy on the nation's capital. However, a judge found the name change illegal in May and ordered the center to return to its original title. Trump's name was removed from the building's facade, and the board is appealing the ruling. And ABC is continuing to fight back forcefully against efforts by federal regulators to reopen the question of whether its popular talk show, The View, is subject to equal time rules. The network has accused the Trump administration of trying to curb its free speech in the escalating dispute. ABC argued in a new filing to the FCC made public Tuesday that the issue had been resolved by the commission itself more than 2 decades ago. It says The View is a news show and thus exempt from equal time rules. The rules require giving equal time to competing candidates for office.
17: Ma'am, hi, my name's RJ Decker. I'm a private investigator.
2: Looking to get into TV acting? Well, the ABC crime drama R.J. Decker is casting in the Wilmington area for their second season. Kimmy Stewart Casting says producers are seeking local performers for 2 upcoming featured roles. The first opportunity is for a still photography shoot featuring bodybuilders. Casting directors are looking for adults 21 and older of all genders and all races with muscular physiques. Now, that's the catch. The shoot is expected to take place within the next 2 weeks, although a filming date has not yet been announced. Now, the listed pay rate is $150. You can contact Kimmy Stewart Casting for more information and perhaps a chance for you to be on TV. Must be nice. Maybe Colin may want to do that. WPTF News Time. We're coming up on 5:58. And that means all you muscular folks like Kyle Nash, I need to get out there. And no, I'm joking. And let's see what's going on with traffic. Kyle Nash, I'm in the Johnson Hyundai Traffic Center.
3: I was curious to see where you're going with that, but
2: no,
3: yeah,
2: let it go.
3: No. Good news over on 440 eastbound. If you're trying to head off to that audition, all lanes are now open. That vehicle hasn't moved over to the shoulder. The right lane is partially blocked. Still got a couple police vehicles in that Gore area with tires might be on that right lane. So make sure you're giving them a few extra, a little room to finish up the paperwork. Still looking at his accident on 40 westbound as you're at the Aviation Parkway Valley exit. Delays of at least 5 to 7 minutes starting all the way back towards Wade Avenue. Over into Bull City, 885. It's that time of the afternoon, barely getting above 20 miles an hour in both directions. Got some slowdowns over on 40 westbound, leaving towards the Orange County. A 5-minute delay starting at Highway 54, 85 south, an extra 5 minutes, leaving the Durham Freeway heading towards US 70. Over on 540 east, over in the Raleigh area, we're looking at delays of at least 6 minutes from Glenwood Avenue as you're approaching Creedmoor Road. A little slowdown on 87 north, looking at a 5-minute delay from 440 as you're approaching 540. Over in Cary, US 1 south, delays of at least 7 minutes starting at Walnut Street. Once you reach 1010 Road, you're back up to the posted speed limit. Over in South Raleigh, 40 east, right now about a 5-minute ride from Carytown Boulevard through the US 1 exit as you're approaching Gorman Street. And also in Holly Springs, 55 bypass, we're looking at slowdowns of at least 5 minutes from Benino Parkway heading east towards South Main Street. That's the latest from the Johnson Hyundai Traffic Center.
2: Thanks a lot. Appreciate that. Right now, we're at 92 degrees, partly cloudy skies, and it feels like 103. WPTF News Time, we're at 6 o'clock.
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1: News this hour from Town Hall. I'm Keith Peters in Washington. Folks in Kentucky and across the country are waiting for word on why Republican Senator Mitch McConnell has been in the hospital for almost a month.
4: Senator McConnell has been in the hospital now for more than 3 weeks since June 14th. The exact reason not disclosed by his office. However, McConnell's staff has said he continues to improve. McConnell has also spoken by phone with other senators, including Majority Leader John Thune and Senator John Barrasso. McConnell, who is 84, has had a history of health issues, including triple bypass surgery back in 2003.
1: Correspondent Laura Winters reporting. After a highly eventful session of Supreme Court rulings, two justices will testify before Congress next week. Correspondent Bernie Bennett has more.
11: Justices Amy Coney Barrett and Elena Kagan will testify before the House Appropriations Committee July 14th about the budget for the Supreme Court. Barrett is considered part of the conservative wing of the court. Kagan is considered part of the court's liberal wing. While the hearing concerns the court's budget, House committee hearings have been known to go off topic. A high court heard and decided high-profile cases this session on immigration, presidential power, and the federal bureaucracy. So committee members might use some of their allotted time to ask about those rulings. Bernie Bennett in Washington.
1: President Trump has announced at a NATO summit in Turkey that the U.S. will allow Ukraine to manufacture Patriot air defense systems. The decision marks a significant shift as the U.S. had previously resisted this move. Trump also praised NATO members for increasing defense spending and plans to lift Syria's terrorism designation. The president met with Ukrainian President Zelensky, expressing optimism that their war with Russia could soon be over. On Wall Street, the Dow down by 576 points. More at townhall.com.
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19: The International Monetary Fund has modestly downgraded its outlook for the world economy this year, citing the energy shock caused by the Iran war.
20: Fallout from the conflict is being tempered somewhat by booming investment in AI and...
0: Another check. The IMF now expects the global economy to expand by a sluggish 3% this year, down from 3.5% last year and from the 3.1% forecast issued back in April. The war pushed up energy prices, squeezing business and consumers. The IMF now expects oil prices to be up nearly 32% this year. Rich Thomason reporting.
19: The Postal Service hikes business mailing rates Sunday, with marketing mail, nonprofit mail, and periodicals all seeing increases that could raise costs for direct mail advertisers, publishers, and other high-volume mailers. For the Wall Street Business Report, I'm Bob Agnew.
1: News and analysis at townhall.com. A fatal shooting during a Texas ICE operation is drawing lots of attention.
5: Authorities say a U.S. Immigration and Customs Enforcement officer shot and killed Lorenzo Salgado Araujo in Houston during an operation after he attempted to evade arrest in his vehicle. The Department of Homeland Security said the shooting occurred during a targeted operation against the Mexican national who was in the U.S. without legal permission. The shooting has drawn calls from some local Democratic officials for an independent investigation. This is at least the eighth death from an encounter with federal immigration officials since the start of the Trump administration's intense immigration enforcement campaign. I'm Haya Pinjwani.
1: Former Wisconsin Judge Hannah Dugan has been spared from prison from ushering a Mexican defendant out of her courtroom to evade U.S. Immigration and Customs Enforcement agents. A federal judge fined her $5,000 and cited her otherwise law-abiding life in issuing the sentence. More at townhall.com.
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2: 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I'm sure you are out there, you know that. Our overnight low, 74, with a chance of showers. I'm here in the WPTF News Studio, as always, with Colin Scott in operations and traffic reporter Kyle Nashheim.
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2: Well, we do have a couple of breaking news stories this hour. Several businesses were evacuated this evening in downtown Durham after a gas leak in front of the home of the Durham Bulls. A Durham Fire Department says that firefighters are investigating a large natural gas leak in front of the main entrance to the Bulls Athletic Park. Now, the Bulls are fortunately on the road in Jacksonville, Florida, so there's not as much traffic as there would be. But local businesses were evacuated, and they have shut down all streets near the ballpark and have been shut, and those also have been shut down. Firefighters are waiting on Enbridge Gas to arrive and for Duke Energy to restore power to the area. It's unclear what caused the gas leak or when it will be repaired. And also, an arrest was made today in connection with multiple shootings involving teenagers during 4th of July celebrations in Raleigh. Now, Raleigh police say that officers obtained a secure order, a custody order, for a 16-year-old in a shooting in the 10 block of Glenwood Avenue around 2:30 a.m. on July 5th. The 16-year-old is charged with felony riot, possession of a firearm by a minor, and discharging a firearm within city limits. That according to RPD, who also said that the 16-year-old was arrested and taken into juvenile detention center. The shooting was one of several that took place as part of a teen takeover that brought thousands of teenagers to Raleigh during the 4th of July weekend. And the 12-year-old girl who disappeared while swimming in the Neuse River in Wake County late Tuesday morning died from her injuries late this morning. Wake County Sheriff's Office said that deputies responded around 11:30 a.m. to a report of a possible drowning in the area of Raleigh Beach near the Neuse River Greenway Trail and Lock Raven Parkway. Witnesses told deputies that the girl was swimming in the Neuse River when she went under the water and did not resurface. She was pulled out, and deputies said the girl was taken to the hospital with life-threatening injuries. Again, she passed away this morning. And despite recent heavy rain, and drought conditions are prompting stricter water restrictions in the Triangle. Last month, the city of Durham bypassed Stage 1 restrictions and moved directly to Stage 2 water restrictions. Durham Mayor Leonardo Williams tells ABC 11.
6: It allowed us to get ahead of what we had to deal with, and thank God for rain, right? But it's still not enough. Yeah. But I do want to shout out the Bull City for following the requests from City Hall.
2: The Raleigh City Council has approved a measure allowing the city manager to move Raleigh into Stage 2 restrictions before reservoir levels reach the automatic trigger point. WPTF News Time, we're at 6:08. Time for a look at traffic once again. We got Kyle Nash. I'm in the Johnson Hyundai Traffic Center. What's going on out there, Kyle? I know you had some issues on the Beltline.
3: Well, we have some good news on 440 East. All lanes are now open. That accident has been removed from the shoulder. Now we're getting back to about a 10-minute delay from Western Boulevard as you're approaching Lake Boone Trail. Then you're back up to the posted speed limit. Accident has been moved over to the shoulder on 40 westbound just past Aviation Park. Parkway, all lanes are open. You're looking at a 6-minute delay starting just before Wade Avenue. 540 eastbound around the Glenwood Avenue, Leesville Road exit. Add about 5 minutes to your commute. Then you're back up to the posted speed limit. Moving over towards the Bull City, 885. We're looking at northbound delays of at least 5 minutes starting at East Cornwallis Road. I also seen some 40 westbound delays heading towards Orange County. A 5-minute delay starting at Highway 54 as you're approaching Highway 86, and some slowdowns on I-85 South. We're looking at a 5-minute delay starting at US 70. Heading over towards Cary, US 1 South, a 5-minute ride from Walnut Street as you're approaching 1010 Road. And we're looking at no delays over in Johnston County on 40 East, all the way down towards Benson and I-95. 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
3: Partly cloudy tonight with a chance of rain. With a low of 75, chance of rain at 30%. It'll be mostly sunny and hot on Thursday with a high of 97. A chance of rain on Thursday night with partly cloudy skies and a low of 30. Hot for Friday, high of 98.
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4: Well, if you've ever planned a trip to the DMV, you've probably heard the phrase, pack your patience. But the North Carolina Division of Motor Vehicles says drivers may not need quite as much patience these days as wait times continue to improve at licensing offices across the state. Marty Holman joined Jeff Hamlin to discuss what's behind the shorter waits and the steps the agency is taking to improve customer service.
5: So how much have wait times gone down at DMV locations across the state?
6: About 88%. So from more than 2 hours to down to about 20 minutes as of the end of July was our statewide average.
5: So that's a drastic change. I guess, is there really any one reason behind it?
6: There are a couple. Two big ones are in August of last year, House Bill 125 passed, was signed into law, and that gave us 64 additional examiners that we then hired within 30 days. We trained them. We got them deployed out to offices, and so they are helping even more customers than we could before. And so that was one of our big asks of the legislature, was to have additional positions. They granted that ask. Another thing that we had asked of the legislature and was passed in Senate Bill 245 allowed us to do some additional transactions online, those being real ID renewals and teen drivers being able to do their level 2 to level 3 upgrade online. It got rid of the driving log from 2 to 3. You still have to have the one for level 1 to level 2, but it got rid of the log for 2 to 3. You can now do that upgrade online. And so in the 7 or so months since that has gone into effect, we've seen almost 300,000 people take advantage of those new transactions that can now be done online that used to have to come to the office. So that's 300,000 people that aren't standing next to you in line at the DMV. And so those two things have really helped.
5: And something else people can do online, if they do have to go to the office, they can check out how the line looks, right?
6: Yeah, that's right. And so we have a wait time tracker on our website. And so you can go to our website, ncdmv.gov, click on office locations. It'll bring up a map of all the locations. You can check out the wait times at offices in your area and decide which one to go to or maybe to try another day if they happen to be longer. But we're seeing decreased wait times, especially in the afternoons. And so we'd encourage folks, if they do not have an appointment, which you do not need to have an appointment, 80% of the people that we see do not have an appointment, just come as a walk-in in the afternoons are usually a great option.
5: Now, you mentioned the legislation. There was House Bill 125 that added employees. How many employees were added from that? How long did it take to get them trained?
6: Yeah, so that gave us 65, and we hired them all within 30 days. It took us our trainings about a 1.5 to 2 month process, and so they've all been deployed since the fall. And then again, Senate Bill 245 gave us the additional online transactions. And then so a second part of House Bill 125 that passed in August gave us another 33 employees that we're able to hire as of July 1st. And so we're in the process of onboarding all of those folks. They'll go into training and then be deployed to offices. And then the newest

0: budget that just passed gave us even more employees, gave us 23 employees to help us extend office hours. So that could be Saturdays, or we could go back to opening earlier. We may also keep some offices open later. So that's coming. And then we also had two more offices approved in the budget, one that will be in the Wake Forest Rollsville area with 10 positions there, and then another one in Tabor City, which is down by the South Carolina border, that will be a smaller two-person office as well. And so we're excited about the support we've been getting from the legislature. It's making a real difference. We couldn't do it without them and the governor supporting us. And we're hopeful that customers can see and are experiencing the difference, and the wait times are showing that they are.
1: And the biggest drop-off has been the Raleigh North location. They went from a wait time of 3 hours and 31 minutes in September to 11 minutes and 40 seconds just in May alone. So that's remarkable. There was one difficulty at several Durham locations that had to close down because of bed bugs. Any updates on those, Marty?
0: Yes, so the Durham East office did have to close. We unfortunately had a bed bug situation, came in with a customer, and so we shut down that office after that happened, and so it was closed last week. It's closed again this week. We'll have a reinspection at the end of this week, either Thursday or Friday, to determine if we can reopen on Monday. We're planning as if that's the case. We did open a temporary office in that community yesterday. And so that is available because we were seeing overflow at the other Durham office and other offices in the Triangle area. And so we were able to partner with a place that had some space. And so we're offering services there as well.
1: Absolutely. Okay. It's good to know that that's going to be open up. Again, it's great to know how quickly this has turned around. Great job by the folks over at the DMV and in the state legislature to make things more productive. Marty Holman from the state DMV office. Marty, thank you so much for your time. We appreciate it. We'll talk again soon.
0: Yes. Thanks for having me.
1: Thank you.
2: And thanks to Jeff and to Marty. And I'm telling you, my DMV has been moving really quickly. So thank you for that. WPTF News Time, 6:18. Time for another look at traffic. Speaking of the DMV, people using their licenses, hopefully carefully, from the Johnson Hyundai Traffic Center. Here is Kyle Nashheim. What's going on out there with all those license holders?
3: Still looking at some slowdowns on 440 eastbound. This is due to that earlier incident at Lake Boone Trail. About an 8 to 9 minute delay from Wade Avenue as you're approaching Six Forks Road. Some delays on inbound Glenwood Avenue. Right now we're looking at about an extra 3 to 4 minutes from Creedmoor Road as you're approaching 440. 540 eastbound, we're seeing a little bit of slowdown around Six Forks Road and about 5 minutes to your right as you're approaching Falls and Noose Road. Over on 40 westbound, exits moved over to the shoulder. Now still looking at about a 5 minute delay from Wade Avenue as you're approaching Airport Boulevard. 40 eastbound, a 6 minute delay as you're approaching North Harrison Avenue. Over towards the Bull City, looking at no delays on 885. 85 south heading towards Hillsboro. You're going at the posted speed limit. Right now a little bit of slowdown on 40 west, a 5 minute delay from 54 as you're approaching 15501. That's the latest from the Johnson Hyundai Traffic Center.
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2: Well, in statewide news, Governor Josh Stein signed North Carolina's long-awaited fiscal year 2026-27 state budget into law Tuesday, directing hundreds of millions of dollars toward Helene recovery efforts across western North Carolina. Now, Sarah Roth, interim executive director of the Buncombe County Long-Term Recovery Group, told WLOS,
7: "Still not enough, because you also put that with folks who need temporary housing, and that, you know, this has very much been considered not just a physical storm, but an economic storm."
2: The budget includes more than $700 million for Helene recovery programs, providing additional support for housing, infrastructure, and disaster relief as communities continue rebuilding nearly 2 years after the storm. Well, even before the governor signed that new NC budget into law Tuesday, he signed a bill that would allow bank tellers to refuse or delay a transaction for 30 days if they suspect fraud. Tom Wayne, CEO of Bank of Oak Ridge, tells WFMY,
8: "Well, the training and education is very important, and then being aware of what's the current scheme."
2: Wayne says when fraud is suspected, the situation is run by the fraud department and often makes its way to him for checks and balances. Well, North Carolina Democratic Congresswoman Deborah Ross visited a summer child feeding site Wednesday to highlight the fight against summer child hunger. She visited the Sun Meal site at the Post Center's Playwell Park in Raleigh. She tells ABC 11 that the indicative provided free, healthy meals and health education activities to local children and teens.
9: "It's so important to see how kids get healthy meals in the summer. The Post Center is always stepping up to the plate, but it's having to do more with less."
2: Ross has prompted hunger relief efforts, including her opposition to federal budget cuts for food assistance. And as prolonged heat sends more people to emergency rooms, local doctors and the National Weather Service say share ways to stay safe and avoid heat-related illness. Ashley Ward, director of Duke University's Health Policy, Heat Policy Innovation Hub, tells WRLT,
10: "Our research shows that overnight temperatures over 75 can really drive patients or those at risk into a crisis."
11: I'm Seth Sutel, and this is Markets in a Minute. Crude oil prices are rising and global stock markets are falling as tensions between the U.S. and Iran flare up again. The S&P 500 fell 0.8% in the first hour of trading Wednesday. The Nasdaq Composite fell 0.6%. The Dow lost 735 points. That's about 1.4%. Brent crude jumped more than 7% above $79 a barrel. That came after President Donald Trump said the U.S. was preparing more strikes on Iran. Companies with big fuel bills were lower. American Airlines fell 5.6%. Treasury yields rose in the bond market. The yield on the 10-year Treasury climbed to 4.59%. Seth Sutel, New York.
2: WPTF News Time, 6:24. Now more from the world of business and the economy. A group of attorneys general, including North Carolina's Jeff Jackson, announced a settlement with the company that owns Cash App, resolving fraud allegations. Bruce Farrell reports.
12: Under the settlement, Block Incorporated will complete an already promised distribution between $75 and $120 million to consumers nationwide and will also pay $45 million to the states, including nearly $1 million to North Carolina. According to the allegations, Block knew about safety risks on Cash App but told users the app was safe anyway. The company also taking a series of corrective steps, including improving customer service. I am Bruce Farrell.
2: The State Division of Motor Vehicles is dealing with an unusual adversary at a Durham office, bed bugs. DMV spokesman Marty Holman tells us the issues popped up a few weeks ago.
0: The East office did have to close. We unfortunately had a bed bug situation, came in with a customer, and so we shut down that office.
2: A temporary location at 1811 Palmer Street in the Uplift Community Center in Durham will offer express services such as driver's license and ID card renewals and duplicates from 8 a.m. to 5 p.m. through Friday. The East Durham office on Miami Boulevard is set to reopen on Monday. And now here's Car Chronicles with a mid-year update.
13: Halfway through 2026, a few clear trends are emerging. This is Jeff Gilbert with the Car Chronicles. Cox Automotive senior economist Charlie Chesborough says new vehicle buyers have shrugged off the shock of the war and rising gas prices, and vehicle sales are relatively stable.
14: We expected the market to decline this year due in part to the loss of EV subsidies and ongoing affordability issues, and those obstacles persist. High interest rates and high vehicle prices remain significant headwinds today, but record high stock markets and the wealth created is also providing sales support.
13: GM topped the market in the first half, but they're running behind last year's pace. Toyota is hot on their heels.
14: By year's end, at this pace, with less than 100,000 sales lead, GM could lose the title as the top-selling U.S. manufacturer to Toyota.
13: The Korean brands Hyundai, Kia, and Genesis also saw a good first half, and Stellantis Ram and Jeep brands are seeing a rebound. With the Car Chronicles, I'm Jeff Gilbert.
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2: 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Now time for another look at traffic. Kyle Nash, I'm in the Johnson Hyundai Traffic Center with the latest. Kyle?
3: I got some good news over on 40 westbound. An accident on the shoulder has just pulled away. Right now, we're still seeing some slowdowns of at least 2 to 3 minutes if you're heading towards the airport exits from Wade Avenue. 40 eastbound, we're looking at a 6-minute delay starting at Airport Boulevard. 540 and 440 going at the posted speed limit. Some slowdowns on US 1 south in Cary heading towards Apex. We're looking at a 5-minute delay starting at Cary Parkway. Over in Holly Springs, 55 bypass, we're looking at a 6-minute delay from the 540 toll road through as you're approaching South Main Street. Looking at no delays over in Johnston County on 40 eastbound until you reach Highway 210. And then we're looking at an 8-minute delay. This is as you're approaching Highway 242 and the I-95 interchange. That's the latest from the Johnson Hyundai Traffic Center.
2: Thanks a lot, Kyle. Well, the National Weather Service just issued a severe thunderstorm warning for northeastern Harnett County and central North Carolina, Wake County also, and Johnston County until 7:30 p.m. Now, the overnight forecast, we're going to have 74. Of course, there's a chance of showers and storms. Our high tomorrow in the upper 90s and hot, and it'll feel about like 102. This right now, we're looking at 90 degrees. And now news from around the state and around the world is next from NCN News. 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
20: NCN News, I'm Melissa Vale. AB Washington correspondent Sagar Bagani reports on President Trump's latest mixed messages about Iran.
1: President Trump is sending more mixed messages about what's to come in Iran. At the NATO summit in Turkey, the president said Iran should be ready again after U.S. strikes last night.
21: I'll give them a little warning. We're going to hit them hard tonight.
1: Saying Iranian attacks in the Strait of Hormuz effectively ended a ceasefire. Hours later, he said this is not a return to full-scale war.
21: I don't think it's going to start again. I think it's going to go very quickly.
1: But at the same time,
21: we can play games, but I'm not sure I want to make a deal. Let's just finish the job.
1: The president's repeatedly threatened to ramp up attacks on Iran before pulling back, and his latest remarks add more uncertainty. Oil prices shot up today once he said the interim deal to stop fighting is over. Sagar Meghani, Washington.
20: The potential unraveling of a fragile truce between Iran and the United States has renewed anxiety over fuel prices. It's raising concern that gasoline prices could go up again if sustained fighting keeps oil tankers from traveling through the Persian Gulf. Nearly 46,000 low-income Duke Energy customers could soon face a double hit, losing a monthly bill credit while paying higher electric rates. That possibility took center stage Tuesday as North Carolina regulators questioned Duke executives about affordability during a hearing on the utility's proposed rate increase. State Attorney General Jeff Jackson said this about the rate increase.
22: He did was drill all the way down on what they actually need to meet that growth. And we think they overshot the mark.
20: With North Carolina in a drought in all counties, including an extreme or exceptional drought in the Raleigh-Durham area, several parts of central North Carolina received more than 3 inches of rain on Tuesday. You're listening to NCN News. AP's Lisa Dwyer reports on the latest ruling over money the courts now say must be released to E. Jean Carroll.
23: A federal judge says writer E. Jean Carroll can be paid the $5.8 million that was set aside after a jury found that President Donald Trump sexually abused her in 1996 and defamed her after she publicly revealed the attack. Trump's lawyers immediately appealed that order, which freed the money to be released to Carroll. Carroll's lawyers requested disbursement of the money after the Supreme Court declined to hear an appeal of the 2023 civil verdict. Trump has resumed defamatory attacks against Carroll as his lawyers consider asking the high court to reconsider its decision. I'm Lisa Dwyer.
20: Authorities responded on Tuesday to a crash involving an overturned Cumberland County School's activity bus carrying members of the Douglas Byrd High School football team. The team was returning to Fayetteville after participating in a 7-on-7 football scrimmage against South Brunswick High School. Authorities did not release the cause of the crash. As prolonged heat sends more people to emergency rooms, local doctors and the National Weather Service share ways to stay safe and avoid heat-related illness. Ashley Ward, director of Duke University's Heat Policy Innovation Hub, tells WRAL-TV.
10: Our research shows that for overnight temperatures over 75 can really drive patients or those at risk into a crisis.
20: Doctors across the state say they are already seeing the effects of this summer's prolonged heat in emergency departments. The Pitt led all nominees with 25 in a dominant sophomore season, while Hacks led all comedies with a record-breaking 24 for its final season as the Emmy nominations were announced. HBO Max's emergency room series The Pitt owned this year's acting categories. Hacks star Jean Smart was nominated again, having won Best Actress in a Comedy for all four previous seasons. Alyssa Vail, NCN News.
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7: NCN Sports, I'm Jeff Hamlin. The Carolina Blaze of Athletes Unlimited Softball League wrap up a two-game set against the Portland Cascade tonight. The Blaze have lost 7 of its last 11 after falling to the Cascade last night. Portland and Carolina combined for 18 strikeouts last night. That's a new league record. Blaze pitcher Carlin Pickens tallied a season-high 9 strikeouts in throwing a complete game. Wake Forest men's basketball coach Steve Forbes discussed preparations for the upcoming season during his summer press conference this afternoon in Winston-Salem. Just one regular rotation player back for Wake Forest this year. Wake will have to replace its leading scorer, Juke Harris, who transferred to Tennessee. They'll also have to replace Miles Colvin, who started 24 games. Wake guard Jamari McDaniel has transferred in from Kansas, and he described what it's like to play for Steve Forbes.
8: Off the court, you can joke with him, you can laugh with him, you know, he's really like a pops for real. On the court, though, let's get what we got to do. Let's do what we got to do to be here and be great.
7: The Major League Soccer All-Star Game is 3 weeks from today at Bank of America Stadium in Charlotte. The Major League Soccer All-Stars have been announced. It includes 3 members of Charlotte FC, including center back Tim Ream, who captained the United States in the World Cup. Charlotte's Pep Biel, who leads the crown with 7 goals, also made the team. So did midfielder Ashley Westwood. Lionel Messi from Argentina also on the MLS All-Star team. Coming up tonight in Minor League Baseball in the International League, the Durham Bulls face the Jacksonville Jumbo Shrimp at Vistar Ballpark, and the Charlotte Knights will host the Nashville Sounds at Truist Field in the Queen City. Justin Verlander, longtime Detroit Tigers pitcher, has announced that he will retire at the end of this season. Verlander is a 3-time Cy Young Award winner. He has also been named to the American League All-Star team as a legend selection. 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
2: Thanks a lot, Jeff. WPTF News Time now, 6:38. Time for another look at the roads. We've got Kyle Nashheim. He's in the Johnson Hyundai Traffic Center with the latest. What areas should we be looking out for, Kyle?
3: Well, right now we're looking at some slowdowns over on 40 eastbound. This is in Johnston County heading towards Benson. A scattered thunderstorm coming through that area. Right now we're seeing delays in both directions, adding about 5 to 7 minutes to your commute. Whether you're heading towards Benson or you're heading towards Highway 210, make sure you give yourself a few extra minutes to get to your destination on time. Also, we're looking at some slowdowns over in Raleigh. This is on 440 East. Right now, about a 3 to 4 minute delay starting at Wade Avenue. As you are approaching Glenwood Avenue, 540 is going at the posted speed limit. Over in Cary, we're looking at delays on US 1 in both directions. Looks like we got some rain in that area as well. Delays of at least 5 minutes between Cary Parkway and I-40, and some slowdowns on 40 eastbound between Carytown Boulevard and Gorman Street. 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
15: Partly cloudy tonight with a chance of rain, with a low of 75, chance of rain at 30%. It'll be mostly sunny and hot on Thursday with a high of 97. A chance of rain on Thursday night with partly cloudy skies and a low of 30. Hot for Friday, high of 98.
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15: You actually got going with your drive here today, yesterday, and how'd that get going?
27: It was a terrific event. Staples has been a partner of us with ours, Tools for Schools, for about 3 years. And so we had an event over at one of their stores off Wake Forest Road with the school superintendent and the school board chair and someone from Staples, and really just kind of officially kicked off the drive. And we've got, you know, on our website, we've got dozens of organizations that are holding supply drives themselves, that are drop-off locations for the public, and different ways to get. So, you know, this is all about, and part of why I'm on here today with you, is just getting people to know about it. We're going to be doing this for the next 7 weeks to make sure that, our students and our teachers are ready for the school year.
15: Now, this will run through August 21st. What is the goal for this year?
27: Well, I mean, our goal is always just to beat last year. And so it's not really a dollar figure number or even a number of school supplies, but we are, we definitely want to have enough. Last year we got really short with our supplies that we had gotten last summer around the first of the year this year. And so our goal is to try to have a lot more come in over the next 7 weeks so that we can almost take care of all the needs for this coming year. But, you know, honestly, we could be open every day for teachers during the school year, and we wouldn't have enough supplies because the demand is so high.
15: Now, Tools for Schools got going, 2022, was it?
27: Yeah, 4 years ago.
15: So how much has it provided to teachers since then?
27: Well, we track all the brand new items, the things that are brand new, whether they're things that we purchased, but the most of them are things that are donated from the community. Those items, we've given away more than $2 million in new supplies, about $2.2 million. So it's not a small number. We've served teachers from every single school in Wake County. This past year, we served about 6,000 teachers. So it has certainly been welcome by the teachers. We also point out, when I say the new supplies, we also give away a lot of other things that are not brand new supplies, whether it's gently used items that we get from companies that have, downsizing, moving locations, and we get a lot of staplers and tape dispensers and scissors and things like that. So teachers come, when they come shop with us, they leave with a lot of items that they can use in their classroom.
1: So how much do you find that North Carolina teachers still spend on their own classroom supplies?
27: More than $1,000 out of their own pocket every year. The last number that we did was about $1,200. There was a national study that actually pointed out that Wake County had one of the highest in at $1,600 a year. It's definitely more than $1,000, if no other reason than the price of school supplies has been going up. I mean, inflation and all that. So, and the needs are great. I mean, the teachers, you know, like every great school year starts with a prepared classroom. And we talk about it being a teacher, you know, supply store, but really it's about the students. You know, it's about helping the teachers to make sure that when their students come in, that they've got all the things that their students need, because we know that not every family can afford to go out to, you know, Target or Walmart and load up on all the brand new supplies and show up on the first day of school with everything they're going to need. So, you know, teachers are always going to do what they need to do to make sure that all the kids have what they need, and that means they're going to reach in their own pocket and do things. So ours is to, you know, our goal with Tools for Schools is to let them know that they're, it's not all on them, you know, that the community's behind them, and that we, you know, we try to lift some of that burden.
1: Now, the new state budget is $34 billion and includes an average raise of 8% for teachers. How do you think that's going to impact things for teachers overall?
27: Well, I mean, obviously the raise is welcome. You know, we went a year without a state budget, and so I mean, all in-state employees, including teachers, are happy to get a raise. Now, if people have read about the budget, it really has most of the big raises for teachers are for teachers who are early in their career. It's really to try to get more teachers to enter the profession. So if you're in your first 5 or 6 years of teaching, you're getting a higher raise than teachers who are in their 15th or 20th year. We've got to do both. You know, it's really important for us to recruit new teachers, but we've got to keep the ones we have, and that means we need to pay them as well. And so that's what I would say as far as looking at the budget. An 8% raise is great, but it's 8% on average across all the 25 years or so of a teacher's career, and there's a lot of teachers who are veteran teachers that are getting much less than that.
1: So over the next few weeks here, what types of supplies are you going to be looking for?
27: Well, it's really everything that a student needs in a classroom and that a teacher needs. So it's, you know, and we serve elementary through high school, but it's headphones as one of the hot items for teachers because they all use them for various device and learning in classrooms, and they break. Headphones, hand sanitizer, wipes, and then the real sort of your classic school supplies, notebooks, paper, pencils, flare markers, dry erase markers. You know, there's dry erase pockets, which teachers use to reuse and reuse worksheets. So we have a list on our website that has all of the most requested items for teachers, and we also have it on our Amazon wish list. So if someone didn't want to go out in this heat and buy the supplies and drop them off, they can just click away on their laptop and order things from Amazon and have them shipped directly here.
1: Absolutely. You can check it out also by going to wakeed.org. Keith, it's always great talking to you here. Keith Poston from the Wake Ed Partnership. Thanks for joining us here today, and talk to you again soon.
27: All right. Take care. Bye-bye.
1: Thank you.
2: All right, our thanks to Jeff and to Keith for that. And, of course, you can help out if you can. WPTF News Time is coming up on 6:40, almost 6:49. Time for a look at traffic again. Kyle Nash, I was in the Johnson Hyundai Traffic Center. What's the evening feed look like now, Kyle?
3: Well, if you're heading towards the Cary exits in South Raleigh, you are running into a rainstorm, and we're seeing slowdowns in both directions on 40 East between Wade Avenue and Lake Wheeler Road. Some delays on US 1 North and South between Cary Parkway and I-40, and some 440 delays between I-40 and Wade Avenue. Make sure you're giving yourself a few extra minutes to get to your destination on time. Rain over in the Johnston County area. We're looking at a 6 to 8 minute delay in both directions between Cleveland Road and 210. Make sure you give yourself a few extra minutes to get to your destination on time. That's the latest from the Johnson Hyundai Traffic Center.
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2: Looking at national news, the U.S. has carried out another round of strikes on Iran hours after President Trump said that recent Iranian attacks on ships in the Strait of Hormuz signaled the end of a ceasefire. The strikes come a day after the U.S. military hit a variety of military sites and port facilities following Iran's targeting of several merchant vessels off the coast of Oman. Iranian state media reported explosions, including in the port city of Bandar Abbas, on the Strait, and in Sirik, another southern coastal city. And the questions surrounding Democrat Graham Plattner have left a crucial U.S. Senate race unsettled just months before the midterm elections. Plattner was accused by a former girlfriend of sexual assault, leading Democrats to call on him to step down. Plattner has denied the allegation and so far been mum on whether he will quit the race. The main Democratic Party has not said how it plans on going about selecting a possible successor. Potential contenders have already begun teasing their interests, and Maine law would require him to step aside by July 13th for a replacement to be considered. Maine's Democratic Party would then choose a successor by July 27th. WPTF News Time, 6:53, time for some tech talk with America's digital goddess, Kim Komando.
18: Apple spent 4 years quietly building what insiders called one of its most exciting products in years. Tiny cameras, powerful AI. 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Here's the secret. Apple put tiny cameras right inside the stems of its AirPods. Why? To act as eyes for Siri. Look at a label, a street sign, a plate of food. Then just ask. Your earbuds see what you see, and your AI answers. It reached near final testing this past spring. Then a well-known Apple leaker posted one word, suspended. The holdup? The smarter Siri that makes it all work just isn't ready. And cameras living in your ears raise real privacy questions. It might have been spectacular, and it's one we may never get to try. 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
2: 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The Emmy nominations came out today, and AP correspondent Julie Walker tells us which shows could be winners this year.
5: Emmy nominations were announced Wednesday.
8: And so it begins.
5: The Day in the Life Emergency Room series, The Pitt, led all Emmy nominees with 25.
20: The spotlight! God, I'm glad to be here!
5: While Hacks got a record-setting 24 to lead all comedies in its final season. The totals gave HBO Max the top spot for both drama and comedy.
21: There is something about these seafaring towns.
5: Apple TV Plus horror comedy Widow's Bay got 19 nominations, while its drama Pluribus got 18.
22: How did I not realize this sooner?
5: Netflix's Beef was tops in the limited or anthology series categories with 16 nominations. Best drama series includes HBO Max's The Gilded Age, A Knight of Seven Kingdoms, and The Pitt. Apple got 3 for Slow Horses, Your Friends and Neighbors, and Pluribus. The Emmys are announced September 14th. I'm Julie Walker.
2: Well, Mariska Hargitay is set to host the 78th Primetime Emmy Awards. NBC Universal made that announcement yesterday. Hargitay is known for her role on NBC's long-running Law & Order Special Victims Unit, and she's been nominated 8 times and won in 2006. This year, she might be nominated again for directing and producing the documentary My Mom, Jane. Now, the show will also stream on Peacock and take place at the Peacock Theater in Los Angeles. A 3-judge panel has denied a request from the Kennedy Center's board to restore President Trump's name to the institution while they appeal an earlier ruling that dubbed the name change illegal. The board, with Trump as chairman, faced this setback in a saga that began when the center was renamed to include Trump's name. This addition became symbolic of Trump's push to imprint his legacy on the nation's capital. However, a judge found the name change illegal in May and ordered the center to return to its original title. Trump's name was removed from the building's facade, and the board is appealing the ruling. ABC is continuing to fight back forcefully against efforts by federal regulators to reopen the question of whether its popular talk show, The View, is subject to equal time rules. The network has accused the Trump administration of trying to curb its free speech in the escalating dispute. ABC argued in a new filing to the FCC made public Tuesday that the issue had been resolved by the commission itself more than 2 decades ago. It says The View is a news show and thus exempt from equal time rules. The rules require giving equal time to competing candidates for office. And Justin Bieber will bring his swag to the World Cup Super Bowl-style halftime show. He joins fellow headliners Madonna, Shakira, and K-pop heavyweights BTS. Soccer's governing body FIFA made the announcement today. Additional performers include Afrobeat star Burna Boy, Venezuelan conductor Gustavo Dudamel, and the PS22 chorus featuring Coldplay. The 11-minute halftime performance is curated by Coldplay's Chris Martin and will take place during the final on July 19th. The show will support the FIFA Global Citizen Education Fund, which is raising $100 million to help children access education and soccer. WPTF News Time, we're at 6:58. Time for one more look at the roads from the Johnson & Day Traffic Center. Here again is Kyle Nashine.
3: Looking at some slowdowns across the triangle due to weather rolling in the area. We're seeing slowdowns on 440 and in both directions between I-40 and Lake Boone Trail, 40 in both directions between Wade Avenue and South Saunders Street. And we're also seeing some slowdowns over in Johnston County on 40 eastbound around the Highway 210 exit, and in Clayton on I-42 between Veterans Parkway and U.S. 70 Business. Make sure you're giving yourself a few extra minutes to get to your destination safely. Make sure you have your headlights on and your windshield wipers are working properly. That's the latest from the Johnson Hyundai Traffic Center.
2: Thanks a lot, Kyle. WPTF forecast, overnight low of 74 with a chance of showers and storms. We do have a severe storm alert until about 7:30 for Wake County. High tomorrow, 97, mostly sunny skies and a hot. It'll be hot with a heat index of 102 degrees. Our low 74, more showers and storms. Right now, we're at 90 degrees with thunder in the vicinity. 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I'm Gail Hurd. Have a great night.
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0: News this hour from Town Hall. I'm Keith Peters in Washington. President Trump flew home from the NATO summit in Turkey on an old baby blue Air Force One plane instead of the new Qatari gifted and retrofitted red, white, and navy blue jet he arrived in. A surprise swap that came as the U.S. and Iran once again began trading strikes. The president explained the change.
7: It's flying to Europe to one of the big bases, two or three of the big bases, where we can show it to the people. And we'll be going home by normal methods.
0: Both aircraft would make a previously unscheduled stop on the way back to the U.S. at Royal Air Force Mildenhall, a base used by U.S. troops. The Trump administration will allow Ukraine to manufacture Patriot air defense systems.
9: We'll give them the right to make Patriots. We'll show them how to do it. It's very complex, actually, but it's you'll figure out the complexity quickly.
0: The decision marks a significant shift, as the U.S. had previously resisted this move. Trump also praised NATO members for increasing defense spending and plans to lift Syria's terrorism designation. The Trump administration is cracking down on abuse of the H-1B visa program. Willie Nelson has the latest.
11: Vice President J.D. Vance says the administration is launching a new effort targeting abuse of the H-1B visa program.
12: Today, I'm proud to announce that the Federal Department of Labor has started dozens of subpoenas and investigations into foreign fraudsters who are trying to take advantage of the H-1B visa program.
11: The administration says the effort is aimed at protecting American workers. Willie Nelson, Washington.
0: On Wall Street, the Dow down by 56 points. The NASDAQ rose 51. The S&P 500 down by 21. More on these stories at townhall.com.
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30: I'm Melissa Vale. An arrest was made Wednesday in connection with multiple shootings involving teenagers during 4th of July celebrations in Raleigh, police said. According to the Raleigh Police Department, officers obtained a secure custody order for a 16-year-old in a shooting on Glenwood Avenue. As temperatures remain high across North Carolina, HVAC technicians are seeing a surge in service calls. Experts say the prolonged heat isn't just making people uncomfortable, it's putting added stress on air conditioning systems. Clint Jones, an HVAC instructor at Wake Tech Community College, tells Spectrum News One.
31: It's only 92 degrees for North Carolina is our design temperature. When you're above that, you're really stressing the systems to keep up.
30: 55-year-old Joel Blake Lee of Clayton is facing multiple felony charges across several counties related to the alleged theft of tens of thousands of dollars worth of timber, the North Carolina Forest Service says. The WPTF forecast, showers and storms tonight, low around 74. Melissa Vale, WPTF News.
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6: From Coach Pete's Money Desk, America's wealth coach and best-selling author, Coach Pete Deruta. Coach, how do people spend money from the retirement savings? I mean, how does that even work?
10: Yeah, it's great when you save money for retirement, but what I see is a lot of people, when they get retirement age, they're afraid to take money out. They don't want to outlive the money. But if there was a way where you could be guaranteed never to outlive your money, wouldn't you want to find out about it? Of course, that's a more of a enjoyable retirement because you're never worried about sort of like the people with the battery cars. You're always worried about the battery running out, right? Wouldn't it be great to have a battery that never ran out? Well, this retirement plan we put together is sort of like an everlasting gobstopper or a battery in a car that never runs out. 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
24: Just let me get the sound down. There's so much breaking news going on right now. Listen up to the last second now because prime time is morning show time, and with time shifting for the NATO summit over in Turkey. President of the United States, when you get up at 4 in the morning, I walk into work, and he's having his bilateral meeting, and it's with Ruta of NATO, and he's basically saying, I'm disappointed with everyone in NATO. Disappointed with everybody. They've totally let us down in Iran, okay? And the MOU is over with Iran, and we bombed them 80 times last night. That's pretty big news. He just came out of a NATO meeting and said a lot of love in the room, gave me full credit for bringing back everyone's spending when it comes to defense. And he's sitting now with the Ukrainian president, Zelensky, where he has just said, I'm giving them the license to make their own patriots. And this is an ingenious group that can do it. Wow. Big three.
25: Number three.
24: So, can we put the unhinged conspiracies to rest? Charlie Kirk, alleged assassin, hearing continues as the judge is hearing the evidence. And it's overwhelming. As Tyler Robinson is seen on video, multiple times at the scene of the crime, DNA on the site, on the towel, on the gun. The towel also has the DNA of the boyfriend, who, along with the parents, has said that Tyler Robinson is guilty and confessed. But yet, the conspiracy theories want to still exist. It is sickening.
25: Number two.
27: Given that you have a sort of ascendant role in the Democratic Party, could you talk about the main Senate race? Do you think that Graham Plattner should drop out of the race?
32: I believe that it's time for him to drop out of the race.
24: Right. The mayor of New York City. So, for some reason, he is the standard bearer for the Democratic Party now. Dems in dire straits in Maine as the despicable Graham Plattner refuses to leave without his demands being met. Yeah, the rapist has demands.
25: Number one.
33: If a ceasefire done, is the MOU dead?
34: That's a very interesting question. To me, I think it's over. I don't want to deal with them anymore. They're scum. You know what scum is? They're scum. They're sick people.
24: Yes, I know what scum is. President Trump speaks at NATO as he rips our allies for being MIA on Iran. He takes aim at Spain, and the ceasefire is essentially done as we pound Iran, and they strike back. They hit Bahrain, in Kuwait, where our bases are there. I don't think without any success. But they've exposed their launchers. But the launchers now that they've dug them out, okay, congratulations. They're dug out. They're also targets. You buried them to keep them. But now that you're using them, they got to be taken out. So the president's hitting mostly communication systems and radar. And he's hit them multiple times. Could Iran be this stupid and self-destructive? So they're shooting at merchant ships of Saudi Arabia and Qatar, both of which stopped allowing us to use their bases and want a re-encroachment with Iran. So they shoot both those guys, and they condemn them. So it just goes to show you, in that neighborhood, that trying to make friends with your enemy never works. We're your ally. You got to realize that. They're trying to play both ends of the fence. So the president is still meeting right now. We'll see what emerges. As you know, as I just got on, he's making a lot of news because right now, if you give the license to make Patriots to the Ukrainians, not only can they do it quickly, I understand, they could actually give the excess back to us, back to us, so we can give it to our neighbors in the Middle East, our Gulf states. So it's pretty strong. Now, in terms of Spain, I know it's not that consequential, but you have an ally that spends only $36 billion on the defense and will not let us use our own bases, which we fully finance, while mocking America on a regular basis. They're done. So I looked up what kind of trade we have with Spain. And the president looked at Scott Bessent during the press conference. We're never going to have this again. Keep in mind. We'll never. Normally this stuff comes out weeks later in closed-door meetings, according to an unnamed source. We get it in real time.

0: I mean, okay. Automobiles, wine, olive oil. We can go to Italy for that. Wine, I'm pretty sure Trump makes his own wine. We don't need that anymore. Steel and metal products, I'm pretty sure the president's tariffing them back to America in renewable energy. So good luck, Spain. Continue to use your socialist economy and talk tough to try to raise your personal approval ratings. But in the end, are you helping your country? The answer is no. So in the other big story is what's happening with Iran, because they're in full motion right now in terms of trying to enforce their control of the strait. Now, one of the reasons they think they're in control of the strait is because it says it in the MOU. A terrible document that I guess we're supposed to look at as just a way to get negotiations. But if you look at this 14 points, this is what the Iranians are going by. And they're despicable, and I agree with everything the president said. But in the MOU that J.D. Vance put together, says the Islamic Republic of Iran and Oman will conduct dialogue and define future administration and maritime services on the Strait of Hormuz in discussion with other Persian Gulf allies and states in line with the applicable international law and the sovereign rights of coastal states on the Strait of Hormuz. They think they're going to control it after 60 days because it says it there to a degree easily to be interpreted that way. So the question is, the price of oil is now up to $76. We got it down to $68. If the prices go up on the average American, they're less likely to vote for the president's party in the midterm elections. Josh Holmes, cut eight.
1: I think what Iran has systematically done over the last couple of months is eliminate every other option other than a finish the job type operation. Of course, President Trump and the administration didn't want that to be the case, but Iran is an untrustworthy negotiating partner, and we continue to see the violence in the Strait, the disruption of commerce in the Strait that they're trying to use as leverage for this larger conversation, at the same time just being an absolute menace across the region and the globe. And so I think President Trump is right here to escalate, and I don't think he has any other choice.
0: So the one thing that the president could do, if he wants to go back to Connecticut operations, but while keep the price of oil down, this is what could happen. You talk to our NATO allies right now. Say, look, I'm going to need escorts through that strait. I'm going to need insurance. We'll provide the insurance for the merchant ships through this strait. And here is our military operation to take back the strait. The way to keep oil down while keeping Iran down and out is to take back the strait. I think that I've been told by military experts, we got multiple plans to take back the strait and be in thorough control of it right now. And it's not just the blockade. That's one way to do it. So before we take a timeout and recalibrate, right now Zelensky's speaking and everything he says of substance. When these guys meet, this is of substance. This is what the president said earlier, which General Keane had brought up, and I believe the first, along with Mark Thiessen, about, hey, Ukraine has innovated their own drone defense. They innovated their own long-range rockets. Can you give them permission to make the Patriots? Listen.
2: One of the things I think we're going to be talking about today, a little birdie told me this, about the fact that we'll give them the right to make Patriots. We'll show them how to do it. It's very complex, actually, but it's you'll figure out the complexity quickly. And we're talking about that, and the company that makes them, which is building now four plants, you know, all of our companies will be able to do this in 2 to 3 months. If you order a Patriot, now you have to wait a long time for them. Same thing with Tomahawks. We have a lot of certain equipment, but with they call it the elite equipment, and you don't need elite equipment necessarily for a war. But so one of the things we're going to be talking about is we're going to give a license to you to make Patriots. That's pretty cool, right? This way you can't complain that we're not giving them enough. I say, make them yourself. We haven't informed the company of that yet, but that'll work out all right. You know, sure, they'll be thrilled. But, you know, they'll be able to do it. You'll be able to figure that out. Most countries couldn't do that. No. If I said that to most countries, they wouldn't know what I'm talking about. But this is a very ingenious group. And what I like about that, it's a defensive situation as opposed to an offensive. But I think one of the things you might want to be talking about is that.
0: The way these two are getting along is fantastic. And it reminds me, and I keep saying this over and over again, we're never going to have this again. So what happened in the Oval Office,

0: year ago really was, I think, started by J.D. Vance. And then the president followed up, took it over, and said, that's basically change your tone, and kicked him out, and they never had lunch. And we all know about that. But what happens is, if you have a real relationship, sometimes with even your best friends and your closest family members, you have arguments, because you can't, if you have a real relationship, feel comfortable enough with people, you got to tell them how you really think. If you're in this former relationship and you're worried about it, you talk about it when they leave. Not President Trump's like, no, I'll talk about it while you're here. And then the next thing you know, they're meeting with the naming of the new pope, I think, in the Vatican. And they had that meeting with a famous shot of those two just sitting in chairs, and Macron was going to stay, and he told Macron to leave, and those two had it out. So they continue to talk on a regular basis, and they get frustrated with each other, and I get it. But I think that they really like each other. And then before, you heard Donald Trump say, when I was just walking up to do the radio show, he said, we actually have a very good relationship now. And Zelensky chimed in. He goes, and it's not going to end. So that was pretty cool, I think, because it shows a real, you know, if you're going to be honest with us when you're fighting, I think you're being honest with us when you're not. We're going to take a short time out, talk about those events, and also talk about the Charlie Kirk hearings, which turned out to be a mini trial, with legal experts telling me almost never happens. But this is why I think it's necessary. Because these conspiracy theorists that said Israel's behind Charlie Kirk's death, or that Erica's behind Charlie Kirk's death, or other people are behind his death, when you have this guy Tyler Robinson caught dead to rights as the assassin, but people needed to see it because we were not hearing the evidence. We're finally hearing the evidence from the prosecution. And all those people who made so much money on clicks and theories should really be debunked. And you should really think twice before you subscribe to their podcast or listen to them at all. Don't move.
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1: I think that now initiative moved to our hands. Not totally, but moved. We are trying to move this war to the sky from the battlefield. That's why we now began to control the battlefield. This is very important. It's difficult when you have less people to move them back. But we found another way how to do it, to cut their logistic for their army. It's about weapon, petrol, diesel, without massive human losses. That is the difference between us, by the way.
2: So that is President Zelensky, and this is an ongoing press conference. They seem to have gotten permission. Can we look up Allison, who makes the Patriots? I think Raytheon. Do you think Raytheon, Eric? So whoever makes them, they've got the president's given permission for Zelensky to make them. And a precedent would be, is not a precedent that we need, but just a precedent that I note, that Iran makes Shahed drones. And they were giving them to Russia, literally save Russia when they were getting their tanks blown up. Lockheed Martin. Okay, Lockheed Martin is the one, and Raytheon, make the Patriot missiles. So basically Iran said, this is how you make them. You make them. And they paid Iran some money. And now Russia makes their own Shahed drones. So with the Mark Thiessen, I think Jack Keane, along with the president, said, why don't we just let Ukraine make them, temporarily give them the license to do it. And if they get really good at it and do it, we're having problems making mass production now with all the back orders that we have. So maybe we'll give them 20%, give us 20% of these back for having the wherewithal for us to give you and trust you to make them. And I thoroughly trust Ukraine. Now, the president says, I trust that we could do a deal with Russia and we don't have to worry about security guarantees, unlike Iran. But I disagree with the president on that. Vladimir Putin is not held to any agreement. Remember, he just took the Donbas. He took Crimea. He doesn't hold to any agreement. And he has now breached the borders of almost every Eastern European nation that used to be in his hemisphere, used to be in his sphere of influence. So this is what's going on. I mean, we're bouncing back and forth between conflicts because it's happening right now. Now, the markets responded to the president's remark that said the MOU he considers really done. The market's down 500 points. It's still at 52,000, but it's down 500 points. Now, if the president comes out or Iran comes out and says, we will not shoot at any more ships, and we say we're not going to bomb tonight, the president's already said we're going to bomb again tonight. The market will respond like a rubber band and bounce right back. So this is there's something else that happened. This story that has not emerged, and I'm surprised more questions haven't come out about this. The president said after meeting in NATO, there was a lot of love in the room and respect given. That's a lot different from before that meeting started, where he said, I'm very disappointed. The only reason I'm here is out of respect for President Erdogan of Turkey, because he has done everything I have asked as an ally and was a friend of his when he was just when the president was just a businessman looking to build hotels in Turkey. One thing about it, Secretary Ruta said all the right things and believes President Trump and he are friends and he can talk to him. And he's basically doing that. So we'll see how this goes. Back to Iran for a second about what the next steps will be. Here's Steve Yates on Fox News at night talking about the ongoing bombing. Cut nine.
3: Now, with these options or these operations, if the Iranians do try to do anything big in response to this, then I think we're back into the mode of we need to degrade the IRGC further. Yeah. That is the long tent in the pole. That's what's standing in the way.
2: Yeah. Harry Lipman from the U.S. Council on Foreign Relations, cut 11.
4: As President Trump said, they've never lost a negotiation. So they are trying to win in the negotiating table what they lost on the military battlefield. And at the end of the day, the only way you really have closure in warfare is you utterly and totally defeat your enemy. This is what happened in World War One. World War One, Germany lost, but they didn't feel defeated. Then they came back 20 years later, and then they were crushed, and now we have peace with Germany. That's what needs to be done with Iran.
2: And the one thing that we learned from World War One to World War Two is that you don't humiliate your opponent. So in World War One, we left Germany in tatters. They had a worthless currency. They were left in poverty. It allowed somebody like Hitler to emerge and say, we have a better hope. The world's against us. Let's rally together, militarize the Rhine, and then do this blitzkrieg and try to take over Europe. And we learned in World War II, that's not how you treat your enemy. You rebuilt. It once you defeat them. And we did that in Japan. They're our staunchest ally. We did that with Germany. And now Germany, after breaking them in half, and then not allowing them to be together, and the Russians and the Soviets not releasing East Germany, then we finally let them together and says, let's limit their military capacity because of what they've done in the last two world wars. Now we're saying, do what you want. And now they are spending the second most on defense in all of NATO. Now at $98 billion, we're at $970 billion, looking to get to $1.5 trillion. All right, you're listening to the Brian Kilmeade Show. This is a very fluid situation. We're still seeing it ongoing, very impactful, bilateral with President Zelensky. A lot of news breaking almost with every sentence the president's giving. Don't move. Brian Kilmeade Show. So glad you're here.

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1: I'm Melissa Vale. A 12-year-old girl has died after being pulled from the water near the Neuse River Greenway Trail on Tuesday. According to witnesses, the child was swimming when she went underwater and did not resurface. On Wednesday, the Wake County Sheriff's Office confirmed she had died from her injuries. An institution of North Carolina is celebrating the long-awaited passage of a budget. Part of the budget allots $6.2 million to the North Carolina Zoo for operating funds as the new Asia exhibit is set to open soon. Kevin Franklin, Randolph Economic Development Director, tells WGHP.
2: It moves us closer and closer to a multi-day experience at the zoo. So that's people that, if you want to come in, it's really hard to see that whole zoo in one day.
1: While the specifics of a juvenile curfew haven't been ironed out, Raleigh City leaders say it may not be just the kids who face punishment. A lot of times those ordinances also give some teeth to be able to hold parents accountable, Wake County District Attorney Lauren Freeman said. Melissa Vale, WPTF News.
3: With SRN News, I'm Keith Peters in Washington. The U.S. carried out another round of strikes on Iran on Wednesday, hours after President Trump said that recent Iranian attacks on ships in the Strait of Hormuz signaled the end of the fragile ceasefire. The action raised fears that the war in Iran could reignite, coming just a day after the U.S. military hit a variety of military sites and port facilities following Iran's targeting of several merchant vessels off the coast of Oman. Kentucky's governor has written an open letter to Mitch McConnell asking the Republican senator to disclose more about his condition. It's been 3 weeks of silence from the 84-year-old McConnell since he was hospitalized June 14th in Washington, and that's led to rampant speculation about McConnell's prognosis and whether he'll return to the Senate when it reconvenes next week. This is SRN News.
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8: We've got vibrant partnerships already with community colleges in the region. 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
9: Actually, it has its roots with Stephen Miller, none other. 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
6: Partly cloudy tonight with a chance of rain, with a low of 75, chance of rain at 30%. It'll be mostly sunny and hot on Thursday with a high of 97. A chance of rain on Thursday night with partly cloudy skies and a low of 30. Hot for Friday, high of 98.
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12: These violent people, and if they had a nuclear weapon, they'd use it. As far as I'm concerned, it's over. I'll speak to our negotiators.
13: You know, not only would I say it's over, I love what the president said. He said, I'm speak to my negotiators. He's hedged a little bit because he knows if he says it's over, we're going to full-scale war, oil, price of oil on projection is going to go up. The market will go down. People don't want to be caught. And, of course, you worry about 425, 445, 450 with gas going up and, of course, the traveling season which with vacations coming here. I want to bring in Brent Sadler now. There's a very fluid situation. We got the two problems we've had, Iran and Ukraine, at the same time with the president with a bilateral right now with President Zelensky. Captain Brent Sadler joins us now. First off, Brett, what were you thinking when you watched or you heard that the president said the MOU is done? And last night we hit him 80 times.
14: So thanks for having me back on your show, Brian. And not surprised by any of this. And again, the things that are going on in the world in Iran and Ukraine, they're all connected. And I think I'd throw in China into this mix here. So the bigger picture does matter. But the thing that's probably going to have to happen, and the president kind of teased it out, that those attacks on Iran are going to have to continue, because clearly that's the only language that the mullahs and the IRGC in Tehran understand, and that's the diplomacy of the 500-pound bombs that Secretary Wars talked about. And we're not there yet with them, clearly. So taking out any leverage they have by completely degrading their threats to us and their shipping in the Straits of Hormuz and along the Persian Gulf is necessary.
13: So, Captain, how many people have the experience you have, and especially our audience, passionate but maybe don't have the military experience, as you have naval warfare, advanced technology? Is there, if I think about a way to keep the price of oil down while going full bore after Iran, it is take control of the strait. Tell the world you can move through the strait, we'll handle land. If we wanted to take back the strait, what type of military commitment would we make? And could we do it in a way that allow merchant ships to travel through and still carry insurance?
14: Yeah, I'll try and break that's a big question. So I'll try and break it down. First, the political side, which is the fixation on the price of gas at the pump. Important, yes, but seasonally, the prices go up in the summer. Seasonally, they go down right about the time you'd have elections and people act on trends. So I think that and the fact that OPEC's restraint on production, which is starting to fray, you had the UAE leave it. It's not a question of not having enough energy on the market. It's, you know, allowing it to get to market. And I think the pressures are going to move to be able to get more of that energy on there, and the prices will start to drop. The spike right now, I think, will pass, even if the conflict continues and heats up in the next few weeks. And I think the political question is we need to stay the course and things will be all right. The price in gas is only one of the factors that'll probably weigh on Americans' minds, and I think it'll be in the right direction. On the military front, there's the option of going in and marching into Tehran and dictating terms is not an option the president clearly has been looking for. I don't think politically it would be one that would be, you know, digestible here in the United States as a forever war. It's also not necessary. We don't have the forces in the theater for that option. But we do have the military forces for several other options, and it may become time to start to think about it. There's been a lot of discussion about Karg Island. 90% of Iran's energy exports go through that. But the real threat, and I guess really the cap on the bottle there, the Persian Gulf, is Bandar Abbas. That's where the Iranians' naval forces operate out of. It's where they've been coordinating their attacks into and against shipping at the Strait of Hormuz. It's also, historically, it's been occupied in the past. It may be time to consider some kind of limited occupation of the country. And that would be the place, I think, that should be considered, like Karg Island.
13: What is it? Because, is it an island?
14: Well, there's Keshem Island, there's Hormuz Island, but the city's on Iran proper, but there's very, you know, significant mountain ranges to the north. The city's a population of about 600,000 people, but it's also a hotbed of dissent against the regime. So if there's been some preparation of the ground, those are questions I don't have the insight onto. But again, if we're going to try to open the bottle of a turn and change the regime in Iran and allowing the people there to take it back themselves, this might be what's necessary, a foothold and some confidence and some protection that can go on. I'm not saying it has to be done, but I think we need to start seriously considering it if we're going to get to the end here.
13: But I thought they've been hitting the merchant ships with drones mostly.
14: Drones, cruise missiles. It sounds like suspiciously perhaps even a ballistic missile or something more substantial, because there was some reporting of substantially high-speed missile hits to, I guess, the second ship that was hit yesterday. So they do have forces. They do have to be along the coastline. They do have these small boats, which they're no real threat. But the final thing on the military is that we've kind of taken a reactive posture. The Iranians attack. We then respond. They say, uncle, let's go back to negotiations. And then the cycle repeats. I think rather you can do both. You can negotiate while you are also engaged in hostilities. In this case, the option is don't do episodic attacks. Treat any Iranian military presence or maritime threat along the coastline of Iran as hostile and attack it on site.
13: Here's what I liked about this, Captain. I liked that they said this was not proportionate. It was disproportionate.
14: Yes.
13: We hit them harder than they hit. We went out of our way last time and say, hey, we're just hitting you because you hit us. It's over. This time we said, no, it's not over. I want you to hear what it's like if you're a captain on a merchant ship. This is what the audio from Iran, cut one.
15: This is the last warning. This is last warning. This is last warning. You are running danger. Don't put your life in danger.
13: And then they hit him right after. Yeah, I guess they figured English. But get this. They're hitting Qatar and Saudi Arabian ships, two of the three. Or now they're up to five. But Qatar and Saudi Arabia are the ones trying to reapproach Iran in some type of detente move. Remember, Saudi Arabia didn't show up and didn't respond to their G7 invitation for Marco Rubio. So, nice try. Are they, the Gulf states, learning anything that this is, that reapproaching with Iran will not get you on their good side?
14: Well, I think the Gulf states are pretty much behind us in a more forceful approach to Iran since very early in this conflict.
13: But not the Saudis. The Saudis have changed their tone.
14: I'm not so sure quietly what's going on behind the scenes. I mean, they've also been attacked, and they're no friend of the Iranians either. But again, in the back, and also in their mind, these Gulf countries, is they're wondering if the United States is going to have the stamina to finish the job. And if there's questions there, then cutting a deal with the Iranians becomes more, you know, more palpable. We may have turned the corner on that now, given the Iranians, you know, continued belligerency. But that recording that you played, similar language the Chinese use in the South and the East China Sea. So if we don't do this right, we may have problems multiplying in other places. And so we have to be very strong about this freedom of navigation and not tolerating this type of behavior.
13: So I'm sure you noticed that China is up to something. Yesterday, we saw that they were trying to show their military muscle with nuclear-capable missile tests. I don't know what they were trying to do, but they launched a nuclear-capable ballistic missile with a simulated warhead from a submarine into the Pacific Ocean. The neighbors, Australia, they said that this is disturbing. They say Beijing's rapid and opaque nuclear weapons buildup is of great concern to the region. Why do you think they're choosing now to do something like this? I'm used to North Korea doing things like this when they're not getting attention. I don't think China necessarily needs attention. What are they doing?
14: It's a couple of things. One, I was a strategic weapons officer on an SSBN and have shot those type of missiles myself. It takes weeks and months of preparation. So the setup for this was something the Chinese thought about for a long time. The actual day and the hour, of course, maybe they did that for political purposes. Two things come to mind. You mentioned the NATO summit. That very clearly, and I think that's not going to be very helpful for the Chinese strategically, but I think that was one of their calculations. The other is the Australians had just signed a security agreement with Fiji. And if you look at the flight path, it's kind of pointing an arrow right to Fiji. So it could also be a message to the Pacific Islanders, knock it off and don't sign any more of these deals. China did get a secret pact, security pact with the Solomon Islands, And it's actually agitated the region to start to view China more in a hostile light. I think, likewise, the timing with the NATO summit, I think it's a reminder to our European allies that China is also a common enemy that's in league with Russia, as well as in league with Iran. It's not helpful for the Chinese strategic purposes, but it certainly helps our unity amongst our allies against China.
13: Captain Brett Sandler, our guest, but we're streaming now. If you have the Fox News app or on Fox Nation, when I was about to start this meeting, I saw at 4 a.m. Eastern time, the president was angry. You know, he's angry at Iran. And he says, "I'm not really happy with NATO. We wanted them to be there for us. It was kind of a test, and they failed that test. They didn't want to even let us use our bases." Mark Rutte tried to talk him down, and he just said, "No, Spain's the worst." England initially denied us, and he went through the whole thing. Germany, France, they said, before I even asked, they said, "We're not getting involved." But when he came out 20 minutes ago, as I walked to do the show, he said there was a lot of love in that room. There was a lot of respect giving to us. And people cited America and Trump specifically as the reason why we're all spending more on defense. We always were spending it, but everybody else is. Eastern European nations were always great. The Western weren't, but they're picking up the pace outside Spain. But I'm wondering if something wasn't said about Iran, and I'm wondering if about cooperation with Iran. So, Brent, you know their capabilities and what they're not capable of. I understand that if we were to try to get help from our allies, it would be on escorts and demining. Do you? If I was to try to show America that I proportionally have your back, what would I say? What would you say to Trump?
14: One, access to the bases is key, and Trump is very right to be really pissed off about that. The allies need to do better. So that's one thing, and provide more support like fuel and perhaps even munitions out of their army. With regards to naval presence, I mean, it's been highly disappointing because the French, as well as several other European nations, had naval forces in the area, but rather than show up even on the fringes and providing some rear areas support or security, or even guarding against the Houthis, they stay too far away. Right now, you've got several countries that have minesweepers that are, you know, standing by nearby to go into the Straits of Hormuz. They need to go in, and they need to kind of clear that any mines there as we continue to suppress the threat from Iran. And that's one. That includes the Japanese, by the way, who in the past have a history of delivering minesweepers a little too late. Gulf War number one comes to mind in this. And this is not the same Japan of that time. And so they've been also a little tardy to this endeavor. And I think all of them just need to basically at this stage realize the threat and realize that we're at a culminating point where we could end this very favorably with a little bit more help, a little bit more pressure and unity amongst our allies, or we'll be muddling through this with economic cost and for foreseeable future. It's really up to our allies to help us end this quicker rather than trying to string this along. And a word on Denmark and Greenland, that's about China and the Danes not taking the threat from China seriously, and the constant and the expanding Chinese presence in Greenland, and also their inadequate defense spending. But in the last year or so, it seems under President Trump's pressure, and it's going to have to stay on them, they're getting to a better place. We're not there yet, but the issue is China and the threat to our national security in Greenland.
13: So, you know what's so interesting is because when Greenland was white hot 6 months ago, they were saying that China hasn't done much. Their activity was higher in the Arctic. But you're saying it is now their presence is growing there around the shores, not on land, right?
14: So it's an economic one, which is really a cover for a lot of other nefarious espionage, as well as potentially security concerns for the United States. Mining was really what the Chinese were investing in heavily. And while they paused those investments and they paused those activities several years ago under American pressure, they never left. They're still there. At the same time, the Danes never really put any money or military presence to police that presence, as well as to build up defenses in Greenland. And then the final thing for the Greenlanders who have, you know, they have a special relationship with Denmark. They haven't gotten much economic investment from Denmark for decades. And so no surprise that the Chinese show up on the door with bales of cash and willing to kind of develop the economy there, the Greenlanders will take it. So they need to be given a better offer. And that's what President Trump, one of the things he was trying to provide them.
13: I'll tell you what, if the president says, listen, the Chinese just showed up with a bag of cash and Denmark step up or we're stepping in, that would actually win over public sentiment. So, yes. And obviously they're into cooperation. They also have rare earth, and we need that rare earth, yes. And they have no capability of mining it. And this, I understand, according to the experts, is the season to mine it. So let's get in there. Mm-hmm. Captain Brett Sadler, great time. I mean, it's a very fluid situation. All the hot spots are being examined right now. Couldn't have a better person on with us. Thanks so much, Captain.
14: Thank you very much, Brian.
13: Back in a moment.
0: Coming to you on a need-to-know basis, because, man, do you need to know. It's Brian Kilmeade.

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14: You listen, the more you'll know. It's Brian Kilmeade.
15: It does come in this time. What a start made by Egypt. A goal from Yasser Ibrahim, the central defender. Argentina wounded. Argentina got mess around with Salah in the vicinity. It off. Messi was in position. Oh, free header! And that is exactly what Argentina needed. Lionel Messi, deflection there on the way through. And can they line something up here? Argentina
0: you go. They rallied back from 2-0 deficit, did Argentina with three goals, and they beat Egypt. Just goes to show you, they almost lost to Palo Verde. Which is a country of 550,000. They almost lost. They came back to do it. They almost had to go on penalty kicks. Messi did miss a penalty kick during the game. You can imagine his relief if his missed penalty kick cost Argentina a chance to repeat as world champions. Afterwards, superstar and now commentator Zlatan Ibrahimovic commented on what he saw from the 38-year-old Lionel Messi. Cut 41.
16: He became an animal and nobody could catch him. He just went on, and this is the one I saw, we're used to see, and we're still seeing. So you can see also how emotional he is, how much it means for him. Remember, he already won this World Cup. He already won a lot of trophies, a lot of Ballon d'Or, FIFA Player of the Year, everything. I can sit here and just give his CV. And it looks perfect, but he still wants it. He still wants it, and that's impressive.
0: It is. It's scaring the hell out of the Argentinian fans, but they're still alive. And it's pretty impressive, too, when you look at the matchups that are left. The one I'm looking forward to more than anything else, and I want both teams to win, Norway against England. I think they're pretty amazing, the matchups that are left in the quarterfinals. It's going to be France against Morocco. Morocco looks great. France is the number one team in the world. I think they're better than Argentina. Spain, Belgium. I hope Spain beats them 100-0. And then Argentina plays Switzerland, who won in penalty kicks. So it's going to be a great final eight. You know how many people watched the American team lose? 42 million. 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
23: Here's in Washington. A battle is underway in Maine to replace the Democratic Party's nominee for the U.S. Senate.
24: Graham Plattner is the Democratic nominee for U.S. Senate in Maine, but some Democrats are waiting for him to resign. Plattner has denied the allegations, but hasn't said whether he'll step aside for another Democrat to run against Republican Senator Susan Collins in November. Among the possible replacements, Maine Governor Janet Mills and former state health official Nirav Shah. There's no mechanism for Democrats to remove Plattner from the ballot, and his deadline to withdraw is July 13th at 5 p.m. I'm Donna Warder.
23: Former Wisconsin Judge Hannah Dugan was spared from prison Wednesday for ushering a Mexican defendant out of her courtroom to evade U.S. Immigration and Customs Enforcement agents. Attorney Jason Luczak says he is glad Judge Dugan was spared from prison.
1: She's lost so much throughout this process. The collateral consequences to her were great, and we appreciate that the judge took that into consideration whenever he sentenced her to a fine only in this case.
23: A federal judge fined her $5,000 and cited her otherwise law-abiding life in issuing the sentence. Kentucky's governor